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3: Good afternoon. It's Wednesday, May 6th. I'm Mark Strachik.
1: And I'm Lisa Grant. Some darker clouds rolling in. We're at 21 degrees. Here's what's making news right now.
4: Blame being thrown around over the voters' data breach scandal in Alberta. What's being said and how the premier is responding.
3: A new report showing foreign actors are spreading disinformation about Alberta separation.
5: A Calgary defense lawyer is facing several child exploitation charges, including sharing explicit materials to kids as young as 11.
6: Well, Global Fest is hoping to blast off in a new location this summer.
7: We want to add new programming.
6: Much to the heartbreak of those who supported the festival for so many years on the east side of town.
8: Montreal Canadiens and the Buffalo Sabres starting fast. Game one of that best of seven series from upstate New York. We've got the latest there coming up in sports at 50.
9: The TSX snaps a losing streak. The Dow jumps by more than 600 points. The S&P and the NASDAQ closed at records and oil sold off. Business at 26.
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3: Time for traffic and weather together on the ones in the traffic center. Here's Rob.
10: Starting in the northeast on Deerfoot Trail, right around Country Hills Boulevard, that earlier traffic crash is off to the shoulder now, but it will still be causing a bit of a tie-up for those of you in that area as construction is still ongoing. So you may need to reroute yourself if you're heading over towards that roadway. But elsewhere in the southeast on Deerfoot Trail, as you're heading down towards Anderson Road, there is an ongoing traffic collision obstructing the southbound road, stretching all the way back until Glenmore Trail. And this will also have a pretty harsh tie-up effect for the off-ramp onto Southland Drive and the on-ramp coming from Anderson Road. So you'll have to keep all this in mind if you are within that area. But elsewhere over to the northwest on 2nd Street or 2nd Avenue approaching 9th Street, that is, there is another minor crash affecting the northbound roadway, and this will also clog things up near 10th Street. Finishing things off in the city in the northwest on 16th Avenue as you're getting over towards 29th Street, there is yet another ongoing traffic collision with delays impacting that eastbound road, stretching all the way back to University Boulevard. But if you see a problem, give us a call at 403-291-0066. And now with the weather, here's our meteorologist, Kevin Stanfield.
11: We still see a slight chance for isolated thundershowers heading into the later hours of this evening, although most of that activity may look to pass north of us instead. The overnight low falls off to 7 degrees. Then it's mainly sunny through Thursday with north-northwesterly gusts up to 40 kilometers per hour, getting our high to 20 degrees.
1: 20 right now in Calgary, mostly cloudy. 660 News time, 6:03.
3: Some heavy pointing of fingers in the Alberta legislature today over the voters' data breach scandal. Both the government and opposition say the other party should have taken action.
1: 660's Darren Rathwell with the latest in our top story.
4: Premier Danielle Smith defending a government staffer who took part in a now controversial meeting which featured a massive breach of voters' information.
12: There was no way for him to know that this data was illegal. That was not disclosed in the call.
4: Despite a UCP staff member participating in the meeting, the premier saying the opposition should have notified government about the breach and took aim at NDP leader Nahed Nenshi.
12: Not call the cops. He sent an email to an unmonitored inbox.
4: But the premier telling only part of the story, according to Nenshi. He says the day after the meeting in question,
13: we immediately contacted the RCMP. We sent an email the way you're supposed to file a report to K Division. Did get a response saying it's been received. We've got it. We followed up with a phone call.
4: The premier's chief of staff saying that the UCP staffer took part in the meeting to check out a new voters tool. RCMP and Elections Alberta are investigating the breach of information of 2.9 million Albertans. I'm Darren Rathwell.
3: Alberta's privacy commissioner says they'll be out with more information this week about their investigation into the privacy breach. Our Parliament Hill reporter Cormac McSweeney with more from a news conference in Ottawa. That was on artificial intelligence.
14: Alberta's privacy commissioner was asked today whether her office is looking into that leak of Alberta's vote.

0: voter list and the allegation that a separatist group, the Centurion Project, made it public for people to search. Here's what she had to say.
1: Yes, we are looking at this matter. We have been in touch with the chief electoral office and the representatives there to determine what steps they are taking under the Elections Act. And we are currently assessing what our jurisdiction may be over the body that created the app and made the information available. So we should be releasing information later this week on that front.
2: Now, last week, the commissioner said there might not be much she can do as the Personal Information Protection Act doesn't apply to political parties.
3: All of this as a new report is out saying foreign actors are increasingly generating articles, podcasts, and social media posts riddled with disinformation about Alberta's separatist movement. The report published by researchers with the Canadian monitoring platform DisinfoWatch says the campaigns are originating in Russia and the U.S. It warns the influencing campaigns are expected to intensify as Alberta heads toward an October referendum with a possible question on separation.
2: A major crash just east of Calgary earlier today. RCMP say a 73-year-old man was killed in the collision on the Trans-Canada Highway and Range Road 281, just a few kilometres east of Chestermere. The collision around 8 a.m. had part of the highway shut down for the investigation and cleanup. Paramedics say they took two others to hospital, though with non-life-threatening injuries.
3: Well, Motorcycle Safety Month has just begun, but police say one person remains in serious condition after a bad crash last night. Police say it happened around 8:30 along Shriners Road in the Northwest. A rider went off the road and was thrown from their bike. A man in his 20s was taken to hospital with life-threatening injuries. It is believed speed may have been a factor. A list of motorcycle safety tips is posted on the CPS X page.
2: The Alberta Serious Incident Response Team has concluded there was no criminal wrongdoing by a city police officer in a 2023 arrest involving a police dog. ACERT found the youth fled a lawful arrest, prompting officers to deploy a police dog to locate him. Investigators say officers repeatedly warned the youngster to surrender and alerted him to the presence of the dog. And while the animal did bite the youth and result in bodily harm, ACERT determined the officer acted reasonably and did not show any reckless disregard.
3: A Calgary lawyer is charged with child luring and other offenses. More with 660's Shilpa Downton.
4: Alert says police arrested 46-year-old Jordan Bonner last week, adding officers searched his home and law office. Investigators allege in December of last year he had sexually explicit conversations with several teens via Snapchat and shared child sexual exploitation materials. Bonner has been released from custody and he's due in court Thursday. I'm Shilpa Downton.
2: A big change for a summer staple in Calgary, Global Fest is leaving Elliston Park and heading to Spruce Meadows. 660's Andrea Montgomery reports there are mixed feelings from those being left behind.
5: Well, it is what it is. That is kind of the attitude of people along 17th Avenue who have watched Global Fest grow from a community festival to an international invitational in the last 23 years. But with tens of thousands of people attending, organizers have now made the call to change locations. Global Fest was actually formed in coalition with International Avenue community groups. Allison Karim McSweeney is the executive director of the International Avenue BRZ. She says the news is a surprise.
6: So it is disappointing, absolutely, and we weren't part of the conversation, but hey, I get it. Economics is one thing.
5: She says the local international arts and culture community is likely to be out $60,000 in the budget because they would regularly benefit from the parking revenue. But COO of Global Fest, Ken Guzin, says Spruce Meadows means more opportunity for growth.
7: Another wonderful thing is that there's a lot of flat land. So for individuals who are mobility challenged, Spruce Meadows is a much easier venue to deal with because you don't have the hills and you don't have the slope.
5: And that includes more parking.
7: So ultimately, at the end of the day, we want Global Fest to continue.
5: I'm Andrea Montgomery.
3: At City Hall today, a reality check on housing. The Home is Here annual update shows that while progress has been made on the plan developed in 2023, one in five households still cannot afford where they live. This is Calgary led the country in housing starts last year with more than 27,000 new builds. About 70% of the Home is Here plan is now underway or complete, but demand still outpaces supply.
2: And a study shows Canadian millennials are twice as likely to live with their parents than baby boomers were at the same age. More with business analyst Chris McCusker.
8: Data from StatsCan shows in 2021, 16% of millennials aged 20

0: 25 to 39 were living with parents, up from 8.2% of baby boomers of the same age in 1991. Now, in Toronto and Vancouver, the most expensive markets for real estate, the numbers a little higher. The study also found a lower rate of home ownership among young adults compared to baby boomers. Now, the erosion of housing affordability for young people took center stage in Canadian politics following the pandemic, when home prices in 2022 reached a peak that was nearly double what they were in 2015. There has been some cooling since. I'm Chris McCusker.
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1: 60 News Time, 6:11, traffic and weather together. In that traffic center tonight, it's Rob Priest.
5: Starting in the northeast on Deer Patrol, heading up towards Country Hills Boulevard. That earlier traffic crash obstructing the northbound road has been cleared away, so things are moving smoother there. But there is still ongoing construction, so you'll have to be mindful of that as you're making your journey through there. But elsewhere in the southeast on Deer Patrol, heading over towards Anderson Road, there is still that ongoing traffic collision obstructing the southbound road, stretching all the way towards 11th Street. With the off-ramp towards Southland Drive, the westbound off-ramp currently closed off, and the southbound off-ramp through lane is facing quite a bit of a delay, and this will also have an effect on the eastbound on-ramp from Anderson Road. So you'll have to keep all that in mind if you're trying to get over to that section of Deerfoot Trail, and maybe you'll want to reroute yourself. But elsewhere in the northwest on 2nd Avenue approaching 9th Street, there's another minor traffic incident causing some issues for the northbound road, and this will also impact the southbound road on 10th Street as well. But finishing things off in the city in the southwest on McLeod Trail as you're getting up towards Shawville Boulevard, there is another minor traffic crash impacting the eastbound off-ramp onto the northbound road. But if you see a problem, give us a call at 403-291-0066. 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And now with the weather, here's our meteorologist, Kevin Stanfield.
6: We'll reach a high of 20 degrees for Thursday under a mainly sunny sky with an overnight low under a few clouds falling back to 6 degrees. Friday starts off sunny, but we have increasing cloud throughout the day, light north wind, and a high of 20. Tonight, we could still see an isolated thundershower. Most of that activity passes north of us, though, as the low falls to 7 degrees.
1: Right now in Calgary, it is 21 degrees, 660 News Time, 613. Canadian cattle producers want the federal government to leave out beef from a free trade agreement it's pushing to sign with the South American Mercosur trade bloc by the end of the year. Tyler Fulton is a Manitoba-based cattle producer, also president of the Canadian Cattle Association. He was in Ottawa today to say a deal with Mercosur that includes beef access would make Canada more dependent on beef imports and hurt food security at home and abroad.
7: Let me be clear. Our concern with a Mercosur free trade negotiation is not about protectionism, but overexposure.
1: Canada launched negotiations in 2018 seeking an agreement with the South American trading bloc. It includes Argentina, Bolivia, Brazil, Paraguay, and Uruguay. Still to come, top stories.
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3: Good evening. It's cloudy. It's 20. I'm Mark Strachick. Here are the top stories today. Premier is criticizing the opposition for not telling her about this massive privacy breach at a meeting attended by one of her caucus staffers. Smith saying the staffer never realized a database being shown at the virtual meeting a few weeks ago involved a breach of personal voter information. NDP saying it reported it to the Mounties the following day, but former premier says they should have told her government about it, too. And meanwhile, we may get more later this week, possibly tomorrow, on what Alberta's privacy commissioner can investigate in this data breach. Diane McLeod spoke about it in Ottawa today at an unrelated news conference. So she said last week she might not be able to look into it because political parties are exempt from some privacy laws. 660 News Time, 616. Now 660 Sports, here's Marcus Fitzgerald.
4: Montreal Canadiens are Canada's last Stanley Cup hope, if you're into that sort of thing. The Habs open up the second round series with the Buffalo Sabres tonight, a game that is now into the second period of play. Sabres got off to a hot start on home ice, jumped out to a 2-0 advantage thanks to Josh Doan and Zach Benson, 2 points each for those two players. Nick Suzuki got the Habs back into it, though, with his second of the postseason. That was late in the first period. Suzuki named a finalist for the Selke Trophy today. In other NHL news, you can catch this game right now on Sportsnet and CBC, part of a doubleheader. You get the Ducks and the Golden Knights a little later on tonight. Game 2, Vegas skated to a Game 1 win earlier in the week. Tomorrow, Game 3, Carolina in Philadelphia. The Hurricanes have not lost yet this postseason. They are 6-0. They can take a commanding lead on Rick Tocchet's group in Philly after the Flyers were pretty close to a split through the first couple of games. Over to the bigs, where the Blue Jays were in Tampa Bay earlier in the day. No runs, just 4 hits. They lose to Tampa Bay 3-0. The Jays drop to 16-21 on the campaign. Huge slate in the bigs. 3, 6, 9, 12, 15 games in all. A lot of winners already, like the Mariners, the Angels, the Padres, the Brewers, and the Dodgers. The Jays will get the Angels starting a new series at Rogers Center on Friday. Sports at 15 and 45 past every hour. Anytime, sportsnet.ca.
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7: When you move to the community of Wolf Willow, you might notice a few changes.

0: that we're still living through are choosing to build in the face of adversity. Countries that have the confidence to open up, to link their economies, to invest in their workers, to move forward, not turn back.
1: Carney framed the deal as an example of the benefits that flow from diversifying trade beyond the United States. Health officials now suspect the origin of a hantavirus outbreak aboard a Dutch cruise ship was a Dutch couple on a sightseeing expedition. The latest on this with 660's John Lutherby.
2: The WHO's Dr. Maria van Kerkhove says they've confirmed the specific strain of the hantavirus.
3: We assumed from the beginning that this was the Andes strain because the ship started off in Argentina and then it was moving through islands up the coast of Africa. And it's a wildlife expedition.
2: She says many were stopping at islands along the excursion, taking part in bird watching expeditions, says there's clearly been some type of rodent exposure, but they need to determine if that was while on land, on the ship, or both. Three are dead as a result, with three more being flown off the ship to the Netherlands. The plans to have the 150 passengers isolating and showing no symptoms to disembark once they reach the Canary Islands about 3 days from now. I'm John Lutherby.
1: And in the U.S., a judge has unsealed convicted sex offender Jeffrey Epstein's purported suicide note, found by his former cellmate after a suspected suicide attempt and hidden from public view. More with ABC's Karen Katursky.
4: Federal judge ordered the purported suicide note that his former cellmate claims Jeffrey Epstein left behind the first time he tried to kill himself in jail, unsealed. They investigated me for months, found nothing, the note said. It is a treat to be able to choose one's time to say goodbye. What you want me to do? No fun, not worth it. There is no confirmation Epstein for sure wrote the note, and in a jailhouse evaluation, he denied being suicidal.
1: If it can be authenticated, however, would provide a window into Epstein's mindset in his final weeks. Coming up, traffic and weather together on the ones, and more on the death and the life of Ted Turner. 660 News Time, 621.
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1: 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Traffic and weather together. Here's Rob Priest.
6: Starting in the southeast on Deerfoot Trail at Anderson Road, there's still an ongoing traffic crash obstructing the southbound road stretching back towards Southland Drive. However, things are starting to thin out as the off-ramp towards Southland Drive is looking a lot better. However, there's still some expected tie-ups for the eastbound on-ramp from Anderson Road that you'll have to keep on your radar. But elsewhere in the northwest on 2nd Avenue approaching 9th Street, there's another minor traffic incident on the northbound road with some minor delays affecting the roadway. So this should be clearing up here relatively soon. But elsewhere in the southeast on 6th Avenue up by 3rd Street, there are big delays in this section of the downtown area due to another ongoing traffic crash, with these tie-ups impacting the east, west, and north and southbound roads. Now finishing things off in the city in the southwest on McLeod Trail up by Shaughnessy Boulevard, there is still that minor traffic incident clustering up the eastbound off-ramp, and this is starting to cause a bit of a problem for the northbound road. So you'll have to keep that in mind as well. But if you see a problem, give us a call at 403-291-0066. 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And now with the weather, here's our meteorologist, Kevin Stanfield.
7: Evening showers are possible and a little more rain possible overnight as well. Don't expect more than 2 millimeters. Isolated thundershowers also possible this evening. The low falls off to 7 degrees. Mainly sunny on Thursday with a high of 20 degrees. North-northwest of the gust could reach 40 kilometers per hour there. North wind up to 30 is possible on Friday with increasing cloud and a high of 20 degrees. Then it's mostly cloudy through Saturday with scattered showers possible as the high still sits near 18.
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8: Hi everybody, Steve Paikin here. The world is changing fast, eh? I'm not sure I've ever experienced anything like it in my 40 plus years of journalism. Where does Canada fit in all of this? From federal politics to foreign policy to in-depth one-on-one interviews, we'll try to help you understand this uncertain era in which we now find ourselves.

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1: TV pioneer has passed. More with the AP's Julie Walker.
2: CNN founder Ted Turner has died at 87, according to his company. The pioneer behind cable news transformed an obscure Atlanta television station into the first 24-hour all-news TV network. Turner was a philanthropist, owned sports teams, was a champion yacht racer, and had once been married to actor Jane Fonda, who had said this about him.
3: Funny and outrageous. I mean, you know, second date, he's telling me that he's rewritten the Ten Commandments.
2: He sold Turner Broadcasting to Time Warner in 2000. He said this about the AOL merger.
4: I did it with as much or more excitement and enthusiasm as I did on that night when I first made love some 42 years ago.
2: Turner once bragged, if only I had a little humility, I'd be perfect. In later years, he was slowed by Lewy body dementia. President Trump called him one of the all-time greats. I'm Julie Walker.
1: Well, a teaser's out for the prequel for Legally Blonde. ABC's Chuck Sievertson. More on that and other entertainment stories today.
5: Life here is
6: good. It was an exciting day of television news. Paramount Plus has released the official trailer for Dutton Ranch. The Yellowstone spinoff series stars Kelly Riley and Cole Hauser, reprising their roles as Beth and Rip. The series also stars Annette Bening and Ed Harris. Dutton Ranch will premiere on Paramount Plus on May 15th.
7: This is your brother's house. I was running
6: FX has announced that the Bear's fifth season will also be its last. The Emmy Award-winning series will premiere on FX and Hulu on June 25th. The series also has released a special flashback episode called Gary, which stars and was co-written by John Bernthal and Eben Moss Bachrach. Disney is the parent company of FX, Hulu, and ABC News.
8: I'm so lucky to have this life.
6: Prime Video has released their first teaser for the Legally Blonde prequel series, Elle. The series follows Elle Woods during her high school years. Elle will premiere on Prime Video on July 1st. Chuck Sievertson, ABC News.
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1: Time for the market minutes. Here's Chris McCusker.
17: Earnings in from ARM Holdings after the bell, showing fourth quarter adjusted earnings per share did beat estimates. The sales forecast fell short, with investors looking for some sort of AI payoff. We also got earnings from DoorDash. Revenue here better than expected, and the forecast for order growth actually topped estimates. Now, shares in Disney had a pretty good day. That stock jumped by more than 7% after stronger than expected results from the entertainment company, thanks to improved profitability at its streaming business. Record highs for the S&P and the NASDAQ again today. The S&P up by 106, the NASDAQ higher by 513, and the Dow jumped by 612. The Dow hit 50,000 again today, moving out of correction territory on these new hopes for an end to the war in Iran. On Bay Street, the TSX snapped a three-day losing streak. It was higher by 415 points, 33,981. It topped 34,000 during the session today. Gold futures did move higher by about 3% to 4,709, while oil pulled back on prospects for an end to the war in Iran and potentially a reopening of the Strait of Hormuz. Oil down $7.19 to $95.08 a barrel, finishing off its low for the day when it hit $88. At the Business Center, I'm Chris McCusker.
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1: Now the regional forecast. Banff Canmore tonight, the low minus 1. 18 there tomorrow. Red Deer tonight, a low of 8. Thursday in Red Deer, mix of sun and cloud, up to 19. 660 News Time, 6:30.
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20: It is Wednesday, May 6th. Good evening. I'm Lisa Grant.
1: And I'm Mark Strachik in Calgary tonight. It's 20 degrees. Here's what's making news right now.
21: Some shots being taken from both sides of the legislature over the voter data breach scandal in Alberta. This while we hear what that government staffer was doing at the meeting in question.
20: A new report says foreign actors are ramping up disinformation online about Alberta's separatist movement.
1: Motorcyclist clinging to life in hospital after a crash in northwest Calgary.
22: Well, Global Fest is moving on to greener pastures.
23: There was no parking.
22: We find out why the decision was made to shift to Spruce Meadows.
24: A couple of games for you to keep an eye on the Stanley Cup playoffs tonight. Habs and the Sabres, game one from Buffalo. We'll check in there. Vegas and Anaheim, game two a little later on. Sports at 45.
17: TSX snapped a losing streak. It jumped by more than 400 points. The Dow jumped by more than 600, and the S&P and NASDAQ closed at records again. Business at 56.
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20: And time for traffic and weather together on the ones. 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
25: Starting in the northwest on 2nd Avenue, approaching 9th Street, that earlier traffic crash on the northbound road has been cleared away, so things are starting to move a little bit smoother there. However, elsewhere in the southeast on Deerfoot Trail up by Anderson Road, there's still the remnants of an earlier traffic crash on the eastbound road, but the delays are thinning, so this should be cleared in just a few, but it is still something you'll want to keep your eye out for. But looking elsewhere to the downtown area, along 6th Avenue and 3rd Street, there is still some tie-ups and slowdowns expected for the east and westbound roads due to yet another ongoing traffic crash, so you will need to reroute yourself if you are within that area of the downtown. But into the southwest, on McLeod Trail up by Shaughnessy Boulevard, there is still that ongoing traffic collision, causing some difficulties for the eastbound off-ramp, but here's hoping that one gets cleared up soon. And one final ongoing situation in the southwest on Bow Trail up by Sarcee Trail. There's a two-vehicle traffic incident causing some big delays for the north and eastbound roads, and this will also affect the eastbound left-hand turn lane. But if you see a problem, give us a call at 403-291-0066. 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And now with the weather, here's our meteorologist Kevin Stanfield.
26: We'll reach a high of 20 degrees for Thursday under a mainly sunny sky with an overnight low under a few clouds falling back to 6 degrees. Friday starts off sunny, but we have increasing cloud throughout the day, light north wind, and a high of 20. Tonight, we could still see an isolated thundershower. Most of that activity passes north of us, though, as the low falls to 7 degrees.
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20: Well, things getting a little heated in the Alberta legislature this afternoon, with the both sides blaming the other over the voters list data breach scandal. And the breach discovered at a meeting of an online separatist

0: group, which was attended by UCP staff.
1: 660's Darren Rathwell bringing us the latest developments today in our top story.
2: He wanted to turn it into a political stunt to play some kind of gotcha.
3: Despite a UCP government staff member taking part in the now controversial meeting, Premier Smith insisting in the legislature, the opposition NDP should have notified her government about the April 16th event.
2: They could have told us April 20th, April 21st, April 22nd, or April 23rd.
3: Ann Smith says no fault can be laid with her government staffer who took in the meeting, said to have been there to check out a new tool, and had no idea the information at hand was illegally sourced. The premier also claims the opposition NDP participated in the meeting, but only emailed police about it to an unattended address.
2: That's why he should have told us.
3: But New Democrat leader Nahed Nenshi counters they emailed next day and then called police. He wants the government to act.
4: When Canadian Tire got doxxed, they gave people free credit reporting, for example. What is the government doing to help protect people?
3: RCMP and Elections Alberta investigating the breach of information of 2.9 million Albertans. I'm Darren Rathwell.
0: A report says foreign actors are increasingly generating articles, podcasts, and social media posts riddled with disinformation about Alberta's separatist movement. And the report from a team of researchers published by the Canadian monitoring platform DisinfoWatch says the campaigns are coming out of Russia and the U.S. Researchers found that social media influencers, some created by AI, are generating the disinformation in the U.S. In Russia, false content is being posted on a series of Kremlin-aligned websites called Pravda News Network. And the report warning the influencing campaigns are set to intensify as Alberta heads toward an October referendum with possibly the question on separation on there. And the report says although Alberta's separatist movement is rooted in legitimate grievances, the province and Canada need to take steps to debunk disinformation to ensure debate is democratically sound.
1: Oh, Calgary police say no one's in custody after a deadly attack early this morning in the southwest. Our Rain Rashid has more details from the scene.
5: Police were called to the area of Woodview Drive Southwest around 5:40 a.m. Wednesday after reports of an assault. When they arrived, they found one person who had succumbed to their injuries, leaving many in the area frightened.
6: We just moved here into this area because we thought it was a safer place to bring up our little guy. And seeing our street blocked off, my fiance's car is blocked off, so we can't even go to work because it's a crime scene, is not exactly what we like in the first 2 months of living in this area.
5: Rain Rashid, City News, Calgary.
0: 660 News Time, 6:36. RCMP are investigating a fatal crash just east of Calgary this morning. Emergency health services paramedics were called out to the Trans-Canada just east of Chestermere at around 8 a.m. for the crash at the intersection of Range Road 281. RCMP say a 73-year-old man died at the scene. Paramedics took two others to hospital in non-life-threatening condition. The highway was shut down for some time in both directions for the police investigation.
1: We are just days into Motorcycle Safety Month, and city police say a man's clinging to life in hospital after a bad crash last night. They say the man in his 20s was on his Yamaha motorbike around 8:30 along Shriners Road in the Northwest when it left the road, tossed the biker. He was rushed to the hospital with life-threatening injuries. Calgary police investigators believing speed was a factor in the crash.
0: A Calgary defense lawyer is facing several child exploitation charges. 660's Shilpa Downton has more from the Alberta Law Enforcement Response Teams.
7: Alert announcing 46-year-old Jordan Bonner was arrested last week and had his home and law office searched. Police say the attorney was having sexually explicit conversations online via Snapchat with multiple youth between 11 and 15 years old. Bonner allegedly also shared child sexual exploitation materials. Investigators are looking to identify potential victims and are looking for anyone with information about this case to come forward. The alleged crimes took place in December of 2025. Bonner has been released from custody and is set to appear in court Thursday. I'm Shilpa Downton.
0: Alberta sheriffs have shut down a home and forest lawn tied to illegal drug activity. The Safer Communities and Neighborhoods Unit, or SCAN, began investigating the property last summer after repeated complaints. Police later seizing drugs and weapons from the home, linking it to multiple crimes. A court order now requires the home at 15th Ave and 51st Street Southeast to remain closed for 90 days. A new plan for community safety looks to bring everyone to the table on public safety in Calgary. City

0: General Manager Katie Black says the Safer Together plan is unlike anything Calgary's seen before.
1: The principle is, if we always do what we've always done, we'll always get what we've always got. It's time for something different.
0: The new strategic plan to guide community safety hit the table at the Community Development Committee at City Hall this morning with an eye on combating crime before it happens through prevention initiatives. The plan bringing together city departments, some police and community partners to strengthen initiatives like mental health supports, housing supports, and more. If approved, the plan will help inform council priorities. Global Fest is moving to Spruce Meadows, but it's not an easy goodbye for the community that helped start the festival. Here's 660's Andrea Montgomery.
2: A new chapter, a new story. We've outgrown the old facility.
3: Ken Goosen is the chief operating officer of Global Fest. He says at the end of the day, in order for the festival to continue to grow, they need a better place to hold it.
2: Elliston Park was an amazing space. However, we were limited with what we could do there because there's very little flat land. I mean, there's lots of sloped theater type areas because it is a lake. And so you can't really program there.
3: Allison Karim McSweeney is the executive director of the International Avenue BRZ. She also helped co-found Global Fest, which was at first a collaborative event between community and the Calgary Fireworks Festival Society.
4: I guess it kind of feels like a bitter pill to a number of people, right? Like they opened up their hearts. They, you know, supported it. They went out to it, and obviously it was a source of pride for them.
3: She says the big hit is to the International Arts and Culture Community, a charitable organization that used parking revenue for programming. She guesstimates that hit will be in the $60,000 range. Global Fest draws tens of thousands of visitors each year. This year's event at Spruce Meadows runs August 27th to the 30th. I'm Andrea Montgomery.
0: Coming up, traffic and weather together on the ones, 660 News Time 640.
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0: 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Time for traffic and weather together on the ones. 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
7: Starting in the southwest on Bow Trail up by Sarcee Trail, there's a multi-vehicle traffic collision obstructing the east and northbound roads, and this will also affect the northbound off-ramp onto the eastbound roadway. So this will be causing some delays for quite a bit, so you will need to reroute yourself and find an alternative roadway around this. But elsewhere in the downtown area, along 6th Avenue at 3rd Street, there is another ongoing traffic crash affecting the east and westbound roads, as well as the north and southbound roadways on the 3rd Street and 6th Avenue areas. So if you are along the downtown area, this will definitely be something you'll want to keep in mind to avoid. But elsewhere in the southeast, on Deerfoot Trail at Anderson Road, there is still that minor traffic collision impacting the eastbound road, but here's hoping that one gets cleared up soon. But if you see a problem, give us a call at 403-291-0066. 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And now with the weather, here's our meteorologist Kevin Stanfield.
8: We'll reach a high of 20 degrees for Thursday under a mainly sunny sky with an overnight low under a few clouds falling back to 6 degrees. Friday starts off sunny, but we have increasing cloud throughout the day, light north wind, and a high of 20. Tonight, we could still see an isolated thundershower. Most of that activity passes north of us, though, as the low falls to 7 degrees.
0: 20 degrees right now in Calgary and mostly cloudy. 660 News Time 643. Coming up, we have a look at sports with Marcus Fitzgerald, and your top stories are next.
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3: 20 degrees in Calgary, mostly cloudy. Good evening, I'm Lisa Grant. Here are the top stories right now. Premier Danielle Smith is defending one of her staff members who took part in a meeting which involved a massive breach of voter information.
4: There was no way for him to know that this data was illegal.
3: NDP leader Naheed Nenshi.
5: We've got to reach out to Albertans and tell them how they can protect their data now. And the government is just saying nothing to see here and nothing to do with us.
3: Well, the full story is coming up for you at 7 o'clock with Mike Gazzola. A new report says foreign actors out of the U.S. and Russia are ramping up disinformation through bogus articles, podcasts, and social media posts about Alberta's separatist movement. Now the latest sports from Sportsnet 960 The Fan. Here is Marcus Fitzgerald.
6: Doubleheader night, the Stanley Cup playoffs on Sportsnet. Montreal and Buffalo, game one of that best of seven. Late in the second period, the Sabres have tacked on two more here. They lead the Habs 2-1. Jordan Greenway scoring his first of the postseason. Bowen Byram has had a nice playoff run with the Sabres. The former Vancouver Giant adding his fourth of the playoffs. Ryan McLeod a couple of points. Zach Benson, Josh Doan, ditto. 2 points each. As for the Canadians, it's Nick Suzuki with his second of the postseason on a power play that came late in the first. But that's been it so far for the Habs. Suzuki named one of the finalists for the Selke Trophy, too. But he'd probably trade that right now for a Game 1 victory in Buffalo. And hey, the Habs just tacked on another one there. It is now 4-2 late in the second period. Kirby Dach adding his third of the postseason. So, Sportsnet, CBC for that one. Anaheim and Vegas a little later on tonight. Vegas looking to hold serve on home ice and take a 2-0 series lead. Carolina hasn't lost yet in these playoffs. They're 6-0. They could move it to 7 tomorrow in Philadelphia in Game 3 and push the Flyers to the brink, of course, of elimination. Huge slate in the bigs on this Wednesday. We saw the Blue Jays play already. They lost to the Rays 3-0. The Jays are 5 games under 500. Offense continues to be a bit of an issue. A lot of winners so far, including the Mariners, the Angels, the Padres, Milwaukee, and the Dodgers. You can catch the Rangers and the Yankees on Sportsnet. Plus, Texas working with a 6-0 lead in the sixth inning. Sports at 15 and 45 past every hour anytime. Sportsnet.ca.
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3: 660 News Time, 648, a Canadian online critic of U.S. President Donald Trump is suing U.S. Homeland Security for trying to unmask him.
11: The Canadian citizen posts anonymous online criticism of Trump policies. That has included the conduct of the Department of Homeland Security. It oversees Immigration and Customs Enforcement, or ICE. The Canadian is suing Homeland Security, accusing the American government of wrongfully trying to force Google to reveal a wide swath of his personal information. The American Civil Liberties Union is representing the Canadian.

0: It says this case could have a chilling effect on free speech. Jason White, The Canadian Press.
1: Well, OpenAI, which is the owner of ChatGPT, has failed to respect Canadian privacy laws when training its chatbot. Here's Chris McCusker.
2: This is the conclusion federal and provincial watchdogs have come to after a joint investigation. Federal Privacy Commissioner Philippe Dufresne and his counterparts from BC, Alberta, and Quebec say the probe discovered OpenAI's collection of information to train its models was overly broad, resulting in the compilation and use of sensitive personal details.
3: Over the course of our investigation, we identified several concerns that led us to find that the way in which OpenAI had initially trained ChatGPT did not respect Canadian privacy laws.
2: Now, the report released today shows OpenAI took important steps to improve privacy protections and has also agreed to implement further measures to address concerns. I'm Chris McCusker.
1: Well, coming up, we've got traffic and weather together on the ones, and a move to pull energy drinks from the shelves in Quebec after a boy with ADHD died after drinking a Red Bull. 660 News Time, 650.
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1: 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Time for traffic and weather together on the ones with the very latest from the traffic center. Here's Rob Priest.
6: Starting in the downtown area along 6th Avenue up by 3rd Street, that earlier pedestrian-involved incident has been cleared away, so things are starting to move a little bit smoother there. And likewise for the Shaughnessy Boulevard roadway at McLeod Trail, as that off-ramp from the eastbound side and the incident on that street is clearing up, and there is still a bit of a delay on the northbound road, but that should clear up as well pretty soon here. Now, finishing things off in the southwest on Bow Trail up by SRC Trail, there is still a multi-vehicle traffic collision obstructing the northbound road and eastbound off-ramp, with tie-ups also impacting the eastbound road and eastbound left-hand turn lane. But if you see a problem, give us a call at 403-291-0066. 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Leva Sleep, the better bed. And now with the weather, here's our meteorologist Kevin Stanfield.
7: Evening showers are possible and a little more rain possible overnight as well. Don't expect more than 2 millimeters. Isolated thundershowers also possible this evening. The low falls off to 7 degrees. Mainly sunny on Thursday with a high of 20 degrees. North-northwest of the gust could reach 40 kilometers per hour there. North wind up to 30 is possible on Friday with increasing cloud and a high of 20 degrees. Then it's mostly cloudy through Saturday with scattered showers possible as the high still sits near 18.
1: We're at 20 right now in Calgary and cloudy sky. 6:60 News Time, 6:53. Coming up in our news at 7 with Mike Gazzola. The latest on the scandal involving the release of voter information in Alberta. Some finger pointing in the legislature this afternoon after UCP staff attended a separatist group's online meeting where that breach was eventually discovered. More details, as mentioned, coming up. A motorcyclist is clinging to life in hospital after he crashed his bike in the Northwest. And more from police after one person died in an assault in the southwest community of Woodlands this morning. 6:60 News Time, 6:53. Some Quebec pharmacies are pulling energy drinks from their shelves. Diana Musina tells us why.
8: The Family Prix chain says it won't sell the beverages until public authorities establish more regulated access. The move comes as Quebec's Order of Pharmacists has joined the movement to have the sale of energy drinks restricted to those age 16 and over. The parents of a 15-year-old boy have been pushing the province to act.

0: since their son died after drinking a Red Bull while on medication for ADHD. They launched a petition in March, which has collected over 35,000 signatures as of today. Diana Mussina, The Canadian Press.
1: CNN founder Ted Turner has died. According to Turner Enterprises, the television pioneer died today at the age of 87. Turner transformed an obscure Atlanta TV station into the very first satellite-based superstation and founded Cable News Network. CNN, the first 24-hour all-news TV network. A new Kate Middleton biography is hitting store shelves today. Here's Eva Fragiscados with what's in it.
2: The new biography, Kate, details her cancer journey and is written by royal biographer Christopher Anderson. He sat down with Entertainment Tonight to discuss the book and explains how Kate and William reacted to her cancer diagnosis.
3: She was devastated. Kate said the world, she felt like her world just dropped out from under her. It was like, she said it was a kick in the gut. And William thought it was a mistake and made them redo the tests. But the first thing that they thought of was the children. How are we going to tell the kids?
2: Anderson says he doesn't know the type of cancer Kate had, but share speculation it could have been ovarian, colon, or bladder cancer. He also writes about her relationship with Meghan and Harry and says Kate used to push both Prince William and her brother-in-law Harry to reconcile, but stopped after a comment Harry made about Charles.
3: It's been about 2 years now, and I don't see any future for that relationship anymore.
2: I'm Eva Fragiscados.
1: A big upgrade for the town of Fort McLeod in southern Alberta, putting in its first ever traffic light.
4: Red light, yellow light, green light, red.
1: The town says it comes after a lot of close calls at an intersection that sees 11,000 vehicles a day. It is going in at Highway 3 and 18th Street. 4,000 people live in Fort McLeod. Coming up, check on business with Chris McCusker, 660 News Time, 656.
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7: The TSX snapped a three-day losing skid. It was higher by 415 points on the day, 33,981. It did touch 34,000 during the session. Even as the price for oil moved lower, on word the U.S. and Iran could be close to some sort of deal. Oil today down $7.19 to $95.08. Now, shares in Suncor did finish lower today on this. Despite that solid earnings report, the stock was down 7.5%, even as the company hiked its dividend after a first quarter profit of $1.57 billion. Over at Cenovus, revenue a little shy of expectations, but earnings per share for Q1 did beat estimates. That stock down 4.8% on the day. Gold futures today moving higher by about 3% to $4,709. Silver was up by 6% to $77 the ounce. Prime Minister Mark Carney says the government is looking at options for redeploying capital tied up in airports. He was asked whether he was considering privatizing airports as a way to capitalize on the recently announced sovereign wealth fund. On Wall Street, record highs for the S&P and the NASDAQ again today. The S&P has now hit a record at least 5 days in a row. It closed up by 106 today, the NASDAQ higher by 512, and the Dow up by 612. At the Business Center, I'm Chris McCusker.
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0: involving youth between 11 and 15 years old.
1: Now 8 confirmed cases of hantavirus aboard a Dutch cruise ship off the coast of West Africa, the origin being traced back to a Dutch couple.
2: The U.S. is hoping Tehran will agree to a stripped-down, bare-bones proposal to pause hostilities in Iran, but Iranian media is throwing cold water on the idea that a deal is close.
3: Montreal Canadiens have some work to do if they are to get back into things with the Buffalo Sabres in Game 1 of that best-of-7 series. We'll see Vegas and Anaheim tonight as well. Sports at 15.
4: The TSX snapped a losing streak. The Dow jumped by more than 600 points and fresh records for the S&P and the NASDAQ on new hopes for an end to the war in Iran. Business at 26.
5: 7:01 is the time at the 660 Traffic Center. Rob Priest.
6: Starting in the southwest on Crowchild Trail, leaving a Bow Trail, there is a minor crash impacting the northbound road as you're getting up towards Memorial Drive. So if you are trying to get out of the downtown area, you may want to use an alternative street. But looking elsewhere in the southwest on Bow Trail up by Sarcee Trail, there is still an ongoing traffic incident affecting the northbound road and eastbound off-ramp. But things are looking like they are improving there, but it will still be a bit before things fully get cleared out. Now finishing things off in the southwest on McLeod Trail between James McKevitt Road and Canyon Meadows Drive. There are big slowdowns impacting the north and southbound roads, with construction adding to those delays. But if you see a problem, give us a call at 403-291-0066. 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And now it is time for the forecast from Environment Canada. Tonight's going to bring things down to 8 with a 30% chance of showers. Thursday is going to bring it up to a high of 19 with sunny conditions, and that sun will continue into Friday as we get up to 20 degrees. Right now in Calgary, it is 19 with cloudy conditions.
5: Thank you very much, Rob. 660 News Time, 7:02. Well, there was some heavy finger pointing at the legislature today over the voters' data breach scandal. Both the government and the official opposition saying the other party should have taken action on this. Darren Rathwell trying to follow along.
7: Premier Danielle Smith defending a government staffer who took part in a now controversial meeting which featured a massive breach of voters' information.
8: There was no way for him to know that this data was illegal. That was not disclosed in the call.
7: Despite a UCP staff member participating in the meeting, the premier saying the opposition should have notified government about the breach and took aim at NDP leader Nahed Nenshi.
8: Not call the cops. He sent an email to an unmonitored inbox.
7: But the premier telling only part of the story, according to Nenshi. He says the day after the meeting in question,
9: we immediately contacted the RCMP. We sent an email the way you're supposed to file a report to K Division. Did get a response saying it's been received. We've got it. We followed up with a phone call.
7: The premier's chief of staff saying that the UCP staffer took part in the meeting to check out a new voters tool. RCMP and Elections Alberta are investigating the breach of information of 2.9 million Albertans. I'm Darren Rathwell.
5: And the electors list breach information coming just as a new report says foreign actors are increasingly generating articles, podcasts, and social media posts riddled with what they are calling disinformation in regards to Alberta separation. The Canadian monitoring platform DisinfoWatch issuing the report pointing the finger at the U.S. as well as Russia. They say social media influencers, some created by AI, are generating this disinformation in the U.S. while false content is posted on a series of Kremlin-aligned websites called Pravda News Network. The report also says Alberta separatist movement is rooted in legitimate grievances, that is, and the province and Canada need to take steps to debunk disinformation to ensure debate is democratically sound moving forward. 660 News Time, 7:05. Well, a 73-year-old man is dead after a crash just east of Calgary. It happened this morning on Highway 1 near Chestermere at around 8 a.m. Stars Air Ambulance dispatched to the scene at Range Road 281, but they didn't fly anyone to the hospital afterwards. EHS telling us they did take two people to the hospital via ambulance in non-life-threatening condition. RCMP, in the meantime, continue on with their investigation. In the city, Calgary police still looking for a suspect after a person was assaulted and then later died in the southwest community of Woodlands just before 6 this morning. One resident saying it's not

0: a good introduction for them to the area. They just moved there a couple months ago. Rain Rashid there on scene, also hearing from police.
1: When we arrived on scene, we saw a large area blocked off while police investigated. We also noticed markers in the strip mall nearby where the body was found.
2: When we respond to calls like this, it's important to capture all the evidence available. Unfortunately, that necessitates a large crime scene and a little bit of an inconvenience for local residents, but it's part of us doing our job and being thorough and complete in that job we do.
1: Police say the investigation is ongoing. Rain Rashid, City News, Calgary.
0: Well, the city is just a few days into Motorcycle Safety Month, and Calgary police saying a man is now clinging to life in hospital after a bad crash last night. They say the man in his 20s was on his Yamaha motorcycle at around 8:30 p.m. along Shriners Road in the Northwest when it left the road and tossed the biker. He was rushed to the hospital with life-threatening injuries. Police do believe speed is at this time believed to be a factor in this collision. A Calgary criminal defense lawyer now facing multiple charges related to child sexual exploitation. 660 Shilpa Downton with more.
3: 46-year-old Jordan Bonner was arrested April 30th by Alert's Internet Child Exploitation Unit along with the Calgary Police after an investigation involving online communications with youth. Police allege Bonner used Snapchat and multiple aliases to contact victims between the ages of 11 and 15. His home and law office were searched, and police say a forensic review of seized devices is ongoing. Bonner has been released and is scheduled to appear in court Thursday. Police are asking anyone with information to come forward. I'm Shilpa Downton.
0: Well, after a very long investigation, a problem property in Forest Lawn has now been ordered to be shut down and closed off. Alberta Sheriff saying the house at 1523 51st Street Southeast was connected to drug trafficking as well as other criminal activity. And despite warnings to the owner, the scan unit saying complaints continued on. A court order now bans residents from the home and ends all leases for up to 90 days. The province says the move sends a clear message that neighborhood safety does come first. 660 News Time 708. We look overseas. Some Iranian lawmakers are pouring cold water on reports that a new U.S. proposal has brought the two sides closer to some kind of peace deal. Scott Burnett looking at the latest details.
4: Iran's foreign minister confirming the country is reviewing the latest proposal and will deliver its response to mediators once that's finalized. Earlier today, Axios reported that the more streamlined single-page deal was getting traction with negotiators. Speaking at the White House, President Trump believes things are tipping in the U.S. favor.
5: We have it very much under control. The blockade is unbelievable. The Navy's been incredible. The job they did is like a wall of steel. Nobody goes through. In particular, the Iranians, they're not getting anything through one way or the other, so they're out of business.
4: But one Iranian lawmaker is calling this latest proposal more of an American wish list than a reality. A semi-official Iranian news agency calling parts of the plan excessive and unrealistic, and that the nuclear discussion isn't happening. Trump says if Iran doesn't agree to this deal, the bombing will resume and intensify. I'm Scott Burnett.
0: And there are no new reported cases of hantavirus aboard a cruise ship that originated in South America. 660's John Leatherby with the latest.
6: The World Health Organization confirms 5 cases of hantavirus linked to that Dutch cruise ship. 3 have died, with that ship currently anchored off the west coast of Africa. 150 passengers are now in isolation. Dr. Anne Listrand is with the WHO.
7: The ship will take 3 days to arrive at the Canary Islands, and there is now a discussion which is changing by the hour exactly what will happen and how this outbreak will be managed at the next port.
6: Even though passengers are not exhibiting symptoms, infectious disease expert Dr. Isaac Bogar says the incubation period for this virus is anywhere between 1 to 4 weeks. I'm John Leatherby.
0: Coming up in 60 seconds, traffic and weather.
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2: 11 minutes after 7 is the time at the traffic center. Rob Priest.
3: Starting in the southwest on Sarcee Trail up by Bow Trail, it seems like that earlier traffic crash on the northbound road has been cleared away, but there is still some expected slowdowns affecting the north and eastbound road, so it still will be a little bit before things get fully cleared out. But elsewhere in the southwest on Crowchild Trail leaving Bow Trail, there's a minor crash affecting the northbound road and westbound off-ramp with tie-ups affecting this street until you get beyond Memorial Drive. So if you are heading out of the downtown area, this will be something you'll have to keep on your radar. But elsewhere in the northeast on Coventry Hills, leaving Harvest Hills Boulevard, Coventry Hills Drive, that is, on Harvest Hills Boulevard, there is one final ongoing traffic incident affecting the eastbound road, with delays also clogging up the northbound road and northbound off ramp onto that eastbound road. But if you see a problem, give us a call at 403-291-0066. 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And now it is time for the forecast from Environment Canada. Tonight's going to bring things down to 8 with a 30% chance of showers. Thursday is going to bring it up to a high of 19 with sunny conditions, and that sun will continue into Friday as we get up to 20 degrees. Right now in Calgary, it is 19 with cloudy conditions.
2: Thank you very much, Rob. 660 News Time, 712. Heartbreak on the east side of town with news that a hallmark festival of summer moving now to the west side. 660's Andrew Montgomery learning more about why Global Fest has chosen new real estate for this year's festival.
4: For one, there's more parking at Spruce Meadows. Global Fest organizers say the move is about making room for the festival to keep growing. They say Elliston Park limits what the festival can plan for because of accessibility and infrastructure constraints. Here's Global Fest's COO, Ken Goosen.
5: It made it difficult at times for people to even want to go to Elliston Park because they couldn't park other than the limited amount of community parking that was there. But it meant very long commutes. Spruce Meadows, there's a closer C train station.
4: But on the file of parking, the community organizations being left behind on the east side, like the International Arts and Culture Community, say that they're losing money over it. Here's Allison Karim McSweeney, the executive director of the International Avenue BRZ.
6: They handled all the parking and did all that. And, you know, it's going to be about a $60,000 hit to the organization, which is concerning because, you know, they do so much in the community.
4: Karim McSweeney says she also helped co-found the festival. And part of the hard feelings of the departure is the surprise of it all, saying her and the International Avenue community were integral in its growth, despite the annual disruption to normal life every year. Global Fest will run this year, August 27th to 30th at Spruce Meadows. More announcements expected to come in the next few weeks. I'm Andrea Montgomery.
2: Coming up after the break, we are going over some of our top stories for this Wednesday. We're looking at sports as well. More stuff in the NHL playoffs. Right now, third period action, Montreal Canadiens, Buffalo Sabres, game one, round two, first game in this series, obviously. And Montreal Canadiens, they are behind a couple goals. We'll see if the last Canadian team in the NHL playoffs can make a bit of a comeback here. Marcus Fitzgerald, he has our sports story. It's all coming up after the break.
7: Coming in hot, the spicy Chipotle teen burger has arrived at A&W with our legendary spicy Chipotle mayo and pickled jalapenos served on our signature juicy grass-fed beef patty, raised without hormones and steroids. Try the spicy Chipotle teen burger for a limited time at A&W.
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1: Good evening, Calgary. Thank you for joining us. It is Wednesday, May 6th. I'm Mike Gazzola in the city. Not too bad outside, 19 degrees, mostly cloudy. Here's what's making news right now. Alberta Premier Danielle Smith criticizing the official opposition for not telling her about a massive privacy breach at a separatist meeting that was attended by one of her caucus staffers. Smith saying the UCP staffer didn't realize that a database shown at the virtual meeting 3 weeks ago involved a privacy breach with the personal information of 3 million Alberta voters. The NDP saying they reported that to the RCMP the following day. However, Smith says the NDP didn't tell her government about it. A Calgary defense lawyer now facing several child exploitation charges. Alert announcing 46-year-old Jordan Bonner was arrested last week. He had his home and law offices searched as well. Also coming up after sports.
2: Honda abandons plans to build an EV plant in Ontario.
3: We have very tight guardrails for the taxpayer money.
2: We're asking the Ford government about the billions of dollars it promised to the automaker.
1: And from Sportsnet 960, the fan, Marcus Fitzgerald.
4: There is one Stanley Cup hope left in this country, if you believe in that kind of thing at this time of year. That would be the Montreal Canadiens as they face the Buffalo Sabres in a series opener in upstate New York. Buffalo leads it 4-2, though. It's in the third period of play. Josh Doan, Zach Benson with a couple of points for the Sabres. Bowen Byram, the defenseman, with his fourth goal of the playoffs. Ryan McLeod chipping in for Buffalo as well. Nick Suzuki and Kirby Dach have the goals for Montreal, but they've got work to do if they are to steal the first one on the road. Suzuki, by the way, named as one of the finalists for the Selke Trophy a little earlier today. That'll be followed by Anaheim and Vegas. That's a Game 2 situation. Anaheim would like the split on the road before things move to Southern California on Friday. Tomorrow, we get Carolina and Philadelphia. The Hurricanes have not lost in these playoffs. They are 6-0. They'd like to push it to 7 and push the Flyers to the brink of elimination. We don't get Colorado, Minnesota, by the way, game three until Saturday in Minnesota. Avalanche lead that series 2-0, and they are off to a 6-0 start in the Stanley Cup playoffs. In the bigs, the Blue Jays not scoring runs, only 4 hits. They lose to the Rays. They drop to 5 games below 500 to this point in the season, the young season, but below 500 nonetheless. It'll be a travel day tomorrow. We'll start a new series with the Angels of Los Angeles at the Rogers Center, a game you'll be able to see on Sportsnet on Friday. Sports at 15 and 45 past every hour, anytime. 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

0: He's studying whether Canada is ready to expand medical assistance in dying to people whose sole underlying condition is a mental health illness. That extension is set to happen in March 2027 after it was delayed more than once by the previous Liberal government. Justice Minister Sean Fraser says he thinks it would be premature to say whether he is prepared to delay the extension once again, given that the committee has not yet written its report.
1: My own view is that time moves forward, the circumstances change, the system's readiness changes, the perspective of different witnesses who've now seen more experiences with medical assistance and dying over time has changed.
0: The committee has heard testimony from psychiatrists, physicians, and legal experts, a majority of whom say Canada should not go ahead with MAID for mental illness. In the East, Honda is halting plans to build a $15 billion electric vehicle plant in Ontario. 660's Richard Southern reporting from Toronto.
2: Looks like it's going to be gone. No checks, no balances.
3: Yeah, the opposition were demanding answers out of the Ford government today amid news that Honda is no longer going ahead with plans to build a big electric vehicle manufacturing facility in Alliston, Ontario. The Ford government had pledged $2.5 billion of your money to Honda for that project. I caught up with Economic Development Minister Vic Fedeli.
4: Well, we've been very clear that no money has flowed to Honda. We have very tight guardrails for the taxpayer money.
3: Can you guarantee that no money will flow to Honda as part of this deal?
4: Yeah, when there's no construction and there's no jobs, there's no dollars that flow.
3: Prime Minister Carney in Ottawa also weighing in.
5: Continue to work with companies in the sector, helping them reposition, reinvest, supporting workers there.
3: The move by Honda could mean 1,000 fewer jobs in southwestern Ontario. Richard Southern, Queen's Park.
0: Traffic and weather coming up after the break.
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10: From the 660 News Traffic Center, I'm Rob Priest. Starting in the southwest on Crowchild Trail, leaving Bow Trail, there is a minor crash affecting the northbound road and westbound off-ramp, with delays stretching until you get beyond Memorial Drive. So if you are heading out of the downtown area, you will need to factor this in and potentially use an alternative route. And in the northeast on Coventry Hills Drive, leaving Harvest Hills Boulevard, there is another ongoing incident impacting the eastbound road with tie-ups, also affecting the northbound road and eastbound off-ramp. So if you are within this area, this will definitely be one you'll want to steer clear of. And over to the southeast on Stony Trail, leaving Glenmore Trail, there's another ongoing traffic crash affecting the northbound road. So this will be another one you'll have to keep on the lookout for. But if you see a problem, give us a call at 403-291-0066. 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Details online. And now it is time for the forecast from Environment Canada. Tonight's going to bring things down to 8 with a 30% chance of showers. Thursday is going to bring it up to a high of 19 with sunny conditions. Friday is going to keep that sun going as we bring it up to a high of 20. But Saturday is going to start our weekend off with a bit of a cooler day with a high of 18 with a mix of sun and cloud. Right now in Calgary, it is 20 with cloudy conditions.
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3: By the way, I'm a boomer. 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

0: Cubans, but they've been struggling with that. So they want to also work with the Vatican to see how they can help out that bolster that relationship.
1: Rubio will also meet with several Italian government officials during his trip. Back to Canada, some Quebec pharmacies are pulling energy drinks off their shelves.
2: The Family Prix chain says it won't sell the best.
3: Sent the S&P higher by 106 and the Dow up by 612. Shares in AMD hit a record high today after that company reported earnings. The stock jumped by 18%. At least one upgrade for shares today after second quarter revenue beat estimates. A flood of data center spending helped to bolster its sales forecast. On Bay Street, the TSX snapped a three-day losing streak. It was higher by 415 points. 33,981. Linamar reported earnings after the bell, with first quarter normalized earnings per share beating estimates. Sales also came in better than expected. Gold futures today up by about 3% to 4,709. And then oil went the other way. It was down $7.19 to 95.08 a barrel. It did finish off its low for the day, slipping as far as $88. At the Business Center, I'm Chris McCusker.
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1: Hello, Calgary, and good evening. Thank you for joining us. It is Wednesday, May 6th. I'm Mike Gazzola in the city. Mostly cloudy, 19 degrees. Here's what's making news right now.
8: Some shots being taken from both sides of the legislature over the voter data breach scandal in Alberta. This while we hear what that government staffer was doing at the meeting in question.
9: A new report says foreign actors are spreading disinformation about Alberta separation.
10: A Calgary defense lawyer is facing several child exploitation charges, including sharing explicit materials to kids as young as 11.
11: With 150 passengers aboard a Dutch cruise ship isolating, officials plotting the next steps in containing a hantavirus outbreak. 8 confirmed cases, 3 have died.
12: Montreal Canadiens trying to carry over the momentum from Sunday's Game 7 win in Tampa Bay. They're in Buffalo tonight, Game 1 against the Sabres. Sports at 45.
3: TSX snapped a losing streak. It jumped by more than 400 points. The Dow jumped by more than 600, and the S&P and NASDAQ closed at records again. Business said 56.
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13: Starting in the southwest on McLeod Trail between James McKevitt Road and Canyon Meadows Drive, there's still big tie-ups impacting the north and southbound roads, and this will last for a little bit longer as there is still construction affecting these streets, so you'll have to factor this in and potentially use an alternative route to get around it. But elsewhere in the southwest on Crowchild Trail, leaving a Bow Trail, that earlier crash on the northbound road has been cleared away, and likewise for the other incident over on Coventry Hills Drive at Harvest Hills Boulevard, but there's still some slowdown and tie-up on the north and southbound road in that area. Finishing things off in the city over in the downtown area, up by the Scotiabank Saddle Dome, there's still some big delays on the north and southbound roads of Olympic Way between 12th and 25th Avenue. But if you see a problem, give us a call at 403-291-0066. And now it is time for the forecast from Environment Canada. Tonight's going to bring things down to 8 with a 30% chance of showers. Thursday is going to bring it up to a high of

0: 19 with sunny conditions, and that sun will continue into Friday as we get up to 20 degrees. Right now in Calgary, it is 19 with cloudy conditions.
1: Thank you very much, Rob. 660 News Time, 732. Well, we started in Edmonton this evening. Things got a little heated at the Alberta Legislature. Some blame being thrown around from both sides of the House over the voter data breach scandal. 660's Darren Rathwell following along.
2: He wanted to turn it into a political stunt to play some kind of gotcha.
3: Despite a UCP government staff member taking part in the now controversial meeting, Premier Smith insisting in the legislature the opposition NDP should have notified her government about the April 16th event.
2: Could have told us. They could have told us April 20th, April 21st, April 22nd, or April 23rd.
3: Ann Smith says no fault can be laid with her government staffer who took in the meeting, said to have been there to check out a new tool, and had no idea the information at hand was illegally sourced. The premier also claims the opposition NDP participated in the meeting, but only emailed police about it to an unattended address.
2: That's why he should have told us.
3: But New Democrat leader Nahed Nenshi counters they emailed next day and then called police. He wants the government to act.
4: When Canadian Tire got doxxed, they gave people free credit reporting, for example. What is the government doing to help protect people?
3: RCMP and Elections Alberta investigating the breach of information of 2.9 million Albertans. I'm Darren Rathwell.
1: Meanwhile, Alberta's privacy commissioner saying they'll be out with some more information this week about their investigation into the electors list privacy breach. Our Parliament Hill reporter Cormac McSweeney has more from a news conference in Ottawa dealing with artificial intelligence.
5: Alberta's privacy commissioner was asked today whether her office is looking into that leak of Alberta's voter list and the allegation that a separatist group, the Centurion Project, made it public for people to search. Here's what she had to say.
6: Yes, we are looking at this matter. We have been in touch with the chief electoral office and the representatives there to determine what steps they are taking under the Elections Act. And we are currently assessing what our jurisdiction may be over the body that created the app and made the information available. So we should be releasing information later this week on that front.
1: Last week, the privacy commissioner said there might not be much she can do as the Personal Information Protection Act does not apply to political parties. And the electors list breach information coming out just as a new report says foreign actors are increasingly generating articles, podcasts, as well as other social media posts online riddled with disinformation regarding Alberta separation. Lisa Grant with more.
7: The Canadian monitoring platform DisinfoWatch issued the report pointing the finger at the U.S. and Russia. It says social media influencers, some created by AI, are generating the disinformation in the U.S., while false content is posted on a series of Kremlin-aligned websites called Pravda News Network in Russia. The report says although Alberta's separatist movement is rooted in legitimate grievances, the province and the country need to take steps to debunk disinformation to ensure debate is democratically sound. I'm Lisa Grant.
1: 660 News Time, 736. Here in the city, a major crash happening just east of Calgary this morning. RCMP saying a 73-year-old man was killed in this collision at Highway 1 and Range Road 281, which is just east of Chestermere. The crash around 8 this morning had part of the highway shut down for the investigation and cleanup. EHS reporting that two others were taken to the hospital with non-life-threatening injuries. A Calgary lawyer is now charged with child luring as well as other offenses. 660 Shilpa Downton with more.
8: Alert says police arrested 46-year-old Jordan Bonner last week, adding officers searched his home and law office. Investigators allege in December of last year he had sexually explicit conversations with several teens via Snapchat and shared child sexual exploitation materials. Bonner has been released from custody and he's due in court Thursday. I'm Shilpa Downton.
1: Well, the month of May is considered motor

0: from the beginning that this was the Andes strain, because the ship started off in Argentina and then it was moving through islands up the coast of Africa. And it's a wildlife expedition.
1: She says many were stopping at islands along the excursion, taking part in bird watching expeditions. Says there's clearly been some type of rodent exposure, but they need to determine if that was while on land, on the ship, or both. Three are dead as a result, with three more being flown off the ship to the Netherlands. The plans to have the 150 passengers isolating and showing no symptoms to disembark once they reach the Canary Islands about 3 days from now. I'm John Leatherby.
2: Well, Iranian officials are mulling over the latest peace proposal from the U.S. while the White House promoting optimism. Iranian lawmakers are not convinced that this is the deal they're looking for. 660 Scott Burnett with more.
3: Axios reporting that a more streamlined one-page proposal was put forward by the White House, meant to simplify negotiations and get the two sides back to the table. But as we hear from the BBC's Kerry Davies in Dubai, it doesn't appear that the two sides are any closer than they were yesterday.
4: Some Iranian spokespeople talking about this being a wish list rather than reality, and also discussions about Iran having its finger on the trigger too, which is not dissimilar to the sort of language we've heard from President Trump, saying that if Iran does not agree to some form of deal, that there will be some form of further bombing, that would be even more severe.
3: While the U.S. has halted its plan to escort certain ships through the Strait of Hormuz, it continues to enforce its own blockade, the U.S. military disabling an Iranian-flagged tanker in the Gulf of Oman by firing several rounds into its rudder when it attempted to sail towards an Iranian port. I'm Scott Burnett.
2: Well, we focus back to Calgary. A big change for a summer staple here in the city. Global Fest leaving Elliston Park and heading to Spruce Meadows. 660's Andrew Montgomery reporting that there's some mixed feelings about all of this.
5: Well, it is what it is. That is kind of the attitude of people along 17th Avenue who have watched Global Fest grow from a community festival to an international invitational in the last 23 years. But with tens of thousands of people attending, organizers have now made the call to change locations. Global Fest was actually formed in coalition with International Avenue community groups. Allison Karim McSweeney is the executive director of the International Avenue BRZ. She says the news is a surprise.
6: So it is disappointing, absolutely. And we weren't part of the conversation, but hey, I get it. Economics is one thing.
5: She says the local international arts and culture community is likely to be out $60,000 in the budget because they would regularly benefit from the parking revenue. But COO of Global Fest, Ken Guzin, says Spruce Meadows means more opportunity for growth.
7: Another wonderful thing is that there's a lot of flat land. So for individuals who are mobility challenged, Spruce Meadows is a much easier venue to deal with because you don't have the hills and you don't have the slope.
5: And that includes more parking.
7: So ultimately, at the end of the day, we want Global Fest to continue.
5: I'm Andrea Montgomery.
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2: 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Rob Priest.
12: Over in the downtown area, over to the Scotiabank Saddle Dome, there are big tie-ups impacting Olympic Way between 12th and 25th Avenues. So if you are still trying to get over there, you will have to keep that in mind. But elsewhere in the southwest on McLeod Trail between Canyon Meadows Drive and James McKevitt Road, more tie-ups and obstructions will clog up the north and southbound roadways, with construction also adding to these slowdowns. Finishing things off in the city, in the northeast on Airport Trail approaching 60th Street, there is more delays on the westbound road, and this will be added to by the northbound off-ramp from Stony Trail, which is currently dealing with an ongoing construction site. Now, real quick for you C-Train riders, the blue line

0: 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And now it is time for the forecast from Environment Canada. Tonight's going to bring things down to 8 with a 30% chance of showers. Thursday is going to bring it up to a high of 19 with sunny conditions. And that sun will continue into Friday as we get up to 20 degrees. Right now in Calgary, it is 19 with cloudy conditions.
1: Thank you very much, Rob. 660 News Time, 743. A recent study showing Canadian millennials are twice as likely to live with their parents than baby boomers were at the same age. 660's business analyst Chris McCusker explains.
2: Data from StatsCan shows in 2021, 16% of millennials aged 25 to 39 were living with parents, up from 8.2% of baby boomers of the same age in 1991. Now, in Toronto and Vancouver, the most expensive markets for real estate, the numbers a little higher. The study also found a lower rate of home ownership among young adults compared to baby boomers. Now, the erosion of housing affordability for young people took center stage in Canadian politics following the pandemic, when home prices in 2022 reached a peak that was nearly double what they were in 2015. There has been some cooling since. I'm Chris McCusker.
1: Coming up after the break, we're going over our top stories. We're looking at sports as well. It was game one, round two, Montreal taking on the Buffalo Sabres, Canada's last chance for a Stanley Cup this season. And that game is now all wrapped up. We're going to take a closer look what happened there. Marcus Fitzgerald, he has our sports rundown. It's all coming up after the break.
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1: Good evening, Calgary. Thank you for joining us. It is Wednesday, May 6th. I'm Mike Gazzola. In the city, 19 degrees, mostly cloudy. Here's what's making news right now. Alberta's premier criticizing the opposition NDP for what they say were keeping secrets in regards to a massive privacy breach involving an online separatist database. Even though the website was demonstrated during a meeting attended by one of her caucus staffers 3 weeks ago, Smith says that person didn't realize it involved a privacy breach with the personal information of up to 3 million Alberta voters. NDP leader Nahed Nenshi did say his party notified the RCMP as soon as they became aware of the situation. A Calgary criminal defense lawyer facing multiple charges related to child sexual exploitation, 46-year-old Jordan Bonner, was arrested after an investigation involving online communications with youth. Police allege he used Snapchat and multiple aliases online to contact victims between the ages of 11 and 15. Also coming up after sports.
6: Honda indefinitely suspending plans to build electric vehicles in Alliston. The opposition have questions for the premier.
7: What, if any, strings were attached to the $2.5 billion that he promised to Honda for that project?
1: And from Sportsnet 960, The Fan, Marcus Fitzgerald.
8: The Montreal Canadiens are the Canadian Stanley Cup hope. Again, as I've said over the last hour and a bit, if you believe in that sort of thing, they opened up their series with the Buffalo Sabres on the road. Habs ran out of time, though, in the opener. It was all about Bowen Byram and Zach Benson and Ryan McLeod and Josh Doan. The Sabres win again. Again, they won their first playoff series since 2007 when they took out the Bruins Now they're trying to

0: carry on this momentum. One of the better stories in the NHL. Nick Suzuki did score for the Habs. He was named a Selke Trophy finalist a little earlier in the day. So the Sabres jump out to a 1-0 lead. Game 2 is set for Friday on Sportsnet CBC. Anaheim and Vegas just getting underway. Vegas trying to hold serve on home ice after a Game 1 victory earlier in the week. Philadelphia and Carolina, the Flyers, are up against it a little bit. Carolina, a bit of a buzzsaw. They are 6-0 in this postseason to this point. They're looking to make it 7 and push the Flyers to the brink of elimination. That'll go tomorrow night on Sportsnet as the Stanley Cup playoff field gets pared down day by day. To the bigs, where the Blue Jays did not get a lot of offense. That's been kind of a theme this season. Just 4 hits, no runs. They lose to the Rays. It's a travel day for the Jays on Thursday. They'll get back to it Friday when they open up a new series against the LA Angels, the Nationals, Baltimore, Philadelphia, the Padres, the Mariners, the Dodgers, the Brewers, all winners so far. A huge slate in the bigs. You can check it all out at sportsnet.ca. 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
7: I'm Mike Gazzola. You're listening to 660 News Radio, a parliamentary committee of senators and MPs studying whether Canada is ready to expand medical assistance in dying to people whose sole underlying condition is considered mental illness. That extension set to happen in March of 2027 after it was delayed more than once by the previous federal government. Conservative MP Michael Cooper, who is also a committee member, says the government should indefinitely delay the extension.
8: Well, I think the evidence is very clear that the expansion for MAID and mental illness cannot go forward because two fundamental issues remain unresolved.
7: At issue for many is a concern about assessing irremediability or whether a person is suffering from a mental illness and whether they can improve. Well, more trouble for the auto industry in Ontario. Honda looks like they are backing out of a deal for an electric vehicle plant in the province. Richard Southern has more from Toronto.
9: Honda is halting plans to build a $15 billion electric vehicle plant in Alliston, Ontario. The Ford government, though, had pledged $2.5 billion taxpayer dollars to Honda as part of this effort. What's happening to that money now? I asked Economic Development Minister Vic Fedeli.
10: Well, we've been very clear that no money has flowed to Honda.
11: Do you think it's time to rethink this notion of giving billions of dollars to automakers when a lot of them just don't follow through on their promises?
10: We've seen also some very big investments. We saw General Motors a couple weeks ago, $691 million in St. Catharines.
9: But opposition leader Marit Stiles worries about the mounting carnage in Ontario's auto sector.
12: Stellantis, we're looking at Oshawa. We're talking about Ingersoll. I don't see a plan.
9: Honda's decision could cost 1,000 jobs in Ontario. Richard Southern, Queen's Park.
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1: From the 660 News Traffic Center, I'm Rob Priest. Starting in the southeast along Olympic Way up by the Scotiabank Saddle Dome, big delays will be impacting the north and southbound road stretching between 12th and 25th Avenues. So you'll have to keep all this in mind if you're trying to get over to the stadium. But elsewhere in the northeast on Airport Trail approaching 60th Street, there is a growing clogging of the westbound road, and this will be added to by the off-ramp from the northbound Stony Trail Street, which is also being affected by ongoing construction work. And real quick for you C-Train riders, the Blue Line is facing some delays in scheduling due to an unplanned service disruption, so you'll have to keep that on your radar as you're trying to get throughout the city. But if you see a problem, give us a call at 403-291-0066. 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And now it is time for the forecast from Environment Canada. Tonight's going to bring things down to 8 with a 30% chance of showers. Thursday is going to bring it up to a high of 19 with sunny conditions. Friday is going to keep that sun going as we bring it up to a high of 20. But Saturday is going to start our weekend off with a bit of a cooler day with a high of 18 with a mix of sun and cloud. Right now in Calgary, it is 20 with cloudy conditions.
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4: I'm Mike Cazola. This is 660 News Radio. A Canadian online critic of U.S. President Donald Trump is suing U.S. Homeland Security for trying to unmask him.
5: The Canadian citizen posts anonymous online criticism of Trump policies. That has included the conduct of the Department of Homeland Security. It oversees Immigration and Customs Enforcement, or ICE. The Canadian is suing Homeland Security, accusing the American government of wrongfully trying to force Google to reveal a wide swath of his personal information. The American Civil Liberties Union is representing the Canadian. It says this case could have a chilling effect on free speech. Jason White, The Canadian Press.
4: Stateside, there is a starkly different partisan reaction following U.S. Commerce Secretary Howard Lutnick's testimony before a House panel investigating Jeffrey Epstein.
6: Lutnick was before the House Oversight Committee trying to explain his contacts with Epstein after the financier's 2008 conviction for soliciting prostitution from an underage girl. Panel Chair James Comer says Lutnick was forthcoming.
7: I feel like that Lutnick's been very transparent. He came in voluntarily.
6: Just the opposite for Democrat Suhas Subramaniam.
8: He was evasive, nervous, he was dishonest.
6: Lutnick told lawmakers earlier this year he barely had any relationship with Epstein, but he spent an hour at Epstein's home in 2011 and visited Epstein's island with his family the next year. The Epstein case files show they also kept in touch via email. Sagar Meghani at the White House.
4: And CNN founder Ted Turner has passed away at the age of 87.
9: The pioneer behind cable news transformed an obscure Atlanta television station into the first 24-hour all-news TV network. Turner was a philanthropist, owned sports teams, was a champion yacht racer, and had once been married to actor Jane Fonda, who had said this about him.
10: Funny and outrageous. I mean, you know, second date, he's telling me that he's rewritten the Ten Commandments.
9: He sold Turner Broadcasting to Time Warner in 2000. He said this about the AOL merger.
11: I did it with as much or more excitement and enthusiasm as I did on that night when I first made love some 42 years ago.
9: Turner once bragged, if only I had a little humility, I'd be perfect. In later years, he was slowed by Lewy body dementia. President Trump called him one of the all-time greats. I'm Julie Walker.
12: The TSX snapped a three-day losing skid. It was higher by 415 points on the day, 33,981. It did touch 34,000 during the session. Even as the price for oil moved lower, on word the U.S. and Iran could be close to some sort of deal. Oil today down $7.19 to $95.08. Now, shares in Suncor did finish lower today.

0: on this. Despite that solid earnings report, the stock was down 7.5%, even as the company hiked its dividend after a first quarter profit of $1.57 billion. Over at Synovus, revenue a little shy of expectations, but earnings per share for Q1 did beat estimates. That stock down 4.8% on the day. Gold futures today moving higher by about 3% to $4,709. Silver was up by 6% to $77 the ounce. Prime Minister Mark Carney says the government is looking at options for redeploying capital tied up in airports. He was asked whether he was considering privatizing airports as a way to capitalize on the recently announced sovereign wealth fund. On Wall Street, record highs for the S&P and the NASDAQ again today. The S&P has now hit a record at least 5 days in a row. It closed up by 106 today, the NASDAQ higher by 512, and the Dow up by 612. At the Business Center, I'm Chris McCusker.
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8: Good evening, Calgary. Thank you for joining us. It is Wednesday, May 6th. I'm Mike Gazzola in the city. 19 degrees, mostly cloudy. Here's what's making news right now.
9: More now about the breach of voters' information scandal.
10: No idea that this data had been retrieved illegally.
9: And what the opposition is calling for.
11: New research says foreign actors are ramping up disinformation online about Alberta's separatist movement.
12: A Calgary defense lawyer is facing multiple child exploitation charges involving youth as young as 11 years old.
13: Now 8 cases of hantavirus confirmed aboard a cruise ship off Cape Verde. 3 people have died as a result of the deadly outbreak.
14: Buffalo Sabres proved to be just a little too much for the Montreal Canadiens in that best of 7 second round opener. Ducks and the Golden Knights now on the go in game 2. Sports at 15.
0: The TSX snapped a losing streak. The Dow jumped by more than 600 points and fresh records for the S&P and the NASDAQ on new hopes for an end to the war in Iran. Business at 26.
8: 8:01 is the time at the 660 Traffic Center. Here's Rob Priest.
15: Starting in the northwest on 112th Avenue, approaching 85th Street, there is a cyclist-involved incident with EMS on scene, and it is currently obstructing the right lane, so you'll have to go slow and keep left if you want to get through there without any issue. But this will be a problem for the next little while, so it may be best to steer clear of it. But in the southeast on Southland Drive over by Bonaventura Drive, there is another ongoing traffic collision with tie-ups impacting the east-west as well as the north and southbound roads. So this will be another problem location you'll want to avoid. Finishing things off in the city in the northeast on Deerfoot Trail heading up towards Stony Trail, there is a big tie-up clogging up the northbound road as you're heading up towards Balzac. And this will also be added to by ongoing construction. So if you are heading out of the city, it'll be best to use an alternative route. But if you see a problem, give us a call at 403-291-0066. And now it is time for the forecast from Environment Canada. Tonight's going to bring things down to 8 with a 30% chance of showers. Thursday is going to bring it up to a high of 19 with sunny conditions. And that sun will continue into Friday as we get up to 20 degrees.

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1: Thank you very much, Rob. 660 News Time, 8:02. Well, more details continue to come forward regarding the scandal over the breach of voter information here in Alberta. And this does involve a meeting where a UCP staffer was in attendance in terms of a separatist group. And today, both sides at the legislature taking shots at one another. 660's Darren Rathwell with the latest.
2: Premier Danielle Smith saying the opposition NDP took part in the now controversial meeting and should have notified her government.
3: Every single person in this chamber had reason to be interested in that information, reason to want to know, and the member kept it secret.
4: So in the Premier's world, calling the cops is keeping it secret.
2: NDP leader Ned Nenshi with the response to the Premier, who also claims the opposition only notified police with an email to an unattended address. But Nenshi says the email was sent day after the meeting in question, and then a follow-up phone call was made. And as for the UCP government staff member who took in the meeting, that person said to have been there to look at a new tool, says the Premier's chief of staff, and the Premier defending her staffer's involvement.
3: He had no idea that this data had been retrieved illegally, had no idea to suspect that.
2: And she's saying the government should act, citing an example of Canadian Tire offering free credit checks after their data breach, and says about that meeting,
4: we weren't focused on making sure the Premier knew because her own staff didn't tell her.
2: I'm Darren Rathwell.
1: And Alberta's privacy commissioner saying they are investigating the alleged electors list privacy breach. Diane McLeod commenting on the leak during a news conference in Ottawa on ChatGPT and privacy, saying her office is looking to see what they can do about it. Parliament Hill reporter Cormac McSweeney with more.
5: She also said that it might be tomorrow when they publicly announce what steps they're taking. We already know Elections Alberta and the RCMP are investigating this matter. And just recently it was revealed that there were staff members from the United Conservative Party who had attended a meeting that allegedly explored how to access the database of personal information. That's now the focus of these investigations as a breach of personal data.
1: Last week, McLeod said there might be not much she can do about the Personal Information Protection Act, which does not apply to political parties. And there is a new report released saying foreign actors are ramping up disinformation in regards to Alberta separatism. 660's Lisa Grant with more.
6: The report published by researchers with the Canadian monitoring platform DisinfoWatch says the campaigns are originating in Russia and the U.S. The report finds foreign actors are increasingly generating articles, podcasts, and social media posts riddled with disinformation about Alberta's separatist movement. The researchers say although the movement is rooted in legitimate grievances, the province and Canada need to take steps to debunk disinformation to ensure debate is democratically sound. It warns that the influencing campaigns are expected to intensify as Alberta heads toward an October referendum with a possible question on separation. I'm Lisa Grant.
1: 660 News Time, 8:06. We focus on Calgary. We're just barely into the month of May, and already there has been another serious motorcycle crash in the city. Police saying a man was rushed to the hospital with life-threatening injuries after he collided or he went off his bike last night. Police saying it happened along Shriners Road in the Northwest at around 8:30 p.m. Police investigating speed as a possible factor, but they say impairment was not. Another man was badly hurt in a crash just a few weeks ago after losing control and hitting a tree also in the city's Northwest. Well, Calgary police say no one is in custody after a deadly attack early this morning in the city's Southwest. Rain Rashid was there at the scene.
7: Police were called to the area of Woodview Drive Southwest around 5:40 a.m. Wednesday after reports of an assault. When they arrived, they found one person who had succumbed to their injuries, leaving many in the area frightened.
8: We just moved here into this area because we thought it was a safer place to bring up our little guy. And seeing our street blocked off, my fiance's car is blocked off, so we can't even go to work because it's a crime scene, is not exactly what we like in the first 2 months of living in this area.
9: Rain Rashid, City News, Calgary.
1: Well, RCMP investigating a fatal crash just east of Calgary this morning. EHS paramedics called out to the Trans-Canada Highway east of Chestermere at around 8 a.m. for the crash at the intersection of Range Road 281. RCMP saying a 73-year-old man died on scene. Paramedics also taking two other

0: to the hospital in non-life-threatening condition. The highway was shut down for some time in both directions for the police investigation and cleanup afterwards. A Calgary defense lawyer now facing several child exploitation charges. 660 Chilpa Downton has more from the Alberta Law Enforcement Response Team.
1: Alert announcing 46-year-old Jordan Bonner was arrested last week and had his home and law office searched. Police say the attorney was having sexually explicit conversations online via Snapchat with multiple youth between 11 and 15 years old. Bonner allegedly also shared child sexual exploitation materials. Investigators are looking to identify potential victims and are looking for anyone with information about this case to come forward. The alleged crimes took place in December of 2025. Bonner has been released from custody and is set to appear in court Thursday. I'm Shilpa Downton.
0: Staying in the city, Alberta sheriffs shutting down a home in Forest Lawn they say was tied to illegal drug activity. The Safer Communities and Neighborhoods Unit started their investigation at the property last summer after repeated complaints. Police later seizing drugs, weapons from the home, and linked to multiple crimes. A court order now requires the house at 15th Avenue and 51st Street Southeast to remain closed for up to 90 days, and it bans 14 people from occupying it. Officials saying conditions tied to the order will stay in effect until 2028. Well, officials are looking to gain the upper hand on a hantavirus update that's hit a cruise ship off the coast of Africa. Looking at the latest, here's 660's John Leatherby.
2: The World Health Organization says the good news is none of the 150 passengers currently isolating are showing any symptoms. But infectious disease expert Dr. Isaac Bogar says that doesn't mean they're in the clear because of the incubation period related to the hantavirus.
3: It can be 1 to 4 weeks in duration. People should be aware that if they do have symptoms, they need to seek urgent medical care, A, for their personal well-being, but also B, to ensure that there's contact tracing to make sure that no one else is exposed to this virus.
2: Officials believe the Ground Zero case can be traced back to a Dutch couple who were on a bird sightseeing tour on one of the ship's many stops. I'm John Leatherby.
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0: 11 minutes after 8 is the time at the 660 Traffic Center. Rob Priest.
6: Starting in the northwest on 112th Avenue, approaching 85th Street, that earlier cyclist-involved incident has been cleared, so things are moving smoother there. However, over in the southeast on Southland Drive, over by Bonaventura Drive, there is still an ongoing traffic collision with tie-ups affecting the east and northbound roads, but you will also feel some strain on the west and southbound road as well, so it will be a good idea to avoid this. But finishing things off in the northeast on Deerfoot Trail up by Stony Trail, there is a growing clogging of the northbound road heading out of the city, and this will be added to by ongoing construction. But if you see a problem, give us a call at 403-291-0066. And now it is time for the forecast from Environment Canada. Tonight's going to bring things down to 8 with a 30% chance of showers. Thursday is going to bring it up to a high of 19 with sunny conditions, and that sun will continue into Friday as we get up to 20 degrees. Right now in Calgary, it is 18 with cloudy conditions.
0: Thank you very much, Rob. 660 News Time, 8:12. We look overseas. There are now conflicting reports about how effective the latest round of negotiations to end the war in Iran have actually been. 660 Scott Burnett with the latest.
7: A report from Axios this morning saying the White House was optimistic a new streamlined one-page proposal would be effective at reaching Iranian negotiators. Speaking at a Mother's Day event at the White House, President Trump reiterated his threat that if Iran doesn't take the deal, the bombing will resume and intensify.
8: We'll see whether or not they are agreeing. And if they don't agree, they'll end up agreeing shortly thereafter.
7: The BBC's Sarah Smith.
9: It could be they are messaging more to the American public, who they know are upset about those rising prices and mostly opposed to the war, more than they are trying to send a message to the negotiators in Tehran.
7: An Iranian lawmaker calling the proposal an American wish list, while an Iranian news agency called parts of the proposal excessive and unrealistic. The country's foreign minister, though, says they are currently reviewing the proposal. I'm Scott Burnett.
0: Coming up after the break, we are going over some of our top stories for this Wednesday. A look at sports as well. A couple games in the NHL playoffs this evening. We already had game one in the series between Montreal Canadiens and Buffalo Sabres. There it is. They played game one. We're going to look as to what happened there. That game all wrapped up. It is game two right now. Vegas and Anaheim. Ducks going toe-to-toe. Still the first period in this one. Marcus Fitzgerald, he has sports for us. It's all coming up after the break.
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0: Hello, Calgary, and good evening. It is Wednesday, May 6th. I'm Mike Gazzola in the city. 18 degrees, mostly cloudy. Here's what's making news right now. Alberta Premier Danielle Smith criticizing the official opposition for not telling her about a massive privacy breach at a separatist meeting that was attended by one of her caucus staffers. Smith says the UCP member didn't realize that a database shown at the virtual meeting 3 weeks ago did involve a privacy breach, with the personal information of up to 3 million Alberta voters being released. The NDP saying it reported the incident to the RCMP the following day. However, Smith says the NDP didn't tell her government about it. A Calgary defense lawyer facing several child exploitation charges alerts announcing 46-year-old Jordan Bonner was arrested last week and had his home and law offices searched. That is, police believe Bonner was talking to youth as young as 11 years old. Also coming up after sports.
15: Honda abandons plans to build an EV plant in Ontario.
16: We have very tight guardrails for the taxpayer money.
15: We're asking the Ford government about the billions of dollars it promised to the automaker.
0: And from Sportsnet 960, the fan, Marcus Fitzgerald.
6: Off we go to the ice. We start in Buffalo, where the Canadiens kicked off their second round with the Sabres, fresh off the seven-game win over the Tampa Bay Lightning. Buffalo had the upper edge. Zach Benson, a couple of points. Sabres win it 4-2, scoring one of the goals for the Habs, Nick Suzuki, on a day he was nominated for the Selke Trophy. Kirby Dach had the other tally for Montreal. Bowen Byram with his fourth of the postseason as well. He's enjoyed a good postseason run with the Sabres. Josh Stone, a couple of points too. Game two of this matchup is set for Friday on Sportsnet and on CBC. Doubleheader tonight, Anaheim and Vegas, halfway through the first period. No score so far in game two. The Golden Knights took the opener at home earlier in the week. Philadelphia and Carolina set for tomorrow. Carolina unbeaten so far in these playoffs. 6-0. They'd like to make it 7 and push the Flyers to the brink of elimination. To the bigs, a lot of action
13: in the majors on your Wednesday. The Blue Jays not scoring any runs, just four hits. That's it. They lose to the Rays 3-0. Jays are five games under .500. They'll be back home starting Friday.

0: against the Angels. A lot of finals already, a lot of winners, including the Rangers, the Nationals, the Orioles, the Red Sox, the Phillies. Seattle beat the Braves today 3-1. Angels over the White Sox 8-2. Dodgers beat the Astros 12-2, among others. Sports at 15 and 45 past every hour. Honey Time, sportsnet.ca.
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4: This is 660 News Radio. I'm Mike Cazola. A parliamentary committee of senators and MPs studying whether Canada is ready to expand medical assistance in dying to people whose sole underlying condition is a mental health illness. That extension is set to happen in March 2027 after it was delayed more than once by the previous Liberal government. Justice Minister Sean Fraser says he thinks it would be premature to say whether he is prepared to delay the extension once again, given that the committee has not yet written its report.
5: My own view is that time moves forward, the circumstances change, the system's readiness changes, the perspective of different witnesses who've now seen more experiences with medical assistance and dying over time has changed.
4: The committee has heard testimony from psychiatrists, physicians, and legal experts, a majority of whom say Canada should not go ahead with MAID for mental illness. In the East,

0: to be gone. No checks, no balances.
1: Yeah, the opposition were demanding answers out of the Ford government today amid news that Honda is no longer going ahead with plans to build a big electric vehicle manufacturing facility in Alliston, Ontario. The Ford government had pledged $2.5 billion of your money to Honda for that project. I caught up with Economic Development Minister Vic Fedeli.
2: Well, we've been very clear that no money has flowed to Honda. We have very tight guardrails for the taxpayer money.
1: Can you guarantee that no money will flow to Honda as part of this deal?
2: Yeah, when there's no construction and there's no jobs, there's no dollars that flow.
1: Prime Minister Carney in Ottawa also weighing in.
3: Continue to work with companies in the sector, helping them reposition, reinvest, supporting workers there.
1: The move by Honda could mean 1,000 fewer jobs in southwestern Ontario. Richard Southern, Queen's Park.
4: Traffic and weather coming up after the break.
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10: From the 660 News Traffic Center, I'm Rob Priest. Starting in the downtown area along Olympic Way in the southeast, there are big delays on the north and southbound roads stretching between 12th and 25th Avenues. So if you are heading over to the Scotiabank Saddle Dome, you will have to keep this in mind. But over in the southeast on Southland Drive over by Bonaventura Drive, there's another ongoing traffic crash with tie-ups and delays impacting the east and northbound roads. So this will be another situation you'll want to avoid. But finishing things off in the northeast on Deerfoot Trail at Stony Trail, there are big obstructions clogging up the northbound road, which will also affect the westbound off-ramp, and this will stretch all the way towards Cross Iron Drive, with construction causing even more of a slowdown. But if you see a problem, give us a call at 403-291-0066. 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Leva Sleep, the better bed. And now it is time for the forecast from Environment Canada. Tonight's going to bring things down to 8 with a 30% chance of showers. Thursday is going to bring it up to a high of 19 with sunny conditions. Friday is going to keep that sun going as we bring it up to a high of 20, but Saturday is going to start our weekend off with a bit of a cooler day with a high of 18 with a mix of sun and cloud. Right now in Calgary, it is 18 with cloudy conditions.
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4: You're listening to 660 News Radio. While Mike Gazzola, Prime Minister Mark Carney says Airbus Canada's massive new plane order shows the benefits of diversifying trade beyond the U.S. The company has signed a deal to supply Air Asia with 150 of their Canadian-made A220 jets. Air Asia CEO Tony Fernandez says during uncertainty, it's good to take risks and think about the future.
12: You know, people will be wondering why are we buying so many planes during this latest crisis. But crises are an opportunity to make bold decisions and to go out there and be aggressive.
4: Airbus has faced production challenges at its Montreal area plant, struggling to churn out more than 7 jets per month on average. The French company has pointed to a range of supplier problems with shortages surrounding parts such as engines and wings. Well, U.S. Secretary of State Marco Rubio is heading to the Vatican this week with plans to meet with Pope Leo amid tensions between

0: highlighted the Africa trip. He said he was curious to hear from the Vatican as to the experience of how much aid and how much support that Christians are getting around the world. He also brought up the concerns of Cuba, right? In Cuba, what we're seeing is that Marco Rubio says that they've been giving aid via the church to get to Cubans, but they've been struggling with that. So they want to also work with the Vatican to see how they can help out that bolster that relationship.
1: Rubio will also meet with several Italian government officials during his trip. Back to Canada, some Quebec pharmacies are pulling energy drinks off their shelves.
2: The Family Prix chain says it won't sell the beverages until public authorities establish more regulated access. The move comes as Quebec's Order of Pharmacists has joined the movement to have the sale of energy drinks restricted to those age 16 and over. The parents of a 15-year-old boy have been pushing the province to act since their son died after drinking a Red Bull while on medication for ADHD. They launched a petition in March, which has collected over 35,000 signatures as of today. Diana Mussina, The Canadian Press.
3: Big gains across the board on markets on hopes the U.S. and Iran might be nearing an end to the war. The U.S. president says there could be a deal in place before his trip to China next week, although one Iranian official is questioning all of this, saying parts of the deal published by Axios are unrealistic. We did see record highs for the NASDAQ and the S&P again today. The NASDAQ up by 513. It was the best performer, up by about 2%. The S&P higher by 106 and the Dow up by 612. Shares in AMD hit a record high today after that company reported earnings. The stock jumped by 18%. At least one upgrade for shares today after second quarter revenue beat estimates. A flood of data center spending helped to bolster its sales forecast. On Bay Street, the TSX snapped a three-day losing streak. It was higher by 415 points. 33,981. Linamar reported earnings after the bell, with first quarter normalized earnings per share beating estimates. Sales also came in better than expected. Gold futures today up by about 3% to 4,709. And then oil went the other way. It was down $7.19 to $95.08 a barrel. It did finish off its low for the day, slipping as far as $88. At the Business Center, I'm Chris McCusker.
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4: Good evening. It is Wednesday, May 6th. I'm Mike Gazzola. Thank you for joining us. 18 degrees, mostly cloudy in the city. Here's what's making news right now.
5: Blame being thrown around over the voters' data breach scandal in Alberta. What's being said and how the premier is responding.
6: Researchers say foreign actors are ramping up disinformation online about Alberta's separatist movement.
7: A Calgary defense lawyer is facing several child exploitation charges involving youth between 11 and 15 years old.
8: Now 8 confirmed cases of hantavirus aboard a Dutch cruise ship off the coast of West Africa. The origin being traced back to a Dutch couple.
9: Montreal Canadiens falling short on the road as they try to build some momentum after that 7-game win over the Lightning, but they find themselves trailing by a game in Buffalo. Sports at 45.
10: The TSX snapped a losing streak. It jumped by more than 400 points. The Dow jumped by more than 600, and the S&P and NASDAQ closed at records again. Business at 56.
4: 8:31 is the time at the 660 Traffic Weather Center. Rob Priest.
11: Starting in the northeast on 49th Avenue up by Aviation Boulevard, there's a minor crash affecting the southbound road with delays stretching to impact McKnight Boulevard as well. So this will be one you'll have to keep your eye out for if you're traveling in that area. But elsewhere in the southeast on Southland Drive over by Bonaventura Drive, there is still that ongoing traffic collision with delays and slowdowns impacting the east, north, and south. Southbound roads. Finishing things off in the city in the northeast on Deerfoot Trail approaching Stony Trail, there are slowdowns and clogging of the northbound road as you're heading up towards Cross Iron Drive, with the northbound off-ramp from the westbound Stony Trail road currently being closed off, and this whole road is also being congested by ongoing construction. But if you see a problem, give us a call at 403-291-0066. 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And now it is time for the forecast from Environment Canada. Tonight's going to bring things down to 8 with a 30% chance of showers. Thursday is going to bring it up to a high of 19 with sunny conditions, and that sun will continue into Friday as we get up to 20 degrees. Right now in Calgary, it is 18 with cloudy conditions.
4: Thank you very much, Rob. 660 News Time, 8:32. Well, tonight we start at the Alberta Legislature up in Edmonton. There was some heavy finger pointing at the ledge today over the voter data breach scandal. But the government and the official opposition saying the other party should have taken action on this a lot sooner. 660's Darren Rathwell with a closer look.
5: Premier Danielle Smith defending a government staffer who took part in a now controversial meeting which featured a massive breach of voters' information.
12: There was no way for him to know that this data was illegal. That was not disclosed in the call.
5: Despite a UCP staff member participating in the meeting, the premier saying the opposition should have notified government about the breach and took aim at NDP leader Nahed Nenshi.
12: Not call the cops. He sent an email to an unmonitored inbox.
5: But the premier telling only part of the story, according to Nenshi. He says the day after the meeting in question,
13: we immediately contacted the RCMP. We sent an email the way you're supposed to file a report to K Division. Did get a response saying it's been received. We've got it. We followed up with a phone call.
5: The premier's chief of staff saying that the UCP staffer took part in the meeting to check out a new voters tool. RCMP and Elections Alberta are investigating the breach of information.

0: of 2.9 million Albertans. I'm Darren Rathwell.
1: Meanwhile, a report suggests foreign actors are increasingly generating articles, podcasts, social media posts online just riddled with disinformation in regards to Alberta separation. 660's Lisa Grant with more.
2: The report from a team of researchers published by the Canadian monitoring platform Disinfo Watch says the campaigns are coming out of Russia and the U.S. Researchers found social media influencers, some created by artificial intelligence, are generating the disinformation in the United States. In Russia, false content is being posted on a series of Kremlin-aligned websites called Pravda News Network. And the report warns the influencing campaigns are set to intensify as Alberta heads toward an October referendum with a possible question on separation. Researchers say although Alberta's separatist movement is rooted in legitimate grievances, the province and the country need to take steps to debunk the disinformation to ensure debate is democratically sound. I'm Lisa Grant.
1: 660 News Time, 8:35. A 73-year-old man, that is dead after a crash just east of Calgary. It happened this morning on Highway 1 near Chestermere at around 8 a.m. Stars Air Ambulance called to the scene at Range Road 281, but they didn't fly anybody to the hospital. EHS telling us they did take two people to the hospital via ambulance in non-life-threatening condition. RCMP, in the meantime, continue on with their investigation. Well, Calgary police still looking for a suspect after a person was assaulted and died in the city's southwest community of Woodlands just before 6 this morning. One resident saying it's not a good introduction for their family to that area. They just moved there a couple of months ago. Rain Rashid was there on scene hearing from police.
3: When we arrived on scene, we saw a large area blocked off while police investigated. We also noticed markers in the strip mall nearby where the body was found.
4: When we respond to calls like this, it's important to capture all the evidence available. Unfortunately, that necessitates a large crime scene and a little bit of an inconvenience for local residents, but it's part of us doing our job and being thorough and complete in that job we do.
3: Police say the investigation is ongoing. Rain Rashid, City News, Calgary.
1: Well, we are just a few days into Motorcycle Safety Month, and the city says, the city police service says a man is now clinging to life in hospital after a very bad crash last night. They say the man in his 20s was on his Yamaha motorcycle at around 8:30 p.m. along Shriners Road in the Northwest. That's when he left the road and was tossed from the bike. He was rushed to the hospital with life-threatening injuries. Police do believe speed may have been a factor in this collision. Staying in the city, a Calgary criminal defense lawyer that is facing multiple charges related to child sexual exploitation. 660 Shilpa Downton with a closer look.
5: 46-year-old Jordan Bonner was arrested April 30th by Alert's Internet Child Exploitation Unit along with the Calgary Police after an investigation involving online communications with youth. Police allege Bonner used Snapchat and multiple aliases to contact victims between the ages of 11 and 15. His home and law office were searched, and police say a forensic review of seized devices is ongoing. Bonner has been released and is scheduled to appear in court Thursday. Police are asking anyone with information to come forward. I'm Shilpa Downton.
1: Staying in the city, after a long investigation, a problem home in the city in Forest Lawn has now been ordered to be shut down, closed up. Alberta Sheriff saying the house at 1523 51st Street Southeast was connected to drug trafficking as well as other criminal activity. And despite warnings to the owner, the scan unit says complaints continued on. A court order now bans residents from that resident, bans residents from the home itself and ends all leases for up to 90 days. The province saying the move sends a clear message that neighborhood safety does come first. Overseas, there are no new reported cases of hantavirus aboard a cruise ship that originated in South America. 660's John Leatherby with the latest.
6: The World Health Organization confirms 5 cases of hantavirus linked to that Dutch cruise ship. 3 have died, with that ship currently anchored off the west coast of Africa. 150 passengers are now in isolation. Dr. Anne Listrand is with the WHO.
7: This ship will take 3 days to arrive at the Canary Islands, and there is now a discussion which is changing by the hour exactly what will happen.

0: and how this outbreak will be managed at the next port.
1: Even though passengers are not exhibiting symptoms, infectious disease expert Dr. Isaac Bogar says the incubation period for this virus is anywhere between 1 to 4 weeks. I'm John Leatherby.
2: Well, some Iranian lawmakers shutting down reports that a new U.S. proposal has brought the two sides closer to some sort of peace deal. Scott Burnett with the details.
3: Iran's foreign minister confirming the country is reviewing the latest proposal and will deliver its response to mediators once that's finalized. Earlier today, Axios reported that the more streamlined single-page deal was getting traction with negotiators. Speaking at the White House, President Trump believes things are tipping in the U.S. favor.
4: We have it very much under control. The blockade is unbelievable. The Navy's been incredible. The job they did is like a wall of steel. Nobody goes through. In particular, the Iranians, they're not getting anything through one way or the other. So they're out of business.
3: But one Iranian lawmaker is calling this latest proposal more of an American wish list than a reality. A semi-official Iranian news agency calling parts of the plan excessive and unrealistic, and that the nuclear discussion isn't happening. Trump says if Iran doesn't agree to this deal, the bombing will resume and intensify. I'm Scott Burnett.
2: Coming up in just 1 minute, traffic and weather.
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2: 8:41 is the time at the traffic center. Rob Priest.
8: Starting in the northeast on Aviation Boulevard, as you're getting down towards the 49th Avenue, there is a minor crash affecting the southbound road with delays stretching down to McKnight Boulevard, so you will need to steer clear of this if you happen to be in the area. But elsewhere in the southeast on Southland Drive over towards Bonaventura Drive, there is another ongoing traffic incident with slowdowns impacting all directions of travel at this intersection, with the heaviest of delays affecting the north and southbound roads. Finishing things off in the city in the northeast on Deerfoot Trail up by Stony Trail, there is another big stretch of slowdown.

0: And tie-ups clogging up the northbound road until you get over towards Cross Iron Drive. And the northbound on-ramp from the westbound Stony Trail Road is currently closed off. But if you see a problem, give us a call at 403-291-0066. And now it is time for the forecast from Environment Canada. Tonight's going to bring things down to 8 with a 30% chance of showers. Thursday is going to bring it up to a high of 19 with sunny conditions, and that sun will continue into Friday as we get up to 20 degrees. Right now in Calgary, it is 18 with cloudy conditions.
1: Thank you very much, Rob. 660 News Time, 842. We focus on the city. Some heartbreak on the east side of town with news that a hallmark festival of summer moving now to the west side. 660's Andrew Montgomery learning more about why Global Fest has chosen a new location for this year's festival.
2: For one, there's more parking at Spruce Meadows. Global Fest organizers say the move is about making room for the festival to keep growing. They say Elliston Park limits what the festival can plan for because of accessibility and infrastructure constraints. Here is Global Fest's COO, Ken Goosen.
3: It made it difficult at times for people to even want to go to Elliston Park because they couldn't park other than the limited amount of community parking that was there. But it meant very long commutes. At Spruce Meadows, there's a closer C-Train station.
2: But on the file of parking, the community organizations being left behind on the east side, like the International Arts and Culture Community, say that they're losing money over it. Here's Allison Karim McSweeney, the executive director of the International Avenue BRZ.
4: They handled all the parking and did all that. And, you know, it's going to be about a $60,000 hit to the organization, which is concerning because, you know, they do so much in the community.
2: Grim McSweeney says she also helped co-found the festival. And part of the hard feelings of the departure is the surprise of it all, saying her and the International Avenue community were integral in its growth despite the annual disruption to normal life every year. Global Fest will run this year, August 27th to 30th at Spruce Meadows. More announcements expected to come in the next few weeks. I'm Andrea Montgomery.
1: Coming up after the break, we are looking at our top stories. We're looking at sports as well. A couple more games in the NHL playoffs. We had game one in the series between the Montreal Canadiens and Buffalo Sabres. That game all wrapped up. We're going to take a look what happened there. Right now, game two, Ducks taking on the Vegas Golden Knights in Vegas. 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
1: Hello, Calgarians. Good evening. Thank you for joining us. It is Wednesday, May 6th. I'm Mike Gazzola in the city. 18 degrees, mostly cloudy. Here's what's making news right now. Alberta's premier criticizing the opposition NDP for what she says they were keeping a secret in terms of a massive privacy breach involving an online separatist database. Even though the website was demonstrated during a meeting that was attended by one of her caucus staffers 3 weeks ago, Smith says that person didn't realize it did involve a privacy breach with the personal information of up to 3 million Alberta voters. NDP leader Nahed Nenshi saying his party notified the RCMP as soon as they became aware of the situation. A Calgary criminal defense lawyer facing multiple charges related to child sexual exploitation. 46-year-old Jordan Bonner was arrested after an investigation involving online communications with youth. Police allege he used Snapchat and multiple aliases online to contact victims between the ages of 11 and 15. also coming up after sports.
11: Honda indefinitely suspending plans to build electric vehicles in Alliston. The opposition have questions for the premier.
12: What, if any, strings

0: attached to the $2.5 billion that he promised to Honda for that project.
1: And from Sportsnet 960, the Fan, Marcus Fitzgerald.
2: First period in Vegas coming to a close. It's all Ducks in the opening frame. They've just done everything except score. They've heavily outshot the Golden Knights in Game 2, looking to tie this series before it goes back to Southern California. But if the Ducks lose this game, here's what we can point to. They are 0 for 4 on the power play in one period. That's right, in a playoff game, four power plays. Now, Jack Eichel did get a double minor for high sticking, so that was kind of obvious, but a couple of high sticking penalties taken by the Golden Knights. Also, Marner delay a game, and then an interference call by Anaheim to even things up about halfway through. But again, if the Ducks lose this game, we can point to their inability on the power play in the opening period. But there's a lot of hockey still to go in this game, too, as the Ducks try to tie it up at a game apiece. Bowen Byram and the Buffalo Sabres skate to a 4-2 win over the Montreal Canadiens. Zach Benson with a couple of points. He was the first star of the hockey game. Jordan Greenway scoring his first of the playoffs for the Sabres as well. Nick Suzuki added his second for the Habs on a day he was named a finalist for the Selke Trophy. And tomorrow we get Carolina and Philadelphia Game 3 from Philly. Hurricanes try to run their record in these playoffs to a perfect 7-0. They're off to a great start. In the bigs, plenty of action on a Wednesday. The Blue Jays did not get the offense. How many times have we heard that this season? They lose to the Rays 3-0. Toronto 5 games under 500. They're back home to meet the Angels to begin a new series at Rogers Center on Friday. Sports at 15 and 45 past every hour. Harney Time, sportsnet.ca.
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1: I'm Mike Gazzola. You're listening to 660 News Radio, a parliamentary committee of senators and MPs studying whether Canada is ready to expand medical assistance in dying to people whose sole underlying condition is considered mental illness. That extension set to happen in March of 2027 after it was delayed more than once by the previous federal government. Conservative MP Michael Cooper, who is also a committee member, says the government should indefinitely delay the extension.
5: Well, I think the evidence is very clear that the expansion for MAID and mental illness cannot go forward because two fundamental issues remain unresolved.
1: At issue for many is a concern about assessing irremediability or whether a person is suffering from a mental illness and whether they can improve. Well, more trouble for the auto industry in Ontario. Honda looks like they are backing out of a deal for an electric vehicle plant in the province. Richard Southern has more from Toronto.
6: Honda is halting plans to build a $15 billion electric vehicle plant in Alliston, Ontario. The Ford government, though, had pledged $2.5 billion taxpayer dollars to Honda as part of this effort. What's happening to that money now? I asked Economic Development Minister Vic Fedeli.
7: Well, we've been very clear that no money has flowed to Honda.
8: Do you think it's time to rethink this notion of giving billions of dollars to automakers when a lot of them just don't follow through on their promises?
7: We've seen also some very big investments. We saw General Motors a couple weeks ago, $691 million in St. Catharines.
6: But opposition leader Marit Stiles worries about the mounting carnage in Ontario's auto sector.
9: Stellantis, we're looking at Oshawa. We're talking about Ingersoll. I don't see a plan.
6: Honda's decision could cost 1,000 jobs in Ontario. Richard Southern, Queen's Park.
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6: From the 660 News Traffic Center, I'm Rob Priest. Starting in the northeast on 49th Avenue up by Aviation Boulevard, there is a minor crash impacting the southbound road as you're getting over towards Midnight Boulevard. But here's hoping this one gets cleared up soon. But over in the southeast on Southland Drive over by Bonaventura Drive, there's another ongoing traffic crash with tie-ups and delays impacting the east and northbound roads. So this will be another situation you'll want to avoid. And in the northeast on Deerpa Trail up by Stony Trail, there are big tie-ups and clogging of the northbound road as you're getting up towards Cross Iron Drive. And the northbound on-ramp from the westbound Stony Trail Road is currently closed off, with construction also adding to these delays. But if you see a problem, give us a call at 403-291-0066. 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And now it is time for the forecast from Environment Canada. Tonight's going to bring things down to 8 with a 30% chance of showers. Thursday is going to bring it up to a high of 19 with sunny conditions. Friday is going to keep that sun going as we bring it up to a high of 20. But Saturday is going to start our weekend off with a bit of a cooler day with a high of 18 with a mix of sun and cloud. Right now in Calgary, it is 18 with cloudy conditions.
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11: I'm Mike Cazola. This is 660 News Radio. A Canadian online critic of U.S. President Donald Trump is suing U.S. Homeland Security for trying to unmask him.
12: The Canadian citizen posts anonymous online criticism of Trump policies. That has included the conduct of the Department of Homeland Security. It oversees immigration and customs enforcement, or ICE. The Canadian is suing Homeland Security, accusing the American government of wrongfully trying to force Google to reveal a wide swath of his personal information. The American Civil Liberties Union is representing the Canadian. It says this case could have a chilling effect on free speech. Jason White, The Canadian Press.
11: Stateside, there is a starkly different partisan reaction following U.S. Commerce Secretary Howard Lutnick's testimony before a House panel investigating Jeffrey Epstein.
13: Lutnick was before the House Oversight Committee trying to explain his contacts with Epstein after the financier's 2008 conviction for soliciting prostitution from an underage girl. Panel Chair James Comer says Lutnick was forthcoming.
14: I feel like that Lutnick's been very transparent. He came in voluntarily.
13: Just the opposite for Democrat Suhas Subramaniam.
15: He was evasive, nervous, he was dishonest.
13: Lutnick told lawmakers earlier this year he barely had any relationship with Epstein, but he spent an hour at Epstein's home in 2011 and visited Epstein's island with his family the next year. The Epstein case files show they also kept in touch via email. Sagar Meghani at the White House.
11: And CNN founder Ted Turner has passed away at the age of 87.
16: The pioneer behind cable news transformed an obscure Atlanta television station into the first 24-hour all-news TV network. Turner was a philanthropist, owned sports teams, was a champion yacht racer, and had once been married to actor Jane Fonda, who had said this about him.
17: Funny and outrageous. I mean, you know, second date, he's telling me that he's rewritten the Ten Commandments.
16: He sold Turner Broadcasting to Time Warner in 2000. He said this about the AOL merger.
18: I did it with as much or more excitement and enthusiasm as I did on that night when I first made love some 42 years ago.
16: Turner once bragged, if only I had a little humility, I'd be perfect. In later years, he was slowed by Lewy body dementia. President Trump called him one of the all-time greats. I'm Julie Walker.

0: TSX snapped a three-day losing skid. It was higher by 415 points on the day, 33,981. It did touch 34,000 during the session. Even as the price for oil moved lower, on word the U.S. and Iran could be close to some sort of deal. Oil today down $7.19 to $95.08. Now, shares in Suncor did finish lower today on this. Despite that solid earnings report, the stock was down 7.5%, even as the company hiked its dividend after a first quarter profit of $1.57 billion. Over at Cenovus, a revenue a little shy of expectations, but earnings per share for Q1 did beat estimates. That stock down 4.8% on the day. Gold futures today moving higher by about 3% to $4,709. Silver was up by 6% to $77 the ounce. Prime Minister Mark Carney says the government is looking at options for redeploying capital tied up in airports. He was asked whether he was considering privatizing airports as a way to capitalize on the recently announced sovereign wealth fund. On Wall Street, record highs for the S&P and the NASDAQ again today. The S&P has now hit a record at least 5 days in a row. It closed up by 106 today, the NASDAQ higher by 512, and the Dow up by 612. At the Business Center, I'm Chris McCusker.
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10: Good evening, Calgary. It is Wednesday, May 6th. I'm Mike Gazzola. In the city, the sun starting to set, 18 degrees. Here's what's making news right now.
11: Some shots being taken from both sides of the legislature over the voter data breach scandal in Alberta. This while we hear what that government staffer was doing at the meeting in question.
12: A new report says foreign actors are spreading disinformation about Alberta separation.
13: A Calgary defense lawyer is facing several child exploitation charges, including sharing explicit materials to kids as young as 11.
14: With 150 passengers aboard a Dutch cruise ship isolating, officials plotting the next steps in containing a hantavirus outbreak. 8 confirmed cases, 3 have died.
15: The Ducks 0-for-4 on the power play in the opening period of Game 2 against the Golden Knights. If they drop this game, we could point to that. The Montreal Canadiens lose their second round opener with Buffalo. Sports at 15.
0: The TSX snapped a losing streak. The Dow jumped by more than 600 points. And fresh records for the S&P and the NASDAQ on new hopes for an end to the war in Iran. Business at 26.
10: 9:01 is the time at the 660 Traffic Center. Here's Rob Priest.
16: Starting in the southeast on Southland Drive over by Bonaventura Drive, that earlier traffic incident has been cleared up, but there is still some expected slowdowns impacting the east and northbound roads that you'll have to keep on your radar. But looking elsewhere in the city, over to the northeast on Aviation Boulevard approaching 49th Avenue, there is still that ongoing traffic crash impacting the southbound road and eastbound road, and this will also affect the roadway approaching McKnight Boulevard. Now finishing things off in the city in the northeast on Deerfa Trail approaching Stoney Trail, there's an ongoing traffic collision obstructing the northbound road all the way until you get beyond Cross Island.

0: and drive with both of the northbound off ramps currently closed off. But if you see a problem, give us a call at 403-291-0066. And the traffic is brought to you by L.L. 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Offer ends May 10th. And now it is time for the forecast from Environment Canada. Tonight's going to bring things down to 8 with a 30% chance of showers. Thursday is going to bring it up to a high of 19 with sunny conditions. And that sun will continue into Friday as we get up to 20. Right now in Calgary, it is 18 with cloudy conditions.
1: Thank you very much, Rob. 660 News Time, 9:02. Tonight we do start up in Edmonton, things getting a little heated at the Alberta Legislature with some blame being thrown around from both sides of the House when it comes to the voter data breach scandal. 660's Darren Rathwell with our top story.
2: He wanted to turn it into a political stunt to play some kind of gotcha.
3: Despite a UCP government staff member taking part in the now controversial meeting, Premier Smith insisting in the legislature the opposition NDP should have notified her government about the April 16th event.
2: I could have told us April 20th, April 21st, April 22nd, or April 23rd.
3: Ann Smith says no fault can be laid with her government staffer who took in the meeting, said to have been there to check out a new tool, and had no idea the information at hand was illegally sourced. The premier also claims the opposition NDP participated in the meeting, but only emailed police about it to an unattended address.
2: That's why he should have told us.
3: But New Democrat leader Nahed Nenshi counters they emailed next day and then called police. He wants the government to act.
4: When Canadian Tire got doxxed, they gave people free credit reporting, for example. What is the government doing to help protect people?
3: RCMP and Elections Alberta investigating the breach of information of 2.9 million Albertans. I'm Darren Rathwell.
1: Well, Alberta's privacy commissioner is saying they'll be out with some more information this week about their investigation into the electors list privacy breach. Our Parliament Hill reporter Cormac McSweeney has more from a news conference in Ottawa that was dealing with AI at the time.
5: Alberta's privacy commissioner was asked today whether her office is looking into that leak of Alberta's voter list and the allegation that a separatist group, the Centurion Project, made it public for people to search. Here's what she had to say.
6: Yes, we are looking at this matter. We have been in touch with the chief electoral office and the representatives there to determine what steps they are taking under the Elections Act. And we are currently assessing what our jurisdiction may be over the body that created the app and made the information available. So we should be releasing information later this week on that front.
1: Just last week, the privacy commissioner said there might not be much she can do as the Personal Information Protection Act does not apply to political parties. And the electors list breach information coming out just as a new report suggests foreign actors are increasingly generating articles, podcasts, and social media posts online just riddled with disinformation about Alberta separation. Lisa Grant reports.
7: The Canadian monitoring platform DisinfoWatch issued the report pointing the finger at the U.S. and Russia. It says social media influencers, some created by AI, are generating the disinformation in the U.S., while false content is posted on a series of Kremlin-aligned websites called Pravda News Network in Russia. Now, the report says although Alberta's separatist movement is rooted in legitimate grievances, the province and the country need to take steps to debunk disinformation to ensure debate is democratically sound. I'm Lisa Grant.
1: 660 News Time, 9:06. We focus on the city. The family of a 12-year-old boy who drowned in Calgary's Mahogany Lake on Sunday evening, laying him to rest today. Edward Jan with more.
8: The father of Damilola Afolabi needing to be consoled as he grapples with the family's first couple months in Canada from Ghana being marked with a tragedy.
9: When we are about to leave Ghana, Dami said, Daddy, me, thank you for the good life you are going to give us in Canada. I didn't know that my son would never be with me at this moment anymore.
8: The family came to Canada just in March, with Afolabi trying to make friends in his new community. Officials say Afolabi was playing basketball before he jumped in Mahogany Lake.
9: The meaning of Dami is you are bringing the joy and the happiness. That is the meaning of his name. But today is no more with me. I never prayed that I would

0: They want to bury my son.
1: Edward Jed, City News, Cochrane.
2: Well, the Calgary home has now been shut down by the Alberta sheriffs following their investigation. Rain Rashid with the details.
3: A Southeast Calgary home at the center of repeated drug complaints is now shut down. The Alberta Sheriff's Scan Unit, working alongside Calgary Police, has ordered the property here on 51st Street Southeast closed for 90 days following what investigators call months of troubling activity. Officials say they observed constant foot traffic, suspected drug use in the area, and behavior consistent with trafficking. A police investigation last fall also led to the seizure of weapons, drugs, and paraphernalia from the home. The home now remains vacant until August, with additional conditions in place for the next 3 years. Officials say this sends a clear message that homes related to crime will not be tolerated in Calgary neighborhoods. Rain Rashid, City News, Calgary.
2: Staying in the city, the month of May considered Motorcycle Safety Month. However, one person remains in serious condition after a really bad crash last night. Calgary police saying the incident unfolded at around 8:30 along Shriners Road in the Northwest when a rider went off the road and then was thrown from their bike. A man in his 20s taken to the hospital with life-threatening injuries. It's believed speed may have been a factor in this. A list of motorbike safety tips is posted up on the CPS X page. A Calgary lawyer is now charged with child luring as well as other offenses. 660 Shilpa Downton reports.
4: Alert says police arrested 46-year-old Jordan Bonner last week, adding officers searched his home and law office. Investigators allege in December of last year he had sexually explicit conversations with several teens via Snapchat and shared child sexual exploitation materials. Bonner has been released from custody and he's due in court Thursday. I'm Shilpa Downton.
2: 660 News Time 909. We look overseas. Health officials now suspect the origin of a hantavirus outbreak aboard a Dutch ship was from a Dutch couple on a sightseeing expedition. John Leatherby with the latest.
5: The WHO's Dr. Maria van Kerkhove says they've confirmed the specific strain of the hantavirus.
6: We assumed from the beginning that this was the Andes strain because the ship started off in Argentina and then it was moving through islands up the coast of Africa. And it's a wildlife expedition.
5: She says many were stopping in islands along the excursion, taking part in bird watching expeditions, says there's clearly been some type of rodent exposure, but they need to determine if that was while on land, on the ship, or both. Three are dead as a result, with three more being flown off the ship to the Netherlands. The plans to have the 150 passengers isolating and showing no symptoms to disembark once they reach the Canary Islands about 3 days from now. I'm John Leatherby.
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2: 11 minutes after 9 is the time at the traffic center. Rob Priest.
10: Starting in the northeast on 49th Avenue up by Aviation Boulevard, there's still an ongoing crash affecting the southbound road heading over towards McKnight Boulevard. So you will need to steer clear of this for the next little while. But elsewhere in the northeast on Deerva Trail at Stony Trail, there is another ongoing traffic collision obstructing and clogging up the northbound road stretching all the way up towards Cross Iron Drive, with both of the northbound exit ramps currently being closed off. Finishing things off for UC train riders, the Blue Line is still running a little bit behind schedule due to an unplanned service disruption, so you'll have to factor that in as you're trying to get throughout the city. But if you see a problem, give us a call at 403-291-0066. And the traffic is brought to you by Print 3 Optics Signs.

0: 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And now it is time for the forecast from Environment Canada. Tonight's going to bring things down to 8 with a 30% chance of showers. Thursday's going to bring it up to a high of 19 with sunny conditions, and that sun will continue into Friday as we get up to 20 degrees. Right now in Calgary, it is 15 with cloudy conditions.
1: Thank you very much, Rob. 6:60 news time, 9:12. Iranian officials now mulling over the latest peace proposal from the U.S. while the White House promoting optimism. Iranian lawmakers aren't convinced that this is considered a real deal for them. 6:60 Scott Burnett with the latest.
2: Axios reporting that a more streamlined one-page proposal was put forward by the White House meant to simplify negotiations and get the two sides back to the table. But as we hear from the BBC's Kerry Davies in Dubai, it doesn't appear that the two sides are any closer than they were yesterday.
3: Some Iranian spokespeople talking about this being a wish list rather than reality. And also discussions about Iran having its finger on the trigger too, which is not dissimilar to the sort of language we've heard from President Trump, saying that if Iran does not agree to some form of deal, that there will be some form of further bombing, that would be even more severe.
2: While the U.S. has halted its plan to escort certain ships through the Strait of Hormuz, it continues to enforce its own blockade, the U.S. military disabling an Iranian-flagged tanker in the Gulf of Oman by firing several rounds into its rudder when it attempted to sail towards an Iranian port. I'm Scott Burnett.
1: Closer to home, a new study showing Canadian millennials twice likely to live with their parents than baby boomers were at the same age. 660's business analyst Chris McCusker explains.
4: Data from StatsCan shows in 2021, 16% of millennials aged 25 to 39 were living with parents, up from 8.2% of baby boomers of the same age in 1991. Now, in Toronto and Vancouver, the most expensive markets for real estate, the numbers a little higher. The study also found a lower rate of home ownership among young adults compared to baby boomers. Now, the erosion of housing affordability for young people took center stage in Canadian politics following the pandemic, when home prices in 2022 reached a peak that was nearly double what they were in 2015. There has been some cooling since. I'm Chris McCusker.
1: Coming up after the break, we are going over some of our top stories while looking at sports as well. We have game two in the series, Ducks taking on Vegas Golden Knights, and the Ducks with the lead so far in this game. We had game one in the series, Montreal Canadiens against the Buffalo Sabres. We're going to look at that. What happened there? Marcus Fitzgerald, he has sports for us. It's all coming up after the break.
5: Hi, everybody. Steve Paikin here. 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

0: It is Wednesday, May 6th. I'm Mike Gazzola in the city. It's starting to cool off outside. 15 degrees, windy conditions. Here's what's making news right now. Alberta Premier Danielle Smith criticizing the NDP for not telling her about a massive privacy breach at a separatist meeting that was attended by one of her caucus staffers. Smith saying the staffer itself didn't realize that a database shown at the virtual meeting 3 weeks ago did involve a privacy breach with the personal information of up to 3 million Alberta voters. The NDP, in the meantime, saying they reported that to the RCMP the following day. However, Smith says the NDP didn't tell her government about it. In the meantime, a new report saying foreign actors making articles, podcasts, and social media posts online riddled with disinformation about Alberta separation. The Canadian monitoring platform DisinfoWatch issuing the report pointing the finger at the U.S. and Russia, with false content posted on a series of Kremlin-aligned websites called Pravda News Network. Also coming up after sports.
1: Honda abandons plans to build an EV plant in Ontario.
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3: Stanley Cup playoffs, a doubleheader on your Wednesday night. The second half of that doubleheader in Vegas on the go, almost halfway through this game. And no goals scored yet. It's scoreless between the Ducks and the Golden Knights. Special teams has been an issue for both sides. Anaheim 0 for 4. The Golden Knights are 0 for 2. There have been combined 25 shots on goal. The Knights do have a one-game lead in this series, looking to take both at home, see if they can do that. Buffalo beat Montreal 4-2. A couple of points for a few players, including Zach Benson of the Sabres. Nick Suzuki scored for Montreal on a day he was nominated as a Selke Trophy finalist, but he'd probably trade that right now for a Game 1 victory. This series will resume on Friday in Buffalo for Game 2. Carolina and Philly, that's set for tomorrow. Hurricanes are 6-0 in these playoffs. They run it to 7. They would push the Flyers to the brink of elimination. In the bigs, a large schedule in the majors on a Wednesday. Saw the Blue Jays lose to the Rays 3-0. Not a lot of offense, no runs, just 4 hits. Toronto five games, under 500. Travel day tomorrow. They'll be back at it at home against the Angels starting on Friday. Some of your other winners included the Mariners, the Red Sox, and the Rangers, who beat the Yankees 6-1 in New York. Sports at 15 and 45 past every hour. Anytime. Sportsnet.ca.
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0: 30 of whom say Canada should not go ahead with MAID for mental illness. In the East, Honda is halting plans to build a $15 billion electric vehicle plant in Ontario. 660's Richard Southern reporting from Toronto.
1: Looks like it's going to be gone. No checks, no balances.
2: Yeah, the opposition were demanding answers out of the Ford government today amid news that Honda is no longer going ahead with plans to build a big electric vehicle manufacturing facility in Alliston, Ontario. The Ford government had pledged $2.5 billion of your money to Honda for that project. I caught up with Economic Development Minister Vic Fedeli.
3: Well, we've been very clear that no money has flowed to Honda. We have very tight guardrails for the taxpayer money.
2: Can you guarantee that no money will flow to Honda as part of this deal?
3: Yeah, when there's no construction and there's no jobs, there's no dollars that flow.
2: Prime Minister Carney in Ottawa also weighing in.
4: Continue to work with companies in the sector, helping them reposition, reinvest, supporting workers there.
2: The move by Honda could mean 1,000 fewer jobs in southwestern Ontario. Richard Southern, Queen's Park.
0: Traffic and weather coming up after the break.
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7: From the 660 News Traffic Center, I'm Rob Priest. Starting in the northeast on 49th Avenue up by Aviation Boulevard, there is a minor crash impacting the southbound road as you're getting over towards McKnight Boulevard. But here's hoping this one gets cleared up soon. Elsewhere in the northeast on Deerfoot Trail approaching Stony Trail, there is an ongoing traffic collision obstructing the northbound road all the way until you get up towards Cross Iron Drive, with construction adding to these slowdowns, and both of the northbound exit ramps from the east and westbound side are currently closed off. And for UC train riders, the Blue Line is still running behind schedule due to an unplanned service disruption, so you'll have to keep that on your radar as you're trying to get throughout the city. But if you see a problem, give us a call at 403-291-0066. 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And now it is time for the forecast from Environment Canada. Tonight's going to bring things down to 8 with a 30% chance of showers. Thursday is going to bring it up to a high of 19 with sunny conditions. Friday is going to keep that sun going as we bring it up to a high of 20. But Saturday is going to start our weekend off with a bit of a cooler day with a high of 18 with a mix of sun and cloud. Right now in Calgary, we are dealing with 31 kilometer winds. It is 15 with cloudy conditions.
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0: You're listening to 660 News Radio. While Mike Gazzola, Prime Minister Mark Carney says Airbus Canada's massive new plane order shows the benefits of diversifying trade beyond the U.S. The company has signed a deal to supply Air Asia with 150 of their Canadian-made A220 jets. Air Asia CEO Tony Fernandez says during uncertainty, it's good to take risks and think about the future.
11: You know, people will be wondering why we're buying so many planes during this latest crisis. But crisis are an opportunity to make bold decisions and to go out there and be aggressive.
0: Airbus has faced production challenges at its Montreal area plant, struggling to churn out more than 7 jets per month on average. The French company has pointed to a range of supplier problems, with shortages surrounding

0: parts such as engines and wings. Well, U.S. Secretary of State Marco Rubio is heading to the Vatican this week with plans to meet with Pope Leo amid tensions between the Trump administration and the Catholic leader, who is also American. ABC's Melissa Adden says there are signs that tensions may carry over into this meeting.
1: Rubio highlighted the Africa trip. He said he was curious to hear from the Vatican as to the experience of how much aid and how much support that Christians are getting around the world. He also brought up the concerns of Cuba, right? In Cuba, what we're seeing is that Marco Rubio says that they've been giving aid via the church to get to Cubans, but they've been struggling with that. So they want to also work with the Vatican to see how they can help out that bolster that relationship.
0: Rubio will also meet with several Italian government officials during his trip. Back to Canada, some Quebec pharmacies are pulling energy drinks off their shelves.
2: The Family Prix chain says it won't sell the beverages until public authorities establish more regulated access. The move comes as Quebec's Order of Pharmacists has joined the movement to have the sale of energy drinks restricted to those age 16 and over. The parents of a 15-year-old boy have been pushing the province to act since their son died after drinking a Red Bull while on medication for ADHD. They launched a petition in March, which has collected over 35,000 signatures as of today. Diana Mussina, The Canadian Press.
3: Big gains across the board on markets on hopes the U.S. and Iran might be nearing an end to the war. The U.S. president says there could be a deal in place before his trip to China next week, although one Iranian official is questioning all of this, saying parts of the deal published by Axios are unrealistic. We did see record highs for the NASDAQ and the S&P again today. The NASDAQ up by 513. It was the best performer, up by about 2%. The S&P higher by 106 and the Dow up by 612. Shares in AMD hit a record high today after that company reported earnings. The stock jumped by 18%. At least one upgrade for shares today after second quarter revenue beat estimates. A flood of data center spending helped to bolster its sales forecast. On Bay Street, the TSX snapped a three-day losing streak. It was higher by 415 points. 33,981. Linamar reported earnings after the bell, with first quarter normalized earnings per share beating estimates. Sales also came in better than expected. Gold futures today up by about 3% to 4,709. And then oil went the other way. It was down $7.19 to $95.08 a barrel. It did finish off its low for the day, slipping as far as $88. At the Business Center, I'm Chris McCusker.
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0: Hello, hello, Calgary, and good evening. It is Wednesday, May 6th. I'm Mike Gazzola. In the city, the sun pretty much set, sitting at 15 degrees, windy conditions outside. Here's what's making news right now.
8: More now about the breach of voters' information scandal.
9: No idea that this data had been retrieved illegally.
8: And what the opposition is calling for.

0: New research says foreign actors are ramping up disinformation online about Alberta's separatist movement.
1: A Calgary defense lawyer is facing multiple child exploitation charges involving youth as young as 11 years old.
2: Now 8 cases of hantavirus confirmed aboard a cruise ship off Cape Verde. 3 people have died as a result of the deadly outbreak.
3: Beckett Seneca scoring first for the Anaheim Ducks as the Ducks look for a series tie in Vegas in a game 2 in Sin City. We'll get to that. Now the Habs did. Sports at 45.
4: TSX snapped a losing streak. It jumped by more than 400 points. The Dow jumped by more than 600, and the S&P and NASDAQ closed at records again. Business said 56.
5: 9:31 is the time at the 660 Traffic Weather Center. Here's Rob Priest.
6: Starting in the northeast on Aviation Boulevard up by 40 at 9th Avenue, that earlier traffic crash obstructing the southbound road has been cleared away, but there are still some minor tie-ups on the east and westbound roads once you get down towards McKnight Boulevard, so you will have to be conscious of that while you're on your drive. But elsewhere in the northeast on Deerfoot Trail, as you're getting beyond Stony Trail, there is still big slowdowns and tie-ups clogging up the northbound road until you get up towards Cross Iron Drive, with both of the northbound exit ramps currently closed off. Finishing things off for you C-Train riders, the Blue Line is still facing some delays in scheduling due to an unplanned service disruption, so you will have to keep that on your radar as you're trying to get throughout the city. But if you see a problem, give us a call at 403-291-0066. 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And now it is time for the forecast from Environment Canada. Tonight's going to bring things down to 8 with a 30% chance of showers. Thursday's going to bring it up to a high of 19 with sunny conditions, and that sun will continue into Friday as we get up to 20 degrees. Right now in Calgary, we are dealing with 31 kilometer winds. It is 15 with cloudy conditions.
5: Thank you very much, Mr. Priest. 660 News Time, 9:33. We start up north in Edmonton tonight at the legislature. More details about the scandal over the breach of voter information here in Alberta involving a separatist meeting where a UCP staffer was there in attendance. Today, both sides of the legislature taking shots at one another over this. 660's Darren Rathwell following the latest.
7: Premier Danielle Smith saying the opposition NDP took part in the now controversial meeting and should have notified her government.
8: Every single person in this chamber had reason to be interested in that information, reason to want to know, and the member kept it secret.
9: So in the Premier's world, calling the cops is keeping it secret.
7: NDP leader Ned Nenshi with the response to the Premier, who also claims the opposition only notified police with an email to an unattended address. But Nenshi says the email was sent day after the meeting in question, and then a follow-up phone call was made. And as for the UCP government staff member who took in the meeting, that person said to have been there to look at a new tool, says the Premier's chief of staff, and the Premier defending her staffer's involvement.
8: He had no idea that this data had been retrieved illegally, had no idea to suspect that.
7: And she's saying the government should act, citing an example of Canadian Tire offering free credit checks after their data breach, and says about that meeting,
9: we weren't focused on making sure the Premier knew because her own staff didn't tell her.
7: I'm Darren Rathwell.
5: Meanwhile, Alberta's privacy commissioner saying they are investigating the alleged electors list, that is, privacy breach. Dan McLeod commenting on the leak during a news conference in Ottawa when they were talking about ChatGPT and privacy, saying her office is looking to see what they can find into this. City News Parliament Hill reporter Cormac McSweeney saying they expect something to come forward sometime soon.
10: She also said that it might be tomorrow when they publicly announce what steps they're taking. We already know Elections Alberta and the RCMP are investigating this matter. And just recently it was revealed that there were staff members from the United Conservative Party who had attended a meeting that allegedly explored how to access the database of personal information. That's now the focus of these investigations as a breach of personal data.
5: However, last week, McLeod said there might not be much she can do as the Personal Information Protection Act does not apply to political parties. Staying on the topic, a new report is out saying foreign actors are ramping up disinformation when it comes to Alberta separation. 660's Lisa Grant with more.
11: The report

0: published by researchers with the Canadian monitoring platform DisinfoWatch says the campaigns are originating in Russia and the U.S. The report finds foreign actors are increasingly generating articles, podcasts, and social media posts riddled with disinformation about Alberta's separatist movement. The researchers say although the movement is rooted in legitimate grievances, the province and Canada need to take steps to debunk disinformation to ensure debate is democratically sound. It warns that the influencing campaigns are expected to intensify as Alberta heads toward an October referendum with a possible question on separation. I'm Lisa Grant.
1: 660 News Time, 9:36. We focus on Calgary now. Following a tragic incident at Mahogany Lake over the weekend, a family that just moved to Canada from Ghana, laying a young 12-year-old boy to rest today. Edward Jan with more.
2: The family of a 12-year-old boy who drowned in Calgary's Mahogany Lake, putting him to rest Wednesday. It took rescuers over 40 minutes Sunday to pull his body out of the lake. Those close to the family are now raising funds to help the newly landed family here in Canada as they navigate this difficult time.
3: He loved to make friends. He loved people. He really loved making friends. He's so friendly, and that's what he likes to do.
2: Now, those close to the family are also calling for reforms to private lakes, including increasing the minimum age required to swim in them to avoid tragedies like this. Edward Jen, City News, Cochrane.
1: Well, we are just barely into the month of May, and already there's been another serious motorcycle crash in the city. Police saying a man has been rushed to the hospital with life-threatening injuries after he crashed his bike last night. It happened on Shriners Road in the Northwest at around 8:30. Police investigating speed as a possible factor, but they say impairment at this point. They don't believe that was a factor in this. Another man also badly hurt in a crash just a few weeks ago after losing control and hitting a tree. That was also in the city's northwest. Calgary police say no one is in custody after a deadly attack early this morning in Calgary Southwest. Rain Rashid has more from the scene.
4: Police were called to the area of Woodview Drive Southwest around 5:40 a.m. Wednesday after reports of an assault. When they arrived, they found one person who had succumbed to their injuries, leaving many in the area frightened.
5: We just moved here. Into this area because we thought it was a safer place to bring up our little guy, and seeing our street blocked off, my fiance's car is blocked off so he can't even go to work because it's a crime scene, is not exactly what we like in the first 2 months of living in this area.
6: Rain Rashid, City News, Calgary.
1: A Calgary defense lawyer now facing several child exploitation charges. 660 Shilpa Downton with more from the Alberta Law Enforcement Response Team.
7: Alert announcing 46-year-old Jordan Bonner was arrested last week and had his home and law office searched. Police say the attorney was having sexually explicit conversations online via Snapchat with multiple youth between 11 and 15 years old. Bonner allegedly also shared child sexual exploitation materials. Investigators are looking to identify potential victims and are looking for anyone with information about this case to come forward. The alleged crimes took place in December of 2025. Bonner has been released from custody and is set to appear in court Thursday. I'm Shilpa Downton.
1: Staying in the city, Alberta sheriffs shutting down a home in Forest Lawn they say was tied to illegal drug activity. The Safer Communities and Neighborhoods Unit started their investigation on the property last summer after repeated complaints. Police later seizing drugs, weapons from the home, and linked also to multiple crimes. A court order now requires the house at 15th Avenue and 51st Street Southeast to remain closed for up to 90 days. It also bans 14 people from occupying it. Officials saying conditions tied to the order will stay in effect until 2028. Well, you can have your say with our new listener survey. We want to make our programming even better for you. 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Coming up in 60 seconds, we have traffic and weather.
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2: 9:41 is the time at the traffic center. Here's Rob Priest.
3: Starting in the southeast on Olympic Way over by the Scotiabank Saddle Dome, there's still some tie-ups and delays on the north and southbound roads, so you will have to keep that in consideration if you are still trying to get in or out of that area. But elsewhere in the northeast on Deerfoot Trail beyond Stony Trail, there's still big tie-ups and clogging of the northbound road stretching all the way until you get beyond Cross Iron Drive, with both of the northbound exit ramps currently closed off. Finishing things off for UC train riders, the Blue Line is still running behind schedule due to an ongoing unplanned service disruption, so you will have to factor that in as you're trying to get throughout the city. But if you see a problem, give us a call at 403-291-0066. 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Leyva Sleep, the better bed. And now it is time for the forecast from Environment Canada. Tonight's going to bring things down to 8 with a 30% chance of showers. Thursday is going to bring it up to a high of 19 with sunny conditions, and that sun will stretch over into Friday as we get up to 20 degrees. Right now in Calgary, we are dealing with 31 kilometer winds. It is 15 with cloudy conditions.
2: Thank you very much, Rob. 660 News Time, 9:42. Officials are looking to gain the upper hand on a hantavirus update that's hit a cruise ship off the coast of Africa. Looking at the latest, here's John Leatherby.
4: The World Health Organization says the good news is none of the 150 passengers currently isolating are showing any symptoms. But infectious disease expert Dr. Isaac Bogar says that doesn't mean they're in the clear because of the incubation period related to the hantavirus.
5: It can be 1 to 4 weeks in duration. People should be aware that if they do have symptoms, they need to seek urgent medical care, A, for their personal well-being, but also B, to ensure that there's contact tracing to make sure that no one else is exposed to this virus.
4: Officials believe the Ground Zero case can be traced back to a Dutch couple who were on a bird sightseeing tour on one of the ship's many stops. I'm John Leatherby.
2: Well, there are conflicting reports about how effective the latest round of negotiations to end the war in Iran have actually been. 660 Scott Burnett with the latest.
6: A report from Axios this morning saying the White House was optimistic a new streamlined one-page proposal would be effective at reaching Iranian negotiators. Speaking at a Mother's Day event at the White House, President Trump reiterated his threat that if Iran doesn't take the deal, the bombing will resume and intensify.
7: We'll see whether or not they are agreeing. And if they don't agree, they'll end up agreeing shortly thereafter.
6: The BBC's Sarah Smith.
8: It could be they are messaging more to the American public, who they know are upset about those rising prices and mostly opposed to the war, more than they are trying to send a message to the negotiators in Tehran.
6: An Iranian lawmaker calling the proposal an American wish list, while an Iranian news agency called parts of the proposal excessive and unrealistic. The country's foreign minister, though, says they are currently reviewing the proposal. I'm Scott Burnett.
2: Coming up after the break, we're going over our top stories for this Wednesday. We're going to check in with Marcus Fitzgerald. He's watching some NHL playoff hockey tonight. Right now, Ducks, Vegas, Golden Knights going toe-to-toe, getting ready for the third period in Vegas. Ducks leading this game 1-0. However, they're trailing in the series by a game. And it was game one in the series between the Montreal Canadiens and the Buffalo Sabres earlier this evening. So we're going to look as to what happened there. Marcus Fitzgerald, he does have our sports rundown. It's all coming up after the break.
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3: Hello, Calgary, and good evening. Thank you for tuning in. It is Wednesday, May 6th. I'm Mike Gazzola. In the city, the sun has set. 15 degrees, windy conditions outside. Here's what's making news right now. Alberta's premier is criticizing the opposition NDP for what she says keeping a secret when it comes to a mass privacy breach involving an online separatist database. Even though the website was demonstrated during a meeting that was attended by one of her caucus staffers 3 weeks ago, Smith says that staffer didn't realize it involved a privacy breach with the personal information of 3 million Alberta voters. NDP leader Nahed Nenshi saying his party did notify the RCMP as soon as they became aware.

0: of the situation. A Calgary criminal defense lawyer now facing multiple charges related to child sexual exploitation. 46-year-old Jordan Bonner was arrested after an investigation involving online communications with youth. Police allege he used Snapchat and multiple aliases to contact victims between the ages of 11 and 15. Also coming up after sports.
1: Honda indefinitely suspending plans to build electric vehicles in Alliston. The opposition have questions for the premier.
2: What, if any, strings were attached to the $2.5 billion that he promised to Honda for that project?
0: And from Sportsnet 960, the Fan, Marcus Fitzgerald.
3: Two periods done in Vegas. Beckett Seneca has the lone goal so far for the Anaheim Ducks. There probably should be more in this game when you consider how both teams have struggled on the power play. Anaheim 0 for 5. Vegas is 0 for 2. If Anaheim blows this game in the third period, you can point to how lousy their power play's been in this one. But the Ducks are trying to tie this series at a game apiece. They are working with a lead going to the third. As for the matchup in Buffalo, Sabres took down the Canadiens 4-2, so Buffalo wins that opener. Zach Benson, a couple of points. Ryan McLeod, a couple of points. Jordan Greenway scoring his first of the postseason. Kirby Dach and Nick Suzuki replying for Montreal. Suzuki, a finalist for the Selke Trophy. That was announced a little earlier today. So the Habs will try to get back into this series and get a split on the road. Game 2 set for Friday. Tomorrow, we'll see Carolina and Philadelphia go head-to-head. The Canes are 6-0 in these playoffs so far. If they run their record to 7-0, they would push the Flyers the brink of elimination. Baseball, the Blue Jays still couldn't really put the offense together. No runs, just 4 hits. They lose to the Rays 3-0. Travel day for them tomorrow. Start a new series with the Angels on Friday at home. Mariners beat the Braves in Seattle 3-1. Sports at 15 and 45 past every hour. Harney Time, sportsnet.ca.
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0: I'm Mike Gazzola. You're listening to 660 News Radio, a parliamentary committee of senators and MPs studying whether Canada is ready to expand medical assistance in dying to people whose sole underlying condition is considered mental

0: who is also a committee member, says the government should indefinitely delay the extension.
1: Well, I think the evidence is very clear that the expansion for MAID and mental illness cannot go forward because two fundamental issues remain unresolved.
0: At issue for many is a concern about assessing irremediability or whether a person is suffering from a mental illness and whether they can improve. Well, more trouble for the auto industry in Ontario. Honda looks like they are backing out of a deal for an electric vehicle plant in the province. Richard Southern has more from Toronto.
2: Honda is halting plans to build a $15 billion electric vehicle plant in Alliston, Ontario. The Ford government, though, had pledged $2.5 billion taxpayer dollars to Honda as part of this effort. What's happening to that money now? I asked Economic Development Minister Vic Fedeli.
3: Well, we've been very clear that no money has flowed to Honda.
4: Do you think it's time to rethink this notion of giving billions of dollars to automakers when a lot of them just don't follow through on their promises?
3: We've seen also some very big investments. We saw General Motors a couple weeks ago, $691 million in St. Catharines.
2: But opposition leader Marit Stiles worries about the mounting carnage in Ontario's auto sector.
5: Stellantis, we're looking at Oshawa. We're talking about Ingersoll. I don't see a plan.
2: Honda's decision could cost 1,000 jobs in Ontario. Richard Southern, Queen's Park.
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9: From the 660 News Traffic Center, I'm Rob Priest. Starting in the southeast on Olympic Way over by the Scotiabank Saddle Dome, there is still big slowdowns and clogging of the north and southbound roads. So if you are still trying to get in or out of that area, this will be something you'll have to keep in mind. Elsewhere in the northeast on Deerfoot Trail, approaching Stony Trail, there is an ongoing traffic collision obstructing the northbound road all the way until you get up towards Cross Iron Drive, with construction adding to these slowdowns, and both of the northbound exit ramps from the east and westbound side are currently closed off. And for you C-Train riders, the Blue Line is still running behind schedule due to an unplanned service disruption, so you'll have to keep that on your radar as you're trying to get throughout the city. But if you see a problem, give us a call at 403-291-0066. And now it is time for the forecast from Environment Canada. Tonight's going to bring things down to 8 with a 30% chance of showers. Thursday is going to bring it up to a high of 19 with sunny conditions. Friday is going to keep that sun going as we bring it up to a high of 20. But Saturday is going to start our weekend off with a bit of a cooler day with a high of 18 with a mix of sun and cloud. Right now in Calgary, we are dealing with 31-kilometer winds. It is 15 with cloudy conditions.
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0: I'm Mike Cazola. This is 660 News Radio. A Canadian online critic of U.S. President Donald Trump is suing U.S. Homeland Security for trying to unmask him.
11: The Canadian citizen posts anonymous online criticism of Trump policies. That has included the conduct of the Department of Homeland Security. It oversees Immigration and Customs Enforcement, or ICE. The Canadian is suing Homeland Security, accusing the American government of wrongfully trying to force Google to reveal a wide swath of his personal information. The American Civil Liberties Union is representing the Canadian. It says this case could have a chilling effect on free speech. Jason White, The Canadian Press.
0: Stateside, there is a starkly different partisan reaction following U.S. Commerce Secretary Howard Lutnick's testimony before a House panel investigating Jeffrey Epstein.
12: Lutnick was before the House Oversight Committee trying to explain his contacts with Epstein after the financier's 2008 conviction for soliciting prostitution from an underage girl. Panel Chair James Comer says Lutnick was forthcoming.

0: I feel like that Lutnick's been very transparent. He came in voluntarily.
1: Just the opposite for Democrat Suhas Subramaniam.
2: He was evasive, nervous, he was dishonest.
1: Lutnick told lawmakers earlier this year he barely had any relationship with Epstein, but he spent an hour at Epstein's home in 2011 and visited Epstein's island with his family the next year. The Epstein case files show they also kept in touch via email. Sagar Meghani at the White House.
3: And CNN founder Ted Turner has passed away at the age of 87.
4: The pioneer behind cable news transformed an obscure Atlanta television station into the first 24-hour all-news TV network. Turner was a philanthropist, owned sports teams, was a champion yacht racer, and had once been married to actor Jane Fonda, who had said this about him.
5: Funny and outrageous. I mean, you know, second date, he's telling me that he's rewritten the Ten Commandments.
4: He sold Turner Broadcasting to Time Warner in 2000. He said this about the AOL merger.
6: I did it with as much or more excitement and enthusiasm as I did on that night when I first made love some 42 years ago.
4: Turner once bragged, if only I had a little humility, I'd be perfect. In later years, he was slowed by Lewy body dementia. President Trump called him one of the all-time greats. I'm Julie Walker.
7: The TSX snapped a three-day losing skid. It was higher by 415 points on the day, 33,981. It did touch 34,000 during the session. Even as the price for oil moved lower, on word the U.S. and Iran could be close to some sort of deal. Oil today down $7.19 to $95.08. Now, shares in Suncor did finish lower today on this. Despite that solid earnings report, the stock was down 7.5%, even as the company hiked its dividend after a first quarter profit of $1.57 billion. Over at Cenovus, revenue a little shy of expectations, but earnings per share for Q1 did beat estimates. That stock down 4.8% on the day. Gold futures today moving higher by about 3% to $4,709. Silver was up by 6% to $77 the ounce. Prime Minister Mark Carney says the government is looking at options for redeploying capital tied up in airports. He was asked whether he was considering privatizing airports as a way to capitalize on the recently announced sovereign wealth fund. On Wall Street, record highs for the S&P and the NASDAQ again today. The S&P has now hit a record at least 5 days in a row. It closed up by 106 today, the NASDAQ higher by 512, and the Dow up by 612. At the Business Center, I'm Chris McCusker.
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3: Hello, hello, Calgary, and good evening. It is Wednesday, May 6th. I'm Mike Gazzola. In the city, 15 degrees, a bit windy outside. Here's what's making news right now.
13: blame being thrown around over the voters' data breach scandal in Alberta, what's being said and how the premier is responding.
14: Researchers say foreign actors are ramping up disinformation online about Alberta's separatist movement.
15: A Calgary defense lawyer is facing several child exploitation charges involving youth between 11 and 15 years old.
16: Now 8 confirmed cases of hantavirus aboard a Dutch cruise ship off the coast of West Africa. The origin being traced back to a Dutch couple.
17: Picking up third period in Vegas, the Ducks looking for a split on the road against the Golden Knights. The Canadians dropped their opener in Buffalo in round 2. Sports at 15.
7: The TSX snapped a losing streak. The Dow jumped by more than 600 points and fresh records for the S&P and the NASDAQ on new hopes for an end to the war in Iran. Business at 26.
3: 10:01 is the time at the 660 Traffic Weather Center. Rob Priest.
18: Starting in the southeast on Olympic Way over by the Scotiabank Saddle Dome, the delays are starting to thin out, so it should be smooth sailing for any of you still trying to get in or out. But elsewhere in the southeast on Stony Trail, leaving Glenmore Trail, there is a bit of a buildup of traffic obstruction clogging up the southbound road due to ongoing construction, and this will also impact the eastbound off-ramp. Finishing things off in the northeast on Deerfoot Trail up by Stony Trail, there is still a lengthy tie-up clogging up the northbound road, stretching all the way until you get beyond Cross Iron Drive, with both of the northbound exit ramps still closed off. And real quick for you C-Train riders, the Blue Line is still running behind schedule due to an unplanned service disruption, so you'll have to factor that in as you are trying to get throughout the city. But if you see a problem, give us a call at 403-291-0066. And now it is time for the forecast from Environment Canada. Tonight's going to bring things down to 8 with a 30% chance of showers. Thursday is going to bring that up to a high of 19 with sunny conditions, and that sun will continue into Friday as we get up to 20 degrees. Right now in Calgary, it is 14 with cloudy conditions.
3: Thank you very much, Rob. 660 News Time, 10:02. Tonight, we start at the Alberta Legislature in Edmonton. Some heavy pointing of fingers at the ledge today over the voter data breach scandal. Both the government and the official opposition saying the other party should have taken more action on this. 660's Darren Rathwell with the latest.
13: Premier Danielle Smith defending a government staffer who took part in a now controversial meeting which featured a massive breach of voters' information.
19: There was no way for him to know that this data was illegal. That was not disclosed in the call.
13: Despite a UCP staff member participating in the meeting, the premier saying the opposition should have notified government about the breach and took aim at NDP leader Nahed Nenshi.
19: Not call the cops. He sent an email to an unmonitored inbox.
13: But the premier telling only part of the story, according to Nenshi. He says the day after the meeting in question,
20: we immediately contacted the RCMP. We sent an email the way you're supposed to file a report to K Division. Did get a response saying it's been received. We've got it. We followed up with a phone call.
13: The premier's chief of staff saying that the UCP staffer took part in the meeting to check out a new voters tool. RCMP and Elections Alberta are investigating the breach of information of 2.9 million Albertans. I'm Darren Rathwell.
3: Meanwhile, a recent report saying foreign actors are increasingly generating articles, podcasts, and social media posts online that's riddled with disinformation when it comes to Alberta's separatist movement. 660's Lisa Grant reports.
14: The report from a team of researchers published by the Canadian monitoring platform DisinfoWatch says the campaigns are coming out of Russia and the U.S. Researchers found social media influencers, some created by artificial intelligence, are generating the disinformation in the United States. In Russia, false content is being posted on a series of Kremlin-aligned websites called Pravda News Network. And the report warns the influencing campaigns are set to intensify as Alberta heads toward an October referendum with a possible question on separation. Researchers say although Alberta's separatist movement is rooted in legitimate grievances, the province and the country need to take steps to debunk the disinformation to ensure debate is democratically sound. I'm Lisa Grant.
3: 660 News Time, 10:05. The family of a 12-year-old boy who drowned in Calgary's Mahogany Lake on Sunday, laying him to rest today.
0: Edward Jan with more.
21: The father of Damilola Afolabi needing to be consoled as he grapples with the family's first couple months in Canada from Ghana being marked with a tragedy.
22: When we are about to leave Ghana,

0: Adami said, Daddy, me, thank you for the good life you are going to give us in Canada. I didn't know that my son would never be with me at this moment anymore.
1: The family came to Canada just in March, with Afolabi trying to make friends in his new community. Officials say Afolabi was playing basketball before he jumped in Mahogany Lake.
0: The meaning of Dami is you are bringing the joy and the happiness. That is the meaning of his name. But today is no more with me. I never prayed that I would be the one to bury my son.
1: Edward Jen, City News, Cochrane.
2: Calgary police still looking for a suspect after a person was assaulted and later died in the southwest community of Woodlands just before 6 this morning. One resident saying it's not a very good first impression to the area as they just moved there a couple months ago. Rain Rashid there on scene, hearing more from police.
3: When we arrived on scene, we saw a large area blocked off while police investigated. We also noticed markers in the strip mall nearby where the body was found.
4: When we respond to calls like this, it's important to capture all the evidence available. Unfortunately, that necessitates a large crime scene and a little bit of an inconvenience for local residents, but it's part of us doing our job and being thorough and complete in that job we do.
3: Police say the investigation is ongoing. Rain Rashid, City News, Calgary.
2: Staying in the city, we are just days into Motorcycle Safety Month, and city police saying a man is now clinging to life in hospital after a bad crash last night. They say the man in his 20s was on his Yamaha motorcycle around 8:30 p.m. along Shriners Road in the Northwest when he left the road and then was tossed from the bike. He was rushed to the hospital with life-threatening injuries. Police believe speed may have been a factor in the collision. A Calgary criminal defense lawyer facing multiple charges related to child sexual exploitation. 660 Shilpa Downton reports.
5: 46-year-old Jordan Bonner was arrested April 30th by Alert's Internet Child Exploitation Unit along with the Calgary Police after an investigation involving online communications with youth. Police allege Bonner used Snapchat and multiple aliases to contact victims between the ages of 11 and 15. His home and law office were searched, and police say a forensic review of seized devices is ongoing. Bonner has been released and is scheduled to appear in court Thursday. Police are asking anyone with information to come forward. I'm Shilpa Downton.
2: Well, a confidential police commission memo sparking some tension at Calgary City Hall and dividing councillors over the city's new safety plan. Hannah Said has more and gets reaction from Ward 5 councillor Raj Dhaliwal.
6: What began as a discussion on public safety quickly turned tense at City Hall Wednesday as a confidential police commission memo seemed to have sparked sharp divisions among councillors. Details of a confidential memo discussed at Wednesday's Community Development Committee meeting suggest the Calgary Police Commission has not yet endorsed the city's proposed safety and well-being strategy. The new Safer Together plan focuses on preventing crime by addressing mental health, addiction, homelessness, and food insecurity. But as the debate continued, much of the attention shifted away from the strategy itself and onto the commission's apparent concerns with the plan.
7: What I heard was the police act, they have their own safety plan. Well, they have a choice. If they want to accept or they want to adopt this, great. Let's have those conversations. But you can't just be like, okay, we don't know what we want to do, but at the same time, complain that they were not properly engaged.
6: Hannah Said, City News, Calgary.
2: Well, after a long investigation, a problem home in the city in Forest Lawn has now been ordered to be closed up and shut down. Alberta Sheriff saying the house at 1523 51st Street Southeast was connected to drug trafficking and other criminal activity. And despite warnings to the owner, the scan unit saying complaints just continued on. A court order now banning residents from the home and ends all leases for up to 90 days. Overseas, there are no new reported cases of hantavirus aboard a cruise ship that originated in South America. John Leatherby with the latest.
8: The World Health Organization confirms 5 cases of hantavirus linked to that Dutch cruise ship. 3 have died, with that ship currently anchored off the west coast of Africa. 150 passengers are now in isolation. Dr. Anne Listrand is with the WHO.
9: And this ship will take 3 days to arrive at the Canary Islands. And there is now a discussion which is changing by the hour exactly what will happen and how this outbreak will be managed at the next port.
8: Even though passengers

0: Passengers are not exhibiting symptoms. Infectious disease expert Dr. Isaac Bogar says the incubation period for this virus is anywhere between 1 to 4 weeks. I'm John Leatherby.
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2: Coming in hot, the spicy Chipotle teen burger has arrived at A&W with our legendary spicy Chipotle mayo and pickled jalapenos served on our signature juicy grass-fed beef patty raised without hormones and steroids. Try the spicy Chipotle teen burger for a limited time at A&W.
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9: Starting in the southeast on Stoney Trail over by Glenmore Trail, there is still a bit of a slowdown on the southbound road, and this will be added to by ongoing construction. But hopefully things will be clearing out there relatively soon. But elsewhere in the southeast on Deerfoot Trail approaching Glenmore Trail, there is some ongoing tie-ups affecting the northbound road there as well, with that stretching all the way back towards Heritage Drive. Sticking with Deerfoot Trail as you're getting up all the way towards Stoney Trail in the northeast, there is still a lengthy obstruction clogging up the northbound road until you get beyond Cross Iron Drive, with both of the northbound exit ramps still closed off. But if you see a problem, give us a call at 403-291-0066. And now it is time for the forecast from Environment Canada. Tonight's going to bring things down to 8 with a 30% chance of showers. Thursday is going to bring it up to a high of 19 with sunny conditions, and that sun will continue into Friday as we get up to 20 degrees. Right now in Calgary, it is 14 and cloudy.
1: Thank you very much, Rob. 660 News Time, 10:12. Some Iranian lawmakers pouring cold water on reports that a new U.S. proposal has brought the two sides closer to a peace deal. Scott Burnett looking at the latest details.
10: Iran's foreign minister confirming the country is reviewing the latest proposal and will deliver its response to mediators once that's finalized. Earlier today, Axios reported that the more streamlined single-page deal was getting traction with negotiators. Speaking at the White House, President Trump believes things are tipping in the U.S. favor.
11: We have it very much under control. The blockade is unbelievable. The Navy's been incredible. The job they did, it's like a wall of steel. Nobody goes through. In particular, the Iranians, they're not getting anything through one way or the other. So they're out of business.
10: But one Iranian lawmaker is calling this latest proposal more of an American wish list than a reality. A semi-official Iranian news agency calling parts of the plan excessive and unrealistic, and that the nuclear discussion isn't happening. Trump says if Iran doesn't agree to this deal, the bombing will resume and intensify. I'm Scott Burnett.
1: Coming up after the break, a look at our top stories, a look at sports as well. Third period action in game two between the series between Anaheim and the Vegas Golden Knights. About 5 minutes left in this game. We also had game one in the series between Montreal Canadiens and Buffalo Sabres. We're going to look as to what happened there for the last Canadian team in the NHL playoffs. Marcus Fitzgerald, he does have our sports story. It's all coming up after the break.
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0: Hello, Calgary, and good evening. It is Wednesday, May 6th. I'm Mike Gazzola in the city, slowly cooling off outside, 14 degrees. Here's what's making news right now. Alberta Premier Daniel Smith criticizing the official opposition for not telling her about a massive privacy breach at a separatist meeting that was attended by one of her own caucus members. Smith saying the UCP staffer didn't realize that a database shown at the meeting 3 weeks ago involved a privacy breach with personal information of 3 million Alberta voters. The NDP saying they reported it to the RCMP the following day. However, Smith says the NDP didn't tell her government about that. In the meantime, a new report says foreign actors are making articles, podcasts, social media posts riddled with disinformation about Alberta separation. The Canadian monitoring platform DisinfoWatch issuing the report pointing the finger at the U.S. and Russia with false content posted on a series of Kremlin-aligned websites called Pravda News Network. Also coming up after sports.
1: Honda abandons plans to build an EV plant in Ontario.
2: We have very tight guardrails for the taxpayer money.
1: We're asking the Ford government about the billions of dollars it promised to the automaker.
0: And from Sportsnet 960, the fan, Marcus Fitzgerald.
3: Well, to start the game in Vegas, the Anaheim Ducks were lousy on the power play, and we thought if Anaheim was to lose this game to the Golden Knights, we could look back on their special teams. But they've gotten a little insurance now in the third period. Ducks working with a 2-0 lead here in the final frame, and they've got a chance to come back home to Orange County with a split. Leo Carlson scoring his fourth of the playoffs not that long ago after Beckett Seneca opened the scoring for the Ducks. So, again, Anaheim looking for the split here. They've been the better team for the most part tonight. Buffalo beat Montreal 4-2 in the opener for both sides in that round two matchup. Couple of points for Zach Benson of the Sabres. Buffalo continuing this little run here. They recently won a playoff series for the first time since 2007. They took down one original six. Now they're looking to beat another one. Carolina and Philadelphia, game three. That's coming up tomorrow. Hurricanes with a 2-0 series lead. They're looking to make it three. If they do, they would improve to 7-0 overall in these playoffs. In the bigs, you've got the Blue Jays, who just can't seem to score a ton of runs these days. They're five games under 500 after the 3-0 loss to the Rays. Travel day tomorrow. They'll face the Angels at home starting Friday. Sports at 15 and 45 past every hour. Harney time. Sportsnet.ca.
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0: This is 660 News Radio. I'm Mike Gazzola. A parliamentary committee of senators and MPs studying whether Canada is ready to expand medical assistance in dying to people whose sole underlying condition is a mental health illness. That extension is set to happen in March 2027 after it was delayed more than once by the previous Liberal government. Justice Minister Sean Fraser says he thinks it would be premature to say whether he is prepared to delay the extension once again, given that the committee has not yet written its report.
7: My own view is that time moves forward, the circumstances change, the system's readiness changes, the perspective of different witnesses who've now seen more experiences with medical assistance and dying over time has changed.
0: The committee has heard testimony from psychiatrists, physicians, and legal experts, a majority of whom say Canada should not go ahead with MAID for mental illness. In the East, Honda is halting plans to build a $15 billion electric vehicle plant in Ontario. 660's Richard Southern reporting from Toronto.
8: Looks like it's going to be gone. No checks, no balances.
1: Yeah, the opposition were demanding answers out of the Ford government today amid news that Honda is no longer going ahead with plans to build a big electric vehicle manufacturing facility in Alliston, Ontario. The Ford government had pledged $2.5 billion of your money to Honda for that project. I caught up with Economic Development Minister

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2: 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I'm Howie Mandel. 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
3: From the 660 News Traffic Center, I'm Rob Priest. Starting in the southeast on Stony Trail at Glenmore Trail, there's a bit of a slowdown clogging up the southbound road, and this is being added to by ongoing construction and will also impact the eastbound off-ramp, so it may be a good idea to avoid this for the time being. Elsewhere in the northeast on Deerfoot Trail approaching Stony Trail, there is an ongoing traffic collision obstructing the northbound road all the way until you get up towards Cross Iron Drive, with construction adding to these slowdowns, and both of the northbound exit ramps from the east and westbound side are currently closed off. And for UC train riders, the Blue Line is still running behind schedule due to an unplanned service disruption, so you'll have to keep that on your radar as you're trying to get throughout the city. But if you see a problem, give us a call at 403-291-0066. And now it is time for the forecast from Environment Canada. Tonight's going to bring things down to 8 with a 30% chance of showers. Thursday is going to bring it up to a high of 19 with sunny conditions. Friday is going to keep that sun going as we bring it up to a high of 20. But Saturday is going to start our weekend off with a bit of a cooler day with a high of 18 with a mix of sun and cloud. Right now in Calgary, it is 14 and cloudy.
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6: You're listening to 660 News Radio. While Mike Gazzola, Prime Minister Mark Carney says Airbus Canada's massive new plane order shows the benefits of diversifying trade beyond the U.S. The company has signed a deal to supply Air Asia with 150 of their Canadian-made A220 jets. Air Asia CEO Tony Fernandez says during uncertainty, it's good to take risks and think about the future.
7: You know, people will be wondering why we're buying so many planes during this latest crisis. But crises are an opportunity to make bold decisions and to go out there and be aggressive.
6: Airbus has faced production challenges at its Montreal area plant, struggling to churn out more than 7 jets per month on average. The French company has pointed to a range of supplier problems with shortages surrounding parts such as engines and wings. Well, U.S. Secretary of State Marco Rubio is heading to the Vatican this week with plans to meet with Pope Leo amid tensions between the Trump administration and the Catholic leader, who is also American. ABC's Melissa Adden says there are signs that tensions may carry over into this meeting.
8: Rubio highlighted the Africa trip. He said he was curious to hear from the Vatican as to the experience of how much aid and how much support that Christians are getting around the world. He also brought up the concerns of Cuba, right? In Cuba, what we're seeing is that Marco Rubio says that they've been giving aid via the church to get to Cubans, but they've been struggling with that. So they want to also work with the Vatican to see how they can help out that bolster that relationship.
6: Rubio will also meet with several Italian government officials during his trip. Back to Canada, some Quebec pharmacies are pulling energy drinks off their shelves.
9: The Family Prix chain says it won't sell the beverages until public authorities establish more regulated access. The move comes as Quebec's Order of Pharmacists has joined the movement to have the sale of energy drinks restricted to those age 16 and over. The parents of a 15-year-old boy have been pushing the province to act since their son died after drinking a Red Bull while on medication for ADHD. They launched a petition in March, which has collected over 35,000 signatures as of today. Diana Mussina, The Canadian Press.
10: Big gains across the board on markets on hopes the U.S. and Iran might be nearing an end to the war. The U.S. president says there could be a deal in place before his trip to China next week, although one Iranian official is questioning all of this, saying part

0: parts of the deal published by Axios are unrealistic. We did see record highs for the NASDAQ and the S&P again today. The NASDAQ up by 513. It was the best performer, up by about 2%. The S&P higher by 106, and the Dow up by 612. Shares in AMD hit a record high today after that company reported earnings. The stock jumped by 18%. At least one upgrade for shares today after second quarter revenue beat estimates. A flood of data center spending helped to bolster its sales forecast. On Bay Street, the TSX snapped a three-day losing streak. It was higher by 415 points. 33,981. Linamar reported earnings after the bell, with first quarter normalized earnings per share beating estimates. Sales also came in better than expected. Gold futures today up by about 3% to 4,709. And then oil went the other way. It was down $7.19 to $95.08 a barrel. It did finish off its low for the day, slipping as far as $88. At the Business Center, I'm Chris McCusker.
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5: Good evening, Calgary. It is Wednesday, May 6th. I'm Mike Gazzola in the city. 14 degrees, slowly cooling off outside. Here's what's making news right now.
6: Some shots being taken from both sides of the legislature over the voter data breach scandal in Alberta. This while we hear what that government staffer was doing at the meeting in question.
7: A new report says foreign actors are spreading disinformation about Alberta separation.
8: A Calgary defense lawyer is facing several child exploitation charges, including sharing explicit materials to kids as young as 11.
9: With 150 passengers aboard a Dutch cruise ship isolating, officials plotting the next steps in containing a hantavirus outbreak. 8 confirmed cases, 3 have died.
10: Anaheim Ducks full marks on the road in Vegas. They even up a series with the Golden Knights at a game apiece. The Montreal Canadiens drop one in Buffalo. Sports at 45.
11: TSX.

0: After losing streak, it jumped by more than 400 points. The Dow jumped by more than 600, and the S&P and NASDAQ closed at records again. Business at 56.
1: 10:31 is the time at the 660 Traffic Center. Here's Rob Priest.
2: Starting in the northeast on Deerpa Trail, as you're getting up towards Stony Trail, there are big tie-ups and delays affecting the northbound road as you're heading up towards Cross Iron Drive, with both of the northbound exit ramps currently closed off. So if you are trying to head out of the city, it'll be best to use an alternative route. But elsewhere in the southeast on Glenmore Trail approaching Deerpa Trail, there is a bit of a tie-up and slowdown affecting the eastbound road as well as the southbound off ramp, so you will have to be mindful of that if you are traveling across those streets. But finishing things off again on Deerpa Trail, as you're getting over towards Anderson Road, there is a bit of a buildup of traffic obstruction clogging up the westbound road, and this is being added to by an ongoing construction site. And real quick for you C-Train riders, the Blue Line is still running behind schedule due to an unplanned service disruption, so you'll have to factor that in as you're trying to get throughout the city. But if you see a problem, give us a call at 403-291-0066. And now it is time for the forecast from Environment Canada. Tonight's going to bring things down to 8 with a 30% chance of showers. Thursday is going to bring that up to a high of 19 with sunny conditions, and that sun will continue into Friday as we get up to 20 degrees. Right now in Calgary, it is 14 with cloudy conditions.
1: Thank you very much, Rob. 660 News Time, 10:32. We start in Edmonton this evening. Things getting a little heated today at the Alberta Legislature, with some blame being thrown around from both sides of the House over the voter data breach scandal. 660's Darren Rathwell following the latest.
3: He wanted to turn it into a political stunt to play some kind of gotcha.
4: Despite a UCP government staff member taking part in the now controversial meeting, Premier Smith insisting in the legislature the opposition NDP should have notified her government about the April 16th event.
3: Could have told us. They could have told us April 20th, April 21st, April 22nd, or April 23rd.
4: Ann Smith says no fault can be laid with her government staffer who took in the meeting, said to have been there to check out a new tool and had no idea the information at hand was illegally sourced. The premier also claims the opposition NDP participated in the meeting but only emailed police about it to an unattended address.
3: That's why he should have told us.
4: But New Democrat leader Nahed Nenshi counters they emailed next day and then called police. He wants the government to act.
5: When Canadian Tire got doxxed, they gave people free credit reporting, for example. What is the government doing to help protect people?
4: RCMP and Elections Alberta investigating the breach of information of 2.9 million Albertans. I'm Darren Rathwell.
1: Meanwhile, Alberta's Privacy Commissioner saying they will be out with some more information this week about their investigation into the electors' list privacy breach. Our Parliament Hill reporter Cormac McSweeney has some more info from a news conference that took place in Ottawa.
6: Alberta's Privacy Commissioner was asked today whether her office is looking into that leak of Alberta's voter list and the allegation that a separatist group, the Centurion Project, made it public for people to search. Here's what she had to say.
7: Yes, we are looking at this matter. We have been in touch with the Chief Electoral Office and the representatives there to determine what steps they are taking under the Elections Act. And we are currently assessing what our jurisdiction may be over the body that created the app and made the information available. So we should be releasing information later this week on that front.
1: Last week, the Privacy Commissioner said that there might not be much she can do as the Personal Information Protection Act does not apply to political parties. And the electors list breach information coming out just as a new report is being shared saying foreign actors are increasingly generating online articles, podcasts, social media posts just riddled with disinformation around Alberta's separation. 660's Lisa Grant with more.
8: The Canadian monitoring platform DisinfoWatch issued the report pointing the finger at the U.S. and Russia. It says social media influencers, some created by AI, are generating the disinformation in the U.S., while false content is posted on a series of Kremlin-aligned websites called Pravda News Network in Russia. And the report says although Alberta's separatist movement is rooted in legitimate grievances, the province and the country need to take steps to debunk disinformation to ensure debate is democratically sound. I'm Lisa Grant.
1: 660 News Time 10:36. We focus on the city following a tragic incident.

0: incident at Mahogany Lake over the weekend. A family that just moved to Canada from Ghana, laying a young 12-year-old boy to rest today, Edward Jan reports.
1: The family of a 12-year-old boy who drowned in Calgary's Mahogany Lake, putting him to rest Wednesday. It took rescuers over 40 minutes Sunday to pull his body out of the lake. Those close to the family are now raising funds to help the newly landed family here in Canada as they navigate this difficult time.
2: He loved to make friends. He loved people. He really loved making friends. He's so friendly, and that's what he likes to do.
1: Now, those close to the family are also calling for reforms to private lakes, including increasing the minimum age required to swim in them to avoid tragedies like this. Edward Jan, City News, Cochrane.
0: A Calgary home has now been shut down by the Alberta Sheriffs following their investigation. Rain Rashid looking at the details.
3: A Southeast Calgary home at the center of repeated drug complaints is now shut down. The Alberta Sheriff's Scan Unit, working alongside Calgary Police, has ordered the property here on 51st Street Southeast closed for 90 days following what investigators call months of troubling activity. Officials say they observed constant foot traffic, suspected drug use in the area, and behavior consistent with trafficking. A police investigation last fall also led to the seizure of weapons, drugs, and paraphernalia from the home. The home now remains vacant until August, with additional conditions in place for the next 3 years. Officials say this sends a clear message that homes related to crime will not be tolerated in Calgary neighborhoods. Rain Rashid, City News, Calgary.
0: Well, May is considered Motorcycle Safety Month. However, one person remains in serious condition after a bad crash last night. Calgary police saying the incident unfolded at around 8:30 p.m. along Shriners Road in the Northwest. That's when a rider went off the road and then was thrown from their bike. A man in his 20s taken to the hospital with life-threatening injuries. It's believed speed may have been a factor in this. A list of motorbike safety tips is now posted up on the CPS X page. A Calgary lawyer is now charged with child luring as well as other offenses. 660 Shilpa Downton reports.
4: Alert says police arrested 46-year-old Jordan Bonner last week, adding officers searched his home and law office. Investigators allege in December of last year he had sexually explicit conversations with several teens via Snapchat and shared child sexual exploitation materials. Bonner has been released from custody and he's due in court Thursday. I'm Shilpa Downton.
0: Outside the city, a major crash just east of Calgary this morning. RCMP saying a 73-year-old man was killed in this collision at Highway 1 and Range Road 281, which is east of Chestermere. The crash at around 8 a.m. Had part of the highway shut down for the investigation and cleanup. EHS reporting that two others were taken to the hospital with non-life-threatening injuries. Overseas health officials now suspect the origin of hantavirus in regards to an outbreak aboard a Dutch ship was actually from a Dutch couple on a sightseeing expedition. John Leatherby looking at the latest.
5: The WHO's Dr. Maria van Kerkhove says they've confirmed the specific strain of the hantavirus.
6: We assumed from the beginning that this was the Andes strain because the ship started off in Argentina and then it was moving through islands up the coast of Africa, and it's a wildlife expedition.
5: She says many were stopping at islands along the excursion, taking part in birdwatching expeditions, says there's clearly been some type of rodent exposure, but they need to determine if that was while on land, on the ship, or both. Three are dead as a result, with three more being flown off the ship to the Netherlands. The plans to have the 150 passengers isolating and showing no symptoms to disembark once they reach the Canary Islands about 3 days from now. I'm John Leatherby.
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2: Starting in the southeast on McLeod Trail up by Canyon Meadows Drive, there's a bit of a buildup of traffic delays clogging up the northbound road. So here's hoping this gets cleared up soon, but it might be a little bit longer due to the lane restrictions affecting Canyon Meadows Drive. But elsewhere in the northeast on Deerfoot Trail approaching Stony Trail, there is still big tie-ups and clogging of the northbound road stretching all the way towards Cross Iron Drive, with both of the northbound exit ramps still closed off. Finishing things off for you, C-Train riders. The Blue Line is still running behind schedule due to an unplanned service disruption, so you will have to factor that in as you're trying to get throughout the city. But if you see a problem, give us a call at 403-291-0066. And now it is time for the forecast from Environment Canada. Tonight's going to bring things down to 8 with a 30% chance of showers. Thursday is going to bring that up to a high of 19 with sunny conditions, and that sun will continue into Friday as we get up to 20 degrees. Right now in Calgary, it is 14 and cloudy.
1: Thank you very much, Mr. Priest. 660 News Time, 10:42. Overseas Iranian officials mulling over the latest peace proposal from the U.S. And while the White House is promoting optimism, Iranian lawmakers say they're not convinced that this is the deal that they're looking for. 660 Scott Burnett with more.
3: Axios reporting that a more streamlined one-page proposal was put forward by the White House meant to simplify negotiations and get the two sides back to the table. But as we hear from the BBC's Kerry Davies in Dubai, it doesn't appear that the two sides are any closer than they were yesterday.
4: Some Iranian spokespeople talking about this being a wish list rather than reality, and also discussions about Iran having its finger on the trigger too, which is not dissimilar to the sort of language we've heard from President Trump, saying that if Iran does not agree to some form of deal, that there will be some form of further bombing, that would be even more severe.
3: While the U.S. has halted its plan to escort certain ships through the Strait of Hormuz, it continues to enforce its own blockade, the U.S. military disabling an Iranian-flagged tanker in the Gulf of Oman by firing several rounds into its rudder when it attempted to sail towards an Iranian port. I'm Scott Burnett.
1: Well, a big change for a summer staple here in Calgary, Global Fest, leaving Elliston Park and heading to Spruce Meadows. 660's Andrew Montgomery reports there are some mixed feelings from those being left behind.
5: Well, it is what it is. That is kind of the attitude of people along 17th Avenue who have watched Global Fest grow from a community festival to an international invitational in the last 23 years. But with tens of thousands of people attending, organizers have now made the call to change locations. Global Fest was actually formed in coalition with International Avenue community groups. Allison Karim McSweeney is the executive director of the International Avenue BRZ. She says the news is a surprise.
6: So it is disappointing, absolutely, and we weren't part of the conversation, but hey, I get it. Economics is one thing.
5: She says the local international arts and culture community is likely to be out $60,000 in the budget because they would regularly benefit from the parking revenue. But COO of Global Fest, Ken Guzin, says Spruce Meadows means more opportunity for growth.
7: Another wonderful thing is that there's a lot of flat land. So for individuals who are mobility challenged, Spruce Meadows is a much easier venue to deal with because you don't have the hills and you don't have the slope.
5: And that includes more parking.
7: So ultimately, at the end of the day, we want Global Fest to continue.
5: I'm Andrea Montgomery.
1: Coming up after the break, we are going over our top stories. We're looking at sports as well. Two games in the NHL playoffs. It was game one between the Montreal Canadiens and the Buffalo Sabres. We'll take a look at all the action. Marcus Fitzgerald, he has sports. It's coming up after the break.

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4: Hello, Calgary, and good evening. It is Wednesday, May 6th. I'm Mike Gazzola. In the city, 14 degrees. Here's what's making news right now. Alberta's premier criticizing the opposition NDP for keeping secret a massive privacy breach involving an online separatist database, even though the website was demonstrated during a meeting attended by one of her own caucus staff members 3 weeks ago. Smith says that member didn't realize it did involve a privacy breach with personal information of up to 3 million Alberta voters. NDP leader Nahed Nenshi now saying his party did notify the RCMP as soon as they became aware of the situation. A Calgary criminal defense lawyer facing multiple charges related to child sexual exploitation. 46-year-old Jordan Bonner was arrested after an investigation involving online communications with youth. Police allege he used Snapchat and multiple aliases to contact victims, some between the ages of 11 and 15. Also coming up after sports.
5: Honda indefinitely suspending plans to build electric vehicles in Alliston. The opposition have questions for the premier.
6: What, if any, strings were attached to the $2.5 billion that he promised to Honda for that project?
4: And from Sportsnet 960, the fan, Marcus Fitzgerald.
7: Pretty good response for the Anaheim Ducks in Game 2, their playoff series with the Vegas Golden Knights. A 3-1 win on the road, so the Ducks end up with the split and taking it back home to Southern California for Game 3 on Friday. The eventual winning goal in this game was scored by Leo Carlson, his fourth of the playoffs, the 6:36 mark of the third period. Beckett Seneca, with his second, opened the scoring in the middle frame after both teams had struggled on the power play. Leo Carlson, though, the game's first star with that game-winning goal and series-changing goal, potentially. Now the Ducks can really take advantage on home ice. Anaheim was 0-for-5 in the power play. It did not matter. The Buffalo Sabres get a couple of points from Zach Benson. Sabres beat the Habs 4-2, Canada's last cup hope, dropping the opener in that best-of-7. Just like Vegas and Anaheim, that series will resume on Friday. Thursday, we get Carolina in Philadelphia. Hurricanes 6-0 so far in this postseason. A win, and they are 7-0. More importantly, they would push the Flyers to the brink of elimination. Baseball, the Blue Jays, not a lot of runs. In fact, they had 0 against the Rays. A 3-0 loss in Tampa, just 4 hits. An off day for the Jays Thursday, traveling, that is. They'll be back home to meet the Angels at the Rogers Center on Friday. The Jays currently 5 games under 500. Mariners over the Braves in Seattle, 3-1. Sports at 15 and 45 past every hour. Anytime. 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
2: I'm Mike Gazzola. You're listening to 660 News Radio, a parliamentary committee of senators and MPs studying whether Canada is ready to expand medical assistance in dying to people whose sole underlying condition is considered mental illness. That extension set to happen in March of 2027 after it was delayed more than once by the previous federal government. Conservative MP Michael Cooper, who is also a committee member, says the government should indefinitely delay the extension.
3: Well, I think the evidence is very clear that the expansion for MAID and mental illness cannot go forward because two fundamental issues remain unresolved.
2: At issue for many is a concern about assessing irremediability or whether a person is suffering from a mental illness and whether they can improve. Well, more trouble for the auto industry in Ontario. Honda looks like they are backing out of a deal for an electric vehicle plant in the province. Richard Southern has more from Toronto.
4: Honda is halting plans to build a $15 billion electric vehicle plant in Alliston, Ontario. The Ford government, though, had pledged $2.5 billion taxpayer dollars to Honda as part of this effort. What's happening to that money now? I asked Economic Development Minister Vic Fedeli.
5: Well, we've been very clear that no money has flowed to Honda.
6: Do you think it's time to rethink this notion of giving billions of dollars to automakers when a lot of them just don't follow through on their promises?
5: We've seen also some very big investments. We saw General Motors a couple weeks ago, $691 million in St. Catharines.
4: But opposition leader Marit Stiles worries about the mounting carnage in Ontario's auto sector.
7: Stellantis, we're looking at Oshawa. We're talking about Ingersoll. I don't see a plan.
4: Honda's decision could cost 1,000 jobs in Ontario. Richard Southern, Queen's Park.
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14: From the 660 News Traffic Center, I'm Rob Priest. Starting in the southwest on McLeod Trail up by Canyon Meadows Drive, there are delays and tie-ups affecting the northbound road, which will be added to by the lane restrictions affecting Canyon Meadows Drive. So you may need to use an alternative roadway to get around this. Elsewhere in the northeast on Deerfoot Trail approaching Stony Trail, there is an ongoing traffic collision obstructing the northbound road all the way until you get up towards Cross Iron Drive, with construction adding to these slowdowns, and both of the northbound exit ramps from the east and westbound side are currently closed off. And for UC train riders, the Blue Line is still running behind schedule due to an unplanned service disruption, so you'll have to keep that on your radar as you're trying to get throughout the city. But if you see a problem, give us a call at 403-291-0066. And now it is time for the forecast from Environment Canada. Tonight's going to bring things down to 8 with a 30% chance of showers. Thursday is going to bring it up to a high of 19 with sunny conditions. Friday is going to keep that sun going as we bring it up to a high of 20. But Saturday is going to start our weekend off with a bit of a cooler day with a high of 18 with a mix of sun and cloud. Right now in Calgary, it is 14 and cloudy.
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2: I'm Mike Gazzola. This is 660 News Radio. A Canadian online critic of U.S. President Donald Trump is suing U.S. Homeland Security for trying to unmask him.
15: The Canadian citizen posts anonymous online criticism of Trump policies. That has included

0: Included the conduct of the Department of Homeland Security. It oversees Immigration and Customs Enforcement, or ICE. The Canadian is suing Homeland Security, accusing the American government of wrongfully trying to force Google to reveal a wide swath of his personal information. The American Civil Liberties Union is representing the Canadian. It says this case could have a chilling effect on free speech. Jason White, The Canadian Press.
1: Stateside, there is a starkly different partisan reaction following U.S. Commerce Secretary Howard Lutnick's testimony before a House panel investigating Jeffrey Epstein.
2: Lutnick was before the House Oversight Committee trying to explain his contacts with Epstein after the financier's 2008 conviction for soliciting prostitution from an underage girl. Panel Chair James Comer says Lutnick was forthcoming.
3: I feel like that Lutnick's been very transparent. He came in voluntarily.
2: Just the opposite for Democrat Suhas Subramaniam.
4: He was evasive, nervous, he was dishonest.
2: Lutnick told lawmakers earlier this year he barely had any relationship with Epstein, but he spent an hour at Epstein's home in 2011 and visited Epstein's island with his family the next year. The Epstein case files show they also kept in touch via email. Sagar Meghani at the White House.
1: And CNN founder Ted Turner has passed away at the age of 87.
5: The pioneer behind cable news transformed an obscure Atlanta television station into the first 24-hour all-news TV network. Turner was a philanthropist, owned sports teams, was a champion yacht racer, and had once been married to actor Jane Fonda, who had said this about him.
6: Funny and outrageous. I mean, you know, second date, he's telling me that he's rewritten the Ten Commandments.
5: He sold Turner Broadcasting to Time Warner in 2000. He said this about the AOL merger.
7: I did it with as much or more excitement and enthusiasm as I did on that night when I first made love some 42 years ago.
5: Turner once bragged, if only I had a little humility, I'd be perfect. In later years, he was slowed by Lewy body dementia. President Trump called him one of the all-time greats. I'm Julie Walker.
8: The TSX snapped a three-day losing skid. It was higher by 415 points on the day, 33,981. It did touch 34,000 during the session. Even as the price for oil moved lower, on word the U.S. and Iran could be close to some sort of deal. Oil today down $7.19 to $95.08. Now, shares in Suncor did finish lower today on this. Despite that solid earnings report, the stock was down 7.5%, even as the company hiked its dividend after a first quarter profit of $1.57 billion. Over at Cenovus, revenue a little shy of expectations, but earnings per share for Q1 did beat estimates. That stock down 4.8% on the day. Gold futures today moving higher by about 3% to $4,709. Silver was up by 6% to $77 the ounce. Prime Minister Mark Carney says the government is looking at options for redeploying capital tied up in airports. He was asked whether he was considering privatizing airports as a way to capitalize on the recently announced sovereign wealth fund. On Wall Street, record highs for the S&P and the NASDAQ again today. The S&P has now hit a record at least 5 days in a row. It closed up by 106 today, the NASDAQ higher by 512, and the Dow up by 612. At the Business Center, I'm Chris McCusker.
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4: Hello, hello, Calgarians. Good evening. It is Wednesday, May 6th. I'm Mike Gazzola in the city. 14 degrees, slowly cooling off outside. Here's what's making news right now.
5: More now about the breach of voters' information scandal.
6: No idea that this data had been retrieved illegally.
5: And what the opposition is calling for.
7: New research says foreign actors are ramping up disinformation online about Alberta's separatist movement.
8: A Calgary defense lawyer is facing multiple child exploitation charges involving youth as young as 11 years old.
9: Now 8 cases of hantavirus confirmed aboard a cruise ship off Cape Verde. 3 people have died as a result of the deadly outbreak.
10: Saw a doubleheader in the Stanley Cup playoffs on Wednesday night. The Montreal Canadiens lose the opener in Buffalo and full marks to the Anaheim Ducks on the road in Vegas. Sports at 15.
11: The TSX snapped a losing streak. The Dow jumped by more than 600 points and fresh records for the S&P and the NASDAQ on new hopes for an end to the war in Iran. Business at 26.
4: 11:01 is the time at the 660 Traffic Center. Rob Priest.
12: Starting in the northwest on 16th Avenue, as you're getting over towards Sarcee Trail, there's a bit of a buildup of delays affecting the eastbound road, and this will also cause problems for the southbound on-ramp. So you will need to drive with a bit of caution as you're going through that area. But elsewhere, over to the downtown area along Center Street between the 6th and 9th Avenues, the southbound road is still closed. Closed off with delays and slowdowns impacting the northbound road as well. But finishing things off in the northeast on Deerfoot Trail up by Stony Trail, there is still a lengthy obstruction clogging up the northbound road, stretching all the way up to Cross Iron Drive, with both of the northbound on-ramps currently closed off. And real quick for you C-Train riders, the earlier issue for the Blue Line has been cleared up, so they are back on schedule. But if you see a problem, give us a call at 403-291-0066. And now it is time for the forecast from Environment Canada. Tonight's going to bring things down to 8 with a 30% chance of showers. Thursday's going to bring that up to a high of 19 with sunny conditions. And Friday is set to reach a high of 20 with continued sunshine. Right now in Calgary, it is 14 and cloudy.
4: Thank you very much, Rob. 660 News Time, 11:03. Well, there are some more details about the scandal over the breach of voter information here in Alberta involving a separatist meeting where a UCP staffer was in attendance. And today, both sides at the legislature taking shots at one another. 660's Darren Rathwell looking at the latest.
5: Premier Danielle Smith saying the opposition NDP took part in the now controversial meeting and should have notified her government.
6: Every single person in this chamber had reason to be interested in that information, reason to want to know, and the member kept it secret.
13: So in the Premier's world, calling the cops is keeping it secret.
5: NDP leader Ned Nenshi with the response to the Premier, who also claims the opposition only notified police with an email to an unattended address. But Nenshi says the email was sent day after the meeting in question, and then a follow-up phone call was made. And as for the UCP government staff member who took in the meeting, that person said to have been there to look at a new tool, says the Premier's chief of staff, and the Premier defending her staffer's involvement.
6: He had no idea that this data had been retrieved illegally, had no idea to suspect that.
5: And she's saying the government should act, citing an example of Canadian Tire offering free credit checks after their data breach, and says about that meeting,
13: we weren't focused on making sure the Premier knew because her own staff didn't tell her.
5: I'm Darren Rathwell.
4: In the meantime, Alberta's privacy commissioner saying they are investigating the alleged electors list privacy breach. Diane McLeod commenting on the leak during a news conference in Ottawa. City News Parliament Hill reporter Cormac McSweeney saying they expect something in terms of more information to be released soon.
14: She also said that it might be tomorrow when they publicly announce what steps they're taking. We already know Elections Alberta

0: Alberta and the RCMP are investigating this matter. And just recently it was revealed that there were staff members from the United Conservative Party who had attended a meeting that allegedly explored how to access the database of personal information. That's now the focus of these investigations as a breach of personal data.
1: Last week, McLeod said there might not be much she can do as the Personal Information Protection Act does not apply to political parties. In the meantime, a new report is out saying foreign actors are ramping up disinformation tactics around Alberta separation. 660's Lisa Grant with a closer look.
2: The report published by researchers with the Canadian monitoring platform DisinfoWatch says the campaigns are originating in Russia and the U.S. The report finds foreign actors are increasingly generating articles, podcasts, and social media posts riddled with disinformation about Alberta's separatist movement. The researchers say although the movement is rooted in legitimate grievances, the province and Canada need to take steps to debunk disinformation to ensure debate is democratically sound. It warns that the influencing campaigns are expected to intensify as Alberta heads toward an October referendum with a possible question on separation. I'm Lisa Grant.
1: 660 News Time, 11:06. We focus on the city. The family of a 12-year-old boy who drowned in Calgary's Mahogany Lake on Sunday, laying him to rest today. Edward Jan reports.
3: The father of Damilola Afolabi needing to be consoled as he grapples with the family's first couple months in Canada from Ghana being marked with a tragedy.
4: When we are about to leave Ghana, that means that daddy, me. Thank you for the good life you are going to give us in Canada. I didn't know that my son would never be with me at this moment anymore.
3: The family came to Canada just in March, with Afolabi trying to make friends in his new community. Officials say Afolabi was playing basketball before he jumped in Mahogany Lake.
4: The meaning of Dami is you are bringing the joy and the happiness. That is the meaning of his name. But today is no more with me. I never prayed that I would be the one to bury my son.
3: Edward Jan, City News, Cochrane.
1: We are just barely into the month of May, and already there's been another serious motorcycle crash here in the city. Police saying a man was rushed to the hospital with life-threatening injuries after he crashed his bike last night. It happened on Shriners Road in the Northwest at around 8:30 p.m. Police now investigating speed as a possible factor. Another man was badly hurt in a crash just a few weeks ago after losing control and hitting a tree, also in the city's Northwest. Calgary police saying nobody is in custody after a deadly attack early this morning in the Southwest. Our Rain Rashid has more reporting from the scene today.
5: Police were called to the area of Woodview Drive Southwest around 5:40 a.m. Wednesday after reports of an assault. When they arrived, they found one person who had succumbed to their injuries, leaving many in the area frightened.
6: We just moved here into this area because we thought it was a safer place to bring up our little guy. And seeing our street blocked off, my fiance's car is blocked off, so he can't even go to work because it's a crime scene, is not exactly what we like in the first 2 months of living in this area.
7: Rain Rashid, City News, Calgary.
1: A Calgary defense lawyer facing several child exploitation charges. 660 Shilpa Downton has more from the Alberta Law Enforcement Response Team.
8: Alert announcing 46-year-old Jordan Bonner was arrested last week and had his home and law office searched. Police say the attorney was having sexually explicit conversations online via Snapchat with multiple youth between 11 and 15 years old. Bonner allegedly also shared child sexual exploitation materials. Investigators are looking to identify potential victims and are looking for anyone with information about this case to come forward. The alleged crimes took place in December of 2025. Bonner has been released from custody and is set to appear in court Thursday. I'm Shilpa Downton.
1: Well, what started as a discussion on public safety turned tense at City Hall today as a confidential Calgary Police Commission memo seemed to have sparked sharp division among councillors. Details of the memo suggest the Calgary Police Commission has not yet endorsed the city's proposed safety and well-being strategy, which focuses on preventing crime by addressing mental health, addiction, homelessness, and food insecurity. NSAID has more, and here's from War 9 councillor Harrison Clark.
9: When City News asked for the memo, the commission refused to release it, saying it was not meant for public circulation.

0: Commission did say it needs more time to assess the impacts of the strategy before formally supporting it. That uncertainty prompted Mayor Farkas to bring forward an amendment aimed at involving the Commission more directly moving forward.
1: It's not that they don't approve it necessarily. I think their argument in that memo was that they wanted more time with it. So to provide them that while we continue moving, I think Calgarians will appreciate that.
0: Advocates behind the strategy argued the focus should remain on collaboration and prevention, not division. Some councillors also raised concerns over the missing price tag attached to the strategy. In the end, the motion narrowly passed 7-6, exposing a sharp divide at City Hall. The plan now heads to full council on May 26th, with updated costing details expected. Hanna Saeed, City News, Calgary.
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5: Starting in the downtown area along Center Street between 6th and 9th Avenues, the southbound road is closed off with tie-ups impacting the northbound road as well. So if you are within the downtown area, this should be a stretch of road you'll want to avoid. But elsewhere in the northeast on Deerfoot Trail approaching Stoney Trail, there's still a pretty significant tie-up and delay clogging up the northbound road, stretching all the way up towards Cross Iron Drive, with both of the northbound exit ramps currently being closed off. Finishing things off in the city in the southeast on Deerfoot Trail as you're getting up towards Southland Drive, there's a bit of a slowdown affecting the northbound road and northbound off ramp, and this will be added to by ongoing construction. But if you see a problem, give us a call at 403-291-0066. And now it is time for the forecast from Environment Canada. Tonight's going to bring things down to 8 with a 30% chance of showers. Thursday is going to bring that up to a high of 19 with sunny conditions, and that sun will continue into Friday as we get up to 20 degrees. Right now in Calgary, it is 12 and cloudy.
2: Thank you very much, Rob. 660 News Time, 11:12. Officials are looking to gain the upper hand on a hantavirus update that's hit a cruise ship off the coast of Africa. 660's John Leatherby looking at the latest.
6: The World Health Organization says the good news is none of the 150 passengers currently isolating are showing any symptoms. But infectious disease expert Dr. Isaac Bogar says that doesn't mean they're in the clear because of the incubation period related to the hantavirus.
7: It can be 1 to 4 weeks in duration. People should be aware that if they do have symptoms, they need to seek urgent medical care, A, for their personal well-being, but also B, to ensure that there's contact tracing to make sure that no one else is exposed to this virus.
6: Officials believe the Ground Zero case can be traced back to a Dutch couple who were on a bird sightseeing tour on one of the ship's many stops. I'm John Leatherby.
2: There are some conflicting reports about how effective the latest round of negotiations to end the war in Iran have actually been. 660 Scott Burnett with more.
8: A report from Axios this morning saying the White House was optimistic a new streamlined one-page proposal would be effective at reaching Iranian negotiators. Speaking at a Mother's Day event at the White House, President Trump reiterated his threat that if Iran doesn't take the deal, the bombing will resume and intensify.
9: We'll see whether or not they are agreeing. And if they don't agree, they'll end up agreeing shortly thereafter.
8: The BBC's Sarah Smith.
10: It could be they are messaging more to the American public, who they know are upset about those rising prices and mostly opposed to the war, more than they are trying to send a message to the negotiators in Tehran.
8: An Iranian lawmaker calling the proposal an American wish list, while an Iranian news agency called parts of the proposal excessive and unrealistic. The country's foreign minister, though, says they are currently reviewing the proposal. I'm Scott Burnett.
2: Coming up after the break, we're going over our top stories. We're looking at sports. Two more games in the NHL.

0: playoffs this evening. Montreal Canadiens against Buffalo Sabres, game one there. We also had the Anaheim Ducks taking on the Vegas Golden Knights once again, game two in that series. Marcus Fitzgerald, he was following all the action. He has sports. It's all coming up after the break.
1: Coming in hot, the spicy Chipotle teen burger has arrived at A&W with our legendary spicy Chipotle mayo and pickled jalapenos served on our signature juicy grass-fed beef patty, raised without hormones and steroids. Try the spicy Chipotle teen burger for a limited time at A&W.
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0: Hello, Calgary. It is Wednesday, May 6th. I'm Mike Gazzola in the city. 12 degrees, slowly cooling off outside. Here's what's making news right now. Alberta Premier Danielle Smith criticizing the opposition NDP for not telling her about a massive privacy breach at a separatist meeting that was attended by one of her caucus staffers. Smith says the UCP staffer didn't realize a database shown at the meeting itself 3 weeks ago involved a privacy breach with the personal information of 3 million Alberta voters. The NDP saying they reported it to the RCMP the following day, that is. However, Smith says the NDP didn't tell her government about it. In the meantime, a new report saying foreign actors are making articles, podcasts, online posts riddled with disinformation about Alberta's separation. The Canadian monitoring platform DisinfoWatch issuing this report, pointing the finger at the U.S. and Russia, saying false content is posted on a series of Kremlin-aligned websites called Pravda News Network. Also coming up after sports.
7: Honda abandons plans to build an EV plant in Ontario.
8: We have very tight guardrails for the taxpayer money.
7: We're asking the Ford government about the billions of dollars it promised to the automaker.
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9: Pretty good response for the Anaheim Ducks in Game 2, their playoff series with the Vegas Golden Knights. A 3-1 win on the road, so the Ducks end up with the split. They're taking it back home to Southern California for Game 3 on Friday. The eventual winning goal in this game was scored by Leo Carlson, his fourth of the playoffs, the 6:36 mark of the third period. Beckett Seneca, with his second, opened the scoring in the middle frame after both teams had struggled on the power play. Leo Carlson, though, the game's first star with that game-winning goal and series-changing goal, potentially. Now the Ducks can really take advantage on home ice. Anaheim was 0-for-5 in the power play. It did not matter. The Buffalo Sabres get a couple of points from Zach Benson. Sabres beat the Habs 4-2, Canada's last cup hope, dropping the opener in that best-of-7. Just like Vegas and Anaheim, that series will resume on Friday. Thursday, we get Carolina in Philadelphia. The Hurricanes 6-0 so far in this postseason. A win, and they are 7-0, more importantly. They would push the Flyers to the brink of elimination. Baseball, the Blue Jays, not a lot of runs. In fact, they had 0 against the Rays, a 3-0 loss in Tampa, just 4 hits. An off day for the Jays Thursday, traveling, that is. They'll be back home to meet the Angels at the Rogers Center on Friday. The Jays currently 5 games under 500. Mariners over the Braves in Seattle, 3-1. Sports at 15 and 45 past every hour. Honey Time, sportsnet.ca.
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1: This is 660 News Radio. I'm Mike Cazola. A parliamentary committee of senators and MPs studying whether Canada is ready to expand medical assistance in dying to people whose sole underlying condition is a mental health illness. That extension is set to happen in March 2027 after it was delayed more than once by the previous Liberal government. Justice Minister Sean Fraser says he thinks it would be premature to say whether he is prepared to delay the extension once again, given that the committee has not yet written its report.
2: My own view is that time moves forward, the circumstances change, the system's readiness changes, the perspective of different witnesses who've now seen more experiences with medical assistance and dying over time has changed.
1: The committee has heard testimony from psychiatrists, physicians, and legal experts, a majority of whom say Canada should not go ahead with MAID for mental illness. In the East, Honda is halting plans to build a $15 billion electric vehicle plant in Ontario. 660's Richard Southern reporting from Toronto.
3: Looks like it's going to be gone. No checks, no balances.
4: Yeah, the opposition were demanding answers out of the Ford government today amid news that Honda is no longer going ahead with plans to build a big electric vehicle manufacturing facility in Alliston, Ontario.

0: We have very tight guardrails for the taxpayer money.
1: Can you guarantee that no money will flow to Honda as part of this deal?
0: Yeah, when there's no construction and there's no jobs, there's no dollars that flow.
2: Prime Minister Carney in Ottawa also weighing in.
3: Continue to work with companies in the sector, helping them reposition, reinvest, supporting workers there.
2: The move by Honda could mean 1,000 fewer jobs in southwestern Ontario. Richard Southern, Queen's Park.
4: Traffic and weather coming up after the break.
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8: From the 660 News Traffic Center, I'm Rob Priest. Starting in the downtown area along Center Street between 6th and 9th Avenues, the southbound road is closed off, with the northbound road also facing some slowdowns. So this will be something you'll have to keep on your radar if you are in the downtown area. Elsewhere in the northeast on Deerfoot Trail, approaching Stony Trail, there is an ongoing traffic collision obstructing the northbound road all the way until you get up towards Cross Iron Drive, with construction adding to these slowdowns, and both of the northbound exit ramps from the east and westbound side are currently closed. But elsewhere in the northwest, on 16th Avenue, getting over towards Sarcee Trail, there's a bit of a buildup of tie-ups and delay on the eastbound road, but this should clear up soon. But if you see a problem, give us a call at 403-291-0066. And now it is time for the forecast from Environment Canada. Tonight's going to bring things down to 8 with a 30% chance of showers. Thursday is going to bring it up to a high of 19 with sunny conditions. Friday is going to keep that sun going as we bring it up to a high of 20. But Saturday is going to start our weekend off with a bit of a cooler day with a high of 18 with a mix of sun and cloud. Right now in Calgary, it is 12 and cloudy.
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4: You're listening to 660 News Radio. While Mike Gazzola, Prime Minister Mark Carney says Airbus Canada's massive new plane order shows the benefits of diversifying trade beyond the U.S. The company has signed a deal to supply Air Asia with 150 of their Canadian-made A220 jets. Air Asia CEO Tony Fernandez says during uncertainty, it's good to take risks and think about the future.
12: You know, people will be wondering why are we buying so many planes during this latest crisis. But crises are an opportunity to make bold decisions and to go out there and be aggressive.
4: Airbus has faced production challenges at its Montreal area plant, struggling to churn out more than 7 jets per month on average. The French company has pointed to a range of supplier problems, with shortages surrounding parts such as engines. A Catholic leader who is also American, ABC's Melissa Adden, says there are signs that tensions may carry over into this meeting.
13: Rubio highlighted the Africa trip. He said he was curious to hear from the Vatican as to the experience of how much aid and how much support that Christians are getting around the world. He also brought up the concerns of Cuba, right? In Cuba, what we're seeing is that Marco Rubio says that they've been giving aid via the church to get to Cubans, but they've been struggling with that. So they want to also work with the Vatican to see how they can help out that bolster that relationship.
4: Rubio will also meet with several Italian government officials during his trip. Back to Canada, some Quebec pharmacies are pulling energy drinks off their shelves.
14: The family prix chain says it won't sell the beverages until public authorities establish more regulated access. The move comes as Quebec's Order of Pharmacists has joined the movement to have the sale of energy drinks restricted to those age 16 and over. The parents of a 15-year-old boy have been pushing the province to act since their son died after drinking a Red Bull while on medication for ADHD. They launched a petition in March, which has collected over 35,000 signatures as of today. Diana Mussina, The Canadian Press.
15: Big gains across the board on markets on hopes the U.S. and Iran might be nearing an end to the war. The U.S. president says there could be a deal in place before his trip to China next week, although one Iranian official is questioning all of this, saying parts of the deal published by Axios are unrealistic. We did see record highs for the NASDAQ and the S&P again today. The NASDAQ up by 513. It was the best performer, up by about 2%. The S&P higher by 106 and the Dow up by 612. Shares in AMD hit a record high today after that company reported earnings. The stock jumped by 18%. At least one upgrade for shares today after second quarter revenue beat estimates. A flood of data center spending helped to bolster its sales forecast. On Bay Street, the TSX snapped a three-day losing streak. It was higher by 415 points. 33,981. Linamar reported earnings after the bell, with first quarter normalized earnings per share beating estimates. Sales also came in better than expected. Gold futures today up by about 3% to 4,709. And then oil went the other way. It was down $7.19 to $95.08 a barrel. It did finish off its low for the day, slipping as far as $88. At the Business Center, I'm Chris McCusker.
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4: Hello, Calgary, and good evening. Thank you for joining us. It is Wednesday, May 6th. I'm Mike Gazzola. In the city, 12 degrees, slowly cooling off outside. Here's what's making news right now. Following a tragedy at Mahogany Lake on Sunday, the 12-year-old boy who drowned was laid to rest today.

0: A Calgary defense lawyer is facing several child exploitation charges involving youth between 11 and 15 years old.
1: Blame being thrown around over the voters' data breach scandal in Alberta. What's being said and how the premier is responding.
2: Researchers say foreign actors are ramping up disinformation online about Alberta's separatist movement.
3: Anaheim Ducks full marks on the road in Vegas. They even up a series with the Golden Knights at a game apiece. The Montreal Canadiens drop one in Buffalo. Sports at 45.
4: TSX snapped a losing streak. It jumped by more than 400 points. The Dow jumped by more than 600, and the S&P and NASDAQ closed at records again. Business said 56.
5: 11:31 is the time at the 660 Traffic Weather Center. Rob Priest.
6: Starting in the southeast on Glenmore Trail approaching Deerfoot Trail, there is a bit of a tie-up affecting the eastbound road and eastbound off-ramp. So if you are entering from Blackfoot Trail or Deerfoot Trail, you will need to keep this in mind and potentially use an alternative roadway. But elsewhere in the downtown area along Center Street between 6th and 9th Avenues, the southbound road is closed off with slowdowns and delays impacting the northbound road. So if you are in the downtown area, this will be something you'll have to keep in mind. And there is also a pretty heavy slowdown on the northbound McLeod Trail roadway from 4th Avenue all the way back to 17th Avenue. Finishing things off, though, in the northeast on Deerfoot Trail leaving Stony Trail, there is still a big tie-up and delay on the northbound road stretching up towards Cross Iron Drive, with both of the northbound exit ramps currently closed off. But if you see a problem, give us a call at 403-291-0066. And now it is time for the forecast from Environment Canada. Tonight's going to bring things down to 8 with a 30% chance of showers. Thursday is going to bring that up to a high of 19 with sunny conditions, and that sun will continue into Friday as we get up to 20 degrees. Right now in Calgary, it is 12 and cloudy.
5: Thank you very much, Rob. 660 News Time, 11:33. Tonight we start in the city following a tragic incident at Mahogany Lake over the weekend. A family that just moved to Canada from Ghana laid a young 12-year-old boy to rest today. Edward Jan with more.
7: The family of a 12-year-old boy who drowned in Calgary's Mahogany Lake, putting him to rest Wednesday. It took rescuers over 40 minutes Sunday to pull his body out of the lake. Those close to the family are now raising funds to help the newly landed family here in Canada as they navigate this difficult time.
8: He loved to make friends. He loved people. He really loved making friends. He's so friendly, and that's what he likes to do.
7: Now, those close to the family are also calling for reforms to private lakes, including increasing the minimum age required to swim in them to avoid tragedies like this. Edward Jen, City News, Cochrane.
5: A Calgary criminal defense lawyer now facing multiple charges related to child sexual exploitation. 660 Shilpa Downton reports.
0: 46-year-old Jordan Bonner was arrested April 30th by Alert's Internet Child Exploitation Unit along with the Calgary Police after an investigation involving online communications with youth. Police allege Bonner used Snapchat and multiple aliases to contact victims between the ages of 11 and 15. His home and law office were searched, and police say a forensic review of seized devices is ongoing. Bonner has been released and is scheduled to appear in court Thursday. Police are asking anyone with information to come forward. I'm Shilpa Downton.
5: City officials say they are still discussing affordable housing strategies for Calgary. Purushka Gopalkista has more, and here's from the chief housing officer, Reed Hendry.
9: One of the city's housing strategies discussed during a committee meeting Wednesday, aiming to accelerate the city's housing supply and make housing more affordable for Calgarians.
10: We're halfway through on a six-year strategy. It just makes sense at this time to check in, right, with the public, with other orders of government, with our new and different council, and say, how can we adapt the plan? What can we keep? What isn't working?
9: The Home Is Here strategy was brought forward and looked at ways that housing needs can be addressed in Calgary, with the city already investing $75 million annually in non-market housing over the past 4 years. The final approval for the strategy will be discussed at the next council meeting. I'm Purushka Gopalkista.
5: Well, we are just days into Motorcycle Safety Month, and city police say a man is clinging to life in hospital after a

0: a bad crash last night. They say the man in his 20s was on his Yamaha motorcycle at around 8:30 p.m. along Shriners Road in the Northwest. That's when he left the road and was tossed from the vehicle. He was rushed to the hospital with life-threatening injuries. Police believe that speed may have been a factor in this collision. A confidential police commission memo sparking some tension at Calgary City Hall and dividing councillors over the city's new safety plan. Hennessaid has more and gets reaction from Ward 5 councillor Raj Dhaliwal.
1: What began as a discussion on public safety quickly turned tense at City Hall Wednesday as a confidential police commission memo seemed to have sparked sharp divisions among councillors. Details of a confidential memo discussed at Wednesday's Community Development Committee meeting suggest the Calgary Police Commission has not yet endorsed the city's proposed safety and well-being strategy. The new Safer Together plan focuses on preventing crime by addressing mental health, addiction, homelessness, and food insecurity. But as the debate continued, much of the attention shifted away from the strategy itself and onto the commission's apparent concerns with the plan.
2: What I heard was the police act, they have their own safety plan. Well, they have a choice. If they want to accept or they want to adopt this, great. Let's have those conversations. But you can't just be like, okay, we don't know what we want to do, but at the same time, complain that they were not properly engaged.
1: Hannah Said, City News, Calgary.
0: Calgary police still looking for a suspect after a person was assaulted and later died in the southwest community of Woodlands just before 6 this morning. One resident saying it's not a good first impression for them just moving into the area a couple of months ago. Rain Rashid was there on scene hearing from police.
3: When we arrived on scene, we saw a large area blocked off while police investigated. We also noticed markers in the strip mall nearby where the body was found.
4: When we respond to calls like this, it's important to capture all the evidence available. Unfortunately, that necessitates a large crime scene and a little bit of an inconvenience for local residents, but it's part of us doing our job and being thorough and complete in that job we do.
3: Police say the investigation is ongoing. Rain Rashid, City News, Calgary.
0: 660 News, time 11:38. We look to the Alberta legislature. Some heavy pointing of fingers at the ledge today over the voter data breach scandal. Both the government and the official opposition say the other party should have taken action on this. 660's Darren Rathwell following the latest.
5: Premier Danielle Smith defending a government staffer who took part in a now controversial meeting which featured a massive breach of voters' information.
6: There was no way for him to know that this data was illegal. That was not disclosed in the call.
5: Despite a UCP staff member participating in the meeting, the premier saying the opposition should have notified government about the breach and took aim at NDP leader Nahed Nenshi.
6: Not call the cops. He sent an email to an unmonitored inbox.
5: But the premier telling only part of the story, according to Nenshi. He says the day after the meeting in question,
7: we immediately contacted the RCMP. We sent an email the way you're supposed to file a report to K Division. Did get a response saying it's been received. We've got it. We followed up with a phone call.
5: The premier's chief of staff saying that the UCP staffer took part in the meeting to check out a new voters tool. RCMP and Elections Alberta are investigating the breach of information of 2.9 million Albertans. I'm Darren Rathwell.
0: Meanwhile, a new report suggests foreign actors are increasingly generating articles, podcasts, online posts riddled with disinformation about Alberta separation. 660's Lisa Grant with more.
8: The report from a team of researchers published by the Canadian monitoring platform DisinfoWatch says the campaigns are coming out of Russia and the U.S. Researchers found social media influencers, some created by artificial intelligence, are generating the disinformation in the United States. In Russia, false content is being posted on a series of Kremlin-aligned websites called Pravda News Network. And the report warns the influencing campaigns are set to intensify as Alberta heads toward an October referendum with a possible question on separation. Researchers say although Alberta's separatist movement is rooted in legitimate grievances, the province and the country need to take steps to debunk the disinformation to ensure debate is democratically sound. I'm Lisa Grant.
0: Coming up in 60 seconds, traffic and weather.
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2: 11:41 is the time at the traffic center. Rob Priest.
3: Starting in the southeast on Glenmore Trail, approaching Deerfoot Trail, there's a bit of a clogging of the eastbound road, with this also impacting the southbound off-ramp. So if you are along Blackfoot Trail or Deerfoot Trail, it will be a good idea to avoid this area of Glenmore Trail. But elsewhere, heading over to the downtown area along Center Street between 6th and 9th Avenues, the southbound road is closed off with some tie-ups impacting the northbound road as well. But McLeod Trail on that northbound side has some pretty substantial tie-ups stretching between 4th and 17th Avenues. And elsewhere in the northeast on Memorial Drive, heading over towards Deerfoot Trail, there is an extended tie-up clogging up the eastbound road all the way back until 12th Street. So this will be another thing you'll have to keep your eye out for. But finishing things off on Deerfoot Trail at Stony Trail, lengthy slowdowns on the northbound road heading out of the city up to Cross Iron Drive, with the northbound exit ramps closed off. But if you see a problem, give us a call at 403-291-0066. And now it is time for the forecast from Environment Canada. Tonight's going to bring things down to 8 with a 30% chance of showers. Thursday is going to bring that up to a high of 19 with sunny conditions, and that sun will continue into Friday with a high of 20. Right now in Calgary, it is 12 and cloudy.
2: Thank you very much, Rob. 660 News Time, 11:43. We look overseas. There are no new reported cases of hantavirus aboard a cruise ship that originated in South America. 660's John Leatherby following the latest.
4: The World Health Organization confirms 5 cases of hantavirus linked to that Dutch cruise ship. 3 have died, with that ship currently anchored off the west coast of Africa. 150 passengers are now in isolation. Dr. Anne Listrand is with the WHO.
5: Will take 3 days to arrive at the Canary Islands. And there is now a discussion which is changing by the hour exactly what will happen and how this outbreak will be managed at the next port.
4: Even though passengers are not exhibiting symptoms, infectious disease expert Dr. Isaac Bogar says the incubation period for this virus is anywhere between 1 to 4 weeks. I'm John Leatherby.
2: And some Iranian lawmakers are pouring cold water on reports that a new U.S. proposal has brought the two sides closer to a peace deal. Scott Burnett with the latest details.
6: Iran's foreign minister confirming the country is reviewing the latest proposal and will deliver its response to mediators once that's finalized. Earlier today, Axios reported that the more streamlined single-page deal was getting traction with negotiators. Speaking at the White House, President Trump believes things are tipping in the U.S. favor.
7: We have it very much under control. The blockade is unbelievable. The Navy's been incredible. The job they did, it's like a wall of steel. Nobody goes through. In particular, the Iranians, they're not getting anything through one way or the other. So they're out of business.
6: But one Iranian lawmaker is calling this latest proposal more of an American wish list than a reality. A semi-official Iranian news agency calling parts of the plan excessive and unrealistic, and that the nuclear discussion isn't happening. Trump says if Iran doesn't agree to this deal, the bombing will resume and intensify. I'm Scott Burnett.
2: Coming up after the break, a look at our top stories, a look at sports as well. We had 2 games in the NHL playoffs. It was game 1 in the series between the Montreal Canadiens and the Buffalo Sabres, Canada's last hope for a Stanley Cup this season. We're going to look at what the Montreal team did on the ice there. Marcus Fitzgerald, he has our sports story. It's all coming up after the break.
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2: Hello, hello, Calgary, and good evening. It is Wednesday, May 6th. I'm Mike Gazzola in the city. 12 degrees, still warm conditions outside. Here's what's making news right now. Alberta's premier now criticizing the opposition NDP for keeping secret a massive privacy breach involving an online separatist database. Even though the website was demonstrated during a meeting attended by one of her caucus staffers 3 weeks ago, Smith says that member didn't realize it involved a privacy breach with the personal information of 3 million Alberta voters. NDP leader Ned Nenshi saying his party notified the RCMP as soon as they became aware of the situation. A Calgary criminal defense lawyer facing multiple charges related to child sexual exploitation. 46-year-old Jordan Bonner was arrested after an investigation involving online communications with youth, some between the ages of 11 and 15. Also coming up after sports.
3: Honda indefinitely suspending plans to build electric vehicles in Alliston. The opposition have questions for the premier.
4: What, if any, strings were attached to the $2.5 billion that he promised to Honda for that project?
2: And from Sportsnet 960, the fan, Marcus Fitzgerald.
5: Pretty good response for the Anaheim Ducks in Game 2, their playoff series with the Vegas Golden Knights. A 3-1 win on the road, so the Ducks end up with the split. They're taking it back home to Southern California for Game 3 on Friday. The eventual winning goal in this game was scored by Leo Carlson, his fourth of the playoffs, the 6:36 mark of the third period. Beckett Seneca, with his second, opened the scoring in the middle frame after both teams had struggled on the power play. Leo Carlson, though, the game's first star with that game-winning goal and series-changing goal, potentially. Now the Ducks can really take advantage on home ice. Anaheim was 0-for-5 in the power play. It did not matter. The Buffalo Sabres get a couple of points from Zach Benson. Sabres beat the Habs 4-2, Canada's last cup hope, dropping the opener in that best-of-7. Just like Vegas and Anaheim, that series will resume on Friday. Thursday, we get Carolina in Philadelphia. The Hurricanes 6-0 so far in this postseason. A win, and they are 7-0. More importantly, they would push the Flyers to the brink of elimination. Baseball, the Blue Jays, not a lot of runs. In fact, they had 0 against the Rays. A 3-0 loss in Tampa, just 4 hits. An off day for the Jays Thursday, traveling, that is. They'll be back home to meet the Angels at the Rogers Center on Friday. The Jays currently 5 games under 500. Mariners over the Braves in Seattle, 3-1. Sports at 15 and 45 past every hour. Anytime. 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
2: I'm Mike Gazzola. You're listening to 660 News Radio. A parliamentary committee of senators and MPs studying whether Canada is ready to expand medical assistance in dying to people whose sole underlying condition is considered mental illness. That extension set to happen in March of 2027 after it was delayed more than once by the previous federal government. Conservative MP Michael Cooper, who is also a committee member, says the government should indefinitely delay the extension.
7: Well, I think the evidence is very clear that the expansion for MAID and mental illness cannot go forward because two fundamental issues remain unresolved.
2: At issue for many is a concern about assessing irremediability or whether a person is suffering from a mental illness and whether they can improve. Well, more trouble for the auto industry in Ontario. Honda looks like they are backing out of a deal for an electric vehicle plant in the province. Richard Southern has more from Toronto.
3: Honda is halting plans to build a $15 billion electric vehicle plant in Alliston, Ontario. The Ford government, though, had pledged $2.5 billion taxpayer

0: dollars to Honda as part of this effort. What's happening to that money now? I asked Economic Development Minister Vic Fedeli.
1: Well, we've been very clear that no money has flowed to Honda.
2: Do you think it's time to rethink this notion of giving billions of dollars to automakers when a lot of them just don't follow through on their promises?
1: We've seen also some very big investments. We saw General Motors a couple weeks ago, $691 million in St. Catharines.
0: But opposition leader Marit Stiles worries about the mounting carnage in Ontario's auto sector.
3: Stellantis, we're looking at Oshawa. We're talking about Ingersoll. I don't see a plan.
0: Honda's decision could cost 1,000 jobs in Ontario. Richard Southern, Queen's Park.
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9: From the 660 News Traffic Center, I'm Rob Priest. Starting in the downtown area along Center Street between 6th and 9th Avenues, the southbound road is closed off, with the northbound road also facing some slowdowns. So this will be something you'll have to keep on your radar if you are in the downtown area. Elsewhere in the northeast on Deerfoot Trail, approaching Stony Trail, there is an ongoing traffic collision obstructing the northbound road all the way until you get up towards Cross Iron Drive, with construction adding to these slowdowns, and both of the northbound exit ramps from the east and westbound side are currently closed off. Elsewhere in the northeast on Memorial Drive, heading over towards Deerfoot Trail, there is a bit of a slowdown clogging up the eastbound road, stretching all the way back to 12th Street. So you will have to keep this in mind if you are leaving the downtown area. But if you see a problem, give us a call at 403-291-0066. And now it is time for the forecast from Environment Canada. Tonight's going to bring things down to 8 with a 30% chance of showers. Thursday is going to bring it up to a high of 19 with sunny conditions. Friday is going to keep that sun going as we bring it up to a high of 20, but Saturday is going to start our weekend off with a bit of a cooler day with a high of 18 with a mix of sun and cloud. Right now in Calgary, it is 12 and cloudy.
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4: I'm Mike Cazola. This is 660 News Radio. A Canadian online critic of U.S. President Donald Trump is suing U.S. Homeland Security for trying to unmask him.
14: The Canadian citizen posts anonymous online criticism of Trump policies. That has included the conduct of the Department of Homeland Security. It oversees Immigration and Customs Enforcement, or ICE. The Canadian is suing Homeland Security, accusing the American government of wrongfully trying to force Google to reveal a wide swath of his personal information. The American Civil Liberties Union is representing the Canadian. It says this case could have a chilling effect on free speech. Jason White, The Canadian Press.
4: Stateside, there is a starkly different partisan reaction following U.S. Commerce Secretary Howard Lutnick's testimony before a House panel investigating Jeffrey Epstein.
15: Lutnick was before the House Oversight Committee trying to explain his contacts with Epstein after the financier's 2008 conviction for soliciting prostitution from an underage girl. Panel Chair James Comer says Lutnick was forthcoming.
16: I feel like that Lutnick's been very transparent. He came in voluntarily.
15: Just the opposite for Democrat Suha Subramaniam.
17: He was evasive. nervous. He was dishonest.
15: Lutnick told lawmakers earlier this year he barely had any relationship with Epstein, but he spent an hour at Epstein's home in 2011 and visited Epstein's Island with his family the next year. The Epstein case file

0: show they also kept in touch via email. Sagar Meghani at the White House.
1: And CNN founder Ted Turner has passed away at the age of 87.
2: The pioneer behind cable news transformed an obscure Atlanta television station into the first 24-hour all-news TV network. Turner was a philanthropist, owned sports teams, was a champion yacht racer, and had once been married to actor Jane Fonda, who had said this about him.
3: Funny and outrageous. I mean, you know, second date, he's telling me that he's rewritten the Ten Commandments.
2: He sold Turner Broadcasting to Time Warner in 2000. He said this about the AOL merger.
4: I did it with as much or more excitement and enthusiasm as I did on that night when I first made love some 42 years ago.
2: Turner once bragged, if only I had a little humility, I'd be perfect. In later years, he was slowed by Lewy body dementia. President Trump called him one of the all-time greats. I'm Julie Walker.
5: The TSX snapped a three-day losing skid. It was higher by 415 points on the day, 33,981. It did touch 34,000 during the session. Even as the price for oil moved lower, on word the U.S. and Iran could be close to some sort of deal. Oil today down $7.19 to $95.08. Now, shares in Suncor did finish lower today on this. Despite that solid earnings report, the stock was down 7.5%, even as the company hiked its dividend after a first quarter profit of $1.57 billion. Over at Cenovus, revenue a little shy of expectations, but earnings per share for Q1 did beat estimates. That stock down 4.8% on the day. Gold futures today moving higher by about 3% to $4,709. Silver was up by 6% to $77 the ounce. Prime Minister Mark Carney says the government is looking at options for redeploying capital tied up in airports. He was asked whether he was considering privatizing airports as a way to capitalize on the recently announced sovereign wealth fund. On Wall Street, record highs for the S&P and the NASDAQ again today. The S&P has now hit a record at least 5 days in a row. It closed up by 106 today, the NASDAQ higher by 512, and the Dow up by 612. At the Business Center, I'm Chris McCusker.
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13: Hello there, and thank you for joining us. My name is David Natalini. In Vancouver, mostly cloudy, sitting at 13 degrees. In Calgary, partly cloudy at 12. And here's what's making news right now.
14: More now about the breach of voters' information scandal.
15: No idea that this data had been retrieved illegally.
14: And what the opposition is calling for.
16: A new report says foreign actors are spreading disinformation about Alberta separation.
13: The man who was behind a Sea-Doo crash involving a gray whale off Vancouver's coast is speaking out for the first time.
17: If you're planning on moving around Vancouver during the FIFA World Cup, you can expect a very different commute. Officials launching the Know Before You Go campaign, prepping the city for match day madness.
18: The Anaheim Ducks definitely aren't scared, and neither are the Buffalo Sabres as we get to second round Stanley Cup playoff action. What we saw on Wednesday, what you need to know. Sports at 15.
13: All those stories and more are coming up in 60 seconds. But first, your traffic and weather forecast. From the 660 News Traffic Center, I'm Rob Priest.
19: Starting in the southwest on Stony Trail between 17th Avenue and Old Banff Coach Road, due to ongoing bridge washing, the road will be fully closed off and this will last until 6 a.m. But elsewhere in the northeast on Deerfoot Trail up by Pagan Trail due to ongoing road pavement, the east and westbound Stony Trail ramps up to the northbound Deerfoot Trail roadway will be closed off, and this will also last until 6 a.m. Finishing things off in the southeast on Bannister Road at Shawnee Drive under McLeod Trail due to ongoing bridge rehab, the eastbound right lane is going to be closed off, and this will last until August 18th. But if you see a problem, issue, or concern that you want to let us know about, give us a call at 403-291-0066. And now it is time for the forecast from Environment Canada. Right now, it is a low of 8 with a 30% chance of showers. Later today, it'll get up to a high of 19 with sunny conditions, and that sun will continue into Friday as we get up to 20 degrees. More traffic and weather in 10 minutes.
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13: You're listening to News Radio. We're learning more about a scandal over the breach of voter information in Alberta. The information was highlighted in a recent meeting. Our Darren Rathwell reports both sides of the legislature are taking shots.
21: Premier Daniel Smith saying the opposition NDP took part in the now controversial meeting and should have notified her government.
22: Every single person in this chamber had reason to be interested in that information, reason to want to know, and the member kept it secret.
23: So in the Premier's world, calling the cops is keeping it secret.
21: NDP leader Ned Nenshi with the response to the premier, who also claims the opposition only notified police with an email to an unattended address. But Nenshi says the email was sent day after the meeting in question, and then a follow-up phone call was made. And as for the UCP government staff member who took in the meeting, that person said to have been there to look at a new tool, says the premier's chief of staff, and the premier defending her staffer's involvement.
22: He had no idea that this data had been retrieved illegally, had no idea to suspect that.
21: And she's saying the government should act, citing an example of Canadian Tire offering free credit checks after their data breach, and says about that meeting,
23: we weren't focused on making sure the premier knew because her own staff didn't tell her.
21: I'm Darren Rathwell.
13: A new report says foreign actors are increasingly generating articles, podcasts, and social media posts riddled with disinformation about Alberta separation.
16: The Canadian monitoring platform DisinfoWatch issued the report pointing the finger at the U.S. and Russia. It says social media influencers, some created by AI, are generating the disinformation in the U.S., while false content is posted on a series of Kremlin-aligned websites called Pravda News Network in Russia. And the report says although Alberta's separatist movement is rooted in legitimate grievances, the province and the country need to take steps to debunk disinformation to ensure debate is democratically sound. I'm Lisa Grant.
13: A weekend crash between a Sea-Doo and a gray whale has prompted the rider to share his side of the story. Speaking with us, the man, who wishes to remain anonymous, says he never intended to strike the animal off Vancouver's coast.
24: We're all whale lovers. I love whales. I absolutely love marine life. It's most fascinating, especially a gray whale. I would have loved to stop and seen that gray whale and not hit it.
13: He describes himself as an experienced local rider, claiming the incident unfolded in less than a second. The rider was hospitalized following the crash, but has since been working with Fisheries and Oceans Canada to share safety insights.
24: You know, when I went to the meeting, I brought things with me and ideas that they thought were great to maybe prevent something like this.
13: Meanwhile, the VPD is now supporting a federal probe into the incident. It has prompted extensive backlash online, with some criticizing the rider's lack of attention on the water. The man accused of killing someone near a Vancouver Starbucks in 2023 will have to wait a bit longer to learn his fate. Inderdeep Singh Gosal's lawyer, Gloria Ng, and Crown Prosecutor Daniel Proom have now made their closing submissions.
25: Prosecutors also questioned Gosal's reliability and credibility. While Gosal claimed he had not been properly medicating in the months leading up to the stabbing, he previously had told the court that he was being truthful when he told his sister that he only missed a few doses. The Crown says pharmacy records show that he was filling his prescriptions according to schedule. Proom argued that Gosal repeatedly demonstrated that he is prepared to lie when he perceives a benefit to himself. Ng argues Gosal did not have the mental capacity to understand his actions would cause death. The Crown, however, believes Gosal only stopped stabbing Schmidt when he believed the victim was likely going to die. Due to scheduling, the judge will not deliver her decision until July 23rd. Angelina Ravelli, City News, Vancouver.
13: And the family of a 12-year-old boy who drowned in Calgary's Mahogany Lake laid him to rest on Wednesday.
0: The father of

0: of Damilola Afolabi needing to be consoled as he grapples with the family's first couple months in Canada from Ghana being marked with a tragedy.
1: When we are about to leave Ghana, Dami said, "Daddy, me, thank you for the good life you are going to give us in Canada. I didn't know that my son would never be with me at this moment anymore."
0: The family came to Canada just in March, with Afolabi trying to make friends in his new community. Officials say Afolabi was playing basketball before he jumped in Mahogany Lake.
1: The meaning of Dami is, "You are bringing the joy and the happiness." That is the meaning of his name. But today is no more with me. I never prayed that I would be the one to bury my son.
0: Edward Jen, City News, Cochrane.
2: It appears a possible savior has come forward to keep the Vancouver Whitecaps in Vancouver. Jobs Minister Ravi Kallon says the provincial government has been approached by a local group that wants to buy the soccer team. Kallon says it's not his place to announce who's involved or what the offer looks like.
3: "We'll have to see the full package when they've put it together. The bid so far seems interesting. It seems like it's grounded in the plan to keep the team here."
2: The future of the MLS club has been in question for more than a year after its current owners admitted they were looking to sell. Last month, they said no viable local offer had come forward. Last week, an investor group out of Nevada told MLS they were willing to buy the club and move it to Las Vegas. It appears the BC government and Vancouver City Council are heading for a showdown. Civic politicians are pushing back against a new overdose prevention site on Helmkin Street, saying they'll do whatever they can to block its opening next month. Health Minister Josie Osborne says she'd rather sit down and find a solution through debate, but says the city's opposition won't make a difference.
4: "There's a ministerial order that was signed by the Minister of Health back in 2016 that provides the direction to health authorities to ensure that these life-serving services are available for people."
2: Osborne says people who use drugs need help and compassion, and that's what Vancouver Coastal Health is trying to do with the overdose prevention site. Mayor Ken Sim has written a letter to the health minister saying he has serious concerns about the overdose prevention site. Sim says there was a complete lack of consultation with the city, only finding out about the plans for the Helmkin Street site 2 weeks ago. He's asking the province to delay opening the facility and is pushing for a public meeting where people who live in the neighborhood and can weigh in. Sim also wants the health ministry to agree to close the facility if certain benchmarks aren't met. A North Vancouver business is sharing footage of a disturbing and racist encounter with a customer. Over the weekend at Kim's Cafe, the owner says a woman told them to, quote, "go back to Korea where you belong," and threatened to call police and immigration services. They say the customer wanted a refund, and the whole incident was caught on security footage.
5: "And she treated me like and nobody should do that. I'm going to record her on my telephone."
2: The cafe adds situations like this seem to happen more often. We've reached out to Kim's Cafe for more details on this incident. And residents in Chilliwack are raising money to try and restore a vandalized mural. The mural features local Indigenous women, Inez Lewis, which now has dark-colored paint and the words MMID written across it. City Council issued a statement saying the incident happened on Red Dress Day, a time to honor the lives of missing and murdered Indigenous women and girls. On a positive note, they say it's been heartwarming to see the community rally to support the mural's restoration. A GoFundMe has already raised over $11,000. Still to come, we're going to be taking a look at your traffic and weather forecast. 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

0: From the 660 News Traffic Center, I'm Rob Priest. Starting in the northeast on 7th Avenue at Bridge Crescent, due to ongoing storm water main replacements, the east and westbound roads are going to be closed off, and this will last until May 13th. But elsewhere in the southeast, on 36th Street up by Memorial Drive to 8th Avenue, due to ongoing concrete work and pavement rehab, the southbound left and right lanes are going to be closed, with speeds reduced to 50 kilometers, and this will last until September 30th. Finishing things off in the city in the northeast on Memorial Drive up by 68th Street, due to ongoing Belvedere feeder main installation, the southbound right lane is going to be closed off, with speeds reduced to 50 kilometers, and this will last until May 18th. But if you see a problem, issue, or concern that you want to let us know about, give us a call at 403-291-0066. And now it is time for the forecast from Environment Canada. Right now it is a low of 8 with a 30% chance of showers. Later today it'll get up to a high of 19 with sunny conditions, and that sun will continue into Friday as we get up to 20 degrees. More traffic and weather in 10 minutes.
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2: Welcome back, I'm David Natalini. Getting around town will be tricky during the FIFA World Cup, whether you're headed to the pitch at BC Place or to the official fan fest at the PNE. Arnaldo Suarez has more on the Know Before You Go campaign.
3: Major arteries like Granville Street and Pacific Boulevard will be transformed into pedestrian-only zones for the entire tournament, so the city says taking the bus and SkyTrain will be the best bet. Here's TransLink CEO Kevin Quinn.
4: Stadium Chinatown Station, that will remain open throughout the tournament. The best way to access BC Place and the last mile, as you've heard, will be from Main Street Science World Station.
3: A bus loop has also been created for those looking to get to the official fan fest at the PNE. Tanya Guildhoed is with the FIFA host committee.
5: This station at 29th and Renfrew. So that will be a loop that will take you from the train system to the PNE to enjoy the festival.
3: Now officials remain tight-lipped on how much taxpayers will be on the hook, despite kickoff in the first match being less than 40 days away. I'm Reynaldo Suarez.
2: And what will policing and public security look like during FIFA? Our Dean Rex Seidler says the VPD was also part of the day's Know Before You Go news conference.
6: What the police want you to know is they will be out in force. Deputy Chief Don Chapman says they're bringing in resources from all over.
7: And those partner agencies include the Royal Canadian Mounted Police, our good friends from Metro Vancouver Transit Police, Delta Police Department, and our friends from Alberta, that is Calgary Police Services, and also Edmonton Police Service, who will be in town. So we're all going to be working together to keep the city safe throughout the entire event.
6: Chapman is reminding people that drinking booze in areas where it's prohibited will be a bad idea, and flying a drone near BC Place? Don't even think about it. In the meantime, he says you can expect to see the police conducting training exercises, especially if you're around downtown, over the next few weeks. I'm Dean Reichsiedler.
2: Up next, we're going to be taking a look at your top stories and also having a check of sports. 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
2: Hello there. My name is David Natalini, and here's what's making news right now. Alberta Premier Danielle Smith sparring with the opposition today over the Centurion Project meeting, where the voter database was allegedly on display. The man who crashed into a gray whale off of Vancouver's coast is speaking out for the first time. And after sports, the man behind the success of CNN has passed away. And now from Sportsnet Radio, here's Marcus Fitzgerald.
11: The Anaheim Ducks may be lamenting the lack of execution from their power play Wednesday night in Game 2 against the Vegas Golden Knights. It went 0-5, and yet it didn't matter because this is the Stanley Cup playoffs, and as long as you win, nobody asks too many questions. Ducks over the Golden Knights 3-1, an impressive performance on the road from Anaheim given those special team struggles and the fact they were a little frustrated after that Game 1.

0: on defeat at the hands of the Golden Knights. The Ducks did have the edge over Vegas in the regular season series. They're definitely not afraid of these guys. Game 3 is set for Southern California on Friday. We will see Game 2 on Friday between the Sabres and the Montreal Canadiens. Montreal, the last Canadian Cup hope, lost the opener in Buffalo 4-2. They could not carry the momentum over from Sunday's Game 7 victory over the Tampa Bay Lightning. Zach Benson, a couple of points for the Sabres in this one as they look to continue this run, one of the best stories in the NHL this season. Two of the bigs, the Blue Jays, not scoring a lot of runs these days, although we've said that it seems since the beginning of April. They lose 3-0 to the Tampa Bay Rays. Only four hits. The Jays are five games under 500. They will travel on Thursday back home to meet the Angels at the Rogers Center. Beginning Friday, it was the Mariners over the Braves 3-1. Sports at 15 and 45 past every hour. Honey Time, Sports 10.
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6: You're listening to 1130 News Radio. I'm David Natalini. A man has died after an early morning stabbing on Vancouver's downtown east side today. It happened at Hastings and Columbia just after 2:30 a.m. The victim, identified as 49-year-old James Andrew Slater, died in the hospital. A man and a woman are under arrest, but no charges have been laid yet. Vancouver police say this is the city's fourth homicide of 2026. A Canadian online critic of U.S. President Donald Trump is suing U.S. Homeland Security for trying to unmask him.
7: The Canadian citizen posts anonymous online criticism of Trump policies. That has included the conduct of the Department of Homeland Security. It oversees Immigration and Customs Enforcement, or ICE. The Canadian is suing Homeland Security, accusing the American government of wrongfully trying to force Google to reveal a wide swath of his personal information. The American Civil Liberties Union is representing the Canadian. It says this case could have a chilling effect on free speech. Jason White, The Canadian Press.
6: And CNN founder and businessman Ted Turner has died at the age of 87. CNN's Wolf Blitzer reports Turner built a media empire that changed cable news forever.
8: Born in Cincinnati, Ohio in 1938, he went to work for his dad's billboard company. But tragedy struck when his father killed himself. 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
8: The Braves became America's team. He set his sights even higher on a 24-hour news channel.
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6: A cause of death has not been officially released, but Turner had been dealing with a progressive brain disorder. Up next, we're going to be taking a look at your traffic and weather forecast. 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
2: From the 660 News Traffic Center, I'm Rob Priest. Starting in the southwest on Stony Trail between 17th Avenue and Old Banff Coach Road, due to ongoing bridge washing, the road will be fully closed off and this will last until 6 a.m. But elsewhere in the northeast on Deerfoot Trail up by Pagan Trail due to ongoing road pavement, the east and westbound Stony Trail ramps up to the northbound Deerfoot Trail roadway. It will be closed off and this will also last until 6 a.m. Finishing things off in the southeast on Bannister Road at Shawnee Drive under McLeod Trail due to ongoing bridge rehab.

0: Time for the forecast from Environment Canada. Right now, it is a low of 8 with a 30% chance of showers. Later today, it'll get up to a high of 19 with sunny conditions, and that sun will continue into Friday as we get up to 20 degrees. More traffic and weather in 10 minutes.
1: Of 23.
2: Welcome back. I'm David Natalini. A judge has unsealed convicted sex offender Jeffrey Epstein's possible suicide note. It was found by his former cellmate after a suspected suicide attempt and hidden from public view. ABC's Aaron Katursky reports.
3: Federal judge ordered the purported suicide note that his former cellmate claims Jeffrey Epstein left behind the first time he tried to kill himself in jail. Unsealed. They investigated me for months. Found nothing, the note said. It is a treat to be able to choose one's time to say goodbye. What you want me to do? No fun. Not worth it. There is no confirmation Epstein for sure wrote the note. And in a jailhouse evaluation, he denied being suicidal.
2: The note is not found in the millions of Epstein-related documents released by the Justice Department. In fact, it appears the Department of Justice did not even know it existed. There are conflicting reports about how effective the latest negotiations to end the war in Iran have been.
4: A report from Axios this morning saying the White House was optimistic a new streamlined one-page proposal would be effective at reaching Iranian negotiators. Speaking at a Mother's Day event at the White House, President Trump reiterated his threat that if Iran doesn't take the deal, the bombing will resume and intensify.
5: We'll see whether or not they are agreeing. And if they don't agree, they'll end up agreeing shortly thereafter.
4: The BBC's Sarah Smith.
6: It could be they are messaging more to the American public, who they know are upset about those rising prices and mostly opposed to the war, more than they are trying to send a message to the negotiators in Tehran.
4: An Iranian lawmaker calling the proposal an American wish list, while an Iranian news agency called parts of the proposal excessive and unrealistic. The country's foreign minister, though, says they are currently reviewing the proposal. I'm Scott Burnett.
2: Officials are looking to gain the upper hand on a hantavirus outbreak that has hit a cruise ship off the coast of Africa.
7: The World Health Organization says the good news is none of the 150 passengers currently isolating are showing any symptoms. But infectious disease expert Dr. Isaac Bogar says that doesn't mean they're in the clear because of the incubation period related to the hantavirus.
8: It can be 1 to 4 weeks in duration. People should be aware that if they do have symptoms, they need to seek urgent medical care. A, for their personal, well-being, but also B, to ensure that there's contact tracing to make sure that no one else is exposed to this virus.
7: Officials believe the Ground Zero case can be traced back to a Dutch couple who were on a bird sightseeing tour on one of the ship's many stops. I'm John Leatherby.
2: And memorabilia from Friends actor Matthew Perry is being put up for auction to benefit the charitable foundation established in his name. The auction includes cast-signed scripts from the first and last episode of Friends and artwork owned by Perry. It will benefit the Matthew Perry Foundation, which works to destigmatize addiction and aid in recovery from substance abuse. Perry died at the age of 54 in 2023 from what authorities say was an overdose of ketamine. The sale is being put on by Heritage Auctions on June 5th. Coming up next, we're going to be taking a look at your business report. 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
17: The TSX snapped a three-day losing skid. It was higher by 415 points on the day, 33,981. It did touch 34,000 during the session. Even as the price for oil moved lower, on word the U.S. and Iran could be close to some sort of deal. Oil today down $7.19 to $95.08. Now, shares in Suncor did finish lower today on this, Despite that solid earnings report, the stock was down 7.5%, even as the company

0: company hiked its dividend after a first quarter profit of $1.57 billion. Over at Synovus, revenue a little shy of expectations, but earnings per share for Q1 did beat estimates. That stock down 4.8% on the day. Gold futures today moving higher by about 3% to $4,709. Silver was up by 6% to $77 the ounce. Prime Minister Mark Carney says the government is looking at options for redeploying capital tied up in airports. He was asked whether he was considering privatizing airports as a way to capitalize on the recently announced sovereign wealth fund. On Wall Street, record highs for the S&P and the NASDAQ again today. The S&P has now hit a record at least 5 days in a row. It closed up by 106 today, the NASDAQ higher by 512, and the Dow up by 612. At the Business Center, I'm Chris.
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9: Taking a quick look now at the national weather forecast. If you plan to head over to Edmonton at the moment, it's clear sitting at 14 degrees. In Halifax, mostly cloudy at 10. In Montreal, mostly cloudy at 7. Prince George, clear at 6. Mostly cloudy in Quebec at 5. Saskatoon is mainly clear at 2. In Thunder Bay, cloudy at 2. Toronto is mostly cloudy at 5. In Victoria, partly cloudy at 11. Whitehorse is partly cloudy at 5. Winnipeg is partly cloudy at minus 3. And in Yellowknife, it's cloudy sitting at 5. 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
9: Hello there, and thank you for joining us. My name is David Natalini, and here's what's making news right now.
10: Blame being thrown around over the voters' data breach scandal in Alberta, what's being said and how the premier is responding.
11: New research says foreign actors are ramping up disinformation online about Alberta's separatist movement.
9: After a Sea-Doo hit a gray whale off Vancouver's coast, the man behind the crash is speaking out for the first time.
12: Whether you're driving, biking, or taking transit, officials say the city will look different when the FIFA World Cup matches kick off in Vancouver.
13: Montreal Canadiens waving the Canadian flag, if you will, in Buffalo to begin the second round. It didn't start the way they had hoped, and the Anaheim Ducks making some noise in Vegas. Sports at 45.
9: All those stories and more are coming up in 60 seconds. But first, your traffic and weather forecast. From the 660 News Traffic Center, I'm Rob Priest. Starting in the southwest on Stoney Trail between 17th Avenue and Old Banff Coach Road, due to ongoing bridge washing, the road will be fully closed off and this will last until 6 a.m. But elsewhere in the northeast on Deer Patrol up by Pagan Trail due to ongoing road pavement, the east and westbound Stoney Trail ramps up to the northbound Deer Patrol roadway will be closed off, and this will also last until 6 a.m. Finishing things off in the southeast on Bannister Road at Shawnee Drive under McLeod Trail due to ongoing bridge rehab, the eastbound right lane is going to be closed off, and this will last until August 18th. But if you see a problem, issue, or concern that you want to let us know about, give us a call at 403-291-0066. And now it is time for the forecast from Environment Canada. Right now, it is a low of 8 with a 30% chance of showers. Later today, it'll get up to a high of 19 with sunny conditions, and that sun will continue into Friday as we get up to 20 degrees. More traffic and weather in 10 minutes.
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9: You're listening to News Radio. Some heavy finger-pointing in Alberta's legislature over the voters' data breach scandal. Both the government and the opposition say the other party should have taken action.
10: Premier Danielle Smith

0: defending a government staffer who took part in a now controversial meeting which featured a massive breach of voters' information.
1: There was no way for him to know that this data was illegal. That was not disclosed on the call.
0: Despite a UCP staff member participating in the meeting, the premier saying the opposition should have notified government about the breach and took aim at NDP leader Nahed Nenshi.
1: Not call the cops. He sent an email to an unmonitored inbox.
0: But the premier telling only part of the story, according to Nenshi. He says the day after the meeting in question,
2: we immediately contacted the RCMP. We sent an email the way you're supposed to file a report to K Division. Did get a response saying it's been received. We've got it. We followed up with a phone call.
0: The premier's chief of staff saying that the UCP staffer took part in the meeting to check out a new voters tool. RCMP and Elections Alberta are investigating the breach of information of 2.9 million Albertans. I'm Darren Rathwell.
3: A new report is out saying foreign actors are ramping up disinformation about Alberta's separation.
4: The report, published by researchers with the Canadian monitoring platform DisinfoWatch, says the campaigns are originating in Russia and the U.S. The report finds foreign actors are increasingly generating articles, podcasts, and social media posts riddled with disinformation about Alberta's separatist movement. The researchers say although the movement is rooted in legitimate grievances, the province and Canada need to take steps to debunk disinformation to ensure debate is democratically sound. It warns that the influencing campaigns are expected to intensify as Alberta heads toward an October referendum with a possible question on separation. I'm Lisa Grant.
3: After a gray whale was struck by a Sea-Doo near Stanley Park, the man who rode the Sea-Doo is speaking out for the first time. The man, who wishes to remain anonymous, says he never meant to hit the animal.
5: Truly, really, really emotional, but it's not something like you will get out and you want to hit a whale. I'm really sorry that everybody witnessed that.
3: The entire incident was caught on video, sparking outrage on social media. The man says he's been riding on Vancouver's waters for years, and the whole incident happened in less than a second.
5: Just out of nowhere, man. I didn't even see the blow. I just seen the whale just appear under my bow.
3: The man was taken to hospital after the incident. He says he spent the day with Fisheries and Oceans Canada, sharing his thoughts on how to prevent something like this from happening again. Now, this comes as the VPD say they're helping a federal investigation into the incident. We won't know the fate of Inderdeep Singh Gosal, the man accused of a fatal Vancouver Starbucks stabbing, for another few months. Our Angelina Ravelli reports. Today marked the end of closing submissions.
6: In 2023, the accused Gosal allegedly stabbed Paul Schmidt 6 times in the chest on a Vancouver coffee shop patio in broad daylight. Gosal pleaded not guilty to second-degree murder charges. His defense lawyer, Gloria Ng, argues her client should be found guilty of the lesser charge of manslaughter instead. As part of closing submissions, both sides turned to precedent, reflecting on similar cases that resulted in outcomes that align with their positions. Angelina Ravelli, City News, Vancouver.
3: And following a tragic incident at Calgary's Mahogany Lake over the weekend, a family that just moved to Canada from Ghana laid a young 12-year-old to rest.
7: The family of a 12-year-old boy who drowned in Calgary's Mahogany Lake, putting him to rest Wednesday. It took rescuers over 40 minutes Sunday to pull his body out of the lake. Those close to the family are now raising funds to help the newly landed family here in Canada as they navigate this difficult time.
8: He loved to make friends. He loved people. He really loved making friends. He's so friendly, and that's what he likes to do.
7: Now, those close to the family are also calling for reforms to private lakes, including increasing the minimum age required to swim in them to avoid tragedies like this. Edward Jen, City News, Cochrane.
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3: BC's Jobs Minister Ravi Kalon says the provincial government has been approached by a local group that wants to buy the Vancouver Whitecaps, but Kalon isn't saying who's involved.
11: I don't have the details. I'll leave it to the bid group to share those details. But, you know, we know there's interest. We're hearing it from fans. We're hearing it from business leaders within the community, and I think it's a positive development.
3: He suggests the potential investors are expected to release more information soon. The future of the MLS team has been in doubt since a group out out of Las Vegas said last week that it was willing to purchase the club, but wants to move it to Sin City. The Whitecaps' current owner

0: owners have been trying to sell the team for more than a year, but say no viable local offers have come in. Health Minister Josie Osborne also has a message for Vancouver City Council. You can push back all you want against a proposed overdose prevention site on Helmkin Street, but the provincial government has the authority to go ahead with it. Osborne says she would prefer to talk it out with civic politicians given the opportunity, but she says council's complaint that the city needs more treatment facilities than overdose prevention sites is off base.
1: We have to keep people alive in order to be able to connect them to care. That's what overdose prevention services do, and they are just one part of a continuum of harm reduction services, of treatment and recovery services that are available to people in Vancouver.
0: She also notes the province has opened up more than 100 new treatment beds in the past few years. Vancouver Mayor Ken Sim isn't backing down from the fight. He's written a letter to the health minister saying he's not happy with how things played out. Despite the claims there was extensive and a lengthy process before the site was chosen, Sim says the city was never brought into the loop. He calls it unacceptable. Sim now wants to know what other sites were considered and why they were rejected. A North Vancouver business is speaking out, saying one of their customers made a racist comment towards them. Kim's Cafe posted multiple videos on their social media showing an argument with a woman over the weekend. In one of the videos, the woman is heard swearing and saying, quote, "Go back to Korea where you belong."
2: And I'm going to call immigration and make sure that you are legally here. And I'm going to call the city of North Vancouver, because no business owner should treat a customer like this rude little...
0: The cafe says the outburst happened after the woman requested a refund after taking the incorrect order. We've reached out to the cafe for more information. Chilliwack City Council has released a statement after a mural of an Indigenous woman was vandalized on Red Dress Day. On Tuesday, the mural of Inez Lewis, a local Stalo woman, was defaced with dark paint and the letters MMIP. Council says the fact that happened on a day to honor the lives of missing and murdered Indigenous women and girls is specifically hurtful. A GoFundMe has since been set up to fly the original painter of the mural from Montreal to Chilliwack in order to restore it. And Mounties in Chilliwack are looking for a man suspected of attacking a bus driver. They say a passenger allegedly attacked the driver near South Sumas Road and Vetter Road on March 16th. Officers have found video footage showing a man leaving the area following the attack. He's described as between 18 to 19 years old, 6 feet tall, with a slender build and brown hair. He was last seen wearing a red jacket with a fur hood, a gray sweatshirt, and blue jeans. If you recognize this man, you're asked to contact the Chilliwack RCMP. Up next, your traffic and weather forecast. 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
7: From the 660 News Traffic Center, I'm Rob Priest. Starting in the northeast on 7th Avenue at Bridge Crescent, due to ongoing storm water main replacements, the east and westbound roads are going to be closed off, and this will last until May 13th. But elsewhere in the southeast on 36th Street up by Memorial Drive to 8th Avenue, due to ongoing concrete work and pavement rehab, the southbound left and right lanes are going to be closed, with speeds reduced to 50 kilometers, and this will last until September 30th. Finishing things off in the city in the northeast on Memorial Drive up by 68th Street, due to ongoing Belvedere feeder main installation, the southbound right lane is going to be closed off, with speeds reduced to 50 kilometers, and this will last until May 18th. But if you see a problem, issue, or concern that you want to let us know about, give us a call at 403-291-0066. And now it is time for the forecast from Environment Canada. Right now it is a low of 8 with a 30% chance of showers. Later today it'll get up to a high of 19 with sunny conditions, and that sun will continue into Friday as we get up to 20 degrees. More traffic and weather in 10 minutes.
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0: Welcome back. I'm David Natalie.

0: How you get around Vancouver will look very different during the FIFA World Cup. A Ronaldo Suarez reports organizers are launching a Know Before You Go campaign to help answer any questions.
1: Hoping to reduce traffic congestion on roads as much as possible during game days, the city, VPD, and TransLink all encourage spectators to take public transit, whether you're heading to BC Place or checking out the official Fan Fest at P&E. Here's TransLink CEO Kevin Quinn.
2: TransLink will be adding approximately 600 more bus trips per day, along with dedicated FIFA Fan Festival shuttles connecting customers between 29th Avenue Station, Renfrew Station, and the P&E Fairgrounds.
1: Now, various streets will be closed during the duration of the tournament and will be turned into pedestrian zones. That includes Pacific Boulevard as well as Granville Streets. And just outside of the BC Place Terry Fox Plaza, Beattie Street will also be a pedestrian zone, but only on match days. However, with 36 days until FIFA, city officials still haven't given a budget update and how much taxpayers could be on the hook for. They say those numbers should be coming in the next week or so. I'm Reynaldo Suarez.
0: In the meantime, Vancouver police are out with some warnings ahead of the World Cup. Our Dean Rick Seidler says they cover everything from protests and rallies to drinking and drones.
3: Let's start there. Here's VPD Deputy Chief Don Chapman.
4: The airspace around BC Place is going to be a no-fly zone, and it's going to be tightly controlled. So drones of any size are not going to be permitted to fly within that restricted airspace.
3: Now, when it comes to booze, he says you're fine if you're drinking in an area where it's allowed. And protests?
4: Everybody has a charter to right to protest, and the Vancouver police, we have a very robust history of dealing with protests. We probably do about chaperones, so to speak, about 1,000 different protests per year.
3: Chapman says they'll do their best to identify those and ensure the protests and fan rallies don't cross paths. I'm Dean Ranksiedler.
0: Coming up next, we're going to be taking a look at your top stories and having a check of sports.
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0: Hello there, my name is David Natalini, and here's what's making news right now. Alberta Premier Danielle Smith sparring with the opposition today over the Centurion Project meeting, where the voter database was allegedly on display. The man who crashed into a gray whale off of Vancouver's coast is speaking out for the first time, and after sports, the man behind the success of CNN has passed away. And now from Sportsnet Radio, here's Marcus Fitzgerald.
9: Felt like a bit of a stalemate to start in Vegas on a Wednesday night. It was 0-0 for quite a while until the Ducks finally broke through, despite the flaws of their power play, which went 0-5 on the night. It was Beckett Seneca scored his second of the playoffs at 11:23 of the middle frame, and the Ducks were off and running, maybe flying a little bit too. Leo Carlson scored the eventual winner in the third at the 6:36 mark. He was the game's first star. Jansen Harkins into an empty net. Vegas got one late, but real late, like with 6 seconds left, so it didn't matter. Ducks win it 3-1, series tied at one. Game three is in Southern California, Orange County, on Friday. We'll also see the Habs and the Sabres game two on Friday. Buffalo winning the opener 4-2. Bowen Byram set a strong postseason for the Sabres, scoring his fourth of the playoffs. Zach Benson a couple of points as well. Thursday, just the one game on the Stanley Cup playoff slate. Carolina in Philadelphia. The Hurricanes 6-0 so far in the postseason. They could push it to 7 and push the Flyers to the brink with a win in that game. You'll be able to see it on Sportsnet, as always. Baseball, the Blue Jays, where are the runs at? They didn't score against the Rays. They lose 3-0. Travel day for the Jays on Thursday. They're back at it Friday at home against the Angels. The Mariners beat the Atlanta Braves 3-1. Sports at 15 and 45 past every hour. Honey time. Sports.
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2: You're listening to 1130 News Radio. I'm David Natalini. Prime Minister Mark Carney says Airbus Canada's massive new plane order shows the benefits of diversifying trade beyond the U.S. The company has signed a deal to supply AirAsia with 150 of its Canadian-made A220 jets. AirAsia CEO Tony Fernandez says during uncertainty, it's good to take risks and think about the future.
3: You know, people will be wondering why are we buying so many planes during this latest crisis. But crises are an opportunity to make bold decisions and to go out there and be aggressive.
2: Airbus has faced production challenges at its Montreal area plant, struggling to churn out more than 7 jets per month on average. The Business Council of BC says the provincial government claimed DRIPA, the Declaration on the Rights of Indigenous Peoples Act, would create more certainty and lead to more investment. Instead, the group says the exact opposite has happened. CEO Laura Jones says the council surveyed its members, and she says it's clear they're worried.
4: 98% are very concerned about DRIPA applying to all laws in the province, and that suggests we need to find a better path, a different path forward. At the same time, the desire to work with Indigenous communities to create prosperity is also strong, so we need to find that and proposition.
2: Jones says 60% of the group's members want to see DRIPA repealed, while only 2% said to leave it alone. And OpenAI, the owner of ChatGPT, failed to respect Canadian privacy laws when training its chatbot.
5: This is the conclusion federal and provincial watchdogs have come to after a joint investigation. Federal Privacy Commissioner Philippe Dufresne and his counterparts from BC, Alberta, and Quebec say the probe discovered OpenAI's collection of information to train its models was overly broad, resulting in the compilation and use of sensitive personal details.
6: Over the course of our investigation, we identified several concerns that led us to find that the way in which OpenAI had initially trained ChatGPT did not respect Canadian privacy laws.
5: Now, the report released today shows OpenAI took important steps to improve privacy protections and has also agreed to implement further measures to address concerns. I'm Chris McCusker.
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13: From the 660 News Traffic Center, I'm Rob Priest. Starting in the southwest on Stony Trail between 17th Avenue and Old Banff Coach Road, due to ongoing bridge washing, the road will be fully closed off and this will last until 6 a.m. But elsewhere in the northeast on Deerfoot Trail up by Pagan Trail due to ongoing road pavement, the east and westbound Stony Trail ramps up to the northbound Deerfoot Trail roadway will be closed off, and this will also last until 6 a.m. Finishing things off in the southeast on Bannister Road at Shawnee Drive under McLeod Trail due to ongoing bridge rehab, the eastbound right lane is going to be closed off, and this will last until August 18th. But if you see a problem, issue, or concern that you want to let us

0: know about, give us a call at 403-291-0066. And now it is time for the forecast from Environment Canada. Right now it is a low of 8 with a 30% chance of showers. Later today it'll get up to a high of 19 with sunny conditions, and that sun will continue into Friday as we get up to 20 degrees. More traffic and weather in 10 minutes.
1: Iranian lawmakers are pouring cold water on reports that a new U.S. proposal has brought the two sides closer to peace.
2: Iran's foreign minister confirming the country is reviewing the latest proposal and will deliver its response to mediators once that's finalized. Earlier today, Axios reported that the more streamlined single-page deal was getting traction with negotiators. Speaking at the White House, President Trump believes things are tipping in the U.S. favor.
3: We have it very much under control. The blockade is unbelievable. The Navy's been incredible. The job they did, it's like a wall of steel. Nobody goes through. In particular, the Iranians, they're not getting anything through one way or the other. So they're out of business.
2: But one Iranian lawmaker is calling this latest proposal more of an American wish list than a reality. A semi-official Iranian news agency calling parts of the plan excessive and unrealistic, and that the nuclear discussion isn't happening. Trump says if Iran doesn't agree to this deal, the bombing will resume and intensify. I'm Scott Burnett.
1: There are no new cases of hantavirus reported aboard a cruise ship that originated in South America.
4: The World Health Organization confirms 5 cases of hantavirus linked to that Dutch cruise ship. 3 have died with that ship currently anchored off the west coast of Africa. 150 passengers are now in isolation. Dr. Anne Listrand is with the WHO.
5: The ship will take 3 days to arrive at the Canary Islands. And there is now a discussion which is changing by the hour exactly what will happen and how this outbreak will be managed at the next port.
4: Even though passengers are not exhibiting symptoms, infectious disease expert Dr. Isaac Bogar says the incubation period for this virus is anywhere between 1 to 4 weeks. I'm John Leatherby.
1: And CNN founder Ted Turner has passed away at the age of 87. CNN's Wolf Blitzer takes a look back at Turner's life and legacy.
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8: 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Now here's the news.
6: Critics called it chicken noodle news. But the Gulf War would give CNN the respect it deserved.
9: You're going to hear the bombs now. They are hitting the center of this city.
6: It was the first time a war was broadcast live on television, and it was only on CNN. Ted also cared about the world. Over a 10-year period, he donated $1 billion to the United Nations.
10: I'm no poorer than I was 9 months ago, and the world is a lot better off.
6: His final act, saving the planet. He created the UN Foundation and the Nuclear Threat Initiative. On his Montana ranch, he made it his mission to save the bison. Before his 80th birthday, Ted revealed he had Lewy body dementia, a progressive disease. He spent his final years treasuring private moments, his ranch, and his family.
1: His cause of death was not immediately released. Coming up next, we're going to be taking a look at your business report. 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
15: TSX snapped a three-day losing skid. It was higher by 415 points on the day, 33,981. It did touch 34,000 during the session. Even as the price for oil moved lower, on word the U.S. and Iran could be close to some sort of deal. Oil today down $7.19 to $95.08. Now, shares in Suncor did finish lower today on this. Despite that solid earnings report, the stock was down 7%.

0: 5.5%, even as the company hiked its dividend after a first quarter profit of $1.57 billion. Over at Synovus, revenue a little shy of expectations, but earnings per share for Q1 did beat estimates. That stock down 4.8% on the day. Gold futures today moving higher by about 3% to $4,709. Silver was up by 6% to $77 the ounce. Prime Minister Mark Carney says the government is looking at options for redeploying capital tied up in airports. He was asked whether he was considering privatizing airports as a way to capitalize on the recently announced sovereign wealth fund. On Wall Street, record highs for the S&P and the NASDAQ again today. The S&P has now hit a record at least 5 days in a row. It closed up by 106 today, the NASDAQ higher by 512, and the Dow up by 612. At the Business Center, I'm Chris.
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5: 4-2 victory to open their second round NHL playoff series against the Montreal Canadiens, the last Canadian team still in the playoffs. Montreal captain Nick Suzuki lamented a tough start that saw his team down 2-0 inside 14 minutes.
6: Just shot ourselves in the foot there. We were down 2-0 and, you know, just trying to claw our way back and thought we played a good game. Pretty good game after that.
5: Game two goes Friday again at KeyBank Center. And a quick look at your Environment Canada weather shows your cold spot in Canada right now, minus 21.9 degrees. That's in Eureka, Nunavut. Your hot spot in Canada, it is Soyuz, BC at 19.3 degrees.
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5: Hello, and thanks for joining us. It's May 7th. I'm Tom Hackett. Here's what's making news right now.
7: More now about the breach of voters' information scandal.
8: No idea that this data had been retrieved illegally.
7: And what the opposition is calling for.
9: A new report says foreign actors are spreading disinformation about Alberta separation.
10: Speaking for the first time with 1130 News Radio, the man who struck a gray whale off Vancouver's coast. He says he never meant to hit the animal.
5: And crews are desperately trying to rescue two stranded trail runners on Cypress Mountain right now.
11: The Anaheim Ducks definitely aren't scared, and neither are the Buffalo Sabres as we get to second round Stanley Cup playoff action. What we saw on Wednesday, what you need 15.
5: We've got all those stories and even a whole lot more coming your way in just 60 seconds. But first, at your ones, we got your traffic and weather.
12: From the 660 News Traffic Center, I'm Rob Priest. Starting in the southwest on Stony Trail between 17th Avenue and Old Banff Coach Road, due to ongoing bridge washing, the road will be fully closed off and this will last until 6 a.m. But elsewhere in the northeast on Deerfoot Trail up by Pagan Trail due to ongoing road pavement, the east and westbound Stony Trail ramps up to the northbound Deerfoot Trail roadway will be closed off and this will also last until 6 a.m. Finishing things off in the southeast on Bannister Road at Shawnee Drive under McLeod Trail due to ongoing bridge rehab. the eastbound right lane is going to be closed off, and this will last until August 18th. But if you see a problem, issue, or concern that you want to let us know about, give us a call at 403-291-0066. And now it is time for the forecast from Environment Canada. Right now, it is a low of 8 with a 30% chance of showers. Later today, it'll get up to a high of 19 with

0: Sunny conditions, and that sun will continue into Friday as we get up to 20 degrees. More traffic and weather in 10 minutes.
1: Now for your top stories. Things a little heated in Alberta's legislature, with some blame being thrown from both sides of the House over the voters' data breach scandal.
2: He wanted to turn it into a political stunt to play some kind of gotcha.
3: Despite a UCP government staff member taking part in the now controversial meeting, Premier Smith insisting in the legislature, the opposition NDP should have notified her government about the April 16th event.
2: Could have told us. They could have told us April 20th, April 21st, April 22nd, or April 23rd.
3: Ann Smith says no fault can be laid with her government staffer who took in the meeting, said to have been there to check out a new tool and had no idea the information at hand was illegally sourced. The premier also claims the opposition NDP participated in the meeting but only emailed police about it to an unattended address.
2: That's why he should have told us.
3: But New Democrat leader Nahed Nenshi counters they emailed next day and then called police. He wants the government to act.
4: When Canadian Tire got doxxed, they gave people free credit reporting, for example. What is the government doing to help protect people?
3: RCMP and Elections Alberta investigating the breach of information of 2.9 million Albertans. I'm Darren Rathwell.
1: A report says foreign actors are increasingly generating articles, podcasts, and social media posts riddled with disinformation about Alberta's separatist movement.
5: The report from a team of researchers published by the Canadian monitoring platform Disinfo Watch says the campaigns are coming out of Russia and the U.S. Researchers found social media influencers, some created by artificial intelligence, are generating the disinformation in the United States. In Russia, false content is being posted on a series of Kremlin-aligned websites called Pravda News Network. And the report warns the influencing campaigns are set to intensify as Alberta heads toward an October referendum with a possible question on separation. Researchers say although Alberta's separatist movement is rooted in legitimate grievances, the province and the country need to take steps to debunk the disinformation to ensure debate is democratically sound. I'm Lisa Grant.
1: After a gray whale was struck by a Sea-Doo off Vancouver's waters, 1130's David Natalini reports the Sea-Doo's rider is speaking out for the first time.
6: The man, who wishes to remain anonymous, says he never meant to hit the animal.
7: Really, really emotional, but it's not something like you will get out and you want to hit a whale. I'm really sorry that everybody witnessed that.
6: The entire incident was caught on video, sparking outrage on social media. The man says he's been riding on Vancouver's waters for years, and the whole incident happened in less than a second.
7: Just out of nowhere, man. I didn't even see the blow. I just seen the whale just appear under my bow.
6: He says he spent the day with Fisheries and Oceans Canada sharing his thoughts on how to prevent something like this from happening again. Now, this comes as the VPD say they're helping a federal investigation into the incident. I'm David Natalini.
1: Crews are currently trying to rescue two stranded trail runners on Cypress Mountain right now. Lions Bay Search and Rescue say the pair were trying to get to complete the Howe Sound Crest Trail. However, they say the area is still dealing with winter-like conditions, with snow still present throughout the route. Crews are not able to reach the pair by helicopter, so they'll be making their way to them on foot throughout the night. Closing submissions have wrapped up at BC Supreme Court in the case of Inderdeep Singh Gosal. He's accused of fatally stabbing a man near a Vancouver Starbucks in 2023. Our Angelina Ravelli reports defense lawyer Gloria Ng and Crown prosecutors reflected on previous cases.
8: Ng referenced a case in which a BC man received a 6.5-year sentence on a manslaughter charge. In that case, Joel Aaron Thomas Anderson was reportedly under the influence of methamphetamine when he set his father's home on fire and fatally beat a senior. However, in this present case, Gosal could not confirm whether he had smoked marijuana, and it's not clear how intoxicated he was that day, but he did admit to exaggerating how much he had to drink to police. Crown Prosecutor Daniel Pruem pointed to the case of Brandon Davina, a BC man found guilty of second-degree murder for killing Brianna Jankoskis on a first date. Although Davina's lawyers argued for a manslaughter conviction, claiming he was too intoxicated and that he had been provoked, the judge found that he had intent to kill, citing the calculated nature of the attack. Angelina Ravelli, City News, Vancouver.
1: The Vancouver Whitecaps may not be going to Las Vegas after all. Jobs Minister Ravi Kalan says the provincial government has been approached by a

0: local group that wants to buy the MLS club. But Callan refuses to say who is involved.
1: I'll leave it to the group to share that information when they're ready. But they do seem serious. And if the team is for sale and a local group wants to perhaps move in, I think that's a positive development for Whitecaps fans and, of course, for the province.
0: He calls the bid interesting. The future of the Whitecaps has been in doubt for weeks, but it ramped up a few days ago when an investor group out of Nevada made an offer saying it wanted to move the club to Vegas. The Whitecaps' current owners have been trying to sell the team for more than a year. The provincial health minister isn't backing down from saying she'll push ahead with a proposed overdose prevention site on Helmkin Street. Vancouver City Council voted to use every tool in its toolbox to block the facility, but Josie Osborne says the province has the authority to do it. However, Osborne also says she'd rather talk it out.
2: I know that the medical health officer from Vancouver Coastal Health has offered to meet with the city of Vancouver. Of course, here at the Ministry of Health, we'd be very happy to do the same. We want to be willing partners, working together and making it the best service possible.
0: Osborne says people who use drugs need compassion and help, and an overdose prevention site provides that. She also points out the province has created more than 100 new treatment beds in the past few years. Mayor Ken Sim has written a letter to the health minister saying he's not impressed with how things have played out. Sim says the city hadn't been brought into the loop by Vancouver Coastal Health until just 2 weeks ago. He also wants to know if any of the people who live in the neighborhood, strata councils, businesses, or daycare owners were consulted. Sim is calling for a public meeting so locals and stakeholders can weigh in. The mayor is also demanding the province shut down the proposed overdose prevention site if things go sideways. And the owner of a North Vancouver cafe says a customer made a racist remark to them over the weekend. Taking to social media, the owner of Kim's Cafe says a customer demanded a refund after taking another customer's order. The owner refused, but says this led to the customer to threaten to contact the CRA and police. The customer can be heard saying this in security footage posted by the cafe.
3: Go back to Korea where you belong! Go back to your country!
0: The customer can later be heard criticizing the cafe for how they label their items. We've reached out to Kim's Cafe for more information. A Chilliwack mural featuring a local Indigenous woman has been vandalized. City Council has issued a statement saying the mural featured Inez Lewis, a local Stalo woman. The incident happened Tuesday on Red Dress Day, a time when people across the country reflect and honor missing and murdered Indigenous women and girls. While the city says it's disappointing, they do appreciate a GoFundMe that is set up to restore the mural. The money will pay for the original painter to fly in from Montreal and stay in Chilliwack. It's 10 minutes after the hour. Coming up in just 60 seconds, we'll have a look at your traffic and weather forecast. 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
7: From the 660 News Traffic Center, I'm Rob Priest. Starting in the northeast on 7th Avenue at Bridge Crescent, due to ongoing storm water main replacements, the east and westbound roads are going to be closed off, and this will last until May 13th. But elsewhere in the southeast on 36th Street up by Memorial Drive to 8th Avenue, due to ongoing concrete work and pavement rehab, the southbound left and right lanes are going to be closed with speeds reduced to 50 kilometers, and this will last until September 30th. Finishing things off in the city in the northeast on Memorial Drive up by 68th Street, due to ongoing Belvedere feeder main installation, the southbound right lane is going to be closed off with speeds reduced to 50 kilometers, and this will last until May 18th. But if you see a problem, issue, or concern that you want to let us know about, give us a call at 403-291-0066.

0: And now it is time for the forecast from Environment Canada. Right now it is a low of 8 with a 30% chance of showers. Later today it'll get up to a high of 19 with sunny conditions, and that sun will continue into Friday as we get up to 20 degrees. More traffic and weather in 10 minutes.
1: Expect to see a lot of police during FIFA. 1130's Dean Rex Ziedler says that while they won't give us the specific numbers, the VPD says they'll be out in full force to ensure the tournament goes off without a hitch.
2: The biggest issue could be when fans meet protesters. Deputy Chief Don Chapman says the key is communication ahead of time.
3: Where we see conflict, either both in a fan march and a protest or a protest march, we'll actually provide our input and try to steer those individuals away so they can either enjoy their fan march or take place in a lawful protest.
2: It's also warning people, don't bother to fly a drone near BC Place. The airspace will be locked down. And booze? He says drink where you're allowed.
3: There are many venues throughout the city where adults can responsibly enjoy a drink while watching a match.
2: Yeah, there's a good chance you'll also see police conducting training exercises in the run-up to the tournament. I'm Dean Rangsit.
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1: Hello, and thanks for joining us. It's May 7th. I'm Tom Hackett. Here's what's making news right now. Things got a little heated in Alberta's legislature, with some blame being thrown from both sides of the House over the voters' data breach scandal. After a gray whale was struck by a Sea-Doo off Vancouver's waters, the Sea-Doo's rider is speaking out for the first time. And crews are trying to rescue two stranded trail runners right now on Cypress Mountain. Lions Bay Search and Rescue say the pair were trying to get to complete the Howe Sound Crest Trail and are stuck in winter conditions. From Sportsnet Radio, here's Marcus Fitzgerald.
8: The Anaheim Ducks may be lamenting the lack of execution from their power play Wednesday night in Game 2 against the Vegas Golden Knights. It went 0-5, and yet it didn't matter because this is the Stanley Cup playoffs, and as long as you win, nobody asks too many questions. Ducks over the Golden Knights, 3-1, an impressive performance on the road from Anaheim, given those special team struggles and the fact they were a little frustrated after that Game 1 defeat at the hands of the Golden Knights. The Ducks did have the edge over Vegas in the regular season series. They're definitely not afraid of these guys. Game 3 is set for Southern California on Friday. We will see Game 2 on Friday between the Sabres and the Montreal Canadiens. Montreal, the last Canadian Cup hope, lost the opener in Buffalo 4-2. They could not carry the momentum over from Sunday's Game 7 victory over the Tampa Bay Lightning. Zach Benson, a couple of points for the Sabres in this one as they look to continue this run, one of the best stories in the NHL this season. Two of the bigs, the Blue Jays, not scoring a lot of runs these days, although we've said that it seems since the beginning of April. They lose 3-0 to the Tampa Bay Rays. Only four hits. The Jays are five games under .500. They will travel on Thursday back home to meet the Angels at the Rogers Center. Beginning Friday, it was the Mariners over the Braves, 3-1. Sports at 15 and 45 past every hour. Honey time. Sportsnet.
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3: You're listening to News Radio. I'm Tom Hackett. Calgary police say no one is in custody after a deadly attack early Wednesday morning in the southwest. Arain Rashid has more from the scene.
4: Police were called to the area of Woodview Drive Southwest around 5:40 a.m. Wednesday after reports of an assault. When they arrived, they found one person who had succumbed to their injuries, leaving many in the area frightened.
5: We just moved here to this area because we thought it was a safer place to bring up our little guy. And seeing our street blocked off, my fiance's car is blocked off, so he can't even go to work because it's a crime scene, is not exactly what we like in the first 2 months of living in this area.
6: Rain Rashid, City News, Calgary.
3: The family of a 12-year-old boy who drowned in Calgary's Mahogany Lake laid him to rest Wednesday.
7: The father of Damilola Afolabi needing to be consoled as he grapples with the family's first couple months in Canada from Ghana being marked with a tragedy.
8: When we are about to leave Ghana, Dami said, Daddy, me, thank you for the good life you are going to give us in Canada. I didn't know that my son would never be with me at this moment anymore.
7: The family came to Canada just in March, with Afolabi trying to make friends in his new community. Officials say Afolabi was playing basketball before he jumped in Mahogany Lake.
8: The meaning of Dami is you are bringing the joy and the happiness. That is the meaning of his name. But today is no more with me. I never prayed that I would be the one to bury my son.
7: Edward Jen, City News, Cochrane.
3: The fact we still don't have a cost for hosting the World Cup isn't sitting well with the BC director of the Canadian Taxpayers Federation. Carson Binda says costs have already ballooned from $230 million up to $624 million, according to the province, and those estimates are already a year old.
9: FIFA is a multi-billion dollar organization that keeps most of the revenue from things like ticket sales and sponsorships. If FIFA wants all of these upgrades to BC Place, all of these extra VIP security measures, then they should be covering the bill, not leaving it with BC taxpayers.
3: The province will only say they'll come out with cost estimates in the weeks before the tournament begins. Prime Minister Mark Carney says Airbus Canada's massive new plane order shows the benefits of diversifying trade beyond the U.S. The company has signed a deal to supply AirAsia with 150 of its Canadian-made A220 jets. AirAsia CEO Tony Fernandez says during the uncertainty, it's good to take risks and think about the future.
10: You know, people will be wondering why we buying so many planes during this latest crisis. But crisis is an opportunity to make bold decisions and to go out there and be aggressive.
3: Airbus has faced production challenges at its Montreal area plant, struggling to churn out more than 7 jets per month on average. The French company has pointed to a range of supplier problems, with shortages running the gamut from engines to wings. Your traffic and weather is coming.
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14: From these

0: right lane is going to be closed off, and this will last until August 18th. But if you see a problem, issue, or concern that you want to let us know about, give us a call at 403-291-0066. And now it is time for the forecast from Environment Canada. Right now, it is a low of 8 with a 30% chance of showers. Later today, it'll get up to a high of 19 with sunny conditions, and that sun will continue into Friday as we get up to 20 degrees. More traffic and weather in 10 minutes.
1: To News Radio, I'm Tom Hackett. A parliamentary committee of senators and MPs is studying whether Canada is ready to expand medical assistance in dying to people whose sole underlying condition is a mental illness. That extension is set to happen in March 2027 after it was delayed more than once by the previous Liberal government. Justice Minister Sean Fraser says he thinks it would be premature to say whether he's prepared to delay the extension once again, given that the committee has not yet written its report.
2: My own view is that as time moves forward, the circumstances change, the system's readiness changes, the perspective of different witnesses who've now seen more experiences with medical assistance and dying over time has changed.
1: The committee has heard testimony from psychiatrists, physicians, and legal experts, a majority of whom say Canada should not go ahead with MAID for mental illness. The cruise ship involved in a deadly hantavirus outbreak is sailing towards Spain's Canary Islands. The trip is expected to take 3 to 4 days, the ship's operator said Wednesday. ABC News correspondent Victor Aquendo has more.
3: We have seen concern or pushback even about how to handle this influx of people who may or may not be sick. I spoke with a doctor from the World Health Organization now on board who says nobody currently on the ship is symptomatic. Of course, that could change.
1: Officials have evacuated 3 people from the cruise ship, including 2 in serious condition. A federal judge in New York on Wednesday unsealed a purported suicide note left by Jeffrey Epstein.
4: The note purportedly written by Jeffrey Epstein before his first attempt to kill himself said, quote, "It is a treat to be able to choose one's time to say goodbye," according to court records released Wednesday. The cryptic one-page handwritten note offered few new details about Epstein's purported motivations, and there's no confirmation that Epstein himself authored it. His former cellmate, convicted quadruple murderer, claimed he found the note tucked in a book in the days after Epstein's first suicide attempt in July 2019. Peter Haralambos, ABC News.
1: 10 weeks into the war with Iran, Tehran says it's considering a new proposal from the Trump administration to bring it to an end. ABC's Rachel Scott reports.
5: Sources tell ABC News the administration has sent Iran a one-page memorandum of understanding, laying the groundwork for 30 days of negotiations on major issues, including the future of Iran's nuclear program. The proposal calls for Iran to lift restrictions on ships crossing the Strait of Hormuz. In return, the U.S. would ease its blockade of Iranian ports.
1: Your business news is coming.
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3: The TSX snapped a three-day losing skid. It was higher by 415 points on the day, 33,981. It did touch 34,000 during the session. Even as the price for oil

0: Now, shares in Suncor did finish lower today on this. Despite that solid earnings report, the stock was down 7.5%, even as the company hiked its dividend after a first quarter profit of $1.57 billion. Over at Cenovus, revenue a little shy of expectations, but earnings per share for Q1 did beat estimates. That stock down 4.8% on the day. Gold futures today moving higher by about 3% to $4,709. Silver was up by 6% to $77 the ounce. Prime Minister Mark Carney says the government is looking at options for redeploying capital tied up in airports. He was asked whether he was considering privatizing airports as a way to capitalize on the recently announced sovereign wealth fund. On Wall Street, record highs for the S&P and the NASDAQ again today. The S&P has now hit a record at least 5 days in a row. It closed up by 106 today, the NASDAQ higher by 512, and the Dow up by 612. At the Business Center, I'm Chris.
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4: The FBI can keep the original ballots from the 2020 election in Fulton County. ABC's Peter Chardonblas has more.
5: A federal judge on Wednesday denied a request from Fulton County officials to force the FBI to return hundreds of boxes of ballots from the 2020 election that were seized earlier this year. The judge rejected claims that the application for the search warrant was, quote, woefully deficient, or that the agent who authored it was reckless. DOJ lawyers say they're investigating alleged irregularities in the 2020 election, though critics have argued the investigation is baseless and driven by President Trump's anger about losing the state in 2020. Peter Harlambous, ABC News.
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4: Hello, and thanks for joining us. It's May 7th. I'm Tom Hackett. Here's what's making news right now.
7: More now about the breach of voters' information scandal.
8: No idea that this data had been retrieved illegally.
7: And what the opposition is calling for.
9: A new report says foreign actors are spreading disinformation about Alberta separation.
10: For the first time, the man who collided with a gray whale on a Sea-Doo is speaking out. He says he's very sorry for the crash.
4: Rescue crews are currently racing against winter conditions to try and save two stranded trail runners.
11: Montreal Canadiens waving the Canadian flag, if you will, in Buffalo to begin the second round. It didn't start the way they had hoped, and the Anaheim Ducks making some noise in Vegas. Sports at 45.
4: We've got all those stories and even a whole lot more coming your way in just 60 seconds. But first, at your ones, we got your traffic and weather.
12: From the 660 News Traffic Center, I'm Rob Priest. Starting in the southwest on Stony Trail between 17th Avenue and Old Banff Coach Road, due to ongoing bridge washing, the road will be fully closed off and this will last until 6 a.m. But elsewhere in the northeast on Deer Patrol up by Pagan Trail due to ongoing road pavement, the east and westbound Stony Trail ramps up to the northbound Deer Patrol roadway will be closed off, and this will also last until 6 a.m. Finishing things off in the southeast on Bannister Road at Shawnee Drive under McLeod Trail due to ongoing bridge rehab, the eastbound right lane is going to be closed off, and this will last until August 18th. But if you see a problem, issue, or concern that you want to let us know about, give us a call at 403-291-0066. And now it is time for the forecast from Environment Canada. Right now, it is a low of 8 with a 30% chance of showers. Later today, it'll get up to a high

0: 19 with sunny conditions, and that sun will continue into Friday as we get up to 20 degrees. More traffic and weather in 10 minutes.
1: Now, for your top stories, we're learning more about a scandal over the breach of voter information in Alberta. The information was highlighted in a recent meeting. Our Darren Rathwell reports both sides of the legislature are taking shots.
2: Premier Danielle Smith saying the opposition NDP took part in the now controversial meeting and should have notified her government.
3: Every single person in this chamber had reason to be interested in that information, reason to want to know, and the member kept it secret.
4: So in the Premier's world, calling the cops is keeping it secret.
2: NDP leader Ned Nenshi with the response to the Premier, who also claims the opposition only notified police with an email to an unattended address. But Nenshi says the email was sent day after the meeting in question, and then a follow-up phone call was made. And as for the UCP government staff member who took in the meeting, that person said to have been there to look at a new tool, says the Premier's chief of staff, and the Premier defending her staffer's involvement.
3: He had no idea that this data had been retrieved illegally, had no idea to suspect that.
2: And she's saying the government should act, citing an example of Canadian Tire offering free credit checks after their data breach, and says about that meeting,
4: we weren't focused on making sure the Premier knew because her own staff didn't tell her.
2: I'm Darren Rathwell.
1: A new report says foreign actors are increasingly generating articles, podcasts, and social media posts riddled with disinformation about Alberta separation.
5: The Canadian monitoring platform DisinfoWatch issued the report pointing the finger at the U.S. and Russia. It says social media influencers, some created by AI, are generating the disinformation in the U.S., while false content is posted on a series of Kremlin-aligned websites called Pravda News Network in Russia. And the report says although Alberta's separatist movement is rooted in legitimate grievances, the province and the country need to take steps to debunk disinformation to ensure debate is democratically sound. I'm Lisa Grant.
1: The man behind a Sea-Doo crash with a gray whale is sharing his side of the story for the first time. Our David Natalini has more in this exclusive interview with 1130 News Radio.
6: The man, who asked to stay anonymous, insists the collision was a complete accident.
7: Deeply sorry, and I hope that as people that love whales, and we love whales, and we love marine life, that we can work together and find maybe a solution if there's some kind of warning system. Everybody was watching the whale. I didn't know. I swear on my mother's life, I had no clue that there was any whale activity.
6: He says he's been riding on Vancouver's waters for years and had just picked up a new Sea-Doo that day. The man was treated at the hospital following the crash. He says he met with Fisheries and Oceans Canada on Tuesday to discuss future prevention. Now, this update comes as the VPD confirms they're assisting in a federal investigation into the crash. I'm David Natalini.
1: Rescue crews are currently bracing frosty conditions to try and get two stranded trail runners. Lions Bay Search and Rescue says the two left Cypress Mountain to try and complete the Howe Sound Crest Trail in a single day. They say conditions on the trail remain hazardous and are not suitable for unprepared travel. Because of low clouds, crews will have to make their way on foot to them instead of using a helicopter. The man accused of killing someone near a Vancouver Starbucks in 2023 will have to wait a bit longer to learn his fate. Inderdeep Singh Gosal's lawyer Gloria Ng and Crown Prosecutor Daniel Prum have now made their closing submissions.
8: Prosecutors also questioned Gosal's reliability and credibility. While Gosal claimed he had not been properly medicating in the months leading up to the stabbing, he previously had told the court that he was being truthful when he told his sister that he only missed a few doses. The Crown says pharmacy records show that he was filling his prescriptions according to schedule. Prum argued that Gosal repeatedly demonstrated that he is prepared to lie when he perceives a benefit to himself. Ng argues Gosal did not have the mental capacity to understand his actions would cause death. The Crown, however, believes Gosal only stopped stabbing Schmidt when he believed the victim was likely going to die. Due to scheduling, the judge will not deliver her decision until July 23rd. Angelina Ravelli, City News, Vancouver.
1: It appears a possible savior has come forward to keep the Vancouver Whitecaps in Vancouver. Jobs Minister Ravi Kallon says the provincial government has been approached by a local group that wants to buy the soccer team. Callan says it's not

0: in his place to announce who's involved or what the offer looks like.
1: We'll have to see the full package when they put it together. The bid so far seems interesting. It seems like it's grounded in the plan to keep the team here.
0: The future of the MLS club has been in question for more than a year after its current owners admitted they were looking to sell. Last month, they said no viable local offers had come forward. Last week, an investor group out of Nevada told MLS they were willing to buy the club and move it to Las Vegas. It appears the provincial government and Vancouver City Council are heading for a showdown. Civic politicians are pushing back against a new overdose prevention site on Helmkin Street, saying they'll do what they can to block its opening next month. Health Minister Josie Osborne says she'd rather sit down and find a solution through debate, but says the city's opposition won't make a difference.
2: There's a ministerial order that was signed by the Minister of Health back in 2016 that provides the direction to health authorities to ensure that these life-serving services are available for people.
0: Osborne says people who use drugs need help and compassion, and that's what Vancouver Coastal Health is trying to do with the overdose prevention site. Vancouver Mayor Ken Sim has written a letter to the health minister saying he has serious concerns about the overdose prevention site. Sim says there was a complete lack of consultation with the city, only finding out about the plans for the Helmkin Street site 2 weeks ago. He's asking the province to delay opening the facility and is pushing for a public meeting where people who live in the neighborhood, business owners, police, and the city can weigh in. Sim also wants the health ministry to agree to close the facility if certain benchmarks aren't being met. A North Vancouver business is sharing footage of a disturbing and racist encounter with a customer. Over the weekend at Kim's Cafe, the owner says a woman told them to, quote, go back to Korea where you belong, and threatened to call police and immigration services. They say the customer wanted a refund, and the whole incident was caught on security footage.
3: And she treated me like and nobody should do that. And I'm going to record her on my telephone.
0: The cafe adds, situations like this seem to happen more often. We've reached out to Kim's Cafe for more details on this incident. Chilliwack police need your help finding a suspect after a bus driver was attacked. In March, Mounties say they were called to an assault on a bus near South Sumas Road and Vetter Road. They say a passenger allegedly attacked the driver. Police describe the man as between 18 to 19 years old, 6 feet tall with a slender build and brown hair. He was last seen wearing a red jacket with fur on the hood, a gray sweatshirt, and blue jeans. Anyone who recognizes the man is asked to contact police. It's 40 minutes after the hour. Coming up in just 60 seconds, we'll have a look at your traffic and weather forecast. 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
1: From the 660 News Traffic Center, I'm Rob Priest. Starting in the northeast on 7th Avenue at Bridge Crescent, due to ongoing storm water main replacements, the east and westbound roads are going to be closed off, and this will last until May 13th. But elsewhere in the southeast on 36th Street up by Memorial Drive to 8th Avenue, due to ongoing concrete work and pavement rehab, the southbound left and right lanes are going to be closed, with speeds reduced to 50 kilometers, and this will last until September 30th. Finishing things off in the city in the northeast on Memorial Drive up by 6th

0: Some issue or concern that you want to let us know about, give us a call at 403-291-0066. And now it is time for the forecast from Environment Canada. Right now it is a low of 8 with a 30% chance of showers. Later today it'll get up to a high of 19 with sunny conditions, and that sun will continue into Friday as we get up to 20 degrees. More traffic and weather in 10 minutes.
1: New concern about U.S. federal oversight of the exotic animal trade. There's outrage after the deaths of dozens of sloths at the now-closed Sloth World attraction in Orlando. Rebecca Cliff of the Sloth Conservation Foundation is calling for criminal charges in the case and stronger federal laws on exotic animals.
2: In 2024, 21 sloths were brought here from Guyana, and they were placed in an unprepared warehouse in a parking lot with no electricity, no climate control, and no running water. And within a matter of days, all 21 of those sloths were dead.
1: And an uncashed government paycheck from America's founding father gets new attention. It's part of a new exhibit at the Library Company of Philadelphia ahead of a planned auction of Benjamin Franklin's items in June. Here's Selby Kiefer of Sotheby's.
3: This was something you look at and, oh, it's kind of interesting. It's Franklin's paycheck. Then you learn the story behind it, how he didn't cash it. He left it to his estate, and it went on to build things like the Franklin Institute.
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4: 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Your house looks amazing.
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1: Hello, and thanks for joining us. It's May 7th. I'm Tom Hackett. Here's what's making news right now. The man behind a Sea-Doo crash with a gray whale over the weekend is sharing his side of the story for the first time. Rescue crews are currently bracing frosty conditions to try and get two stranded trail runners. Because of low clouds, crews will have to make their way on foot to them instead of using a helicopter. And a new report says foreign actors are increasingly generating articles, podcasts, and social media posts riddled with disinformation about Alberta separation. From Sportsnet Radio, here's Marcus Fitzgerald.
9: Felt like a bit of a stalemate to start in Vegas on a Wednesday night. It was 0-0 for quite a while until the Ducks finally broke through, despite the flaws of their power play, which went 0-5 on the night. It was Beckett. Seneca scored his second of the playoffs at 11:23 in the middle frame, and the Ducks were off and running, maybe flying a little bit too. Leo Carlson scored the eventual winner in the third at the 6:36 mark. He was the game's first star. Jansen Harkins into an empty net. Vegas got one late, but real late, like with 6 seconds left, so it didn't matter. Ducks win it 3-1, series tied at 1. Game 3 is in Southern California, Orange County, on Friday. We'll also see the Habs and the Sabres, Game 2 on Friday. Buffalo winning the opener 4-2. Bowen Byram set a strong postseason for the Sabres, scoring his fourth of the playoffs. Zach Benson a couple of points as well. Thursday, just the one game on the Stanley Cup playoff slate. Carolina in Philadelphia. The Hurricanes 6-0 so far in the postseason. They could push it to 7 and push the Flyers to the brink with a win in that game. You'll be able to see it on Sportsnet as always. Baseball, the Blue Jays, where are the runs at? They didn't score against the Rays. They lose 3-0. Travel day for the Jays on Thursday. They're back at it Friday at home against the Angels. The Mariners beat the Atlanta Braves 3-1. Sports at 15 and 45 past every hour. Honey time. Sports.
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2: 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I'm Tom Hackett. Calgary police are still looking for a suspect after a person was assaulted and died in the southwest.

0: community of Woodlands just before 6 Wednesday morning. One resident says it's not a good introduction to the area they moved into just a couple of months ago. Arain Rashid describes what he saw.
1: When we arrived on scene, we saw a large area blocked off while police investigated. We also noticed markers in the strip mall nearby where the body was found.
2: When we respond to calls like this, it's important to capture all the evidence available. Unfortunately, that necessitates a large crime scene and a little bit of an inconvenience for local residents, but it's part of us doing our job and being thorough and complete in that job we do.
1: Police say the investigation is ongoing. Rain Rashid, City News, Calgary.
0: Following a tragic incident at Calgary's Mahogany Lake over the weekend, a family that just moved to Canada from Ghana laid a young 12-year-old to rest.
3: The family of a 12-year-old boy who drowned in Calgary's Mahogany Lake, putting him to rest Wednesday. It took rescuers over 40 minutes Sunday to pull his body out of the lake. Those close to the family are now raising funds to help the newly landed family here in Canada as they navigate this difficult time.
4: He loved to make friends. He loved people. He really loved making friends. He's so friendly, and that's what he likes to do.
3: Now, those close to the family are also calling for reforms to private lakes, including increasing the minimum age required to swim in them to avoid tragedies like this. Edward Jen, City News, Cochrane.
0: The BC director of the Canadian Taxpayers Federation is worried about what the final cost of hosting FIFA will be. At last word, the provincial government pegged the cost at more than $620 million, and that was a year ago. Carson Binda doesn't buy the argument that any money spent on the tournament will mean a huge spike in tourists in the years to come.
5: Yeah, I don't think hosting 7 international soccer games, a tiny fraction of the overall FIFA World Cup, is going to put Vancouver on the map in any meaningful way that we're not already on the map.
0: The provincial government has said it plans to release the cost estimates for the World Cup in the coming weeks before the first game is played at BC Place. A Canadian online critic of U.S. President Donald Trump is suing U.S. Homeland Security for trying to unmask him.
6: The Canadian citizen posts anonymous online criticism of Trump policies. That has included the conduct of the Department of Homeland Security. It oversees Immigration and Customs Enforcement, or ICE. The Canadian is suing Homeland Security, accusing the American government of wrongfully trying to force Google to reveal a wide swath of his personal information. The American Civil Liberties Union is representing the Canadian. It says this case could have a chilling effect on free speech. Jason White, The Canadian Press.
0: Your traffic and weather's coming.

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4: From the 660 News Traffic Center, I'm Rob Priest. Starting in the southwest on Stony Trail between 17th Avenue and Old Banff Coach Road, due to ongoing bridge washing, the road will be fully closed off and this will last until 6 a.m. But elsewhere in the northeast on Deerfoot Trail up by Pagan Trail due to ongoing road pavement, the east and westbound Stony Trail ramps up to the northbound Deerfoot Trail roadway. It will be closed off and this will also last until 6 a.m. Finishing things off in the southeast on Bannister Road at Shawnee Drive under McLeod Trail due to ongoing bridge rehab. The eastbound right lane is going to be closed off, and this will last until August 18th. But if you see a problem, issue, or concern that you want to let us know about, give us a call at 403-291-0066. And now it is time for the forecast from Environment Canada. Right now, it is a low of 8 with a 30% chance of showers. Later today, it'll get up to a high of 19 with sunny conditions, and that sun will continue.

0: Continuing to Friday as we get up to 20 degrees. More traffic and weather in 10 minutes.
1: I'm Tom Hackett. A parliamentary committee of senators and MPs is studying whether Canada is ready to expand medical assistance in dying to people whose sole underlying condition is a mental illness. That extension is set to happen in March 2027, after it was delayed more than once by the previous Liberal government. Conservative MP Michael Cooper, who's also a committee member, says the government should indefinitely delay the extension.
2: Well, I think the evidence is very clear that the expansion for MAID and mental illness cannot go forward because two fundamental issues remain unresolved.
1: At issue for many is a concern about whether a person who is suffering from a mental illness can improve. The cruise ship involved in a deadly hantavirus outbreak is sailing towards Spain's Canary Islands. The trip is expected to take 3 to 4 days, the ship's operator said Wednesday. ABC News correspondent Victor Quendo has details.
3: I'm not the expert on this, certainly not a doctor, but those who are continue to stress that at this point, the risk to the public is low. This is a very rare disease, albeit severe and possibly deadly, but at this time, the risk to the public is low.
1: Officials have evacuated 3 people from the cruise ship, including 2 in serious condition. 10 weeks into the war with Iran, and Tehran says it's considering a new proposal from the Trump administration to bring it to an end. ABC's Rachel Scott reports.
4: Trump wrote on social media, if they don't agree, the bombing starts. Iran has not agreed to anything yet and remains publicly defiant, one official declaring Iran has its finger on the trigger and is ready. But the American blockade is squeezing Iran's economy, the Pentagon announcing U.S. forces fired on another Iranian-flagged tanker.
1: New calls for Commerce Secretary Howard Lutnick to resign following his closed-door testimony on Capitol Hill. House Democrats accused Lutnick of lying and being evasive during his testimony about Jeffrey Epstein before the House Oversight Committee on Wednesday. ABC News Capitol Hill correspondent Jay O'Brien.
5: There are going to be others that are interviewed. There's conversation about other administration officials. Democrats are really pushing for the president to be subpoenaed or interviewed or deposed in some kind of a way. Republicans have said that's a non-starter because the president has addressed Jeffrey Epstein repeatedly. But we do know that one former administration official is also going to talk to this committee, again, voluntarily. That will be former Attorney General Pam Bondi, who's really next on deck here. And she is going to be grilled on her department's handling of the release of those Epstein files.
1: Your business news is coming.
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14: This is a Bloomberg Money Minute. The Trump administration has begun paying out refunds for the $166 billion in global tariffs that the U.S. Supreme Court declared unlawful earlier this year. Trade lawyers tell Bloomberg that some of their clients have received money in their bank accounts this week. The refund payments mark a milestone in the legal fight over one of the president's signature economic policies. The Trump administration has not committed to refunding all of the tariffs it collected. A social media company is blaming the Iran war for a disappointing forecast. Snap Inc., best known as the owner of Snapchat, says geopolitical headwinds in the Middle East impacted its advertising sales $20 million in March alone. A correction from the company behind IHOP and Applebee's. First, it posted a profit for last quarter, well above Wall Street forecasts, but then said that was a mistake, and in fact, its earnings had fallen below market predictions. Shares of Dine Brands quickly erased early gains to fall more than 5%. Andrew O'Day.

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6: New concern about federal oversight of the exotic animal trade. There's outrage over the deaths of dozens of sloths at the now-closed Sloth World attraction in Orlando. Rebecca Cliff of the Sloth Conservation Foundation is calling for criminal charges in the case and stronger federal U.S. laws on exotic animals.
7: The Florida Fish and Wildlife Commission has stated that they found no evidence of violations. But under Florida law, it's a criminal offense to subject animals to unnecessary suffering.
6: And a quick look at your Environment Canada weather shows your cold spot in Canada right now, minus 21.9 degrees in Eureka, none of it. Your hot spot in Canada, 19.1 degrees, Soyuz, BC.
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6: Hello, and thanks for joining us. It's May 7th. I'm Tom Hackett. Here's what's making news right now.
8: Blame being thrown around over the voters' data breach scandal in Alberta. What's being said and how the premier is responding.
9: New research says foreign actors are ramping up disinformation online about Alberta's separatist movement.
10: It came out of nowhere. That's according to the man who struck a gray whale off Vancouver's coast. He's sharing his firsthand account of the incident.
6: And rescue crews are currently racing against frosty conditions to try and save two stranded trail runners.
11: The Anaheim Ducks definitely aren't scared, and neither are the Buffalo Sabres as we get to second round Stanley Cup playoff action. What we saw on Wednesday, what you need to know. Sports at 15.
6: We've got all those stories and even a whole lot more coming your way in just 60 seconds. But first, at your ones, we got your traffic and weather.
10: From the 660 News Traffic Center, I'm Rob Priest. Starting in the southwest on Stoney Trail between 17th Avenue and Old Banff Coach Road, due to ongoing bridge washing, the road will be fully closed off and this will last until 6 a.m. But elsewhere in the northeast on Deerfoot Trail up by Pagan Trail due to ongoing road pavement, the east and westbound Stoney Trail ramps up to the northbound Deerfoot Trail roadway will be closed off, and this will also last until 6 a.m. Finishing things off in the southeast on Bannister Road at Shawnee Drive under McLeod Trail due to ongoing bridge rehab, the eastbound right lane is going to be closed off, and this will last until August 18th. But if you see a problem, issue, or concern that you want to let us know about, give us a call at 403-291-0066. And now it is time for the forecast from Environment Canada. Right now, it is a low of 8 with a 30% chance of showers. Later today, it'll get up to a high of 19 with sunny conditions, and that sun will continue into Friday as we get up to 20 degrees. More traffic and weather in 10 minutes.
6: Now, for your top stories, some heavy pointing of fingers in Alberta's legislature over the voters' data breach scandal. Both the government and the opposition say the other party should have taken action.
8: Premier Daniel Smith defending a government staffer who took part in a now controversial meeting which featured a massive breach of voters' information.
12: There was no way for him to know that this data was illegal. That was not disclosed on the call.
8: Despite a UCP staff member participating in the meeting, the premier saying the opposition should have notified government about the breach and took aim at NDP leader Nahed Nenshi.
12: Not call the cops. He sent an email to an unmonitored inbox.
8: But the premier telling only part of the story, according to Nenshi. He says the day after the meeting in question,
13: we immediately contacted the RCMP. We sent an email the way you're supposed to file a report to K Division. Did get a response saying it's been received. We've got it. We followed up

0: with a phone call.
1: The Premier's chief of staff saying that the UCP staffer took part in the meeting to check out a new voters tool. RCMP and Elections Alberta are investigating the breach of information of 2.9 million Albertans. I'm Darren Rathwell.
2: A new report is out saying foreign actors are ramping up disinformation about Alberta separatism.
3: The report, published by researchers with the Canadian monitoring platform DisinfoWatch, says the campaigns are originating in Russia and the U.S. The report finds foreign actors are increasingly generating articles, podcasts, and social media posts riddled with disinformation about Alberta's separatist movement. The researchers say although the movement is rooted in legitimate grievances, the province and Canada need to take steps to debunk disinformation to ensure debate is democratically sound. It warns that the influencing campaigns are expected to intensify as Alberta heads toward an October referendum with a possible question on separation. I'm Lisa Grant.
2: A weekend crash between a Sea-Doo and a gray whale has prompted the rider to share his side of the story.
4: We will not be sharing the man's identity, but he says he never intended to strike the animal.
5: We're all whale lovers. I love whales. I absolutely love marine life. Most fascinating, especially a gray whale. I would have loved to stop and seen that gray whale and not hit it.
4: He describes himself as an experienced local rider, claiming the incident unfolded in less than a second. The rider was hospitalized following the crash, but has since been working with Fisheries and Oceans Canada to share safety insights.
5: When I went to the meeting, I brought things with me and ideas that they thought were great to maybe prevent something like this.
4: Meanwhile, the VPD is now supporting a federal probe into the incident. It prompted extensive backlash online, with some criticizing the rider's lack of attention on the water. I'm David Adelini.
2: Rescue crews are bracing frosty conditions to try and save two stranded trail runners. The pair are along the House Sound Crest Trail right now, according to Lions Bay Search and Rescue. They say the two are trying to complete the trail, which is still covered in snow, in just a single day. Crews are expected to work throughout the night to reach the pair on foot, since helicopters are currently not an option. We won't know the fate of Inderdeep Singh Gosal, the man accused of a fatal Vancouver Starbucks stabbing, for another few months. Our Angelina Ravelli is outside BC Supreme Court and says Wednesday marked the end of closing submissions.
6: In 2023, the accused Gosal allegedly stabbed Paul Schmidt 6 times in the chest on a Vancouver coffee shop patio in broad daylight. Gosal pleaded not guilty to second-degree murder charges. His defense lawyer, Gloria Ng, argues her client should be found guilty of the lesser charge of manslaughter instead. As part of closing submissions, both sides turned to precedent, reflecting on similar cases that resulted in outcomes that align with their positions. Angelina Ravelli, City News, Vancouver.
2: Jobs Minister Ravi Kalan says the provincial government has been approached by a local group that wants to buy the Vancouver Whitecaps. But Kalan isn't saying who is involved.
7: I don't have the details. I'll leave it to the bid group to share those details. But, you know, we know there's interest. We're hearing it from fans. We're hearing it from business leaders within the community. And I think it's a positive development.
2: He suggests the potential investors are expected to release more information soon. The future of the MLS team has been in doubt since a group of out of Las Vegas said last week it was willing to purchase the club but wants to move it to Sin City. The Whitecaps current owners have been trying to sell the team for more than a year but say no viable local offers have come in. Health Minister Josie Osborne has a message for Vancouver City Council. You can push back all you want against a proposed overdose prevention site on Helmkin Street, but the provincial government has the authority to go ahead with it. Osborne says she would prefer to talk it out with civic politicians given the opportunity. But she says council's complaint that the city needs more treatment facilities than overdose prevention sites is off base.
8: We have to keep people alive in order to be able to connect them to care. That's what overdose prevention services do, and they are just one part of a continuum of harm reduction services, of treatment and recovery services that are available to people in Vancouver.
2: She also notes the province has opened up more than 100 new treatment beds in just the past few years. Vancouver Mayor Ken Sim isn't backing down from the fight. He's written a letter to the health minister saying he's not happy with how things played out. Despite the claims there was extensive and lengthy process before the site was chosen, Sim says the city was never brought into the loop. He calls it

0: unacceptable. Sim wants to know what other sites were considered and why they were rejected. The mayor is also pushing for a public meeting so locals and stakeholders can ask some questions and get some promises about the proposed overdose prevention site. A North Vancouver business is speaking out, saying one of their customers made a racist comment towards them. Kim's Cafe posted multiple videos on their social media showing an argument with a woman over the weekend. In one of the videos, the woman is heard swearing and saying, quote, "Go back to Korea where you belong."
1: And I'm going to call immigration and make sure that you are legally here. And I'm going to call the city of North Vancouver, because no business owner should treat a customer like this rude little...
0: The cafe says the outburst happened after the woman requested a refund after taking the incorrect order. We've reached out to the cafe for more information. Chilliwack City Council has released a statement after a mural of an Indigenous woman was vandalized on Red Dress Day. Tuesday, the mural of Inez Lewis, a local Stelo woman, was defaced with dark paint and the letters MMIP. Council says the fact this happened on a day to honor the lives of missing and murdered Indigenous women and girls is particularly hurtful. A GoFundMe has been set up to fly the original painter of the mural from Montreal to Chilliwack to restore it. And Mounties in Chilliwack are looking for a man suspected of attacking a bus driver. They say a passenger allegedly attacked the driver near South Sumas Road and Vetter Road on March 16th. Officers have found video footage showing a man leaving the area following the attack. He's described as between 18 and 19 years old, 6 feet tall, with a slender build and brown hair. He was last seen wearing a red jacket with fur on the hood, a gray sweatshirt, and blue jeans. If you recognize the man, you're asked to contact Chilliwack RCMP. It's 10 minutes after the hour. Coming up in just 60 seconds, we'll have a look at your traffic and weather forecast. 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
5: From the 660 News Traffic Center, I'm Rob Priest. Starting in the northeast on 7th Avenue at Bridge Crescent, due to ongoing storm water main replacements, the east and westbound roads are going to be closed off, and this will last until May 13th. But elsewhere in the southeast on 36th Street up by Memorial Drive to 8th Avenue, due to ongoing concrete work and pavement rehab, the southbound left and right lanes are going to be closed, with speeds reduced to 50 kilometers, and this will last until September 30th. Finishing things off in the city in the northeast on Memorial Drive up by 68th Street, due to ongoing Belvedere feeder main installation, the southbound right lane is going to be closed off, with speeds reduced to 50 kilometers, and this will last until May 18th. But if you see a problem, issue, or concern that you want to let us know about, give us a call at 403-291-0066. And now it is time for the forecast from Environment Canada. Right now it is a low of 8 with a 30% chance of showers. Later today it'll get up to a high of 19 with sunny conditions, and that sun will continue into Friday as we get up to 20 degrees. More traffic and weather in 10 minutes.
0: 18-year-old has been arrested in Sunday's mass shooting during a party in Oklahoma. ABC's Chuck Severson.
6: 22 people were injured in the mass shooting at the party near Arcadia Lake in Edmond, Oklahoma. An 18-year-old, Aviana Smith Gray, died.
7: Detectives believe this incident began with a disturbance between two females attending the gathering that escalated into an altercation between rival gang members.
6: Edmond Police Chief J.D. Younger.
7: During the altercation, multiple subjects produced firearms and discharged in excess of 80 rounds.
6: 18-year-old Jalen Davis was arrested.
0: And investigators in Central California are following a new lead in the 1996 disappearance of college student Kristen Smart. Her body has never been found.
8: 19-year-old Kristen Smart disappeared 30 years ago after leaving a college party. Despite her body never having been found, a man named Paul

0: Paul Flores was convicted in 2022 of kidnapping and murdering Smart in San Luis Obispo so many years ago. On Wednesday, law enforcement executed a search warrant at the home of Flores' mother in San Luis Obispo County. It's not clear what led them to get a warrant for the house, but the district attorney says in a statement they remain, quote, firmly committed to using every lawful tool available to locate Kristen's remains. Alex Stone, ABC News.
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1: Hello, and thanks for joining us. It's May 7th. I'm Tom Hackett. Here's what's making news right now. Some heavy pointing of fingers in Alberta's legislature over the voters' data breach scandal. Both the government and the opposition say the other party should have taken action. A weekend crash between a Sea-Doo and a gray whale has prompted the rider to share his side of the story. And rescue crews are currently bracing frosty conditions to save two stranded trail runners. They say the pair were trying to complete a trail which is still covered in snow in just a single day. From Sportsnet Radio, here's Marcus Fitzgerald.
10: The Anaheim Ducks may be lamenting the lack of execution from their power play Wednesday night in Game 2 against the Vegas Golden Knights. It went 0-5, and yet it didn't matter because this is the Stanley Cup playoffs, and as long as you win, nobody asks too many questions. Ducks over the Golden Knights, 3-1, an impressive performance on the road from Anaheim, given those special team struggles and the fact they were a little frustrated after that Game 1 defeat at the hands of the Golden Knights. The Ducks did have the edge over Vegas in the regular season series. They're definitely not afraid of these guys. Game 3 is set for Southern California on Friday. We will see Game 2 on Friday between the Sabres and the Montreal Canadiens. Montreal, the last Canadian Cup hope, lost the opener in Buffalo 4-2. They could not carry the momentum over from Sunday's Game 7 victory over the Tampa Bay Lightning. Zach Benson, a couple of points for the Sabres in this one as they look to continue this run, one of the best stories in the NHL this season. Two of the bigs, the Blue Jays, not scoring a lot of runs these days, although we've said that it seems since the beginning of April. They lose 3-0 to the Tampa Bay Rays. Only four hits. The Jays are five games under .500. They will travel on Thursday back home to meet the Angels at the Rogers Center. Beginning Friday, it was the Mariners over the Braves, 3-1. Sports at 15 and 45 past every hour. Honey Time, Sportsnet.
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1: You're listening to News Radio. I'm Tom Hackett. Calgary police say no one is in custody after a deadly attack early Wednesday morning in the southwest. Arain Rashid has more from the scene.
7: Police were called to the area of Woodview Drive Southwest around 5:40 a.m. Wednesday after reports of an assault. When they arrived, they found one person who had succumbed to their injuries, leaving many in the area frightened.
8: We just moved here to this area because we thought it was a safer place to bring up our little guy. And seeing our street blocked off, my fiance's car is blocked off, so he can't even go to work because it's a crime scene, is not exactly what we like in the first 2 months of living in this area.
14: Rain Rashid, City News, Calgary.
1: The family of a 12-year-old boy who drowned in Calgary's Mahogany Lake laid him to rest Wednesday.
15: The father of Damilola Afolabi needing to be consoled as he grapples with the family's first couple months in Canada from Ghana being marked with a tragedy.
16: When we are about to leave Ghana, Dami said, Daddy, me, thank you for the good life you are going to give us in Canada. I didn't know that my son would never be with me at this moment anymore.
15: The family came to Canada just in March, with Afolabi trying to make friends in his new community. Officials say Afolabi was playing basketball before he jumped in Mahogany Lake.
16: The meaning of Dami is you are bringing the joy and the happiness. That is the meaning of his name. But today is no more with me. I never prayed that I would be the one to bury my son.
15: Edward Jen, City News, Cochrane.
1: The fact we still don't have a cost for hosting the World Cup isn't sitting well with the BC director of the Canadian Taxpayers Federation. Carson Binda says costs have already ballooned from $230 million up to $624 million, according to the province, and those estimates are already a year old.
17: FIFA is a multi-billion dollar organization that keeps most of the revenue from things like ticket sales and sponsorships. If FIFA wants all of these upgrades to BC Place, all of these extra VIP security measures, then they should be covering the bill, not leaving it with BC taxpayers.
1: The province will only say they'll come out with cost estimates in the weeks before the tournament begins. Prime Minister Mark Carney says Airbus Canada's massive new plane order shows the benefits of diversifying trade beyond the U.S. The company has signed a deal to supply AirAsia with 150 of its Canadian-made A220 jets. AirAsia CEO Tony Fernandez says during the uncertainty, it's good to take risks and think about the future.
18: You know, people will be wondering why we're buying so many planes during this latest crisis. But crises are an opportunity to make bold decisions and to go out there and be aggressive.
1: Airbus has faced production challenges at its Montreal area plant, struggling to churn out more than 7 jets per month on average. The French company has pointed to a range of supplier problems, with shortages running the gamut from engines to wings. Your traffic and weather's coming.
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24: From the 660 News Traffic Center, I'm Rob Priest. Starting in the southwest on Stoney Trail between 17th Avenue and Old Banff Coach Road.

0: 66. And now it is time for the forecast from Environment Canada. Right now it is a low of 8 with a 30% chance of showers. Later today it'll get up to a high of 19 with sunny conditions, and that sun will continue into Friday as we get up to 20 degrees. More traffic and weather in 10 minutes.
1: To News Radio, I'm Tom Hackett. A parliamentary committee of senators and MPs is studying whether Canada is ready to expand medical assistance in dying to people whose sole underlying condition is a mental illness. That extension is set to happen in March 2027 after it was delayed more than once by the previous Liberal government. Justice Minister Sean Fraser says he thinks it would be premature to say whether he's prepared to delay the extension once again, given that the committee has not yet written its report.
2: My own view is that as time moves forward, the circumstances change, the system's readiness changes, the perspective of different witnesses who've now seen more experiences with medical assistance and dying over time has changed.
1: The committee has heard testimony from psychiatrists, physicians, and legal experts, a majority of whom say Canada should not go ahead with MAID for mental illness. The cruise ship involved in a deadly hantavirus outbreak is sailing towards Spain's Canary Islands. The trip is expected to take 3 to 4 days, the ship's operator said Wednesday. ABC News correspondent Victor Aquendo has more.
3: We have seen concern or pushback even about how to handle this influx of people who may or may not be sick. I spoke with a doctor from the World Health Organization now on board who says nobody currently on the ship is symptomatic. Of course, that could change.
1: Officials have evacuated 3 people from the cruise ship, including 2 in serious condition. A federal judge in New York on Wednesday unsealed a purported suicide note left by Jeffrey Epstein.
4: The note purportedly written by Jeffrey Epstein before his first attempt to kill himself said, quote, "It is a treat to be able to choose one's time to say goodbye," according to court records released Wednesday. The cryptic one-page handwritten note offered few new details about Epstein's purported motivations, and there's no confirmation that Epstein himself authored it. His former cellmate, convicted quadruple murderer, claimed he found the note tucked in a book in the days after Epstein's first suicide attempt in July 2019. Peter Haralambos, ABC News.
1: 10 weeks into the war with Iran, Tehran says it's considering a new proposal from the Trump administration to bring it to an end. ABC's Rachel Scott reports.
5: Sources tell ABC News the administration has sent Iran a one-page memorandum of understanding, laying the groundwork for 30 days of negotiations on major issues, including the future of Iran's nuclear program. The proposal calls for Iran to lift restrictions on ships crossing the Strait of Hormuz. In return, the U.S. would ease its blockade of Iranian ports.
1: Your business news is coming.
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12: This is a Bloomberg Money Minute. Warner Brothers Discovery, moving closer to being acquired by film, TV, and streaming rival Paramount Skydance, looks like a little less of a prize, at least based on its latest earnings. The company's first quarter results missed analyst expectations, as its TV networks, including CNN and TNT, saw revenue drop 8%, even as its film studio posted a 35% revenue increase, thanks in large part to the hit Wuthering Heights movie. Wall Street's record run, which has seen the NASDAQ and S&P hit new all-time highs in

0: recent days faces a reality check the next couple of mornings as we get key readings on U.S. jobs. Today, HR firm Challenger Gray & Christmas releases its tally of layoff announcements for April. And following that, the Labor Department has its weekly measure of new unemployment claim filings. They come before tomorrow's big April employment unemployment report, which is forecast to show a tepid net increase of 65,000 jobs. Andrew O'Day, Bloomberg Radio.
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6: A new poll this morning indicates that more than two-thirds of Canadians support banning access to social media and AI chatbots for children under 16.
7: Of the more than 1,800 respondents to Léger's online poll last weekend, 70% said they support age restrictions for social media like Instagram and TikTok. Nearly the same number support restricting AI chatbots like ChatGPT. Léger executive Andrew Enns says concern from Canadians is pretty high.
8: And they're equally concerned with respect to the social media, but also the AI and the chatbots, and that there is a preference for a national approach.
7: The idea of implementing age restrictions for social media has gained momentum globally since Australia became the first to implement a ban last December. Karen Rebo, The Canadian Press.
9: Number one for breaking news. 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
6: Hello, and thanks for joining us. It's May 7th. I'm Tom Hackett. Here's what's making news right now.
10: Some shots being taken from both sides of the legislature over the voter data breach scandal in Alberta. This while we hear what that government staffer was doing at the meeting in question.
11: Researchers say foreign actors are ramping up disinformation online about Alberta's separatist movement.
12: Speaking for the first time with 1130 News Radio, the man who struck a gray whale off Vancouver's coast, he says he never meant to hit the animal.
6: Crews are trying to rescue two stranded trail runners on Cypress Mountain tonight.
13: Montreal Canadiens waving the Canadian flag, if you will, in Buffalo to begin the second round. It didn't start the way they had hoped, and the Anaheim Ducks making some noise in Vegas. Sports at 45.
6: We've got all those stories and even a whole lot more coming your way in just 60 seconds. But first, at your ones, we got your traffic and weather.
12: From the 660 News Traffic Center, I'm Rob Priest. Starting in the southwest on Stoney Trail between 17th Avenue and Old Banff Coach Road, due to ongoing bridge washing, the road will be fully closed off and this will last until 6 a.m. But elsewhere in the northeast on Deerfoot Trail up by Pagan Trail due to ongoing road pavement, the east and westbound Stoney Trail ramps up to the northbound Deerfoot Trail roadway. It will be closed off and this will also last until 6 a.m. Finishing things off in the southeast on Bannister Road at Shawnee Drive under McLeod Trail due to ongoing bridge rehab. The eastbound right lane is going to be closed off, and this will last until August 18th. But if you see a problem, issue, or concern that you want to let us know about, give us a call at 403-291-0066. And now it is time for the forecast from Environment Canada. Right now, it is a low of 8 with a 30% chance of showers. Later today, it'll get up to a high of 19 with sunny conditions, and that sun will continue into Friday as we get up to 20 degrees. More traffic and weather in 10 minutes.
6: Now, for your top stories, things got a little heated in Alberta's legislature with some blame being thrown around from both sides of the house over the voters' data breach scandal.
14: He wanted to turn it into a political stunt to play some kind of gotcha.
10: Despite a UCP government staff member taking part in the now controversial meeting, Premier Smith insisting in the legislature

0: legislature. The opposition NDP should have notified her government about the April 16th event.
1: Could have told us. They could have told us April 20th, April 21st, April 22nd, or April 23rd.
0: Ann Smith says no fault can be laid with her government staffer who took in the meeting, said to have been there to check out a new tool, and had no idea the information at hand was illegally sourced. The premier also claims the opposition NDP participated in the meeting, but only emailed police about it to an unattended address.
1: That's why he should have told us.
0: But New Democrat leader Nahed Nenshi counters they emailed next day and then called police. He wants the government to act.
2: When Canadian Tire got doxxed, they gave people free credit reporting, for example. What is the government doing to help protect people?
0: RCMP and Elections Alberta investigating the breach of information of 2.9 million Albertans. I'm Darren Rathwell.
3: A report says foreign actors are increasingly generating articles, podcasts, and social media posts riddled with disinformation about Alberta's separatist movement.
4: The report from a team of researchers published by the Canadian monitoring platform DisinfoWatch says the campaigns are coming out of Russia and the U.S. Researchers found social media influencers, some created by artificial intelligence, are generating the disinformation in the United States. In Russia, false content is being posted on a series of Kremlin-aligned websites called Pravda News Network. And the report warns the influencing campaigns are set to intensify as Alberta heads toward an October referendum with a possible question on separation. Researchers say although Alberta's separatist movement is rooted in legitimate grievances, the province and the country need to take steps to debunk the disinformation to ensure debate is democratically sound. I'm Lisa Grant.
3: After a gray whale was struck by a Sea-Doo off Vancouver's waters, 1130's David Natalini reports the Sea-Doo's rider is speaking out for the first time.
5: The man, who wishes to remain anonymous, says he never meant to hit the animal.
6: Really, really emotional, but it's not something like you will get out and you want to hit a whale. I'm really sorry that everybody witnessed that.
5: The entire incident was caught on video, sparking outrage on social media. The man says he's been riding on Vancouver's waters for years, and the whole incident happened in less than a second.
6: Just out of nowhere, man. I didn't even see the blow. I just seen the whale just appear under my bow.
5: He says he spent the day with Fisheries and Oceans Canada sharing his thoughts on how to prevent something like this from happening again. Now, this comes as the VPD say they're helping a federal investigation into the incident. I'm David Natalini.
3: Crews are currently trying to rescue two stranded trail runners on Cypress Mountain tonight. Lions Bay Search and Rescue say the pair were trying to complete the Howe Sound Crest Trail in a day. This is a popular multi-day route, around 28 kilometers in length. The trail ventures deep into the backcountry and up into exposed alpine, where snow and severe weather is common well into the summer. Crews are not able to reach the pair by helicopter, so they'll be making their way to them on foot throughout the night. Closing submissions have wrapped up at BC Supreme Court in the case of Inderdeep Singh Gosal. He's accused of fatally stabbing a man near a Vancouver Starbucks in 2023. Our Angelina Ravelli reports defense lawyer Gloria Ng and Crown prosecutors reflected on previous cases.
7: Ng referenced a case in which a BC man received a 6.5-year sentence on a manslaughter charge. In that case, Joel Aaron Thomas Anderson was reportedly under the influence of methamphetamine when he set his father's home on fire and fatally beat a senior. However, in this present case, Gosal could not confirm whether he had smoked marijuana, and it's not clear how intoxicated he was that day, but he did admit to exaggerating how much he had to drink to police. Crown Prosecutor Daniel Pruem pointed to the case of Brandon Davina, a BC man found guilty of second-degree murder for killing Brianna Jankoskis on a first date. Although Davina's lawyers argued for a manslaughter conviction, claiming he was too intoxicated and that he had been provoked, the judge found that he had intent to kill, citing the calculated nature of the attack. Angelina Ravelli, City News, Vancouver.
3: The Vancouver Whitecaps may not be going to Las Vegas after all. Jobs Minister Ravi Kalan says the provincial government has been approached by a local group that wants to buy the MLS club. But Kalan refuses to say who is involved.
8: I'll leave it to the group to share that information when they're ready. But they do seem serious. And if the team is for sale and a local group wants to perhaps move in, I think that's a positive development for Whitecaps fans and, of course, for the province.

0: Calls the bid interesting. The future of the Whitecaps has been in doubt for weeks, but it ramped up a few days ago when an investor group out of Nevada made an offer saying it wanted to move the club to Vegas. The Whitecaps' current owners have been trying to sell the team for more than a year. The provincial health minister isn't backing down from saying she'll push ahead with a proposed overdose prevention site on Helmkin Street. Vancouver City Council voted to use every tool in its toolbox to block the facility, but Josie Osborne says the province has the authority to do it. However, Osborne says she'd rather talk it out.
1: I know that the medical health officer from Vancouver Coastal Health has offered to meet with the City of Vancouver. Of course, here at the Ministry of Health, we'd be very happy to do the same. We want to be willing partners, working together and making it the best service possible.
0: Osborne says people who use drugs need compassion and help, and an overdose prevention site provides that. She also points out the province has created more than 100 new treatment beds in the past few years. Mayor Ken Sim has written a letter to the health minister saying he's not impressed with how things have played out. Sim says the city hadn't been brought into the loop by Vancouver Coastal Health until 2 weeks ago. He also wants to know if any of the people who live in the neighborhood, strata councils, businesses, or daycare owners were consulted. Sim is calling for a public meeting so locals and stakeholders can weigh in. The mayor is also demanding the province shut down the proposed overdose prevention site if things go sideways. And a Chilliwack mural featuring a local Indigenous woman has been vandalized. City Council has issued a statement saying the mural featured Inez Lewis, a local Stalo woman. The incident happened Tuesday on Red Dress Day, a time when people across the country reflect and honor missing and murdered Indigenous women and girls. While the city says it's disappointing, they do appreciate a GoFundMe that was set up to restore the mural. The money will pay for the original painter to fly in from Montreal and stay in Chilliwack. It's 40 minutes after the hour. Coming up in just 60 seconds, we'll have a look at your traffic and weather forecast. 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
8: From the 660 News Traffic Center, I'm Rob Priest. Starting in the northeast on 7th Avenue at Bridge Crescent, due to ongoing storm water main replacements, the east and westbound roads are going to be closed off, and this will last until May 13th. But elsewhere in the southeast on 36th Street up by Memorial Drive to 8th Avenue, due to ongoing concrete work and pavement rehab, the southbound left and right lanes are going to be closed, with speeds reduced to 50 kilometers, and this will last until September 30th. Finishing things off in the city in the northeast on Memorial Drive up by 68th Street, due to ongoing Belvedere feeder main installation, the southbound right lane is going to be closed off, with speeds reduced to 50 kilometers, and this will last until May 18th. But if you see a problem, issue, or concern that you want to let us know about, give us a call at 403-291-0066. And now it is time for the forecast from Environment Canada. Right now it is a low of 8 with a 30% chance of showers. Later today it'll get up to a high of 19 with sunny conditions, and that sun will continue into Friday as we get up to 20 degrees.

0: More traffic and weather in 10 minutes.
1: A Calgary home has been shut down by the Alberta sheriffs following an investigation. Rain Rashid has the details.
2: A Southeast Calgary home at the center of repeated drug complaints is now shut down. The Alberta Sheriff's Scan Unit, working alongside Calgary Police, has ordered the property here on 51st Street Southeast closed for 90 days, following what investigators call months of troubling activity. Officials say they observed constant foot traffic, suspected drug use in the area, and behavior consistent with trafficking. A police investigation last fall also led to the seizure of weapons, drugs, and paraphernalia from the home. The home now remains vacant until August, with additional conditions in place for the next 3 years. Officials say this sends a clear message that homes related to crime will not be tolerated in Calgary neighborhoods. Rain Rashid, City News, Calgary.
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1: Hello, and thanks for joining us. It's May 7th. I'm Tom Hackett. Here's what's making news right now. Things got a little heated in Alberta's legislature, with some blame being thrown around from both sides of the House over the voters' data breach scandal. After a gray whale was struck by a Sea-Doo off Vancouver's waters, the Sea-Doo's riders speaking out for the first time. And crews are currently trying to rescue two stranded trail runners on Cypress Mountain. Lions Bay Search and Rescue say the pair were trying to get to complete the House Sound Crest Trail. From Sportsnet Radio, here's Marcus Fitzgerald.
9: Felt like a bit of a stalemate to start in Vegas on a Wednesday night. It was 0-0 for quite a while until the Ducks finally broke through, despite the flaws of their power play, which went 0-5 on the night. It was Beckett Seneca scored his second of the playoffs at 11:23 of the middle frame, and the Ducks were off and running, maybe flying a little bit too. Leo Carlson scored the eventual winner in the third at the 6:36 mark. He was the game's first star. Jansen Harkins into an empty net. Vegas got one late, but real late, like with 6 seconds left, so it didn't matter. Ducks win it 3-1. Series tied at one. Game three is in Southern California, Orange County, on Friday. We'll also see the Habs and the Sabres game two on Friday. Buffalo winning the opener 4-2. Bowen Byram set a strong postseason for the Sabres, scoring his fourth of the playoffs. Zach Benson a couple of points as well. Thursday, just the one game on the Stanley Cup playoff slate. Carolina in Philadelphia. The Hurricanes 6-0 so far in the postseason. They could push it to 7 and push the Flyers to the brink with a win in that game. You'll be able to see it on Sportsnet, as always. Baseball, the Blue Jays, where are the runs at? They didn't score against the Rays. They lose 3-0. Travel day for the Jays on Thursday. They're back at it Friday at home against the Angels. The Mariners beat the Atlanta Braves 3-1. Sports at 15 and 45 past every hour. Honey time. Sport.
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3: You're listening to News Radio. I'm Tom Hackett. Calgary police are still looking for a suspect after a person was assaulted and died in the southwest community of Woodlands just before 6 Wednesday morning. One resident says it's not a good introduction to the area they moved into just a couple of months ago. Arain Rashid describes what he saw.
4: When we arrived on scene, we saw a large area blocked off while police investigated. We also noticed markers in the strip mall nearby where the body was found.
5: When we respond to calls like this, it's important to capture all the evidence available. Unfortunately, that necessitates a large crime scene and a little bit of an inconvenience for local residents, but it's part of us doing our job and being thorough and complete in that job we do.
4: Police say the investigation is ongoing. Rain Rashid, City News, Calgary.
3: Following a tragic incident at Calgary's Mahogany Lake over the weekend, a family that just moved to Canada from Ghana laid a young 12-year-old to rest.
6: The family of a 12-year-old boy who drowned in Calgary's Mahogany Lake, putting him to rest Wednesday. It took rescuers over 40 minutes Sunday to pull his body out of the lake. Those close to the family are now raising funds to help the newly landed family here in Canada as they navigate this difficult time.
7: He loved to make friends. He loved people. He really loved making friends. He's so friendly, and that's what he likes to do.
6: Now, those close to the family are also calling for reforms to private lakes, including increasing the minimum age required to swim in them to avoid tragedies like this. Edward Jen, City News, Cochrane.
3: The BC director of the Canadian Taxpayers Federation is worried about what the final cost of hosting FIFA will be. At last word, the provincial government pegged the cost at more than $620 million, and that was a year ago. Carson Binda doesn't buy the argument that any money spent on the tournament will mean a huge spike in tourists in the years to come.
8: Yeah, I don't think hosting 7 international soccer games, a tiny fraction of the overall FIFA World Cup, is going to put Vancouver on the map in any meaningful way that we're not already on the map.
3: The provincial government has said it plans to release the cost estimates for the World Cup in the coming weeks before the first game is played at BC Place. A Canadian online critic of U.S. President Donald Trump is suing U.S. Homeland Security for trying to unmask him.
9: The Canadian citizen posts anonymous online criticism of Trump policies. That has included the conduct of the Department of Homeland Security. It oversees Immigration and Customs Enforcement, or ICE. The Canadian is suing Homeland Security, accusing the American government of wrongfully trying to force Google to reveal a wide swath of his personal information. The American Civil Liberties Union is representing the Canadian. It says this case could have a chilling effect on free speech. Jason White, The Canadian Press.
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12: From the 660 News Traffic Center, I'm Rob Priest. Starting in the southwest on Stoney Trail between 17th Avenue and Old Banff Coach Road, due to ongoing bridge washing, the road will be fully closed off, and this will last until 6 a.m. But elsewhere in the northeast on Deerfoot Trail up

0: Hagen Trail due to ongoing road pavement. The east and westbound Stony Trail ramps up to the northbound Deer Patrol roadway. It will be closed off, and this will also last until 6 a.m. Finishing things off in the southeast on Bannister Road at Shawnee Drive under McLeod Trail due to ongoing bridge rehab. The eastbound right lane is going to be closed off, and this will last until August 18th. But if you see a problem, issue, or concern that you want to let us know about, give us a call at 403-291-0066. And now it is time for the forecast from Environment Canada. Right now, it is a low of 8 with a 30% chance of showers. Later today, it'll get up to a high of 19 with sunny conditions, and that sun will continue into Friday as we get up to 20 degrees. More traffic and weather in 10 minutes.
1: To News Radio, I'm Tom Hackett. A parliamentary committee of senators and MPs is studying whether Canada is ready to expand medical assistance in dying to people whose sole underlying condition is a mental illness. That extension is set to happen in March 2027, after it was delayed more than once by the previous Liberal government. Conservative MP Michael Cooper, who's also a committee member, says the government should indefinitely delay the extension.
2: Well, I think the evidence is very clear that the expansion for MAID and mental illness cannot go forward because two fundamental issues remain unresolved.
1: At issue for many is a concern about whether a person who is suffering from a mental illness can improve. The cruise ship involved in a deadly hantavirus outbreak is sailing towards Spain's Canary Islands. The trip is expected to take 3 to 4 days, the ship's operator said Wednesday. ABC News correspondent Victor Quendo has details.
3: I'm not the expert on this, certainly not a doctor, but those who are continue to stress that at this point, the risk to the public is low. This is a very rare disease, albeit severe and possibly deadly, but at this time, the risk to the public is low.
1: Officials have evacuated 3 people from the cruise ship, including 2 in serious condition. 10 weeks into the war with Iran, and Tehran says it's considering a new proposal from the Trump administration to bring it to an end. ABC's Rachel Scott reports.
4: Trump wrote on social media, if they don't agree, the bombing starts. Iran has not agreed to anything yet and remains publicly defiant, one official declaring Iran has its finger on the trigger and is ready. But the American blockade is squeezing Iran's economy, the Pentagon announcing U.S. forces fired on another Iranian-flagged tanker.
1: New calls for Commerce Secretary Howard Lutnick to resign following his closed-door testimony on Capitol Hill. House Democrats accused Lutnick of lying and being evasive during his testimony about Jeffrey Epstein before the House Oversight Committee on Wednesday. ABC News Capitol Hill correspondent Jay O'Brien.
5: There are going to be others that are interviewed. There's conversation about other administration officials. Democrats are really pushing for the president to be subpoenaed or interviewed or deposed in some kind of a way. Republicans have said that's a non-starter because the president has addressed Jeffrey Epstein repeatedly. But we do know that one former administration official is also going to talk to this committee, again, voluntarily. That will be former Attorney General Pam Bondi, who's really next on deck here. And she is going to be grilled on her department's handling of the release of those Epstein files.
1: Your business news is coming.
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10: This is a Bloomberg Money Minute. In the drug business, new bragging rights go to weight loss as Eli Lilly's GLP-1 drug Mounjaro becomes the number one selling medication in the world. January to March this year, the treatment generated $8.7 billion revenue, topping former number one seller, Merck's immunotherapy drug Keytruda, by $800 million.

0: $1,000. Mounjaro and Lilly's Zepbound have the same active ingredient. Merck faces a so-called patent cliff for Keytruda in 2028 when other companies can start making generic knockoffs. 933 million orders were placed with DoorDash the first 3 months of this year. Sounds like a lot, but it was fewer than forecast as bargain-hunting customers and intensifying competition proved challenges to the meal delivery model. But the money spent on each order placed was more than forecast, and that's helped convince the largest food delivery app in the U.S. to give a higher forecast for orders this quarter than the market was expecting. Stock and DoorDash quickly rose in extended trades. Andrew Rote.
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5: A new poll indicates more than two-thirds of Canadians support banning access to social media and AI chatbots for children under 16. Andrew Enns, Léger's Executive Vice President for Central Canada, says the idea has gained momentum globally since Australia became the first country to implement a ban last December.
6: It really took Australia to sort of get us all thinking about the idea of it. I think a lot of people initially probably dismissed the idea as kind of impractical.
5: In Léger's online poll, those with kids under age 16 were somewhat less keen on the idea of age restrictions, with 27% opposing such measures, compared to 20% among those who do not have children of that age.
3: Number one for breaking news. News Radio.
5: Hello, and thanks for joining us. It's May 7th. I'm Tom Hackett. Here's what's making news right now.
7: More now about the breach of voters' information scandal.
8: No idea that this data had been retrieved illegally.
7: And what the opposition is calling for.
9: A new report says foreign actors are spreading disinformation about Alberta separation.
10: For the first time, the man who collided with a gray whale on a Sea-Doo is speaking out. He says he's very sorry for the crash.
5: Rescue crews are racing against winter conditions to try and save two stranded trail runners.
11: The Anaheim Ducks definitely aren't scared, and neither are the Buffalo Sabres as we get to second round Stanley Cup playoff action. What we saw on Wednesday, what you need to know. Sports at 15.
12: Markets starting the day at record highs. Price for oil coming down now at $93 a barrel. Big earnings in from more tech heavyweights. And the Tokyo Nikkei at a record high. Business at 56.
5: We've got all those stories and even a whole lot more coming your way in just 60 seconds. But first, at your ones, we got your traffic and weather.
13: From the 660 News Traffic Center, I'm Rob Priest. Starting in the southwest on Stony Trail between 17th Avenue and Old Banff Coach Road, due to ongoing bridge washing, the road will be fully closed off and this will last until 6 a.m. But elsewhere in the northeast on Deerfoot Trail up by Pagan Trail due to ongoing road pavement, the east and westbound Stony Trail ramps up to the northbound Deerfoot Trail roadway will be closed off and this will also last until 6 a.m. Finishing things off in the southeast on Bannister Road at Shawnee Drive under McLeod Trail due to ongoing bridge rehab, The eastbound right lane is going to be closed off, and this will last until August 18th. But if you see a problem, issue, or concern that you want to let us know about, give us a call at 403-291-0066. And now it is time for the forecast from Environment Canada. Right now,

0: Now it is a low of 8 with a 30% chance of showers. Later today, it'll get up to a high of 19 with sunny conditions, and that sun will continue into Friday as we get up to 20 degrees. More traffic and weather in 10 minutes.
1: Now, for your top stories, we're learning more about a scandal over the breach of voter information in Alberta. The information was highlighted in a recent meeting. Our Darren Rathwell reports both sides of the legislature are taking shots.
2: Premier Danielle Smith saying the opposition NDP took part in the now controversial meeting and should have notified her government.
3: Every single person in this chamber had reason to be interested in that information, reason to want to know, and the member kept it secret.
4: So in the Premier's world, calling the cops is keeping it secret.
2: NDP leader Ned Nenshi with the response to the Premier, who also claims the opposition only notified police with an email to an unattended address. But Nenshi says the email was sent day after the meeting in question, and then a follow-up phone call was made. And as for the UCP government staff member who took in the meeting, that person said to have been there to look at a new tool, says the Premier's chief of staff, and the Premier defending her staffer's involvement.
3: He had no idea that this data had been retrieved illegally, had no idea to suspect that.
2: And she's saying the government should act, citing an example of Canadian Tire offering free credit checks after their data breach, and says about that meeting,
4: we weren't focused on making sure the Premier knew because her own staff didn't tell her.
2: I'm Darren Rathwell.
1: A new report says foreign actors are increasingly generating articles, podcasts, and social media posts riddled with disinformation about Alberta separation.
5: The Canadian monitoring platform DisinfoWatch issued the report pointing the finger at the U.S. and Russia. It says social media influencers, some created by AI, are generating the disinformation in the U.S., while false content is posted on a series of Kremlin-aligned websites called Pravda News Network in Russia. Now, the report says although Alberta's separatist movement is rooted in legitimate grievances, the province and the country need to take steps to debunk disinformation to ensure debate is democratically sound. I'm Lisa Grant.
1: The man behind a Sea-Doo crash with a gray whale is sharing his side of the story for the first time. Our David Natalini has more in this exclusive interview with 1130 News Radio.
6: The man, who asked to stay anonymous, insists the collision was a complete accident.
7: Deeply sorry, and I hope that as people that love whales, and we love whales, and we love marine life, that we can work together and find maybe a solution if there's some kind of warning system. Everybody was watching the whale. I didn't know. I swear on my mother's life, I had no clue that there was any whale activity.
6: He says he's been riding on Vancouver's waters for years and had just picked up a new Sea-Doo that day. The man was treated at the hospital following the crash. He says he met with Fisheries and Oceans Canada on Tuesday to discuss future prevention. Now, this update comes as the VPD confirms they're assisting in a federal investigation into the crash. I'm David Natalini.
1: Rescue crews are bracing frosty conditions to try and get to two stranded trail runners. Lions Bay Search and Rescue says the two left Cypress Mountain to try and complete the Howe Sound Crest Trail in just a single day. This is a multi-day trail. They say conditions on the trail remain hazardous and are not suitable for unprepared travel. Because of low clouds, crews will have to make their way on foot to them instead of using a helicopter. The man accused of killing someone near a Vancouver Starbucks in 2023 will have to wait a bit longer to learn his fate. Inderdeep Singh Gosal's lawyer Gloria Ng and Crown Prosecutor Daniel Prume have now made their closing submissions.
8: Prosecutors also questioned Gosal's reliability and credibility. While Gosal claimed he had not been properly medicating in the months leading up to the stabbing, he previously had told the court that he was being truthful when he told his sister that he only missed a few doses. The Crown says pharmacy records show that he was filling his prescriptions according to schedule. Prume argued that Gosal repeatedly demonstrated that he is prepared to lie when he perceives a benefit to himself. Ng argues Gosal did not have the mental capacity to understand his actions would cause death. The Crown, however, believes Gosal only stopped stabbing Schmidt when he believed the victim was likely going to die. Due to scheduling, the judge will not deliver her decision until July 23rd. Angelina Ravelli, City News, Vancouver.
1: It appears a possible savior has come forward to keep the Vancouver Whitecaps in Vancouver. Jobs Minister Ravi Kallan says the provincial government is

0: approached by a local group that wants to buy the soccer team. Callan says it's not his place to announce who is involved or what the offer looks like.
1: We'll have to see the full package when they've put it together. The bid so far seems interesting. It seems like it's grounded in the plan to keep the team here.
0: The future of the MLS club has been in question for more than a year after its current owners admitted they were looking to sell. Last month, they said no viable local offers had come forward. Last week, an investor group out of Nevada told MLS they were willing to buy the club and move it to Las Vegas. It appears the provincial government and Vancouver City Council are heading for a showdown. Civic politicians are pushing back against a new overdose prevention site on Helmkin Street, saying they'll do what they can to block its opening next month. Health Minister Josie Osborne says she'd rather sit down and find a solution through debate, but says the city's opposition won't make a difference.
2: There's a ministerial order that was signed by the Minister of Health back in 2016 that provides the direction to health authorities to ensure that these life-saving services are available for people.
0: Osborne says people who use drugs need help and compassion, and that's what Vancouver Coastal Health is trying to do with the overdose prevention site. Meanwhile, Vancouver Mayor Ken Sim has written a letter to the health minister saying he has serious concerns about the overdose prevention site. Sim says there was a complete lack of consultation with the city, only finding out about the plans for the Helmkin Street site 2 weeks ago. He's asking the province to delay opening the facility and is pushing for a public meeting where people who live in the neighborhood, business owners, police, and the city can weigh in. Sim also wants the health ministry to agree to close the facility if certain benchmarks aren't met. A North Vancouver business is sharing footage of a disturbing and racist encounter with a customer. Over the weekend at Kim's Cafe, the owner says a woman told them to, quote, go back to Korea where you belong, and threatened to call police and immigration services. They say the customer wanted a refund and the whole incident was caught on security footage.
3: And she treated me like and nobody should do that. And I'm going to record her on my telephone.
0: The cafe adds situations like this seem to happen more often. We've reached out to Kim's Cafe for more details on this incident. It's 10 minutes after the hour. Coming up in just 60 seconds, we'll have a look at your traffic and weather forecast. 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
2: From the 660 News Traffic Center, I'm Rob Priest. Starting in the northeast on 7th Avenue at Bridge Crescent, due to ongoing storm water main replacements, the east and westbound roads are going to be closed off, and this will last until May 13th. But elsewhere in the southeast, on 36th Street up by Memorial Drive to 8th Avenue, due to ongoing concrete work and pavement rehab, the southbound left and right lanes are going to be closed, with speeds reduced to 50 kilometers, and

0: closed off with speeds reduced to 50 kilometers, and this will last until May 18th. But if you see a problem, issue, or concern that you want to let us know about, give us a call at 403-291-0066. And now it is time for the forecast from Environment Canada. Right now it is a low of 8 with a 30% chance of showers. Later today it'll get up to a high of 19 with sunny conditions, and that sun will continue into Friday as we get up to 20 degrees. More traffic and weather in 10 minutes.
1: Ontario bread artist Cherry says she landed a record deal with The Weeknd's label XO after a clip of her singing went viral. The Blinding Lights star's best advice to her, follow your vision. It's a philosophy she carries into her debut album, You, Me, and My Ego.
2: No one really talks about the different layers about like having an ego, and just even when it comes to like gender, like the difference in having an ego when you're a man and having a big ego when you're a woman, or is me being really confident having an ego, or is it just me just being really confident?
1: For her first headlining hometown show, Cherry takes the stage on Saturday at the Mod Club as part of the Departure Festival. And a new poll indicates more than two-thirds of Canadians support banning access to social media and AI chatbots for children under 16. Andrew Enns, Léger's Executive Vice President for Central Canada, says Ottawa should note Canadians are seized by the issue.
3: Concern from Canadians is pretty high. And it's pretty high with respect to social media platforms like TikTok, Instagram, and also quite high with respect to chatbots.
1: The idea of age restrictions for social media has gained momentum globally since Australia became the first country to implement a ban last December. Coming up next, we got all your sports highlights. News Radio time is 3:13 Mountain, 2:13 Pacific.
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1: Hello, and thanks for joining us. It's May 7th. I'm Tom Hackett. Here's what's making news right now. The man behind a Sea-Doo crash with a gray whale is sharing his side of the story for the first time. Rescue crews are bracing frosty conditions to try and get to two stranded trail runners. Because of low clouds, crews will have to make their way on foot to them instead of using a helicopter. And a new report says foreign actors are increasingly generating articles, podcasts, and social media posts riddled with disinformation about Alberta separation. From Sportsnet Radio, here's Marcus Fitzgerald.
7: The Anaheim Ducks may be lamenting the lack of execution from their power play Wednesday night in Game 2 against the Vegas Golden Knights. It went 0-5, and yet it didn't matter because this is the Stanley Cup playoffs, and as long as you win, nobody asks too many questions. Ducks over the Golden Knights 3-1, an impressive performance on the road from Anaheim given those special team struggles and the fact they were a little frustrated after that Game 1 defeat at the hands of the Golden Knights. The Ducks did have the edge over Vegas in the regular season series. They're definitely not afraid of these guys. Game 3 is set for Southern California on Friday. We will see Game 2 on Friday between the Sabres and the Montreal Canadiens. Montreal, the last Canadian Cup hope, lost the opener in Buffalo 4-2. They could not carry the momentum over from Sunday's Game 7 victory over the Tampa Bay Lightning. Zach Benson, a couple of points for the Sabres in this one as they look to continue this run, one of the best stories in the NHL this season. Two of the bigs, the Blue Jays, not scoring a lot of runs these days, although we've said that it seems since the beginning of April. They lose

0: 3-0 to the Tampa Bay Rays. Only four hits. The Jays are five games under 500. They will travel on Thursday back home to meet the Angels at the Rogers Center. Beginning Friday, it was the Mariners over the Braves, 3-1. Sports at 15 and 45 past every hour. Honey Time, Sports Net.
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6: You're listening to News Radio. I'm Tom Hackett. Calgary police say no one is in custody after a deadly attack early Wednesday morning in the southwest. Arain Rashid has more from the scene.
7: Police were called to the area of Woodview Drive Southwest around 5:40 a.m. Wednesday after reports of an assault. When they arrived, they found one person who had succumbed to their injuries, leaving many in the area frightened.
8: We just moved here to this area because we thought it was a safer place to bring up our little guy. Seeing our street blocked off, my fiance's car is blocked off, so he can't even go to work because it's a crime scene, is not exactly what we like in the first 2 months of living in this area.
9: Rain Rashid, City News, Calgary.
6: The family of a 12-year-old boy who drowned in Calgary's Mahogany Lake laid him to rest Wednesday.
10: The father of Damilola Afolabi needing to be consoled as he grapples with the family's first couple months in Canada from Ghana being marked with a tragedy.
11: When we are about to leave Ghana, Dami said, Daddy, me, thank you for the good life you are going to give us in Canada. I didn't know that my son would never be with me at this moment anymore.
10: The family came to Canada just in March, with Afolabi trying to make friends in his new community. Officials say Afolabi was playing basketball before he jumped in Mahogany Lake.
11: The meaning of Dami is you are bringing the joy and the happiness. That is the meaning of his name. But today is no more with me. I never prayed that I would be the one to bury my son.
10: Edward Jen, City News, Cochrane.
6: The fact we still don't have a cost for hosting the World Cup isn't sitting well with the BC director of the Canadian Taxpayers Federation. Carson Binda says costs have already ballooned from $230 million up to $624 million, according to the province, and those estimates are already a year old.
12: FIFA is a multi-billion dollar organization that keeps most of the revenue from things like ticket sales and sponsorships. If FIFA wants all of these upgrades to BC Place, all of these extra VIP security measures, then they should be covering the bill, not leaving it with BC taxpayers.
6: The province will only say they'll come out with cost estimates in the weeks before the tournament begins. Prime Minister Mark Carney says Airbus Canada's massive new plane order shows the benefits of diversifying trade beyond the U.S. The company has signed a deal to supply AirAsia with 150 of its Canadian-made A220 jets. AirAsia CEO Tony Fernandez says during the uncertainty, it's good to take risks and think about the future.
13: You know, people will be wondering why we're buying so many planes during this latest crisis. But crises are an opportunity to make bold decisions and to go out there and be aggressive.
6: Airbus has faced production challenges at its Montreal area plant, struggling to churn out more than 7 jets per month on average. The French company has pointed to a range of supplier problems, with shortages running the gamut from engines to wings. Your traffic and weather is coming up.
14: 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Well, this Sunday is your final chance to enter HGTV's Tune In to Win contest. You could be heading to our resort, Cerulean Mar Club in the Bahamas. Tune in to the premiere of Hometown In This Together this Sunday, May 10th at 8, 7 Central on HGTV. And watch for the code word during the show. then head

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2: From the 660 News Traffic Center, I'm Rob Priest. Starting in the southwest on Stony Trail between 17th Avenue and Old Banff Coach Road, due to ongoing bridge washing, the road will be fully closed off and this will last until 6 a.m. But elsewhere in the northeast on Deerfoot Trail up by Pagan Trail due to ongoing road pavement, the east and westbound Stony Trail ramps up to the northbound Deerfoot Trail roadway will be closed off, and this will also last until 6 a.m. Finishing things off in the southeast on Bannister Road at Shawnee Drive under McLeod Trail due to ongoing bridge rehab, the eastbound right lane is going to be closed off, and this will last until August 18th. But if you see a problem, issue, or concern that you want to let us know about, give us a call at 403-291-0066. And now it is time for the forecast from Environment Canada. Right now, it is a low of 8 with a 30% chance of showers. Later today, it'll get up to a high of 19 with sunny conditions, and that sun will continue into Friday as we get up to 20.

0: left by Jeffrey Epstein.
1: The note purportedly written by Jeffrey Epstein before his first attempt to kill himself said, quote, "It is a treat to be able to choose one's time to say goodbye," according to court records released Wednesday. The cryptic one-page handwritten note offered few new details about Epstein's purported motivations, and there's no confirmation that Epstein himself authored it. His former cellmate, convicted quadruple murderer, claimed he found the note tucked in a book in the days after Epstein's first suicide attempt in July 2019. Peter Haralambos, ABC News.
0: 10 weeks into the war with Iran, Tehran says it's considering a new proposal from the Trump administration to bring it to an end. ABC's Rachel Scott reports.
2: Sources tell ABC News the administration has sent Iran a one-page memorandum of understanding, laying the groundwork for 30 days of negotiations on major issues, including the future of Iran's nuclear program. The proposal calls for Iran to lift restrictions on ships crossing the Strait of Hormuz. In return, the U.S. would ease its blockade of Iranian ports.
0: Your business news is coming.
3: 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Whoa, three big screen TVs?
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3: All three for just $22 a month? 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
10: Good morning. Wall Street stocks are starting the day at record highs. The price for oil continuing to climb as the market waits for confirmation of some sort of peace agreement between the U.S. and Iran in the Middle East. Oil this morning starting the day down $1.11 or 1.2% at $93.97. Dow futures up 50 points, NASDAQ futures up 45, a day after the Dow Jones surged by over 600 points, back up to almost 50,000, 49,910, a jump of 1.25%. It's officially exited correction territory. The NASDAQ up 512 points or 2%, led by a surge in value for companies through the tech sector, including Intel and Amazon, which starts the day close to a $3 trillion market cap. Alphabet, it went up another 2.5% yesterday and is rivaling NVIDIA for title of world's most valuable company, with a market value of $4.7 trillion. Bay Street had the TSX up 415 points. The market led by Air Canada up 4%. Bombardier was up 4.4%. And shares of Teck Resources up 7.3%. Gold stocks also very strong. And the precious metal is continuing to climb this morning, right now up by $50 at $47.47 an ounce. Our dollar comes in at $73.39, and Bitcoin at $81,300. At the Business Center, I'm Mike.
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0: And a quick look at your Environment Canada weather shows your cold spot in Canada right now minus 23.2 degrees in Eureka, Nunavut.

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0: Hello, and thanks for joining us. It's May 7th. I'm Tom Hackett. Here's what's making news right now.
2: Blame being thrown around over the voters' data breach scandal in Alberta. What's being said and how the premier is responding.
3: New research says foreign actors are ramping up disinformation online about Alberta's separatist movement.
4: It came out of nowhere. That's according to the man who struck a gray whale off Vancouver's coast. He's sharing his firsthand account of the incident.
0: Rescue crews are racing against frosty conditions to save two stranded trail runners.
5: Montreal Canadiens waving the Canadian flag, if you will, in Buffalo to begin the second round. It didn't start the way they had hoped, and the Anaheim Ducks making some noise in Vegas. Sports at 45.
6: Markets starting the day at record highs. Price for oil coming down now at $93 a barrel. Big earnings in from more tech heavyweights. And the Tokyo Nikkei at a record high. Business at 56.
0: We've got all those stories and even a whole lot more coming your way in just 60 seconds. But first, at your ones, we got your traffic and weather.
4: From the 660 News Traffic Center, I'm Rob Priest. Starting in the southwest on Stoney Trail between 17th Avenue and Old Banff Coach Road. Due to ongoing bridge washing, the road will be fully closed off and this will last until 6 a.m. But elsewhere in the northeast on Deerfoot Trail up by Pagan Trail due to ongoing road pavement, the east and westbound Stoney Trail ramps up to the northbound Deerfoot Trail roadway. It will be closed off and this will also last until 6 a.m. Finishing things off in the southeast on Bannister Road at Shawnee Drive under McLeod Trail due to ongoing bridge rehab. The eastbound right lane is going to be closed off, and this will last until August 18th. But if you see a problem, issue, or concern that you want to let us know about, give us a call at 403-291-0066. And now it is time for the forecast from Environment Canada. Right now, it is a low of 8 with a 30% chance of showers. Later today, it'll get up to a high of 19 with sunny conditions, and that sun will continue into Friday as we get up to 20 degrees. More traffic and weather in 10 minutes.
0: Now, for your top stories, some heavy pointing of fingers in Alberta's legislature over the voters' data breach scandal. Both the government and the opposition say the other party should have taken action.
2: Premier Danielle Smith defending a government staffer who took part in a now controversial meeting which featured a massive breach of voters' information.
7: There was no way for him to know that this data was illegal. That was not disclosed in the call.
2: Despite a UCP staff member participating in the meeting, the premier saying the opposition should have notified government about the breach and took aim at NDP leader Nahed Nenshi.
7: Not call the cops. He sent an email to an unmonitored inbox.
2: But the premier telling only part of the story, according to Nenshi. He says the day after the meeting in question,
8: we immediately contacted the RCMP. We sent an email the way you're supposed to file a report to K Division. Did get a response saying it's been received. We've got it. We followed up with a phone call.
2: The premier's chief of staff saying that the UCP staffer took part in the meeting to check out a

0: did get a response saying it's been received. We've got it. We followed up with a phone call.
1: The Premier's chief of staff saying that the UCP staffer took part in the meeting to check out a new voters tool. RCMP and Elections Alberta are investigating the breach of information of 2.9 million Albertans. I'm Darren Rathwell.
2: A new report is out saying foreign actors are ramping up disinformation about Alberta separatism.
3: The report, published by researchers with the Canadian monitoring platform DisinfoWatch, says the campaigns are originating in Russia and the U.S. The report finds foreign actors are increasingly generating articles, podcasts, and social media posts riddled with disinformation about Alberta's separatist movement. The researchers say although the movement is rooted in legitimate grievances, the province and Canada need to take steps to debunk disinformation to ensure debate is democratically sound. It warns that the influencing campaigns are expected to intensify as Alberta heads toward an October referendum with a possible question on separation. I'm Lisa Grant.
2: Alberta's public safety minister says the government has not received any credible information suggesting the province's separatist movement has been subject to foreign interference. The remark comes after the release of the report that says foreign actors are increasingly spreading disinformation about Alberta separatism. The report by the Canadian monitoring platform DisinfoWatch says the campaigns are coming out of Russia and the United States. It says the separatist movement is rooted in legitimate grievances, but the province and Canada need to take steps to debunk disinformation to ensure the debate is democratically sound. A weekend crash between a Sea-Doo and a gray whale has prompted the rider to share his side of the story.
4: We will not be sharing the man's identity, but he says he never intended to strike the animal.
5: We're all whale lovers. I love whales. I absolutely love marine life. Most fascinating, especially a gray whale. I would have loved to stop and seen that gray whale and not hit it.
4: He describes himself as an experienced local rider, claiming the incident unfolded in less than a second. The rider was hospitalized following the crash, but has since been working with Fisheries and Oceans Canada to share safety insights.
5: When I went to the meeting, I brought things with me and ideas that they thought were great to maybe prevent something like this.
4: Meanwhile, the VPD is now supporting a federal probe into the incident. It prompted extensive backlash online, with some criticizing the rider's lack of attention on the water. I'm David Adelini.
2: Rescue crews are bracing frosty conditions to save stranded trail runners. The pair are along the House Sound Crest Trail, according to Lions Bay Search and Rescue. They say the two were trying to complete the trail, which is still covered in snow, in just a single day. It's a multi-day trail. Crews are expected to work through the night to reach the pair on foot, since helicopters are not an option. We won't know the fate of Inderdeep Singh Gosal, the man accused of a fatal Vancouver Starbucks stabbing, for another few months. Our Angelina Ravelli is outside BC Supreme Court and says Wednesday marked the end of closing submissions.
6: In 2023, the accused Gosal allegedly stabbed Paul Schmidt 6 times in the chest on a Vancouver coffee shop patio in broad daylight. Gosal pleaded not guilty to second-degree murder charges. His defense lawyer, Gloria Ng, argues her client should be found guilty of the lesser charge of manslaughter instead. As part of closing submissions, both sides turned to precedent, reflecting on similar cases that resulted in outcomes that align with their positions. Angelina Ravelli, City News, Vancouver.
2: Jobs Minister Ravi Kalan says the provincial government has been approached by a local group that wants to buy the Vancouver Whitecaps. But Kalan isn't saying just who is involved.
7: I don't have the details. I'll leave it to the bid group to share those details. But, you know, we know there's interest. We're hearing it from fans. We're hearing it from business leaders within the community. And I think it's a positive development.
2: He suggests the potential investors are expected to release more information soon. The future of the MLS team has been in doubt since a group out of Las Vegas said last week it was willing to purchase the club but wants to move it to Sin City. The Whitecaps' current owners have been trying to sell the team for more than a year, but say no viable local offers have come in. Health Minister Josie Osborne has a message for Vancouver City Council. You can push back all you want against the proposed overdose prevention site on Helmkin Street, but the provincial government has the authority to go ahead with it. Osborne says she'd prefer to talk it out with civic politicians, given the opportunity. But she says council's complaint that the city needs more treatment facilities in

0: overdose prevention sites, it's just off base.
1: We have to keep people alive in order to be able to connect them to care. That's what overdose prevention services do, and they are just one part of a continuum of harm reduction services, of treatment and recovery services that are available to people in Vancouver.
0: She also notes the province has opened up more than 100 new treatment beds in just the past few years. Meanwhile, Vancouver Mayor Ken Sim isn't backing down from the fight. He's written a letter to the health minister saying he's not happy with how things have played out. Despite the claims there was extensive and lengthy process before the site was chosen, Sim says the city was never brought into the loop. He calls it unacceptable. Sim wants to know what other sites were considered and why they were rejected. The mayor is also pushing for a public meeting so locals and stakeholders can ask some questions and get some promises about the proposed overdose prevention site. A North Vancouver business is speaking out, saying one of their customers made a racist comment towards them. Kim's Cafe posted multiple videos on their social media showing an argument with a woman over the weekend. In one of the videos, the woman is heard swearing and saying, quote, "Go back to Korea where you belong."
2: And I'm going to call immigration and make sure that you are legally here. And I'm going to call the city of North Vancouver, because no business owner should treat a customer like this rude little...
0: The cafe says the outburst happened after the woman requested a refund after taking the incorrect order. We've reached out to the cafe for more information. And Mounties in Chilliwack are looking for a man suspected of attacking a bus driver. They say a passenger allegedly attacked the driver near South Sumas Road and Vetter Road on March 16th. Officers have found video footage showing a man leaving the area following the attack. He's described as between 18 to 19 years old, 6 feet tall, with a slender build and brown hair. He was last seen wearing a red jacket with fur on the hood, a gray sweatshirt, and blue jeans. If you recognize the man, you're asked to contact Chilliwack RCMP. It's 40 minutes after the hour. Coming up in just 60 seconds, we'll have a look at your traffic and weather forecast. 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
7: From the 660 News Traffic Center, I'm Rob Priest. Starting in the northeast on 7th Avenue at Bridge Crescent, due to ongoing storm water main replacements, the east and westbound roads are going to be closed off, and this will last until May 13th. But elsewhere in the southeast on 36th Street up by Memorial Drive to 8th Avenue, due to ongoing concrete work and pavement rehab, the southbound left and right lanes are going to be closed, with speeds reduced to 50 kilometers, and this will last until September 30th. Finishing things off in the city in the northeast on Memorial Drive up by 68th Street, due to ongoing Belvedere feeder main installation, the southbound right lane is going to be closed off, with speeds reduced to 50 kilometers, and this will last until May 18th. But if you see a problem, issue, or concern that you want to let us know about, give us a call at 403-291-0066. And now it is time for the forecast from Environment Canada. Right now it is a low of 8 with a 30% chance of...

0: New poll indicates more than two-thirds of Canadians support banning access to social media and AI chatbots for children under 16. Andrew Enns, Léger's Executive Vice President for Central Canada, says potential factors could include recent U.S. court verdicts that found Meta and Google liable for harms to children, and February's deadly mass shooting in Tumbler Ridge, B.C., that has drawn questions around the shooter's use of OpenAI's ChatGPT.
1: Canadians are quite seized by the issue, and they're equally concerned with respect to the social media, but also the AI and the chatbots, ChatGPT and Copilot, and that there is a preference for a national approach.
0: Ottawa has promised to implement an online harms bill that could include age restrictions for access to social media. The government is also considering whether to include AI chatbots in the legislation. Coming up next, we got all your sports highlights. News Radio time is 3:43 Mountain, 2:43 Pacific.
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6: Hello, and thanks for joining us. It's May 7th. I'm Tom Hackett. Here's what's making news right now. Some heavy pointing of fingers in Alberta's legislature over the voters' data breach scandal. Both the government and the opposition say the other party should have taken action. A weekend crash between a Sea-Doo and a gray whale has prompted the rider to share his side of the story. And rescue crews are facing frosty conditions trying to save two stranded trail runners. They say the pair were trying to complete a trail which is still covered in snow in just a single day. From Sportsnet Radio, here's Marcus Fitzgerald.
7: Felt like a bit of a stalemate to start in Vegas on a Wednesday night. It was 0-0 for quite a while until the Ducks finally broke through, despite the flaws of their power play, which went 0-5 on the night. It was Beckett Seneca scored his second of the playoffs at 11:23 of the middle frame, and the Ducks were off and running, maybe flying a little bit too. Leo Carlson scored the eventual winner in the third at the 6:36 mark. He was the game's first star. Jansen Harkins into an empty net. Vegas got one late, but real late, like with 6 seconds left, so it didn't matter. Ducks win it 3-1, series tied at one. Game three is in Southern California, Orange County, on Friday. We'll also see the Habs and the Sabres game two on Friday. Buffalo winning the opener 4-2. Bowen Byram set a strong postseason for the Sabres, scoring his fourth of the playoffs. Zach Benson a couple of points as well. Thursday, just the one game on the Stanley Cup playoff slate. Carolina in Philadelphia. The Hurricanes 6-0 so far in the postseason. They could push it to 7 and push the Flyers to the brink with a win in that game. You'll be able to see it on Sportsnet, as always. Baseball, the Blue Jays, where are the runs at? They didn't score against the Rays. They lose 3-0. Travel day for the Jays on Thursday. They're back at it Friday at home against the Angels. The Mariners beat the Atlanta Braves 3-1. Sports at 15 and 45 past every hour, honey time. Sport.
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6: You're listening to News Radio. I'm Tom Hackett. Calgary police are still looking for a suspect after a person was assaulted and died in the southwest community of Woodlands just before 6 Wednesday morning. One resident says it's not a good introduction to the area they moved into just a couple of months ago. Our Rain Rashid describes what he saw.
12: When we arrived on scene, we saw a large area blocked off while police investigated. We also noticed markers in the strip mall nearby where the body was found.
13: When we respond to calls like this, it's important to capture all the evidence available. Unfortunately, that necessitates a large crime scene and a little bit of an inconvenience for local residents, but it's part of us doing our job and being thorough and complete in that job we do.
12: Police say the investigation is ongoing. Rain Rashid, City News, Calgary.
6: Following a tragic incident at Calgary's Mahogany Lake over the weekend,

0: family that just moved to Canada from Ghana laid a young 12-year-old to rest.
1: The family of a 12-year-old boy who drowned in Calgary's Mahogany Lake, putting him to rest Wednesday. It took rescuers over 40 minutes Sunday to pull his body out of the lake. Those close to the family are now raising funds to help the newly landed family here in Canada as they navigate this difficult time.
2: He loved to make friends. He loved people. He really loved making friends. He's so friendly. And that's what he likes to do.
1: Now, those close to the family are also calling for reforms to private lakes, including increasing the minimum age required to swim in them to avoid tragedies like this. Edward Jen, City News, Cochrane.
0: The BC director of the Canadian Taxpayers Federation is worried about what the final cost of hosting FIFA will be. At last word, the provincial government pegged the cost at more than $620 million, and that was a year ago. Carson Binda doesn't buy the argument that any money spent on the tournament will mean a huge spike in tourists in the years to come.
3: Yeah, I don't think hosting seven international soccer games, a tiny fraction of the overall FIFA World Cup, is going to put Vancouver on the map in any meaningful way that we're not already on the map.
0: The provincial government has said it plans to release the cost estimates for the World Cup in the coming weeks before the first game is played at BC Place. A Canadian online critic of U.S. President Donald Trump is suing U.S. Homeland Security for trying to unmask him.
4: The Canadian citizen posts anonymous online criticism of Trump policies. That has included the conduct of the Department of Homeland Security. It oversees Immigration and Customs Enforcement, or ICE. The Canadian is suing Homeland Security, accusing the American government of wrongfully trying to force Google to reveal a wide swath of his personal information. The American Civil Liberties Union is representing the Canadian. It says this case could have a chilling effect on free speech. Jason White, The Canadian Press.
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8: From the 660 News Traffic Center, I'm Rob Priest. Starting in the southwest on Stoney Trail between 17th Avenue and Old Banff Coach Road, due to ongoing bridge washing, the road will be fully closed off and this will last until 6 a.m. But elsewhere in the northeast on Deerfoot Trail up by Pagan Trail due to ongoing road pavement, the east and westbound Stoney Trail ramps up to the northbound Deerfoot Trail roadway. It will be closed off and this will also last until 6 a.m. Finishing things off in the southeast on Bannister Road at Shawnee Drive under McLeod Trail due to ongoing bridge rehab. The eastbound right lane is going to be closed off, and this will last until August 18th. But if you see a problem, issue, or concern that you want to let us know about, give us a call at 403-291-0066. And now it is time for the forecast from Environment Canada. Right now, it is a low of 8 with a 30% chance of showers. Later today, it'll get up to a high of 19 with sunny conditions, and that sun will continue into Friday as we get up to 20 degrees. More traffic and weather in 10 minutes.
0: I'm Tom Hackett. A parliamentary committee of senators and MPs is studying whether Canada is ready to expand medical assistance in dying to people whose sole underlying condition is a mental illness. That extension is set to happen in March 2027, after it was delayed more than once by the previous Liberal government. Conservative MP Michael Cooper, who's also a committee member, says the government should indefinitely delay the extension.
9: Well, I think the evidence is very clear that the expansion for MAID and mental illness cannot go forward because two fundamental issues remain unresolved.
0: At issue for many is a concern about whether a person who is suffering from a mental illness

0: process can improve. The cruise ship involved in a deadly hantavirus outbreak is sailing towards Spain's Canary Islands. The trip is expected to take 3 to 4 days, the ship's operator said Wednesday. ABC News correspondent Victor Quendo has details.
1: I'm not the expert on this, certainly not a doctor, but those who are continue to stress that at this point, the risk to the public is low. This is a very rare disease, albeit severe and possibly deadly, but at this time, the risk to the public is low.
0: Officials have evacuated 3 people from the cruise ship, including 2 in serious condition. 10 weeks into the war with Iran, and Tehran says it's considering a new proposal from the Trump administration to bring it to an end. ABC's Rachel Scott reports.
2: Trump wrote on social media, if they don't agree, the bombing starts. Iran has not agreed to anything yet and remains publicly defiant. One official declaring Iran has its finger on the trigger and is ready. But the American blockade is squeezing Iran's economy. The Pentagon announcing U.S. forces fired on another Iranian-flagged tanker.
0: New calls for Commerce Secretary Howard Lutnick to resign following his closed-door testimony on Capitol Hill. House Democrats accused Lutnick of lying and being evasive during his testimony about Jeffrey Epstein before the House Oversight Committee on Wednesday. ABC News Capitol Hill correspondent Jay O'Brien.
3: There are going to be others that are interviewed. There's conversation about other administration officials. Democrats are really pushing for the president to be subpoenaed or interviewed or deposed in some kind of a way. Republicans have said that's a non-starter because the president has addressed Jeffrey Epstein repeatedly. But we do know that one former administration official is also going to talk to this committee, again, voluntarily. That will be former Attorney General Pam Bondi, who's really next on deck here. And she is going to be grilled on her department's handling of the release of those Epstein files.
0: Your business news is coming.
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9: Good morning. Wall Street stocks are starting the day at record highs, the price for oil continuing to climb as the market waits for confirmation of some sort of peace agreement between the U.S. and Iran in the Middle East. Oil this morning starting the day down $1.11 or 1.2% at $93.97. Dow futures up 50 points, NASDAQ futures up 45. A day after the Dow Jones surged by over 600 points, back up to almost 49,910, a jump of 1.25%. It's officially exited correction territory. The NASDAQ up 512 points or 2%, led by a surge in value for companies through the tech sector, including Intel and Amazon, which starts the day close to a $3 trillion market cap. Alphabet, it went up another 2.5% yesterday and is rivaling NVIDIA for title of world's most valuable company, with a market value of $4.7 trillion. Bay Street had the TSX up 415 points. The market led by Air Canada up 4%. Bombardier was up 4.4%. And shares of Teck Resources up 7.3%. Gold stocks also very strong. And the precious metal is continuing to climb this morning. Right now up by $50 at $47.47 an ounce. Our dollar comes in at $73.39. and Bitcoin at 81,300. At the Business Center, I'm Mike.
10: 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We'll respond to your concerns and send you information on the council and its codes.
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0: Hello, and thanks for joining us. It's May 7th. I'm Tom Hackett. Here's what's making news right now.
14: We've heard it before, but how close are the U.S. and Iran to actually ending this war? Good talks over the last 24 hours, according to President Trump, with Iran expected to respond today.
15: Some shots being taken from both sides of the legislature over the voter data breach scandal in Alberta. This while we hear what that government staffer was doing at the meeting in question.
16: Researchers say foreign actors are ramping up disinformation online about Alberta's separatist movement.
17: Speaking for the first time with 1130 News Radio, the man who struck a gray whale off Vancouver's coast, he says he never meant to hit the animal.
9: The Anaheim Ducks definitely aren't scared, and neither are the Buffalo Sabres as we get to second round Stanley Cup playoff action. What we saw on Wednesday, what you need to know. Sports at 15.
18: Start for U.S. stock futures a day after another record breaker for Wall Street. The Bay Street benchmark TSX coming off a gain of over 400 points. Price for oil down below $93 a barrel. Business at 26.
0: And a quick traffic note. The lights are flashing at Maryhill Bypass and Kingsway in Port Coquitlam. Be prepared to go through there slowly. Thanks for the caller. Let us know about that. Coming up next, we got your traffic and weather.
17: From the 660 News Traffic Center, I'm Rob Priest. Starting in the southwest on Stoney Trail between 17th Avenue and Old Banff Coach Road, due to ongoing bridge washing, the road will be fully closed off and this will last until 6 a.m. But elsewhere in the northeast on Deerfoot Trail up by Pagan Trail due to ongoing road pavement, the east and westbound Stoney Trail ramps up to the northbound Deerfoot Trail roadway. It will be closed off and this will also last until 6 a.m. Finishing things off in the southeast on Bannister Road at Shawnee Drive under McLeod Trail due to ongoing bridge rehab. The eastbound right lane is going to be closed off, and this will last until August 18th. But if you see a problem, issue, or concern that you want to let us know about, give us a call at 403-291-0066. And now it is time for the forecast from Environment Canada. Right now, it is a low of 8 with a 30% chance of showers. Later today, it'll get up to a high of 19 with sunny conditions, and that sun will continue into Friday as we get up to 20 degrees. More traffic and weather in 10 minutes.
0: Now, for your top stories, Iran is expected to respond today to a U.S. proposal to end the two-month war, even as tensions rise in the Strait of Hormuz, which remains effectively closed. Jamie Pulford joins us with the latest from the Middle East.
14: We've heard it before, so just how close is this to an actual end?
19: They want to make a deal. We've had very good talks over the last 24 hours, and it's very possible that we'll make a deal.
14: That from U.S. President Trump as Iran reviews a proposal to end the 10-week-old conflict and is apparently set to respond today. The proposal is that one-page memorandum that we've been hearing all about, according to CNN's Paula Hancock.
20: This memo effectively says there would be an end to the war, that there would be a 30-day negotiation period triggered in order to be able to finesse some of the stickier points.
14: Now, the nuclear situation and future security of the Strait of Hormuz could be sticking points. Iran says safe passage through the trade choke point is possible under new procedures without saying what.

0: those procedures actually are. So tensions are still high in the Strait. The U.S. military firing on an Iranian flag tanker heading to an Iranian port yesterday, continuing to enforce its blockade. I'm Jamie Pulfer.
1: Things a little heated in Alberta's legislature, with some blame being thrown from both sides of the House over the voters' data breach scandal.
2: He wanted to turn it into a political stunt to play some kind of gotcha.
3: Despite a UCP government staff member taking part in the now controversial meeting, Premier Smith insisting in the legislature the opposition NDP should have notified her government about the April 16th event.
2: Could have told us. They could have told us April 20th, April 21st, April 22nd, or April 23rd.
3: Ann Smith says no fault can be laid with her government staffer who took in the meeting, said to have been there to check out a new tool and had no idea the information at hand was illegally sourced. The premier also claims the opposition NDP participated in the meeting but only emailed police about it to an unattended address.
2: That's why he should have told us.
3: But New Democrat leader Nahed Nenshi counters they emailed next day and then called police. He wants the government to act.
4: When Canadian Tire got doxxed, they gave people free credit reporting, for example. What is the government doing to help protect people?
3: RCMP and Elections Alberta investigating the breach of information of 2.9 million Albertans. I'm Darren Rathwell.
1: A report says foreign actors are increasingly generating articles, podcasts, and social media posts riddled with disinformation about Alberta's separatist movement.
5: The report from a team of researchers published by the Canadian monitoring platform Disinfo Watch says the campaigns are coming out of Russia and the U.S. Researchers found social media influencers, some created by artificial intelligence, are generating the disinformation in the United States. In Russia, false content is being posted on a series of Kremlin-aligned websites called Pravda News Network. And the report warns the influencing campaigns are set to intensify as Alberta heads toward an October referendum with a possible question on separation. Researchers say although Alberta's separatist movement is rooted in legitimate grievances, the province and the country need to take steps to debunk the disinformation to ensure debate is democratically sound. I'm Lisa Grant.
1: After a gray whale was struck by a Sea-Doo off Vancouver's waters, 1130's David Natalini reports the Sea-Doo's rider is speaking out for the first time.
6: The man, who wishes to remain anonymous, says he never meant to hit the animal.
7: Really, really emotional, but it's not something like you will get out and you want to hit a whale. I'm really sorry that everybody witnessed that.
6: The entire incident was caught on video, sparking outrage on social media. The man says he's been riding on Vancouver's waters for years, and the whole incident happened in less than a second.
7: Just out of nowhere, man. I didn't even see the blow. I just seen the whale just appear under my bow.
6: He says he spent the day with Fisheries and Oceans Canada sharing his thoughts on how to prevent something like this from happening again. Now, this comes as the VPD say they're helping a federal investigation into the incident. I'm David Natalini.
1: And the Federal Fisheries Department says that gray whale hit by the Sea-Doo in Vancouver on Monday appeared to be in good condition the next day. The department says the animal was seen feeding and moving normally on Tuesday before officials lost track of it. Crews are trying to rescue two stranded trail runners on Cypress Mountain right now. Lions Bay Search and Rescue say the pair were trying to complete the Howe Sound Crest Trail in just a day. This is a popular multi-day route around 28 kilometers in length. The trail ventures deep into the backcountry and up into exposed alpine, where snow and severe weather is common well into the summer. Crews are not able to reach the pair by helicopter, so they are making their way to them on foot throughout the night. Closing submissions have wrapped up at BC Supreme Court in the case of Inderdeep Singh Gosal. He's accused of fatally stabbing a man near a Vancouver Starbucks in 2023. Our Angelina Rivelli reports defense lawyer Gloria Ng and Crown prosecutors reflected on previous cases.
8: Ng referenced a case in which a BC man received a 6.5-year sentence on a manslaughter charge. In that case, Joel Aaron Thomas Anderson was reportedly under the influence of methamphetamine when he set his father's home on fire and fatally beat a senior. However, in this present case, Gosal could not confirm whether he had smoked marijuana, and it's not clear how intoxicated he was that day, but he did admit to exaggerating how much he had to drink to police. case. Crown Prosecutor Daniel Pruem pointed to the case of Brandon Davina, a BC man found guilty of second-degree murder for killing Brianna Jankoskis on a first date. Although Davina's lawyers argued for a manslaughter conviction, claiming he was too intoxicated and that he had been provoked, the judge found that he had intent to kill, citing the calculated nature of the attack. Angelina Ravelli, City News, Vancouver.
1: And Vancouver police are investigating the city's fourth homicide of the year. Police say a witness called officers to the scene in an area near East Hastings and Columbia Streets early Wednesday morning. There, they found a 49-year-old man who was taken to hospital in the stabbing attack. The man has since died in hospital. And police say two people have been arrested, although no charges have yet been laid. The Vancouver Whitecaps may not be going to Las Vegas after all. Jobs Minister Ravi Kalyan says the provincial government has been approached by a local group that wants to buy the MLS club. But Kalyan refuses to say just who's involved.
9: I'll leave it to the group to share that information when they're ready. But they do seem serious. And if the team is for sale and a local group wants to perhaps move in, I think that's a positive development for Whitecaps fans and, of course, for the province.
1: He calls the bid interesting. The future of the Whitecaps has been in doubt for weeks, but it ramped up a few days ago when an investor group out of Nevada made an offer saying it wanted to move the club to Vegas. The Whitecaps' current owners have been trying to sell the team for more than a year. It's 10 minutes after the hour. Coming up in just 60 seconds, we'll have a look at your traffic and weather forecast. 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
10: 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Most of those consequences have an end date. 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And your choices behind the wheel affect everyone.
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15: From the 660 News Traffic Center, I'm Rob Priest. Starting in the northeast on 7th Avenue at Bridge Crescent, due to ongoing storm water main replacements, the east and westbound roads are going to be closed off, and this will last until May 13th. But elsewhere in the southeast on 36th Street up by Memorial Drive to 8th Avenue, due to ongoing concrete work and pavement rehab, the southbound left and right lanes are going to be closed, with speeds reduced to 50 kilometers, and this will last until September 30th. Finishing things off in the city in the northeast on Memorial Drive up by 68th Street, due to ongoing Belvedere feeder main installation, the southbound right lane is going to be closed off, with speeds reduced to 50 kilometers, and this will last until May 18th. But if you see a problem, issue, or concern that you want to let us know about, give us a call at 403-291-0066. And now it is time for the forecast from Environment Canada. Right now it is a low of 8 with a 30% chance of showers. Later today it'll get up to a high of 19 with sunny conditions, and that sun will continue into Friday as we get up to 20 degrees. More traffic and weather in 10 minutes.
1: And two-thirds of Canadians support banning access to social media and AI chatbots for children under 16. Andrew Enns, Léger's Executive Vice President for Central Canada, says the idea has gained momentum globally since Australia became the first country to implement a ban last December.
16: It really took Australia to sort of get us all thinking about the idea of it. I think a lot of people initially probably dismissed the idea as kind of impractical.
1: In Léger's online poll, those with kids under 16 were somewhat less keen on the idea of age restrictions, with 27% opposing such measures, compared to 20% among those who do not have children of that age. And a new StatsCan analysis shows people between the ages of 25 and 39 today are twice as likely to live with their parents than their older counterparts when they were at the same age. The new report also shows Vancouver had among the highest rate of millennials living with parents based on 2021 census data, with almost 37% of Vancouverites in the age group doing so. That percentage is up from just 16.7% 3 decades ago. Vancouver's rate is only outpaced in the report by that of Toronto, which sits at 48.6%, up from 21.8% in 1991. Coming up next, we got all your

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0: Hello, and thanks for joining us. It's May 7th. I'm Tom Hackett. Here's what's making news right now. Things got a little heated in Alberta's legislature with some blame being thrown around from both sides of the House over the voters' data breach scandal. Iran is expected to respond today to a U.S. proposal to end the two-month war, even as tensions rise in the Strait of Hormuz, which remains effectively closed. And crews are trying to rescue two stranded trail runners on Cypress Mountain right now. Lions Bay Search and Rescue say the pair were trying to complete the House Sound Crest Trail. From Sportsnet Radio, here's Marcus Fitzgerald.
5: The Anaheim Ducks may be lamenting the lack of execution from their power play Wednesday night in Game 2 against the Vegas Golden Knights. It went 0-5, and yet it didn't matter because this is the Stanley Cup playoffs, and as long as you win, nobody asks too many questions. Ducks over the Golden Knights, 3-1, an impressive performance on the road from Anaheim, given those special team struggles and the fact they were a little frustrated after that Game 1 defeat at the hands of the Golden Knights. The Ducks did have the edge over Vegas in the regular season series. They're definitely not afraid of these guys. Game 3 is set for Southern California on Friday. We will see Game 2 on Friday between the Sabres and the Montreal Canadiens. Montreal, the last Canadian Cup hope, lost the opener in Buffalo 4-2. They could not carry the momentum over from Sunday's Game 7 victory over the Tampa Bay Lightning. Zach Benson, a couple of points for the Sabres in this one as they look to continue this run, one of the best stories in the NHL this season. Two of the bigs, the Blue Jays, not scoring a lot of runs these days, although we've said that it seems since the beginning of April. They lose 3-0 to the Tampa Bay Rays. Only four hits. The Jays are five games under 500. They will travel on Thursday back home to meet the Angels at the Rogers Center beginning Friday. It was the Mariners over the Braves, 3-1. Sports at 15 and 45 past every hour. Honey Time, Sportsnet.
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0: You're listening to News Radio. I'm Tom Hackett. Calgary police say no one is in custody after a deadly attack early Wednesday morning in the southwest. Arain Rashid has more from the scene.
10: Police were called to the area of Woodview Drive Southwest around 5:40 a.m. Wednesday after reports of an assault. When they arrived, they found one person who had succumbed to their injuries, leaving many in the area frightened.
11: We just moved here to this area because we thought it was a safer place to bring up our little guy. And seeing our street blocked off. My fiance's car is blocked off. So

0: can't even go to work because it's a crime scene is not exactly what we like in the first 2 months of living in this area.
1: Rain Rashid, City News, Calgary.
2: The family of a 12-year-old boy who drowned in Calgary's Mahogany Lake laid him to rest Wednesday.
3: The father of Damilola Afolabi needing to be consoled as he grapples with the family's first couple months in Canada from Ghana being marked with a tragedy.
4: When we are about to leave Ghana, Dami said, Daddy, me, thank you for the good life you are going to give us in Canada. I didn't know that my son would never be with me at this moment anymore.
3: The family came to Canada just in March, with Afolabi trying to make friends in his new community. Officials say Afolabi was playing basketball before he jumped in Mahogany Lake.
4: The meaning of Dami is you are bringing the joy and the happiness. That is the meaning of his name. But today is no more with me. I never prayed that I would be the one to bury my son.
3: Edward Jan, City News, Cochrane.
2: The fact we still don't have a cost for hosting the World Cup isn't sitting well with the BC director of the Canadian Taxpayers Federation. Carson Binda says costs have already ballooned from $230 million up to $624 million, according to the province, and those estimates are already a year old.
5: FIFA is a multi-billion dollar organization that keeps most of the revenue from things like ticket sales and sponsorships. If FIFA wants all of these upgrades to BC Place, all of these extra VIP security measures, then they should be covering the bill, not leaving it with BC taxpayers.
2: The province will only say they'll come out with cost estimates in the weeks before the tournament begins. Prime Minister Mark Carney says Airbus Canada's massive new plane order shows the benefits of diversifying trade beyond the U.S. The company has signed a deal to supply AirAsia with 150 of its Canadian-made A220 jets. AirAsia CEO Tony Fernandez says during the uncertainty, it's good to take risks and think about the future.
6: You know, people will be wondering why are we buying so many planes during this latest crisis. But crises are an opportunity to make bold decisions and to go out there and be aggressive.
2: Airbus has faced production challenges at its Montreal area plant, struggling to churn out more than 7 jets per month on average. The French company has pointed to a range of supplier problems, with shortages running the gamut from engines to wings. Your traffic and weather is coming.
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12: From the 660 News Traffic Center, I'm Rob Priest. Starting in the southwest on Stony Trail between 17th Avenue and Old Banff Coach Road, due to ongoing bridge washing, the road will be fully closed off and this will last until 6 a.m. But elsewhere in the northeast on Deerfoot Trail up by Pagan Trail due to ongoing road pavement, the east and westbound Stony Trail ramps up to the northbound Deerfoot Trail roadway will be closed off and this will also last until 6 a.m. Finishing things off in the southeast on Bannister Road at Shawnee Drive under McLeod Trail due to ongoing bridge rehab, the eastbound right lane is going to be closed off, and this will last until August 18th. But if you see a problem, issue, or concern that you want to let us know about, give us a call at 403-291-0066. And now it is time for the forecast from Environment Canada. Right now, it is a low of 8 with a 30% chance of showers. Later today, it'll get up to a high of 19 with sunny conditions, and that sun will continue into Friday as we get up to 20 degrees. More traffic and weather in 10 minutes.
2: News Radio. I'm Tom Hackett. A parliamentary committee of senators and MPs is studying whether Canada is ready to expand medical assistance in dying to people whose sole underlying condition is a mental illness. That extension is set to happen in March 2020.

0: dying over time has changed.
1: The committee has heard testimony from psychiatrists, physicians, and legal experts, a majority of whom say Canada should not go ahead with Maid for Mental Illness. The cruise ship involved in a deadly hantavirus outbreak is sailing towards Spain's Canary Islands. The trip is expected to take 3 to 4 days, the ship's operator said Wednesday. ABC News correspondent Victor Aquendo has more.
2: We have seen concern or pushback even about how to handle this influx of people who may or may not be sick. I spoke with a doctor from the World Health Organization now on board who says nobody currently on the ship is symptomatic. Of course, that could change.
1: Officials have evacuated 3 people from the cruise ship, including 2 in serious condition. A federal judge in New York on Wednesday unsealed a purported suicide note left by Jeffrey Epstein.
3: The note purportedly written by Jeffrey Epstein before his first attempt to kill himself said, quote, "It is a treat to be able to choose one's time to

0: Allegation that Epstein himself authored it. His former cellmate, convicted quadruple murderer, claimed he found the note tucked in a book in the days after Epstein's first suicide attempt in July 2019. Peter Haralambos, ABC News.
1: 10 weeks into the war with Iran, Tehran says it's considering a new proposal from the Trump administration to bring it to an end. ABC's Rachel Scott reports.
2: Sources tell ABC News the administration has sent Iran a one-page memorandum of understanding, laying the groundwork for 30 days of negotiations on major issues, including the future of Iran's nuclear program. The proposal calls for Iran to lift restrictions on ships crossing the Strait of Hormuz. In return, the U.S. would ease its blockade of Iranian ports.
1: Your business news is coming.
3: Want to escape your hometown for paradise? 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
7: Well, good morning. Watching the markets move up after the Dow came close to 50,000 in the Wednesday trade, and the S&P 500 and the NASDAQ both set records again. Big gains in the Wednesday session, as the price for oil took a tumble and the hopes are on the rise that there will be some sort of a peace deal between the U.S. and Iran. We're still waiting to find out the specifics, but price for oil this morning is down $1.70, 1.8% at $93.37 for the U.S. benchmark, had broken below 90 briefly in Wednesday's trade. Stock surged, a combination of relief rally and big earnings from the tech sector, as the Dow Jones gained 612 points in Wednesday's session at 49,910, the S&P 500 was up 1.5%, and the NASDAQ up 512 points, or just over 2%. Some of the standouts included NVIDIA, up 5.7%. NVIDIA's actually been a bit of a laggard lately, but it's inked a big deal with Corning for fiber optic supply. Amazon starts the day within range of $3 trillion in market cap. Alphabet, up another 2.5%. In the session Wednesday, and it's now at $4.7 trillion in market value, rivaling NVIDIA's lead as the world's most valuable company. Huge day for stocks in Tokyo. The Nikkei up 3,300 points. That was 5.5%, closing at a record high, as SoftBank surged by 18%, led by Japan's tech-fueled rally. Price for oil right now down $1.70, $93.35. Canadian dollar at $73.39 is steady. The price for gold is up $55 at $47.48. At the Business Center,
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1: Hello, and thanks for joining us. It's May 7th. I'm Tom Hackett.

0: Here's what's making news right now.
1: Very good talks as the U.S. and Iran appear to be closing in on a deal to end the war. A response is expected today, but the Strait of Hormuz is still a big problem and still closed.
2: Global Affairs Canada staff will be on hand to meet Canadian passengers when a Dutch cruise ship docks in the Canary Islands. The ship is dealing with a hantavirus outbreak.
3: A new report says foreign actors are spreading disinformation about Alberta separation.
4: For the first time, the man who collided with a gray whale on a Sea-Doo is speaking out. He says he's very sorry for the crash.
5: Montreal Canadiens waving the Canadian flag, if you will, in Buffalo to begin the second round. It didn't start the way they had hoped, and the Anaheim Ducks making some noise in Vegas. Sports at 45.
6: Stock futures holding steady, price for oil continuing to slide. DoorDash shares delivering for investors with an early gain on quarterly earnings. Business at 56.
0: We've got all those stories and even a whole lot more coming your way in just 60 seconds. But first, at your ones, we got your traffic and weather.
4: From the 660 News Traffic Center, I'm Rob Priest. Starting in the southwest on Stony Trail between 17th Avenue and Old Banff Coach Road, due to ongoing bridge washing, the road will be fully closed off and this will last until 6 a.m. But elsewhere in the northeast on Deerfoot Trail up by Pagan Trail due to ongoing road pavement, the east and westbound Stony Trail ramps up to the northbound Deerfoot Trail roadway will be closed off and this will also last until 6 a.m. Finishing things off in the southeast on Bannister Road at Shawnee Drive under McLeod Trail due to ongoing bridge rehab, the eastbound right lane is going to be closed off, and this will last until August 18th. But if you see a problem, issue, or concern that you want to let us know about, give us a call at 403-291-0066. And now it is time for the forecast from Environment Canada. Right now, it is a low of 8 with a 30% chance of showers. Later today, it'll get up to a high of 19 with sunny conditions, and that sun will continue into Friday as we get up to 20 degrees. More traffic and weather in 10 minutes.
0: Now, for your top stories, Iran is expected to respond today to a U.S. proposal for ending the nearly 10-week-old conflict, with sources saying the two sides are moving closer to a short memorandum of agreement. Jamie Pulfer is here with the latest as tensions remain dangerously high despite an official ceasefire.
1: Could today actually be the day that a deal, even a preliminary one, is announced to end this war? That is the feeling coming out of the U.S.
7: We're in good shape, right?
8: Fantastic.
7: We're in good shape. And now we're doing well. Now we have to get what we have to get.
1: President Trump says there have been good talks over the last 24 hours, with Iran expected to respond to that U.S. proposal today. A one-page memorandum that includes several points, including ending the war, even a 30-day negotiation period to figure out some of the trickier aspects of this. Iran's foreign minister weighs in.
9: We had made good, achievements, and a deal was at our reach. Why they decided to attack us.
1: Was. Now, he is referring to the U.S. enforcing its blockade of Iranian ports, with the U.S. military firing on an Iranian flag tanker yesterday. That happened right after Iran launched a body that it said will govern traffic through the Strait of Hormuz. That's its latest effort to formalize control over the trade choke point. I'm Jamie Pulfer.
0: Canadian government officials will be waiting in Spain's Canary Islands to meet four Canadians aboard that cruise ship at the center of a deadly hantavirus outbreak. Kevin Meisner joins us with the latest as word emerges of another possible case in the Netherlands.
2: Global Affairs Canada will have staff on hand to meet the Canadian passengers on board a Dutch cruise ship when it docks. 140 passengers remain on board, including four Canadians, as it sails to the Canary Islands. Three passengers died in an apparent hantavirus outbreak. Eight others, including the ship's doctor, remain ill and have been taken to hospital. Harvard Medical School epidemiologist Dr. John Brownstein says this particular strain of the virus has shown to have some limited human-to-human transmission.
8: it doesn't spread easily, and it requires close, prolonged contact. So household members, cabin mates, caregivers. And so the bottom line is a rare virus, rare transmission, but potentially severe disease, which is why health authorities are very concerned right now.
2: Now, those health officials have identified the so-called Andes strain of the Hanta virus in these passengers. The Dutch Foreign Affairs Ministry

0: is confirming the three people airlifted off the ship are a 56-year-old English person, 41-year-old Dutch national, and a 65-year-old German. I'm Kevin Meisner.
1: A new report says foreign actors are increasingly generating articles, podcasts, and social media posts riddled with disinformation about Alberta separation.
2: The Canadian monitoring platform DisinfoWatch issued the report pointing the finger at the U.S. and Russia. It says social media influencers, some created by AI, are generating the disinformation in the U.S., while false content is posted on a series of Kremlin-aligned websites called Pravda News Network in Russia. And the report says although Alberta's separatist movement is rooted in legitimate grievances, the province and the country need to take steps to debunk disinformation to ensure debate is democratically sound. I'm Lisa Grant.
1: Meanwhile, Alberta's public safety minister says the government has not received any credible information suggesting the province's separatist movement has been subject to foreign interference. The man behind a Sea-Doo crash with a gray whale is sharing his side of the story for the first time. Our David Natalini has more in this exclusive interview with 1130 News Radio.
3: The man, who asked to stay anonymous, insists the collision was a complete accident.
4: Deeply sorry, and I hope that as people that love whales and we love marine life, that we can work together and find maybe a solution if there's some kind of warning system. Everybody was watching the whale. I didn't know. I swear on my mother's life, I had no clue that there was any whale activity.
3: He says he's been riding on Vancouver's waters for years and had just picked up a new Sea-Doo that day. The man was treated at the hospital following the crash. He says he met with Fisheries and Oceans Canada on Tuesday to discuss future prevention. Now, this update comes as the VPD confirms they're assisting in a federal investigation into the crash. I'm David Natalini.
1: The department says the animal was seen feeding and moving normally on Tuesday before officials lost track of it. Fisheries officials say the whale was diving deeper as it swam out of English Bay, but it's difficult to assess a whale's health. Rescue crews are bracing frosty conditions to try to get to two stranded trail runners. Lions Bay Search and Rescue says the pair left Cypress Mountain to try and complete the Howe Sound Crest Trail in just a single day. The 28 kilometers has conditions similar to winter terrain, and it's not suitable for unprepared travelers. Because of low clouds, crews will have to make their way on foot to them instead of using a helicopter. The man accused of killing someone near a Vancouver Starbucks in 2023 will have to wait a bit longer to learn his fate. Inderdeep Singh Gosal's lawyer Gloria Ng and Crown Prosecutor Daniel Prum have now made their closing submissions.
5: Prosecutors also questioned Gosal's reliability and credibility. While Gosal claimed he had not been properly medicating in the months leading up to the stabbing, he previously had told the court that he was being truthful when he told his sister that he only missed a few doses. The Crown says pharmacy records show that he was filling his prescriptions according to schedule. Prum argued that Gosal repeatedly demonstrated that he is prepared to lie when he perceives a benefit to himself. Ng argues Gosal did not have the mental capacity to understand his actions would cause death. The Crown, however, believes Gosal only stopped stabbing Schmidt when he believed the victim was likely going to die. Due to scheduling, the judge will not deliver her decision until July 23rd. Angelina Ravelli, City News, Vancouver.
1: Vancouver police say a witness called officers to a scene in an area near East Hastings and Columbia Streets early Wednesday morning. Vancouver police say they're now investigating the city's fourth homicide of the year. They said they found a 49-year-old man who was taken to hospital in the stabbing attack. The man has since died in hospital, and police say two people have been arrested, although no charges have yet been laid. It's 40 minutes after the hour. Coming up in just 60 seconds, we'll have a look at your traffic and weather forecast. 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
6: 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Steve Paikin here. The world is changing fast, eh? I'm not sure I've ever experienced anything like it in my 40-plus

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2: Hello, and thanks for joining us. It's May 7th. I'm Tom Hackett. Here's what's making news right now. Iran is expected to respond today to a U.S. proposal for ending the nearly 10-week-old conflict, with sources saying the two sides are moving closer to a short memorandum of agreement. Rescue crews are bracing frosty conditions to try and get two stranded trail runners. Because of low clouds, crews will have to make their way on foot to rescue them instead of using a helicopter. And Canadian government officials will be waiting in Spain's Canary Islands to meet four Canadians aboard that cruise ship at the center of a deadly hantavirus outbreak as word emerges of another possible case in the Netherlands. From Sportsnet Radio, here's Marcus Fitzgerald.
3: Felt like a bit of a stalemate to start in Vegas on a Wednesday night. It was 0-0 for quite a while until the Ducks finally broke through, despite the flaws of their power play, which went 0-5 on the night. It was Beckett Seneca scored his second of the playoffs at 11:23 in the middle frame, and the Ducks were off and running, maybe flying a little bit too. Leo Carlson scored the eventual winner in the third at the 6:36 mark. He was the game's first star. Jansen Harkins into an empty net. Vegas got one late. But real late, like with 6 seconds left, so it didn't matter. Ducks win it 3-1, series tied at 1. Game 3 is in Southern California, Orange County, on Friday. We'll also see the Habs and the Sabres, Game 2 on Friday. Buffalo winning the opener 4-2. Bowen Byram set a strong postseason for the Sabres, scoring his fourth of the playoffs. Zach Benson a couple of points as well. Thursday, just the one game on the Stanley Cup playoff slate. Carolina in Philadelphia. The Hurricanes 6-0 so far. In the postseason, they could push it to 7 and push the Flyers to the brink with a win in that game. You'll be able to see it on Sportsnet as always. Baseball, the Blue Jays, where are the runs at? They didn't score against the Rays. They lose 3-0. Travel day for the Jays on Thursday. They're back at it Friday at home against the Angels. The Mariners beat the Atlanta Braves 3-1. Sports at 15 and 45 past every hour, honey time. Sports.
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2: You're listening to News Radio. I'm Tom Hackett. Calgary police are still looking for a suspect after a person was assaulted and died in the southwest community of Woodlands just before 6 Wednesday morning. One resident says it's not a good introduction to the area they moved into just a couple of months ago. Arane Rasha describes what he saw.

0: When we arrived on scene, we saw a large area blocked off while police investigated. We also noticed markers in the strip mall nearby where the body was found.
1: When we respond to calls like this, it's important to capture all the evidence available. Unfortunately, that necessitates a large crime scene and a little bit of an inconvenience for local residents, but it's part of us doing our job and being thorough and complete in that job we do.
0: Police say the investigation is ongoing. Rain Rashid, City News, Calgary.
2: Following a tragic incident at Calgary's Mahogany Lake over the weekend, a family that just moved to Canada from Ghana laid a young 12-year-old to rest.
3: The family of a 12-year-old boy who drowned in Calgary's Mahogany Lake, putting him to rest Wednesday. It took rescuers over 40 minutes Sunday to pull his body out of the lake. Those close to the family are now raising funds to help the newly landed family here in Canada as they navigate this difficult time.
4: He loved to make friends. He loved people. He really loved making friends. He's so friendly, and that's what he likes to do.
3: Now, those close to the family are also calling for reforms to private lakes, including increasing the minimum age required to swim in them to avoid tragedies like this. Edward Jen, City News, Cochrane.
2: The BC director of the Canadian Taxpayers Federation is worried about what the final cost of hosting FIFA will be. At last word, the provincial government pegged the cost at more than $620 million, and that was a year ago. Carson Binda doesn't buy the argument that any money spent on the tournament will mean a huge spike in tourists in the years to come.
5: Yeah, I don't think hosting seven international soccer games, a tiny fraction of the overall FIFA World Cup, is going to put Vancouver on the map in any meaningful way that we're not already on the map.
2: The provincial government has said it plans to release the cost estimates for the World Cup in the coming weeks before the first game is played at BC Place. A Canadian online critic of U.S. President Donald Trump is suing U.S. Homeland Security for trying to unmask him.
6: The Canadian citizen posts anonymous online criticism of Trump policies. That has included the conduct of the Department of Homeland Security. It oversees Immigration and Customs Enforcement, or ICE. The Canadian is suing Homeland Security, accusing the American government of wrongfully trying to force Google to reveal a wide swath of his personal information. The American Civil Liberties Union is representing the Canadian. It says this case could have a chilling effect on free speech. Jason White, The Canadian Press.
2: Your traffic and weather's coming.
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13: From the 660 News Traffic Center, I'm Rob Priest. Starting in the southwest on Stony Trail between 17th Avenue and Old Banff Coach Road, due to ongoing bridge washing, the road will be fully closed off and this will last until 6 a.m. But elsewhere in the northeast on Deerfoot Trail up by Pagan Trail due to ongoing road pavement, the east and westbound Stony Trail ramps up to the northbound Deerfoot Trail roadway will be closed off and this will also last until 6 a.m. Finishing things off in the southeast on Bannister Road at Shawnee Drive under McLeod Trail due to ongoing bridge rehab, the eastbound right lane is going to be closed off, and this will last until August 18th. But if you see a problem, issue, or concern that you want to let us know about, give us a call at 403-291-0066. And now it is time for the forecast from Environment Canada. Right now, it is a low of 8 with a 30% chance of showers. Later today, it'll get up to a high of 19 with sunny conditions, and that sun will continue into Friday as we get up to 20 degrees. More traffic and weather in 10 minutes.
2: I'm Tom Hackett. A parliamentary committee of senators and MPs is studying whether Canada is ready to expand medical assistance.

0: in dying to people whose sole underlying condition is a mental illness. That extension is set to happen in March 2027, after it was delayed more than once by the previous Liberal government. Conservative MP Michael Cooper, who's also a committee member, says the government should indefinitely delay the extension.
1: Well, I think the evidence is very clear that the expansion for MAID and mental illness cannot go forward because two fundamental issues remain unresolved.
0: At issue for many is a concern about whether a person who is suffering from a mental illness can improve. The cruise ship involved in a deadly hantavirus outbreak is sailing towards Spain's Canary Islands. The trip is expected to take 3 to 4 days, the ship's operator said Wednesday. ABC News correspondent Victor Quendo has details.
2: I'm not the expert on this, certainly not a doctor, but those who are continue to stress that at this point, the risk to the public is low. This is a very rare disease, albeit severe and possibly deadly, but at this time, the risk to the public is low.
0: Officials have evacuated 3 people from the cruise ship, including 2 in serious condition. 10 weeks into the war with Iran, and Tehran says it's considering a new proposal from the Trump administration to bring it to an end. ABC's Rachel Scott reports.
3: Trump wrote on social media, if they don't agree, the bombing starts. Iran has not agreed to anything yet and remains publicly defiant. One official declaring Iran has its finger on the trigger and is ready. But the American blockade is squeezing Iran's economy. The Pentagon announcing U.S. forces fired on another Iranian-flagged tanker.
0: New calls for Commerce Secretary Howard Lutnick to resign following his closed-door testimony on Capitol Hill. House Democrats accuse Lutnick of lying and being evasive during his testimony about Jeffrey Epstein before the House Oversight Committee on Wednesday. ABC News Capitol Hill correspondent Jay O'Brien.
4: There are going to be others that are interviewed. There's conversation about other administration officials. Democrats are really pushing for the president to be subpoenaed or interviewed or deposed in some kind of a way. Republicans have said that's a non-starter because the president has addressed Jeffrey Epstein repeatedly. But we do know that one former administration official is also going to talk to this committee, again, voluntarily. That will be former Attorney General Pam Bondi, who's really next on deck here. And she is going to be grilled on her department's handling of the release of those Epstein files.
0: Your business news is coming.
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9: Well, good morning. Watching the markets move up after the Dow came close to 50,000 in the Wednesday trade, and the S&P 500 and the NASDAQ both set records again. Big gains in the Wednesday session as the price for oil took a tumble, and the hopes are on the rise that there will be some sort of a peace deal between the U.S. and Iran. We're still waiting to find out the specifics, but price for oil this morning is down $1.70, 1.8% at $93.37 for the U.S. benchmark, had broken below 90 briefly in Wednesday's trade. Stock surged, a combination of relief rally and big earnings from the tech sector, as the Dow Jones gained 612 points in Wednesday's session at 49,910. The S&P 500 was up 1.5%. and the NASDAQ up 512 points or just over 2%. Some of the

0: Standouts included NVIDIA, up 5.7%. NVIDIA's actually been a bit of a laggard lately, but it's inked a big deal with Corning for fiber optic supply. Amazon starts the day within range of $3 trillion in market cap. Alphabet up another 2.5% in the session Wednesday, and it's now at $4.7 trillion in market value, rivaling NVIDIA's lead as the world's most valuable company. Huge day for stocks in Tokyo. The Nikkei up 3,300 points. That was 5.5%, closing at a record high, as SoftBank surged by 18%, led by Japan's tech-fueled rally. Price for oil right now down $1.70, $93.35. Canadian dollar at $73.39 is steady. The price for gold is up $55 at $47.48. 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
6: Hello, and thanks for joining us. It's May 7th. I'm Tom Hackett. Here's what's making news right now.
7: Some 10 weeks later, an off-ramp to the war in Iran seems more realistic. A response to a U.S. proposal is expected today, but control over the Strait of Hormuz is a serious sticking point.
8: Four Canadians remain on board a Dutch cruise ship at the center of a hantavirus outbreak. Global Affairs Canada staff will be meeting the Canadians when the ship docks in the Canary Islands.
9: New research says foreign actors are ramping up disinformation online about Alberta's separatist movement.
10: It came out of nowhere. That's according to the man who struck a gray whale off Vancouver's coast. He's sharing his firsthand account of the incident.
11: The Anaheim Ducks definitely aren't scared, and neither are the Buffalo Sabres as we get to second round Stanley Cup playoff action. What we saw on Wednesday, what you need to know. Sports at 15.
0: Moves on the markets this morning on the overseas trade led by quarterly earnings, a record for Tokyo's Nikkei. The price for oil slipping below $93 a barrel. Wall Street benchmarks start today at records, business at 26.
6: We've got all those stories and even a whole lot more coming your way in just 60 seconds. But first, at your ones, we got your traffic and weather.
10: From the 660 News Traffic Center, I'm Rob Priest. Starting in the southwest on Stony Trail between 17th Avenue and Old Banff Coach Road, due to ongoing bridge washing, the road will be fully closed off and this will last until 6 a.m. But elsewhere in the northeast on Deerfoot Trail up by Pagan Trail due to ongoing road pavement, the east and westbound Stony Trail ramps up to the northbound Deerfoot Trail roadway will be closed off and this will also last until 6 a.m. Finishing things off in the southeast on Bannister Road at Shawnee Drive under McLeod Trail due to ongoing bridge rehab, the eastbound right lane is going to be closed off, and this will last until August 18th. But if you see a problem, issue, or concern that you want to let us know about, give us a call at 403-291-0066. And now it is time for the forecast from Environment Canada. Right now, it is a low of 8 with a 30% chance of showers. Later today, it'll get up to a high of 19 with sunny conditions, and that sun will continue into Friday as we get up to 20 degrees. More traffic and weather in 10 minutes.
6: Now, for your top stories, are the U.S. and Iran any closer to reaching a deal? We could find out today, with Iran expected to respond to a U.S. proposal to end the war in the coming hours. But for now, the situation in the Strait of Hormuz remains tense. Jamie Pulfer joins us with the latest.
7: Some 10 weeks later, and it finally seems like an off-ramp to this war seems more realistic than ever.
12: We've had some good talks before, as you know.
13: Right.
12: And all of a sudden, the next day, they're like,
13: right.
12: They forget.

0: out what happened.
1: U.S. President Trump, though, says it's different this time. There have been good talks over the last 24 hours, and it's very possible we will make a deal, even saying this.
0: Iran cannot have a nuclear weapon, and they won't. And they've agreed to that, among other things.
1: So Iran is expected to respond to that U.S. proposal today, that one-page memorandum. General Mark Kimmitt is the former U.S. Assistant Secretary of State.
2: It's now with the Iranian regime, and they're going to take a look at this and see what they can live with as a basis to negotiate, not to agree to.
1: Now, Iran's foreign minister says a deal was within reach. Then the U.S. attacked, referring to the U.S. military firing on an Iranian-flagged tanker that was heading to an Iranian port. That happened yesterday after Iran launched a body that it says will govern traffic through the Strait of Hormuz in an effort to formalize control over the choke point for the world's oil. I'm Jamie Pulfer.
3: A woman has fallen ill in the Netherlands after potentially being exposed to hantavirus on a flight. Kevin Meisner joins us with the latest as this ship hit by an outbreak travels to the Canary Islands.
4: Four Canadians remain on board that Dutch cruise ship. Global Affairs Canada is confirming that staff will be on hand to meet them when the ship docks. Two people are in serious condition after being evacuated from the ship, which has a confirmed outbreak of hantavirus. They are being treated in the Netherlands right now. A third passenger in stable condition and remains on board after an airlift for that person was actually delayed. Infectious diseases specialist Dr. Isaac Bogosh tells us that the difficulty here with hantavirus is the fact that it can often be weeks before symptoms develop.
5: People could have been exposed and are in the incubation period, and that's why it's so important that anyone who had a potential exposure to this virus is aware, such that if they do have any symptoms, they can seek medical care and get the appropriate medical care. So it's important from a clinical standpoint. It's also important from a public health standpoint.
4: Now, three people, a Dutch couple and a German national, died in the outbreak on board the ship. The World Health Organization does say that eight people at this point are suspected to have contracted the virus. And the Dutch media is reporting a KLM flight attendant has been admitted to hospital in Amsterdam with hantavirus symptoms. She apparently came in contact with a 69-year-old Dutch woman after she was briefly on board a KLM flight in South Africa, but was deemed too ill to fly. Both of those cases are unrelated to the cruise ship. I'm Kevin Meisner.
3: A new report is out saying foreign actors are ramping up disinformation about Alberta separatism.
6: The report, published by researchers with the Canadian monitoring platform DisinfoWatch, says the campaigns are originating in Russia and the U.S. The report finds foreign actors are increasingly generating articles, podcasts, and social media posts riddled with disinformation about Alberta's separatist movement. The researchers say although the movement is rooted in legitimate grievances, the province and Canada need to take steps to debunk disinformation to ensure debate is democratically sound. It warns that the influencing campaigns are expected to intensify as Alberta heads toward an October referendum with a possible question on separation. I'm Lisa Grant.
3: And Alberta's public safety minister says the government has not received any credible information suggesting the province's separatist movement has been subject to foreign interference. A weekend crash between a Sea-Doo and a gray whale has prompted the rider to share his side of the story.
7: We will not be sharing the man's identity, but he says he never intended to strike the animal.
8: We're all whale lovers. I love whales. I absolutely love marine life. Most fascinating, especially a gray whale. I would have loved to stop and see that gray whale and not hit it.
7: He describes himself as an experienced local rider, claiming the incident unfolded in less than a second. The rider was hospitalized following the crash, but has since been working with Fisheries and Oceans Canada to share safety insights.
8: When I went to the meeting, I brought things with me and ideas that they thought were great to maybe prevent something like this.
7: Meanwhile, the VPD is now supporting a federal probe into the incident. It prompted extensive backlash online, with some criticizing the rider's lack of attention on the water. I'm David Adelini.
3: And the Department of Fisheries says the animal was seen feeding and moving normally on Tuesday before officials lost track of it. Rescue crews are bracing frosty conditions to save a pair of stranded trail runners. The two are along the House Sound Crest Trail, according to Lions Bay Search and Rescue. They say the two were trying to complete the trail, which is still covered in snow, in just a single day. It's 28 kilometers long.

0: Long. Crews are expected to work throughout the night to reach the pair on foot, since helicopters are not an option in the area. We won't know the fate of Inderdeep Singh Gosal, the man accused of a fatal Vancouver Starbucks stabbing, for another few months. Our Angelina Ravelli is outside BC Supreme Court and says Wednesday marked the end of closing submissions.
1: In 2023, the accused Gosal allegedly stabbed Paul Schmidt 6 times in the chest on a Vancouver coffee shop patio in broad daylight. Gosal pleaded not guilty to second-degree murder charges. His defense lawyer, Gloria Ng, argues her client should be found guilty of the lesser charge of manslaughter instead. As part of closing submissions, both sides turned to precedent, reflecting on similar cases that resulted in outcomes that align with their positions. Angelina Ravelli, City News, Vancouver.
0: And Jobs Minister Ravi Kalan says the provincial government has been approached by a local group that wants to buy the Vancouver Whitecaps. But Kalan isn't saying just who is involved.
2: I don't have the details. I'll leave it to the bid group to share those details. But, you know, we know there's interest. We're hearing it from fans. We're hearing it from business leaders within the community. And I think it's a positive development.
0: He suggests the potential investors are expected to release more information soon. The future of the MLS team has been in doubt since a group out of Las Vegas said last week it was willing to purchase the club but wants to move it to Sin City. The Whitecaps' current owners have been trying to sell the team for more than a year but say no viable local offers have yet come in. It's 10 minutes after the hour. Coming up in just 60 seconds, we'll have a look at your traffic and weather forecast. 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
10: From the 660 News Traffic Center, I'm Rob Priest. Starting in the northeast on 7th Avenue at Bridge Crescent, due to ongoing storm water main replacements, the east and westbound roads are going to be closed off, and this will last until May 13th. But elsewhere in the southeast on 36th Street up by Memorial Drive to 8th Avenue, due to ongoing concrete work and pavement rehab, the southbound left and right lanes are going to be closed, with speeds reduced to 50 kilometers, and this will last until September 30th. Finishing things off in the city in the northeast on Memorial Drive up by 68th Street, due to ongoing Belvedere feeder main installation, the southbound right lane is going to be closed off, with speeds reduced to 50 kilometers, and this will last until May 18th. But if you see a problem, issue, or concern that you want to let us know about, give us a call at 403-291-0066. And now it is time for the forecast from Environment Canada. Right now it is a low of 8 with a 30% chance of showers. Later today it'll get up to a high of 19 with sunny conditions, and that sun will continue into Friday as we get up to 20 degrees. More traffic and weather in 10 minutes.
0: Barack Obama will be in Toronto tomorrow evening for a special gala. Yesterday he appeared on The Late Show with Stephen Colbert to discuss his new presidential center. Eva Fregescatos has more.
11: Barack Obama and Stephen Colbert covered a range of topics, including U.S. President Trump, and joked about Colbert running for president.
12: How dumb do you think it is for people to say that I should run for president?
13: Well, you know, the bar has changed. I think that you could perform significantly better than some folks that we've seen.
11: He talked about his Obama Presidential Center, which opens in June, and also discussed aliens.
13: Government is terrible at keeping secrets. If there were aliens under the control of the United States government that we knew about, seen, photographs, I promise you, some guy guarding the installation would have taken a selfie with one of the aliens and sent it to his girlfriend and impress him. It would leak.
11: Obama will be the keynote speaker at the Canada 2020 20th Anniversary Gala event at the Fairmont Royal York tomorrow evening. I'm Eva Fragiscados.
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1: Hello, and thanks for joining us. It's May 7th. I'm Tom Hackett. You're just making news right now. Some heavy finger-pointing in Alberta legislature over the voters' data breach scandal, but the government and the opposition say the other party should have taken action. Are the U.S. and Iran any closer to reaching a deal? We can find out today, with Iran expected to respond to a U.S. proposal to end the war in the coming hours. And a woman has fallen ill in the Netherlands after potentially being exposed to hantavirus on a flight as the ship, hit by an outbreak, travels to the Canary Islands. From Sportsnet Radio, here's Marcus Fitzgerald.
2: The Anaheim Ducks may be lamenting the lack of execution from their power play Wednesday night in Game 2 against the Vegas Golden Knights. It went 0 for 5, and yet it didn't matter because this is the Stanley Cup playoffs, and as long as you win, nobody asks too many questions. Ducks over the Golden Knights, 3-1, an impressive performance on the road from Anaheim, given those special team struggles and the fact they were a little frustrated after that Game 1 defeat at the hands of the Golden Knights. The Ducks did have the edge over Vegas in the regular season series. They're definitely not afraid of these guys. Game 3 is set for Southern California on Friday. We will see Game 2 on Friday between the Sabres and the Montreal Canadiens. Montreal, the last Canadian Cup hope, lost the opener in Buffalo 4-2. They could not carry the momentum over from Sunday's Game 7 victory over the Tampa Bay Lightning. Zach Benson, a couple of points for the Sabres in this one as they look to continue this run, one of the best stories in the NHL this season. Two of the bigs, the Blue Jays, not scoring a lot of runs these days, although we've said that it seems since the beginning of April. They lose 3-0 to the Tampa Bay Rays. Only four hits. The Jays are five games under 500. They will travel on Thursday back home to meet the Angels at the Rogers Center beginning Friday. It was the Mariners over the Braves, 3-1. Sports at 15 and 45 past every hour. Honey Time, Sportsnet.
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1: You're listening to News Radio. I'm Tom Hackett. Calgary police say no one is in custody after a deadly attack early Wednesday morning in the southwest. Arain Rashid has more from the scene.
6: Police were called to the area of Woodview Drive Southwest around 5:40 a.m. Wednesday after reports of an assault. When they arrived, they found one person who had succumbed to their injuries, leaving many in the area frightened.
7: We just moved here to this area because we thought it was a safer place to bring up our little guy. And seeing our street blocked off, my fiance's car is blocked off, so he can't even go to work because it's a crime scene, is not exactly what we like in the first 2 months of living in this area.
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1: The family of a 12-year-old boy who drowned in Calgary's Mahogany Lake laid him to rest Wednesday.
9: The father of Damilola Afolabi needing to be consoled as he grapples with the family's first couple months in Canada from Ghana being marked with a tragedy.
10: When we are about to leave Ghana, Dami said, Daddy, me, thank you for the good life you are going to give us in Canada. I didn't know that my son would never be with me at this moment anymore.
9: The family came to Canada just in March, with Afolabi trying to make friends in his new community. Officials say Afolabi was playing basketball before he jumped in Mahogany Lake.
10: The meaning of Dami is you are bringing the joy and the happiness. That is the meaning of his name. But today is no more with me. I never prayed that I would be the one to bury my son.
9: Edward Jen, City News.

0: is Cochrane.
1: The fact we still don't have a cost for hosting the World Cup isn't sitting well with the BC director of the Canadian Taxpayers Federation. Carson Binda says costs have already ballooned from $230 million up to $624 million, according to the province, and those estimates are already a year old.
2: FIFA is a multi-billion dollar organization that keeps most of the revenue from things like ticket sales and sponsorships. If FIFA wants all of these upgrades to BC Place, all of these extra VIP security measures, then they should be covering the bill, not leaving it with BC taxpayers.
1: The province will only say they'll come out with cost estimates in the weeks before the tournament begins. Prime Minister Mark Carney says Airbus Canada's massive new plane order shows the benefits of diversifying trade beyond the U.S. The company has signed a deal to supply AirAsia with 150 of its Canadian-made A220 jets. AirAsia CEO Tony Fernandez says during the uncertainty, it's good to take risks and think about the future.
3: You know, people will be wondering why are we buying so many planes during this latest crisis. But crises are an opportunity to make bold decisions and to go out there and be aggressive.
1: Airbus has faced production challenges at its Montreal area plant, struggling to churn out more than 7 jets per month on average. The French company has pointed to a range of supplier problems, with shortages running the gamut from engines to wings. Your traffic and weather's coming.
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7: From the 660 News Traffic Center, I'm Rob Priest. Starting in the southwest on Stoney Trail between 17th Avenue and Old Banff Coach Road, due to ongoing bridge washing, the road will be fully closed off and this will last until 6 a.m. But elsewhere in the northeast on Deerfoot Trail up by Pagan Trail due to ongoing road pavement, the east and westbound Stoney Trail ramps up to the northbound Deerfoot Trail roadway. It will be closed off and this will also last until 6 a.m. Finishing things off in the southeast on Bannister Road at Shawnee Drive under McLeod Trail due to ongoing bridge rehab. The eastbound right lane is going to be closed off, and this will last until August 18th. But if you see a problem, issue, or concern that you want to let us know about, give us a call at 403-291-0066. And now it is time for the forecast from Environment Canada. Right now, it is a low of 8 with a 30% chance of showers. Later today, it'll get up to a high of 19 with sunny conditions, and that sun will continue into Friday as we get up to 20 degrees. More traffic and weather in 10 minutes.
1: You're listening to News Radio. I'm Tom Hackett. A parliamentary committee of senators and MPs is studying whether Canada is ready to expand medical assistance in dying to people whose sole underlying condition is a mental illness. That extension is set to happen in March 2027 after it was delayed more than once by the previous Liberal government. Justice Minister Sean Fraser says he thinks it would be premature to say whether he's prepared to delay the extension once again, given that the committee has not yet written its report.
8: My own view is that as time moves forward, the circumstances change, the assistance readiness changes, the perspective of different witnesses who've now seen more experiences with medical assistance and dying over time has changed.
1: The committee has heard

0: handle this influx of people who may or may not be sick. I spoke with a doctor from the World Health Organization, now on board, who says nobody currently on the ship is symptomatic. Of course, that could change.
1: Officials have evacuated three people from the cruise ship, including two in serious condition. A federal judge in New York on Wednesday unsealed a purported suicide note left by Jeffrey Epstein.
2: The note purportedly written by Jeffrey Epstein before his first attempt to kill himself said, quote, "It is a treat to be able to choose one's time to say goodbye," according to court records released Wednesday. The cryptic one-page handwritten note offered few new details about Epstein's purported motivations, and there's no confirmation that Epstein himself authored it. His former cellmate, convicted quadruple murderer, claimed he found the note tucked in a book in the days after Epstein's first suicide attempt in July 2019. Peter Haralambos, ABC News.
1: 10 weeks into the war with Iran, Tehran says it's considering a new proposal from the Trump administration to bring it to an end. ABC's Rachel Scott reports.
3: Sources tell ABC News the administration has sent Iran a one-page memorandum of understanding, laying the groundwork for 30 days of negotiations on major issues, including the future of Iran's nuclear program. The proposal calls for Iran to lift restrictions on ships crossing the Strait of Hormuz. In return, the U.S. would ease its blockade of Iranian ports.
1: Your business news is coming up.
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9: Good morning. Watching the markets move up after the Dow came close to 50,000 in the Wednesday trade, and the S&P 500 and the NASDAQ both set records again. Big gains in the Wednesday session as the price for oil took a tumble, and the hopes are on the rise that there will be some sort of a peace deal between the U.S. and Iran. We're still waiting to find out the specifics, but price for oil this morning is down $1.70, 1.8% at $93.37 for the U.S. benchmark, had broken below 90 briefly in Wednesday's trade. Stock surged, a combination of relief rally and big earnings from the tech sector, as the Dow Jones gained 612 points in Wednesday's session at 49,910. The S&P 500 was up 1.5%, and the NASDAQ up 512 points, or just over 2%. Some of the standouts included NVIDIA, up 5.7%. NVIDIA's actually been a bit of a laggard lately, but it's inked a big deal with Corning for fiber optic supply. Amazon starts the day within range of $3 trillion in market cap. Alphabet, up another 2.5%. In the session Wednesday, and it's now at $4.7 trillion in market value, rivaling NVIDIA's lead as the world's most valuable company. Huge day for stocks in Tokyo. The Nikkei up 3,300 points. That was 5.5%, closing at a record high, as SoftBank surged by 18%, led by Japan's tech-fueled rally. Price for oil right now down at $1.70, $93.35. Canadian dollar at $73.39 is steady. The price for gold is up $55 at $47.48 at the Business Center.
10: 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Steve Paikin here. 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
3: Good morning. It is Thursday, May 7th. I'm Logan Stein.
4: And I'm Kelly Turner. Downright balmy, mostly cloudy, 12 degrees. Here's what's making news right now.
5: Calgary City Council gets a reality check when it comes to its housing strategy.
6: A new report says foreign actors are spreading disinformation about Alberta separation.
7: We've heard it before, but how close are the U.S. and Iran to actually ending this war? Good talks over the last 24 hours, according to President Trump, with Iran expected to respond today.
8: Global Affairs Canada staff will be on hand to meet Canadian passengers when a Dutch cruise ship docks in the Canary Islands. The ship is dealing with a hantavirus outbreak.
9: The Sabres and Ducks won Wednesday night puck. It's one contest on the NHL Stanley Cup playoff schedule for Thursday. Sports at 45.
10: Stock futures moving up as the Dow Jones will retest the 50,000 threshold. The price for oil slipping another 3%. And better than forecast earnings in from Canadian heavyweights BCE and Canadian Natural Resources. Business at 56.
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9: Good morning. Waking up with a few more streets clean this morning as you move around the city. Less gravel to maneuver and share the road with. Travel speed on Deerfoot looking pretty good, about 100 kilometers per hour north and south. Again, overnight work in the northeast. Had that ramp from Stoney to northbound Deerfoot a little bit affected, and that should wrap up here in the next 30 minutes or so. In the southwest, Glenmore moving well over the reservoir. Sutina Trail connects from Highway 8 at SRC. Moving north or south between that Glenmore route and Highway 22, Spruce Meadows Trail. If you see something in the way, share it, 403-291-0066. Now, a look at the forecast from Environment Canada. Chance of showers this morning with some light gusting wind today, but high is 20 degrees, the UV index of 5 or moderate. Partly cloudy overnight with a chance of showers and a low 7. Tomorrow, mainly sunny and 20. Saturday and Sunday in that 20 degree mark with a mix of sun and cloud. Right now, it is mostly cloudy at the airport and 12 degrees.
4: 660 News Time, 533.
3: One in five Calgary households still can't afford the roof over their heads. Council heard its first major update on the housing file since it repealed blanket rezoning a couple of weeks ago.
4: Now, despite leading the country in new construction, Calgary's lagging behind on some key metrics. 660's Phil Wood reports on a push to streamline that housing strategy.
5: Around 70% of the action items in the Home Is Here strategy are underway or complete, down from the 88% reported the previous year. Chief Housing Officer Reid Hendry pins the decline on limited resources and the repeal of citywide upzoning.
11: So that's the delta between what was completed this time last year versus right now.
5: Despite this, he notes growth, such as Calgary leading the nation in housing starts with over 23,000 last year, including 1,800 affordable units. That's still below the city's annual target of 3,000, and a vast majority of Calgarians feel it should invest more in affordable housing. Some councillors like Nathaniel Schmidt believe one solution is to simplify the housing strategy's 98 action items.
12: 98 actions is a lot, and if we pare that down to what we see as the most important, then I think we can see more success.
5: If approved, administration will get to work on a new funding scope in time for the next budget cycle. Councillor Harrison Clark agrees it's time for good outcomes and not just good outputs.
13: We have to stop and celebrate Calgary every step of the way here.
5: I'm Phil Wood.
3: 660 News Time, 534. A first responder who rode in an ambulance with a dying man who had been shot near Calgary says he thought about answering the victim's ringing phone, but didn't. Rob Anderson was working for CN Police in August of 2024 when he came across the fatally wounded Colin Huff. He told court he was pretty sure it was the man's spouse and wasn't

0: willing to break the news.
1: Anderson speaking at the trial of Arthur Penner and Elijah Strawberry. Both have pleaded not guilty to second-degree murder as well as attempted murder. That trial continues today here in Calgary.
0: The family of the 12-year-old boy who drowned in Calgary's Mahogany Lake laid him to rest on Wednesday. Edward Jan reports.
2: The father of Damilola Afolabi needing to be consoled as he grapples with the family's first couple months in Canada from Ghana being marked with a tragedy.
3: When we are about to leave Ghana, Dami said, Daddy, me, thank you for the good life you are going to give us in Canada. I didn't know that my son would never be with me at this moment anymore.
2: The family came to Canada just in March, with Afolabi trying to make friends in his new community. Officials say Afolabi was playing basketball before he jumped in Mahogany Lake.
3: The meaning of Dami is you are bringing the joy and the happiness. That is the meaning of his name. But today is no more with me. I never prayed that I would be the one to bury my son.
2: Edward Jan, City News. Cochrane.
0: 660 News Time, 5:35. Today could spell the true beginning of the end of the free fare zone through downtown Calgary. City administration has now gone through the numbers and is bringing its recommendation to the Infrastructure and Planning Committee today that the whole thing needs to be scrapped. The primary driver of the recommendation is safety, with the report saying that requiring a fare on board will give peace officers more authority. It could also bring in $5 million a year. If approved today, the signs could change as of August 1st. A confidential police commission memo is sparking some tension at Calgary City Hall and dividing councillors over the city's new safety plan. Hannah Saeed has more and gets reaction from Ward 5 councillor Raj Dhaliwal.
4: What began as a discussion on public safety quickly turned tense at City Hall Wednesday as a confidential police commission memo seemed to have sparked sharp divisions among councillors. Details of a confidential memo discussed at Wednesday's Community Development Committee meeting suggest the Calgary Police Commission has not yet endorsed the city's proposed safety and well-being strategy. The new Safer Together plan focuses on preventing crime by addressing mental health, addiction, homelessness, and food insecurity. But as the debate continued, much of the attention shifted away from the strategy itself and onto the commission's apparent concerns with the plan.
5: What I heard was the police act, they have their own safety plan. Well, they have a choice. If they want to accept or they want to adopt this, great. Let's have those conversations. But you can't just be like, okay, we don't know what we want to do, but at the same time, complain that they were not properly engaged.
4: Hannah Saeed, City News, Calgary.
0: The electors list breach information coming out just as a new report says foreign actors are increasingly generating articles, podcasts, and social media posts riddled with disinformation about Alberta separation. Lisa Grant reports.
6: The Canadian monitoring platform DisinfoWatch issued the report pointing the finger at the U.S. and Russia. It says social media influencers, some created by AI, are generating the disinformation in the U.S., while false content is posted on a series of Kremlin-aligned websites called Pravda News Network in Russia. And the report says although Alberta's separatist movement is rooted in legitimate grievances, the province and the country need to take steps to debunk disinformation to ensure debate is democratically sound. I'm Lisa Grant.
0: A close call of a grizzly is prompting a warning in Kananaskis. A hiker claims to have been charged at by a grizzly, getting within a meter of them west of Calgary. The warning covers Bow Valley Wildland Provincial Park and Evan Thomas Provincial Recreation Area. Hiking paths in the area like Stony Trail, Scogan Pass Trail, and Hay Meadow Trail are also included. Now, this is picking up after last year, when all of Kananaskis country was put under a bear warning. This was a first for the area since 2016. Experts say now is a very busy time for bears as they look for food, after hibernating. Some familiar advice includes traveling in groups, making noise, keeping dogs on a leash, and not heading out without bear spray. In international news now, we've heard it before, but just how close are we to an actual end to the two-month war in Iran? A U.S. proposal is on the table despite rising tensions for the Strait of Hormuz, which remains effectively closed. Jimmy Pulfer has the answer.
7: We've had very good talks over the last 24 hours, and it's very possible that we'll make a deal. That from U.S. President Trump as Iran reviews a proposal to end the 10-week-old conflict and is apparently set to respond today. The proposal is that one-page memorandum

0: That we've been hearing all about, according to CNN's Paula Hancock.
1: This memo effectively says there would be an end to the war, that there would be a 30-day negotiation period triggered in order to be able to finesse some of the stickier points.
0: Now, the nuclear situation and future security of the Strait of Hormuz could be sticking points. Iran says safe passage through the trade choke point is possible under new procedures without saying what those procedures actually are. So tensions are still high in the Strait. The U.S. military firing on an Iranian flag tanker, continuing to enforce its blockade. But here we have seen a bit of a dip in the price of gas. I'm Jamie Pulfer.
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2: 660 News Time, 5:41, time for a check on traffic and weather together on the ones. 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
8: Good morning and happy Thursday. Conditions around the city are not so bad. Mostly dry. Might see a little bit of damp weather. There's a chance of some showers for the morning. And some of the cameras, though they are dark, are showing a little bit of light moisture on the ground. In the southwest, 14th Street moving well through 90th Avenue. In the north, past Heritage. And then towards the Rocky View Hospital and Crow Child and Glenmore area. Glenmore moves well over the reservoir. East or westbound. In the northeast, no major issues on 32nd Avenue and McKnight Boulevard. Each of them move east or west between Stony and Deerfoot. McKnight connects to 36th Street, becoming Métis Trail and heading north past the airport at Country Hills and on towards Stony Trail. If you spot something in the way, pass it on 403-291-0066. Now, a look at that forecast. Sun cloud mix for the day, but a chance for showers this morning. It's only a 30% chance, but it is there with a little bit of gusting wind. Wind and a high near 20 degrees today. Overnight low is 7, chance of showers. Tomorrow mainly sunny and 20. Saturday, mix of sun and cloud, 19 degrees. It's mostly cloudy right now at the airport and 12 degrees.
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3: Good morning. It's a beautiful morning in Calgary. 12 degrees, mostly cloudy. I'm Logan Stein. Here's a look at the top stories right now. 1 in 5 Calgary households still can't afford the roof over their head. Council heard its first major update on the housing file since it repealed blanket rezoning a couple of weeks ago. All the latest from council, as there was a lot to unpack. Those details in 15 minutes' time. The family of a 12-year-old boy who drowned in Calgary's Mahogany Lake laid him to rest yesterday. Edward Jan spoke with the family as they mourn this tragedy. More on this coming up after 6 o'clock. And coming up after sports.
4: Four Canadians remain on board.

0: A Dutch cruise ship at the center of a hantavirus outbreak. Global Affairs Canada staff will be meeting the Canadians when the ship docks in the Canary Islands.
1: These stories and so much more coming up. Now for a look at sports from Sportsnet 960 The Fan. Here's Tanya Blakeney.
2: Well, the Montreal Canadiens fell short on the road last night.
3: With the shot scores. It's another power play goal.
2: Bowen Byram with the insurance goal for the host Sabres as Buffalo beat the Habs 4-2 in game one of their second round NHL playoff series. While back at Seneca, Leo Carlson and Jensen Harkins scored. And Lucas Dostal came 5.6 seconds from a career playoff shutout.
3: Oh, man. Great for Dostal. Michael threw the puck towards the net.
2: Mark Stone had the lone Vegas goal, but despite that tough break, the Ducks did come away with the victory for Game 2, evening an NHL second-round playoff series. The final score last night, 3-1. Seneca, a finalist for the Calder Memorial Trophy that goes to the NHL's top rookie, became the fourth Ducks player 20 or younger to score multiple goals in a postseason. On the hardcourt, Victor Wembanyama had 19 points and 15 rebounds. San Antonio handed Minnesota the worst postseason loss in franchise history, beating the Timberwolves 133-95 to even that Western Conference playoff series at a game apiece. On baseball news and pitch in the diamond, that is, Shane McClanahan has pitched 5 2/3 innings. Shutout innings, and the Tampa Bay Rays completed a 3-game sweep of the visiting Blue Jays, a 3-0 win. It was a matinee yesterday. Toronto has a day off today before returning home to begin a 3-game series with the LA Angels tomorrow. Sports at 15 and 45 minutes past this hour, or anytime at sportsnet.ca.
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1: 660 News Time, 547. An update on a story we first brought to you just a few weeks ago. A parasitic outbreak at Butterfield Acres continues to grow. Health officials say 12 new cases of Cryptosporidium have been confirmed, bringing the total to 17 since the outbreak was first announced last month. The popular petting farm has voluntarily closed again as a precaution. All confirmed cases so far involve adults, but officials won't say how many are staff or visitors, citing privacy concerns. Cryptosporidium can cause symptoms like severe diarrhea, fever, nausea, and stomach pain, and spread through contact with infected animals or human feces. The illness can be more serious for those with weakened immune systems. And Canadian government officials will be waiting in Spain's Canary Islands to meet four Canadians aboard that cruise ship at the center of a deadly hantavirus outbreak. 660's Kevin Meisner joins us with the latest as word emerges of another possible case in the Netherlands.
0: Global Affairs Canada will have staff on hand to meet the Canadian passengers on board a Dutch cruise ship when it docks. 140 passengers remain on board, including four Canadians, as it sails to the Canary Islands. Three passengers died in an apparent hantavirus outbreak. Eight others, including the ship's doctor, remain ill and have been taken to hospital. Harvard Medical School epidemiologist Dr. John Brownstein says this particular strain of the virus has shown to have some limited human-to-human transmission.
8: it doesn't spread easily, and it requires close, prolonged contact. So household members, cabin mates, caregivers. And so the bottom line is a rare virus, rare transmission, but potentially severe disease, which is why health authorities are very concerned right now.
0: Now, those health officials have identified the so-called Andes strain of the Hanta virus in these passengers. The Dutch Foreign Affairs Ministry is confirming the three people airlifted off the ship.

0: are a 56-year-old English person, 41-year-old Dutch national, and a 65-year-old German. I'm Kevin Meisner.
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5: The Jay

0: for your latest look at traffic and weather together on the ones from the 660 News Radio Traffic Center. 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
1: Good morning. Waking up, moving well. You're going to find few distractions, though there is still some light road work happening in the northwest, northeast. This is at Stony Trail and Deerfoot. Final stages of overnight road work here on the ramps to and from each of those main routes. You'll see crews cleaning things up, and that should fully wrap up in the next 10 minutes or so. In the southeast, you'll find Deerfoot Trail moving well northbound from Stony past the Iverstrung Bridge at Anderson Road and then on towards Glenmore and Pagan Trail. Construction on McLeod also still plays a factor as you move northbound or southbound between James McKevitt Road and Canyon Meadows Drive. Notes the northbound lane to take the hit in the morning. If you spot something in the way, you can pass it on 403-291-0066. Traffic for L.L. Bean. 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Deerfoot Meadows. 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Offer ends May 10th. Now the forecast. Here's meteorologist from Environment Canada looking for a high near 20 degrees today. Suncloud mix for the day. Chance of showers this morning, and that should become less and less as the day goes on. A little bit of gusting wind, and again a high 20. Overnight low is 7. Chance of showers tonight. Tomorrow mainly sunny and 20. Saturday 19. Sunday 21. Monday sunny and 18 degrees. Right now it's mostly cloudy and 12 at the airport.
0: 660 News Time, 5:52. A new poll indicates more than two-thirds of Canadians support banning access to social media and AI chatbots for children under 16. Andrew Enns, Leger's executive vice president for Central Canada, says the idea has gained momentum globally since Australia became the first country to implement the ban last December.
2: It really took Australia to sort of get us all thinking about, you know, about the idea of it. I think a lot of people initially probably dismissed the idea as kind of impractical.
0: In Leger's online poll, those of kids under 16 were somewhat less keen on the idea of age restrictions, with 27% opposing such measures compared to 20% among those who do not have children of that age. There'll be no Triple Crown winner this year, ABC's Dave Packer reports.
3: Kentucky Derby winner Golden Tempo will not run in the Preakness Stakes next weekend, instead focusing on the Belmont. It's the third Derby winner in the past 5 years not to be entered in the Preakness. The two-week turnaround from the Derby to the Preakness, which used to be commonplace, is considered a non-starter for many trainers and owners, given that most elite thoroughbreds now typically go a month or more between races. It has Maryland racing officials considering moving the Preakness back from the third Saturday in May to the fourth. Dave Packer, ABC News.
0: The Odyssey star Matt Damon is throwing it back to the 90s in a new teaser for this weekend's episode of Saturday Night Live. Eva Franceschetto has more.
4: Matt Damon revisits his Oscar-winning movie Good Will Hunting in the new promo for SNL.
5: I see you guys are doing like a Good Will Hunting thing with the chalkboard. And you guys know that movie's like 30 years old, right?
6: Never seen it, dude.
7: Yeah, I grew up in a cult, never seen a movie.
5: Oh.
4: Damon and SNL cast members Jeremy Culain and Sarah

0: Berman stand at a chalkboard trying to crack the formula for the perfect SNL sketch. The cast members leave, and then Damon believes he's solved it.
1: Looks like someone finally cracked it.
2: No, not even a little bit. Somebody just wrote, bisexual cigarette talk show, Black Snape is host, no guests.
3: Then they drew stoner carrot checking into a casino hospital?
1: Yeah.
2: Matt Damon, did you do this?
1: No.
0: Damon returns to the SNL stage for the third time this weekend, along with musical guest Noah Kahan. I'm Eva Fragiscados.
4: And controversial social media influencer Braden Eric Peters, who goes by the name Clavicular, says criminal charges, or is rather facing criminal charges, for firing a gun at an alligator while live streaming in March. Here's ABC's Hannah Bata.
5: It's unclear if the alligator was alive at the time of the shooting. His attorney says Peters was following the instructions of a licensed airboat guide, adding no animals or people were harmed. Beyond his legal issues, Peters has faced criticism for the extremes he takes to improve his looks, including hitting himself in the face to improve his jawline.
6: If I punch myself in the face, I'm going to get like a nice mewed up jaw.
5: He admitted to using multiple medications to enhance his looks, even claiming to have taken meth to lose weight.
4: Peters and two other influencers were streaming a boat ride through the Everglades in March when they came across an alligator. In the video, the three are seen unloading multiple shots and are now charged with a misdemeanor for unlawfully discharging a firearm in public. Coming up, your look at business with the 660 News Radio Market Minute.
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12: Well, good morning. U.S. stock futures are building on some of the earlier gains. The market momentum continues to be on an uptrend for stocks and a downdraft for oil. Price for crude right now at the low level of the morning, dropping $3.30, 3.5% at $91.76 for the U.S. benchmark. The Brent North Sea crude price out of the U.K. now below $100 per barrel. McDonald's is in with better than forecast quarterly results. Mickey D's seeing top line earnings and the revenue also on the rise, and the stock's up 3.5% in pre-market trade. Adjusted earnings at $2.83 per share. That was a 9-cent beat. Revenue at $6.5 billion. We'll look through what's the driving factor for McDonald's. A lot of analysts, though, thinking that the value menu is a price winner for consumers, and that's driving a lot of traffic into McDonald's stores. Krispy Kreme also reporting better than forecast earnings. The donut company says it's going to open 100 new locations this year. Also says that in the era of weight loss drugs, it's going to be offering up smaller size portions for consumers. And household appliance company Whirlpool is seeing its stock go down the drain this morning, down 18% after slashing its full-year guidance. The company saying the war in Iran has resulted in recession-level industry declines in the U.S. as consumer confidence collapsed in late February and March. So that is a red flag for the U.S. economy. The Canadian dollar right now at 73.38 is steady. Gold up $50 at 47.44. And Bitcoin up right now down $600 at 80,800. At the Business Center, I'm Mike Apple.
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4: Good morning. Happy Thursday. It is May the 7th. I'm Kelly Turner.
3: And I'm Logan Stein. Currently 12 degrees and mostly cloudy this morning. Here's what's making headlines right now.
5: An update of the city's housing strategy notes that despite leading the nation in new homes, progress is slowing.
6: New research says foreign actors are ramping up disinformation online about Alberta's separatist movement.
7: Very good talks as the U.S. and Iran appear to be closing in on a deal to end the war. A response is expected today. But the Strait of Hormuz is still a big problem and still closed.
8: Four Canadians remain on board a Dutch cruise ship at the center of a hantavirus outbreak. Global Affairs Canada staff will be meeting the Canadians when the ship docks in the Canary Islands.
9: Carolina looks to stay undefeated this postseason, visiting Philadelphia for Game 3. The Habs and Golden Knights lost Wednesday night. Sports at 15.
10: Big moves on the markets this morning on the overseas trade, led by quarterly earnings, a record for Tokyo's Nikkei. The price for oil slipping below $93 a barrel. Wall Street benchmarks start the day at records, business at 26.
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4: Traffic and weather from the 660 News Radio Traffic Center. Here is Tanya.
9: Good morning. A pretty dry one for the most part, though there is a chance for some wet weather to start the day. Travel speed on Deerfoot is moving close to the 100K mark north and south. Road work in the northeast around Stony Trail should be wrapping up for the overnight period. And that means you can move to and from Stony and Deerfoot and connect through both routes. Now, in the southwest, you'll find SRC Trail moving well north from Highway 8, Glenmore, and then moving past Signal Hill, Christie Park, and 17th Avenue, and then through the Bow Trail traffic lights, and then down the hill to 16th Avenue Northwest with no major delays. Memorial Drive moves well along the Bow River. If you are traveling the southeast this morning, 52nd Street doing well north or south on the south side of Stony Trail through Mahogany and Auburn Bay and Seton. And then northbound lanes get you up past Mackenzietown, New Brighton, and towards your destination. If you see something in the way, share it 403-291-0066. 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Now, the forecast. Here's meteorologist Michael Coos.
11: It's going to be a little unsettled into the afternoon, so there's a risk of some late-day showers, but generally a mix of sun and cloud today. Winds pick up out of the north, 20 to 40 kilometers per hour. Should still get up to 19 or 20. Drops down to 7 overnight. Tomorrow's partly sunny and 19 degrees. It's a mild morning. It's 12 degrees at the airport, 11 downtown. Today's high, 20 degrees.
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4: To our top story now, how do you feel about your housing situation? Despite record building, 2 in 3 Calgarians say they feel their housing needs are not being met.
3: The city launched its Home is Here strategy in 2023 to bring down barriers for more development. 660's Phil Wood reports a briefing note suggests while Calgary leads the nation in housing starts, it's still not where it should be.
12: Rezoning for housing that obviously council reversed and repealed a couple weeks ago represented several actions in the Home is Here strategy.
5: Housing development lead Reed Hendry says 70% of the 98 action items in that housing strategy are off the ground or complete, a dip from the 88% reported at this time last year. Calgary has been banging away with 23,000 new units, tops in the country. That includes 1,800 affordable homes, but it's below the city's target of 3,000. And with demand outpacing supply, 1 in 5 households still can't afford where they live. Now there's a push to revamp that strategy, approved by the previous council in a bid to increase supply and rein in costs. Councillor Harrison Clark says simplifying things is a start.
13: If we really want good outcomes and not just outputs, let's deliver something more streamlined.
5: If approved, administration will work on a new scope and a funding request in time for the next budget cycle.
14: The focus is shifting to the action items that will deliver the most for the less.
5: I'm Phil Wood.
4: 660 News Time, 604. An update on a story that we've been following for you. A powerful moment in a Calgary courtroom on Wednesday. Rob Anderson, a former CN police officer, testifying about riding in an ambulance with a dying man whose phone kept ringing. The screen showed a family with two young kids. The officer said he could not bring himself to answer.
3: Colin Huff later died. Anderson was given evidence at the trial of Arthur Penner and Elijah Strawberry, both

0: are accused of second-degree murder and attempted murder. The trial continues today in Calgary.
1: 6:16 News Time, just approaching 6:05. A 45-year-old Calgary Transit Park now on the chopping block after going over the data and numbers. City admin recommending the end of the free fare zone along 7th Avenue.
0: The review points to safety as the main issue and says requiring a fare would help curb disorder. About 5.4 million trips happen in the zone every year. Scrapping it could bring in about $5 million annually as well. The Infrastructure Committee will take it up today with a potential August 1st end date.
1: And following a tragic incident at Mahogany Lake on the weekend, a family that just moved to Canada from Ghana laid a young 12-year-old boy to rest on Wednesday.
0: Edward Jan reports.
2: The family of a 12-year-old boy who drowned in Calgary's Mahogany Lake, putting him to rest Wednesday. It took rescuers over 40 minutes Sunday to pull his body out of the lake. Those close to the family are now raising funds to help the newly landed family here in Canada as they navigate this difficult time.
3: He loved to make friends. He loved people. He really loved making friends. He's so friendly. And that's what he likes to do.
2: Now, those close to the family are also calling for reforms to private lakes, including increasing the minimum age required to swim in them to avoid tragedies like this. Edward Jen, City News, Cochrane.
1: And what began as a discussion on public safety turned a little tense at City Hall yesterday as a confidential Calgary Police Commission memo sparked sharp divisions among some councillors. Details of that memo suggest the Calgary Police Commission has not yet endorsed the city's proposed safety and wellness strategy, which focuses on preventing crime by addressing mental health, addiction, homelessness, as well as food insecurity. NSA has more, and here's from Ward 9 Councillor Harrison Clark.
4: When City News asked for the memo, the commission refused to release it, saying it was not meant for public circulation. The commission did say it needs more time to assess the impacts of the strategy before formally supporting it. That uncertainty prompted Mayor Farkas to bring forward an amendment aimed at involving the commission more directly moving forward.
5: It's not that they don't approve it necessarily. I think their argument in that memo was that they wanted more time with it. So to provide them that while we continue moving, I think Calgarians will appreciate that.
4: Advocates behind the strategy argued the focus should remain on collaboration and prevention, not division. Some councillors also raised concerns over the missing price tag attached to the strategy. In the end, the motion narrowly passed 7-6, exposing a sharp divide at City Hall. The plan now heads to full council on May 26th, with updated costing details expected. Hannah Said, City News, Calgary.
1: Brand new report is out saying foreign actors are ramping up disinformation when it comes to Alberta separatism. 660's Lisa Grant with the latest.
6: The report published by researchers with the Canadian monitoring platform DisinfoWatch says the campaigns are originating in Russia and the U.S. The report finds foreign actors are increasingly generating articles, podcasts, and social media posts riddled with disinformation about Alberta's separatist movement. The researchers say although the movement is rooted in legitimate grievances, the province and Canada need to take steps to debunk disinformation to ensure debate is democratically sound. It warns that the influencing campaigns are expected to intensify as Alberta heads toward an October referendum with a possible question on separation. I'm Lisa Grant.
1: Could the war in Iran be coming to an end? Iran says it is reviewing new U.S. proposals to end that war, possibly in as little as 30 days.
7: So many questions, Paul. Could today actually be the day that a deal, even a preliminary one, is announced to end this war? That is the feeling coming out of the U.S.
8: We're in good shape, right?
9: Fantastic.
8: We're in good shape. And now we're doing well. Now we have to get what we have to get.
7: President Trump says there have been good talks over the last 24 hours with Iran expected to respond to that U.S. proposal today. A one-page memorandum that includes several points, including ending the war, even a 30-day negotiation period to figure out some of the trickier aspects of this. Iran's foreign minister weighs in.
10: We had made good, achievements, and a deal was at our reach. Why they decided to attack us.
7: Was. Now, he is referring to the U.S. enforcing its blockade of Iranian ports, with the U.S. military firing on an Iranian flag tanker yesterday. That happened right after Iran launched a body that it said will govern

0: traffic through the Strait of Hormuz. That's its latest effort to formalize control over the trade choke point. I'm Jamie Pulford.
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1: 660 News Time, 611 traffic and weather from the 660 News Radio Traffic Center. A beautiful morning, Miss Tanya.
9: It is. The sun is actually starting to win a battle with some clouds overhead as it does come out from the overnight period. Travel speed on most routes moving well, actually. You'll find Deerfoot, Glenmore, and Crowchild, all with few lanes distracted. Now, there is overnight road work in the northeast that should be, hopefully, in the final stages of wrapping up here. Stony Trail at Deerfoot. The ramps to and from each route have been affected by some nightly overnight work. In the southeast on McLeod Trail, still have road work with left-hand lane closures north and south between James McKevitt Road and Canyon Meadows Drive. It's a mainstay project, so you're probably used to it if you travel often, but the morning ride takes the brunt northbound, of course, moving up past Anderson Road and then on towards the Chinook area when things fully open up. If you are traveling area highways this morning, no major delays east or west of the city. And if you spot something in the way, you can share it 403-291-0066. 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Now the forecast. Here's meteorologist Michael Kuss.
10: Warmed up nicely yesterday. Got up to 22 degrees. Lots of sun in there. Today, morning sun, some afternoon cloud. A risk of isolated showers or thunderstorms, but generally just a mix of sun and cloud for the afternoon. 20 degrees the daytime. High drops down to 7 overnight. Tomorrow's partly sunny and 19. Currently, it's a mild 11 degrees in Chestermere. Also 11 downtown Calgary. The afternoon high up to 20.
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1: Downright balmy, mostly cloudy. We're up to 12 degrees in the city. Good Thursday morning. I'm Kelly Turner. Thanks for joining us this morning. Here are the top stories we're working on. 1 in 5 Calgary households cannot afford the roof over their head.
15: That's the delta between what was completed this time last year versus right now.
1: That is Chief Housing Officer Reed Henry. Council hearing its first update on that housing file since its repealed blanket rezoning. Phil Wood explains it all in 15 minutes. It has been here for 45 years, but today could spell the beginning of the end for the free fare zone in the downtown core. City admin recommending the whole thing be scrapped. And south of the border, new calls this morning for Commerce Secretary Howard Lucknick to resign. We'll tell you why. 660 News Time, 6:50.

0: 15. 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
1: Well, NHL Stanley Cup playoffs continue tonight. Carolina, with their sights set on a seventh straight win, when the Stanley Cup playoffs visit Philadelphia tonight. The Carolina swept Ottawa, of course, in the first round and currently leads 2-0 over the Flyers in this best-of-seven series. Last night, Anaheim beat Vegas 3-1 to tie that best-of-seven, while the Montreal Canadiens fell 4-2 to the host Buffalo Sabres.
2: Just shot ourselves in the foot there. We were down 2-0, and, just trying to claw our way back, and thought we played a good game, pretty good game after that.
1: Captain Nick Suzuki and the Habs are in Buffalo tomorrow for Game 2. Montreal Victoire visit the defending champion Minnesota Frost tonight for Game 3 of their best-of-five semifinal series in the Professional Women's Hockey League. Montreal rebounded from a 5-4 overtime loss in Game 1 to even that series Tuesday with a 1-0 triple overtime victory on home ice. PWHL, meanwhile, began revealing its expansion plans for next season with the announcement that Detroit will have its newest team. League leadership has said the 8-team league will increase by 2 to 4 clubs next season, but only Detroit has been announced so far. Two games on the NBA playoff schedule for Thursday night. Cleveland Cavaliers visit Detroit, 5 p.m. Oklahoma City hosting the LA Lakers at 7:30 p.m. Pistons and Thunder lead their respective series 1-0. Sports at 15 and 45 minutes past this hour, or anytime at sportsnet.ca.
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0: 6:16 News Time, 6:17. Health officials out with a warning today after more illnesses have been linked to Butterfield Acres. The province says the number of confirmed cryptosporidium cases connected to the petting zoo now rising to 17. The farm has chosen to shut its doors again while officials continue to monitor that situation. Everyone infected so far is an adult, though health authorities are not saying whether they are employees or visitors. And a woman has fallen ill in the Netherlands after potentially being exposed to the hantavirus on a flight. 660's Kevin Meiser joins us with the latest as a ship hit by that outbreak travels to the Canary Islands.
5: Four Canadians remain on board that Dutch cruise ship. Global Affairs Canada is confirming that staff will be on hand to meet them when the ship docks. Two people are in serious condition after being evacuated from the ship, which has a confirmed outbreak of hantavirus. They are being treated in the Netherlands right now. A third passenger in stable condition and remains on board after an airlift for that person was actually delayed. Infectious diseases specialist Dr. Isaac Bogosh tells us that the difficulty here with hantavirus is the fact that it can often be weeks before symptoms develop.
6: People could have been exposed and are in the incubation period, and that's why it's so important that anyone who had a potential exposure to this virus is aware, such that if they do have any symptoms, they can seek medical care and get the appropriate medical care. So it's important for it from a clinical standpoint. It's also important from a public health standpoint.
5: Now, three people, a Dutch couple and a German national, died in the outbreak on board the ship. The World Health Organization does say that 8 people at this point are suspected to have contracted the virus. And the Dutch media is reporting a KLM flight attendant has been admitted to hospital in Amsterdam with hantavirus symptoms. She apparently came in contact with a 69-year-old Dutch woman after she was briefly on board a KLM flight in South Africa, but was deemed too ill to fly. Both of those cases are unrelated to the cruise ship. I'm Kevin Meisner.
0: South of the border, there are calls for Commerce Secretary Howard Lutnick to resign following his closed-door testimony on Capitol Hill.
7: There are going to be others that are interviewed. There's conversation about other administration officials. Democrats are really pushing for the president to be subpoenaed or interviewed or deposed in some kind of a way. Republicans have said that's a non-starter because the president has addressed Jeffrey Epstein repeatedly. But we do know that one former

0: Administration official is also going to talk to this committee, again, voluntarily. That will be former Attorney General Pam Bondi, who's really next on deck here, and she is going to be grilled on her department's handling of the release of those Epstein files.
1: House Democrats accusing Lutnick of lying and being evasive about Jeffrey Epstein before the House Oversight Committee yesterday. Coming up, Ken, you'll have the latest in traffic. Michael Kuss, the latest in weather. Ahead of the markets, the U.S. Secretary of State trying to mend some fences with the Pope. 660 News Time, 620.
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1: 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Traffic and weather from the 660 News Radio Traffic Center. Here is Tanya.
5: It is a decent morning. That volume around the city is definitely building. You'll find travel speed on McLeod Trail affected by some road work in the southeast. North and south between Canyon Meadows Drive and James McKevitt Road. Left lanes closed in both directions there. To the northeast on 16th Avenue, westbound volume just beginning to see a traffic light delay through 68th Street. Fairly short-lived delays, if anything, right now. Westbound then past 52nd and on towards the Deerfoot lanes are moving quite well. On the west side of things, you'll find Sarcee Trail connecting north or down the hill towards 16th Avenue Northwest to the Trans-Canada, moving well through Winsport and Home Road, both directions. If you're heading out of the city, no problems. Past Stony Trail, Crestmont, and on towards the Callaway Park and Highway 22 area. If you spot something in the way, you can share it, 403-291-0066. 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Now the forecast, here's meteorologist Michael Kuss.
6: We'll see sun mixed in with cloud this afternoon. Almost all sun this morning. A little unstable late northerly wind. Highs up to 19 or 20 degrees. Drops down to 7 overnight. Tomorrow's partly sunny and 19. A few clouds around for Saturday as well, especially in the morning. Becomes a mix of sun and cloud in the afternoon. Warms up to 19. Mild morning lows too, and that includes Mother's Day. 5 degrees first thing. Mainly cloudy. A small chance for showers with a high of 20 on Sunday, and then Monday's all sun and 18. Currently it's 10 degrees Airdrie, 11 downtown. Today's high 20.
1: 660 News Time, just approaching 623. More than two-thirds of Canadians support banning access to social media and AI chatbots for kids under 16, according to a new poll. Andrew Lenz, Leger's Executive Vice President for Central Canada, says potential factors could include recent U.S. court verdicts that found Meta and Google liable for harms to kids, including February's deadly mass shooting in Tumbler Ridge that has drawn questions around the shooter's use of OpenAI's ChatGPT.
7: Canadians are quite seized by the issue, and they're equally concerned with respect to the social media, but also the AI and the chatbots, ChatGPT and Copilot, and that there is a preference for a national approach.
1: Now, the feds are promising to implement an online harms bill that could include age restrictions, the government also considering whether to include AI chatbots in that legislation. Could be a little tense today at the Vatican. U.S. Secretary of State Marco Rubio heading to the Vatican today. It comes after comments about the Pope from Donald Trump and tensions over the war in Iran strained the relationship with the pontiff. Visit expected to be challenging after the U.S. president criticized the first American-born pope again this week, accusing Pope Leo of endorsing Iran's nuclear weapons program. The Pope pushing back and calling Trump's comments a misrepresentation of calls for peace, saying that the church has spoken out against nuclear weapons for years. And a media titan is being remembered for altering the sports landscape one day after his death at the age of 87.
8: Ted Turner was a sportsman of all types, a world champion in sailing, and a World Series winning owner in baseball. The visionary media mogul bought the struggling Atlanta Braves in the 1970s, broadcast their games nationwide, and turned them into a World Series mainstay by the 90s. Turner also owned the NBA's Atlanta Hawks and the NHL.

0: Smart in San Luis Obispo so many years ago. On Wednesday, law enforcement executed a search warrant at the home of Flores' mother in San Luis Obispo County. It's not clear what led them to get a warrant for the house, but the district attorney says in a statement they remain, quote, firmly committed to using every lawful tool available to locate Kristen's remains. Alex Stone, ABC News.
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1: 660 News Time, 626. Now the latest on the markets. Here is Mike Eppel.
5: I got some key earnings coming in from a couple of Canadian heavyweights this morning. Canadian Natural Resources reporting earnings above forecast in the latest quarter. Another of the big energy companies reporting top-line earnings that topped estimates. CNQ's adjusted earnings per share and other factors all on the rise. And now we'll track the stock coming up here. As the energy prices have dropped, they've cooled dramatically here over the course of this week. The price for oil this morning down to $92.55 a barrel, down $2.50 or 2.6%. A 6% slide in the trading session Wednesday for oil dragged shares of Suncor down 7.5%, even though Suncor reported a stellar Q1 earnings performance up to $2.1 billion in profit. But again, it's all tied back to the daily moves and market machinations for the energy trade. Bay Street also looking over earnings from Bell Canada Enterprises. Top line results, earnings per share at 63 cents. That's a 5-cent beat. The company seeing more revenue generation from AI infrastructure projects and other factors, higher revenue overall for BCE. So that could be a positive mover on Bay Street coming up today. The TSX coming off a gain of 415 points, a jump of 1.25% in Wednesday's trade. Wall Street saw the S&P and NASDAQ both set all-time record highs. So far this morning, U.S. stock futures are holding steady. Massive day for the Tokyo Nikkei. It surged 3,300 points or 5.5% as shares of tech heavyweight SoftBank traded limit up on the trading session on stellar earnings. SoftBank stock was up by 18%. The Canadian dollar is steady at 73.38. Price for gold right now up $50 at 47.43. At the Business Center, I'm Mike Eppel.
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1: 6:16 News Time, 6:29. Taking a quick glance at the Business Traveler's weather forecast. Edmonton, mix of sun and cloud today. A high of 21 degrees. Vancouver, mainly cloudy with a high of 17. Toronto, mix of sun and cloud. Chance of showers this afternoon. A high of 12. Ottawa, mainly sunny. Chance of showers later on this afternoon. And a high today of 14. 6:16 News Time, 6:30.
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0: It is Thursday, May 7th. I'm Logan Stein.
1: And I'm Kelly Turner. It's a beautiful morning, mostly cloudy. We're up to 12 degrees. Here's what's making news right now.
2: An update to the city's housing strategy suggests Calgary is missing the mark when it comes to building affordable homes.
0: Laid to rest, the family of a 12-year-old boy who drowned in Calgary's Mahogany Lake paid their respects yesterday.
3: Researchers say foreign actors are ramping up disinformation online about Alberta's separatist movement.
4: Some 10 weeks later, an off-ramp to the war in Iran seems more realistic. A response to a U.S. proposal is expected today, but control over the Strait of Hormuz is a serious sticking point.
5: The Habs fell short, and Lucas Dostal almost had a playoff shutout as Anaheim beat Vegas in Stanley Cup playoff action. Sports at 45.
6: Triple-digit gain for the Dow futures. The price for oil now sliding 4%, and that could lead to some relief for the gas pumps. Business at 56.
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5: It's a building ride as the rush hour starts to set in around the city. You're going to find few distractions, though, this early in the morning. Scanning and refreshing cameras as the sun tries to peek through some clouds overhead. Things are looking not so bad. Busy intersections like the Northwest at 16th Avenue near Home Road. Still moving relatively well. You might start to see a traffic light delay in the Northwest on Crow Child Trail, southbound through 24th Avenue. And it does appear to be a collision-free ride. If you see something different, though, pass it on. 403-291-0066. 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Now, the forecast. Here's meteorologist Michael Kuz.
7: We'll see a few clouds around into the afternoon today. Warms up to 20 degrees, though. Winds will be out of the north at 20, gusting to 40 kilometers per hour later in the day, and a small bit of instability around the area, so not ruling out isolated showers through that mid to late afternoon. We're 7 degrees through the overnight. Tomorrow's partly sunny and 19. Currently, Cochrane's at 7 degrees. It's a mild 11 downtown. The afternoon high up to 20.
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0: Housing is a hot-button issue in the city, with one in five Calgary households unable to afford where they live.
1: City has been hammering away, leading the country in new construction, but an internal memo suggests progress is slowing down. 660's Phil Wood tells us demand is outpacing supply and affordability remains a major issue.
2: Launched in 2023, the city's Home is Here strategy lists 98 action items and 70% are underway or finished, compared to the 88% reported at this time last year. That's despite leading the country in new homes with more than 23,000, including some 1,800 affordable units. But that's below Calgary's annual target of 3,000, something that's of interest to Pamela Scott with the Calgary Alliance for the Common Good.
8: The need for more non-market and affordable housing isn't just a social issue. It's a safety issue.
2: Councillor Raj Dhaliwal believes streamlining or retooling the housing strategy is the best way to identify gaps and get more bang for their buck.
9: This is an opportunity to do a more of a strategic, surgical look at it and pick up the plan action items out of 98 that will deliver the best outcome for Calgarians.
2: If approved by City Council, administration will get to work on a new funding scope in time for budget talks later this year. I'm Phil Wood.
0: 660 News Time, 6:34. A first responder told a Calgary jury on Wednesday that he struggled with a haunting decision, choosing not to answer a dying man's ringing phone. Rob Anderson testified that he was working with CN Police in August of 2024 when he found Colin Huff, who was shot near Calgary. Anderson said he believed the call was from Huff's spouse and could not bring himself to deliver that news.
1: He was speaking yesterday at the trial of Arthur Penner and Elijah Strawberry, who have pleaded not guilty to second-degree murder and attempted murder. That trial continues today at the Calgary Courthouse.
0: The family of a 12-year-old boy who drowned in Calgary's Mahogany Lake paid their respects yesterday, Edward Jan reports.
10: The family of a 12-year-old boy who drowned in Calgary's Mahogany Lake, putting him to rest Wednesday.
11: The father of Damilola Afolabi needing to be consoled as he grapples with the family's first couple months in Canada from Ghana being marked with a tragedy.
12: When we are about to leave Ghana, that means that daddy, me, thank you for the good life you are going to give us Canada. I didn't know that my son would never be with me at this moment anymore.
11: The family came to Canada just in March, with Afolabi trying

0: to make friends in his new community. Officials say Afolabi was playing basketball before he jumped in Mahogany Lake.
1: He loved to make friends. He loved people. He really loved making friends. He's so friendly.
0: Now, those close to the family are also calling for reforms to private lakes, including increasing the minimum age required to swim in them to avoid tragedies like this. Edward Jen, City News, Cochrane.
2: If free train rides disappear downtown, would you pay a fare or would you walk? The end could be near for the free fare zone in downtown Calgary. Administration's coming back with a requested review of the zone today to the Infrastructure Committee. The report estimates about 1.8 million boardings could vanish if fares are introduced. But in return, Calgary Transit could see about $5 million a year and fewer safety issues. The recommendations now that council do away with the free fare zone. If approved, it could vanish by August 1st after nearly 45 years. And a confidential police commission memo is sparking some major tension at City Hall and dividing councillors over the city's new safety plan. Hannah Saeed has the details.
3: Details of a confidential memo discussed at Wednesday's Community Development Committee meeting suggest the Calgary Police Commission has not yet endorsed the city's proposed safety and well-being strategy. The new Safer Together plan focuses on preventing crime by addressing mental health, addiction, homelessness, and food insecurity. But as the debate continued, much of the attention shifted away from the strategy itself and onto the commission's apparent concerns with the plan.
4: What I heard was the police act, they have their own safety plan. Well, they have a choice. If they want to accept or they want to adopt this, great. Let's have those conversations. But you can't just be like, okay, we don't know what we want to do.
3: When City News asked for the memo, the commission refused to release it, saying it was not meant for public circulation. The commission did say it needs more time to assess the impacts of the strategy before formally supporting it. That uncertainty prompted Mayor Farkas to bring forward an amendment aimed at involving the commission more directly moving forward. In the end, the motion narrowly passed 7-6, exposing a sharp divide at City Hall. The plan now heads to full council on May 26th with updated costing details expected. Hannah Saeed, City News, Calgary.
2: 660 News Time, 6:37. Albertans agree that immigration matters, but not on what to do about it. A new poll for CBC suggests a majority want Alberta to take more control over immigration. But when asked about restricting access to public services for newcomers, support drops below half. The issue will be on the ballot this fall as part of a broader referendum on Alberta's future relationship with Ottawa. Premier Daniel Smith has raised concerns about immigration, putting pressure on Alberta's social services, saying health care, education, and housing can't keep up. Alberta's referendum is scheduled for October 19th. A frightening run-in with a grizzly bear is leading to a warning in Kananaskis country. A hiker reported a grizzly charged toward them while they were hiking near Troll Falls. No one was hurt, and the bear is believed to have run off. But the province has now issued a warning as a precaution. It applies to Bow Valley Wildland Provincial Park and the Evan Thomas Provincial Recreation Area. Trails like Stony Trail, Scogan Pass, and Hay Meadow are also included in that area. This follows a heavy bear season last year when all of Kananaskis country was under warning for the first time since 2016. Experts say bears are very active right now, fresh out of hibernation and on the hunt for food. The message for hikers is the same as every year. Go in groups, make noise, leash your dogs, and make sure you bring bear spray. A report says foreign actors are increasingly generating articles, podcasts, and social media posts riddled with disinformation about Alberta's separatist movement. Lisa Grant reports.
5: The report from a team of researchers published by the Canadian monitoring platform DisinfoWatch says the campaigns are coming out of Russia and the U.S. Researchers found social media influencers, some created by artificial intelligence, are generating the disinformation in the United States. In Russia, false content is being posted on a series of Kremlin-aligned websites called Pravda News Network. And the report warns the influencing campaigns are set to intensify as Alberta heads toward an October referendum with a possible question on separation. Researchers say although Alberta's separatist movement is rooted in legitimate grievances, the province and the country need to take steps to debunk the disinformation to ensure debate is democratically sound. I'm Lisa Grant.
2: And coming up right away.

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5: Good morning. Still with light distraction as you move around the city, looking collision-free as the morning treks on. Travel speed on Deerfoot, still above the 100K mark, north and southbound. Travel safely. Stony trail skirts around the city, no major delays, including on the northeast side of things at the Cornerstone Corner, east and southbound. And just as I said, collision-free, one incident's popped up. It's fairly fresh in the southeast at 50th Avenue and 51st Street. You're going to see the intersection is slow going because of this in the southeast corner, and expect some delays, especially right now on southbound 52nd Street as you merge towards 50th Avenue. 51st Street, of course, is just west of 52nd. If you spot something in the way, stow collision or distraction, you can share it, 403-291-0066. 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Now the forecast, here's meteorologist Michael Coos.
6: Sunshine this morning, mix of sun and cloud this afternoon. Small chance for isolated showers. Gets up to an above seasonal 19 or 20 degrees. Tomorrow's also partly sunny with a high of 19 degrees. Few more clouds coming in on Saturday, and also 18 or 19 after mild morning lows in that 7 to 9 degree range. Currently it is 7 degrees in Okotoks, 11 downtown. Today's high up to 20.
0: Coming up, a look at some of today's top headlines.
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9: Darcy Schnorr here for Eastside Dodge with Lanny McDonald. Lanny, it's done. Over, tough put, the last buzzer in the game.
10: What on earth are you talking about?
9: The absolute final clearance for all 2025 models is on. And when we say it, we mean it. In fact, we have up to $17,000 off 2025 Ram 1500 Sports. But when they're gone, they gone.
10: You know my line at the end. I think it's even more urgent right now. Hurry into Eastside Dodge and tell them Lanny sent you.
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0: Good morning. It's 12 degrees, mostly cloudy in Calgary. I'm Logan Stein. Here's a look at some of the top stories right now. 1 in 5 Calgary households still cannot afford the roof over their head. Council heard its first major update on the housing file since it repealed blanket rezoning a couple of weeks ago. All the latest from council. A lot to unpack in 15 minutes' time. A report says foreign actors are increasingly generating articles, podcasts, and social media posts riddled with disinformation about Alberta's separatist movement. 660's Lisa Grant takes a look at the report. She has those details on this story coming up after 7. And coming up right after sports.
11: 4 Canadians remain on board a Dutch cruise ship at the center of a hantavirus outbreak. Global Affairs Canada staff will be meeting the Canadians when the ship docks in the Canary Islands.
0: Now, with a look at sports from Sportsnet 960 The Fan, here's Tanya Blakeney.
5: NHL Stanley Cup playoffs continue.

0: round two last night. Montreal fell short on the road.
1: With the shot scores! That's another power play goal!
0: Byram had the insurance goal for the host Sabres as Buffalo beat the Habs 4-2 in game one of that second round playoff series. Well, Bennett Seneca, Neil Carlson, and Jansen Harkin scored as Lucas Dostal came 5.6 seconds away from a first career playoff shutout.
2: Oh, man. Great for Dostal. Michael threw the puck towards the net.
0: Mark Stone had that lone Vegas goal, but the Anaheim Ducks still won. They came away with a Game 2 victory, 3-1 over the Vegas Golden Knights. In NBA action, Victor Wembanyama had 19 points and 15 rebounds. San Antonio handed Minnesota the worst postseason loss in franchise history, beating the Timberwolves 133-95 to even that Western Conference semifinal series at a game apiece, while Canadian Shea Gilgeous Alexander and the Oklahoma City Thunder took a 2-0 lead in their best of seven against the LA Lakers. Defending champion Thunder handily won 108-90 in game one on home court Tuesday, despite an off night from MVP favorite Gilgeous Alexander. In baseball, Shane McClanahan pitched 5 2/3 shutout innings, helping Tampa Bay to victory.
3: And Tampa gets the 3-0 victory.
0: Swept the series. Toronto has a day off today before returning home to begin a 3-game series with the Los Angeles Angels tomorrow. Sports at 15 and 45 minutes past this hour or anytime at sportsnet.ca.
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7: 660 News Time, 647. Iran's expected to respond today to a U.S. proposal for ending the nearly 10-week-old conflict, with sources saying the two sides are moving closer to a short memorandum of agreement.
8: We're all wondering, it could today actually be the day that a deal, even a preliminary one, is announced to end this war. That seems to be the feeling coming out of the U.S.
9: We're in good shape, right?
10: Fantastic.
9: We're in good shape. And now we're doing well. Now we have to get what we have to get.
8: President Trump says there have been good talks over the last 24 hours, with Iran expected to respond to the U.S. proposal today. A one-page memorandum that includes several points, including ending the war, even a 30-day negotiation period to figure out some of the trickier aspects of this. Iran's foreign minister weighs in.
11: We had made good, achievements, and a deal was at our reach. Why they decided to attack us.
8: Now, he is referring to the U.S. enforcing its blockade of Iranian ports with its military firing on an Iranian flag tanker yesterday. It happened right after Iran launched a body that it said would govern traffic through the Strait of Hormuz. Now, that is part of its latest effort to formalize control over that global oil choke point. I'm Jamie Pulfer.
7: And efforts are underway to contain a hantavirus outbreak on a Dutch cruise ship, following word of another possible case in the Netherlands.
12: Global Affairs Canada staff will be on hand to meet the four Canadian passengers on board the Dutch cruise ship when it docks in the Canary Islands. At this point, those people are not ill, and it's unknown if they may have come into contact with anyone who was. The four Canadians remain on board the Dutch cruise ship, and Global Affairs Canada confirms they're going to be offering them advice on potentially isolating themselves for further watch for symptoms. Three people died in this outbreak on board the ship, a Dutch couple and a German national. Three other passengers are being treated, two of them in serious condition. Now, infections diseases specialist Dr. Isaac Bogosh tells the Big Story podcast, hantavirus is a very serious infection.
13: Many people get very sick, require hospitalization, require supplemental

0: oxygenation, require, you know, some are in the intensive care unit, and it's got a high mortality rate.
1: Now, at this point, the World Health Organization says a total of 8 people are suspected to have contracted the virus. Dutch media is also reporting a KLM flight attendant has been admitted to hospital in Amsterdam with hantavirus symptoms. She apparently came into contact with a 69-year-old Dutch woman who was briefly on board a KLM flight in South Africa before being taken for medical treatment. That woman later died. I'm Kevin Meisner.
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6: Good morning. Still moving quite well as the sun tries to peek out behind some clouds to start the day. Travel speed on Glenmore is moving quite well in the southwest, east and west, over the reservoir, through 14th Street, and then towards McLeod, and then Blackfoot and Deerfoot Trails. Deerfoot is moving north or south from Glenmore with no major delays. To the southeast on 52nd Street, moving well north and south through the Shaughnessy area and Seton, that is, rather, and then north past the Glenmore area and up towards the train tracks. Now, there is a collision at 50th Avenue, 51st Street, just west of 52nd Street. Watch for some people on the road assessing damage and exchanging information. If you spot something in the way, you can share it, 403-291-0066. 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Save up to 65% on adjustable bed packages during the Lave Asleep Friends and Family sale. Lave Asleep, the better bed. Now the forecast. Here's meteorologist Michael Coos.
7: Sunshine this morning, mix of sun and cloud into the afternoon today. Small chance for pop-up showers later in the afternoon. Partly sunny and 19 tomorrow. Dry with morning cloud on Saturday afternoon. Sun and 19 degrees. Sunday, Mother's Day, is a little unstable, so mainly cloudy. Chance for showers with a high of 20. And then Monday, mainly sunny and up to 18 degrees. Currently, Mahogany's 9 degrees. Downtown, 11. This afternoon, up to 20.
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2: U.S. Secretary of State Marco Rubio is at the Vatican, where it's Operation Smooth Things Over with the Pontiff. Rubio's audience with Pope Leo is underscored by the recent criticism from U.S. President Donald Trump. Sky News reporter Alistair Bunkle is at the Vatican.
10: Of all the people to pick a fight with in the world, Donald Trump has chosen the Pope, making a number of different comments that have been critical of the Pontiff, including suggesting that the Pope, of course, is American-born, born in Chicago, was effectively supporting Iran and Iran's desire to have a nuclear weapon, also suggesting that the Pope was putting Catholics around the world in danger.
2: Pope Leo has pushed back, calling out Trump's misrepresentations of his views on Iran and nuclear weapons and insisting that he's merely preaching the biblical message of peace. Former U.S. President Barack Obama will be in Canada, Toronto specifically, tomorrow for a special gala. Yesterday, he appeared on The Late Show with Stephen Colbert to discuss his new presidential center. Eva Francescato has more.
11: Barack Obama and Stephen Colbert covered a range of topics, including U.S. President Trump, and joked about Colbert running for president.
12: How dumb do you think it is for people to say that I should run for president?
13: Well, you know...
9: the bar has changed.

0: I think that you could perform significantly better than some folks that we've seen.
1: He talked about his Obama Presidential Center, which opens in June, and also discussed aliens.
0: Government is terrible at keeping secrets. If there were aliens under the control of the United States government that we knew about, seen, photographs, I promise you, some guy guarding the installation would have taken a selfie with one of the aliens and sent it to his girlfriend to impress him. It would leak.
1: Obama will be the keynote speaker at the Canada 2020 20th anniversary gala event tomorrow evening. I'm Eva Fragiscados.
2: Quite the conversation. Coming up right away in business, a look at the 660 News Radio Market Minute.
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6: Good morning. We've got the price for oil now back below, or very close to, dropping below $90 a barrel. It's down $4.50, or 4.75%, with the U.S. waiting on Iran to respond to its proposal to reopen the Strait of Hormuz to end the war, and the expectation, now that we're into the regular trading day on the energy trade, seeing the price for oil slide a little bit further than what we saw in the overnight or pre-market session. Markets for stocks looking very good again, coming into the Thursday trade, a day after we saw record for the S&P and the NASDAQ this morning. The Dow will retest the 50,000 mark. It is indicated to start above that threshold again with an early pre-market gain of about 110 points. Helped out by McDonald's, which is seeing bigger than forecast revenue growth. Helped out by bigger burgers. It's Big Arch in the United States, combined with value menu offerings, seeing revenue for McDonald's rise to $6.5 billion in the latest quarter. Above forecast, the stock price is up 3.5%, and it is a Dow component company. Bay Street's got its eyes on shares of Bell Canada Enterprises, which did see a slight decrease in overall profitability even as revenue went up in the latest quarter. Bell stock will be a mover on the TSX today. Also looking at shares of Canadian Natural Resources, which reported earnings that were down year over year. The energy stocks, though, more moving more so on the price for oil. The daily moves up and down for crude. And yesterday we did see shares of Suncor, for example, drop 7.5% as the price for oil took a 6% tumble. The Canadian dollar right now at 73.33 cents is steady. Price for gold up $65 at $47.59. Bitcoin down $200 at $81,000 US. 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
13: Good morning. It is Thursday, May the 7th. I'm Kelly Turner.
2: And I'm Logan Stein. 12 degrees, mostly cloudy.

0: In Calgary, a pretty beautiful morning. Here's what's making headlines right now.
1: Calgary City Council gets a reality check when it comes to its housing strategy.
2: Here lie in the free transit zone in the downtown core. Looks like it's on its way out.
3: A new report says foreign actors are spreading disinformation about Alberta separation.
4: Global Affairs Canada staff will be on hand to meet Canadian passengers when a Dutch cruise ship docks in the Canary Islands. The ship is dealing with a hantavirus outbreak.
5: One game on Stanley Cup playoff ice. It's Carolina visiting Philadelphia with two games on the hard court. Cleveland and LA looking for their first wins of the second round. Sports at 15.
6: Oil prices taking a tumble for a second day. Crude futures down almost 6%. Dow futures up 115 points as Wall Street goes for more records. Business at 26.
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2: Traffic and weather from the 660 News Radio Traffic Center. 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
5: Good morning. With the volume building around the city, you're going to see some brake lights now in a couple of areas. There was a crash in the southeast, 51st Street, 50th Avenue. Watch for crews responding there just east of the train tracks, west of 52nd Street. In the southeast, Glenmore Trail, going to start to see brake lights at the intersection of Barlow. Eastbound lanes back up from 24th Street and moving through the lights at Barlow Trail and then to 52nd Street when things start to feel like they open up a bit. Travel speed on most area highways moving quite well. To start this Thursday morning ride, you'll find north of Calgary, QE2, doing well between Airdrie, Balzac, and Stoney Trail. If you see something in the way, you can pass it on, 403-291-0066. 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Now the forecast. Here's meteorologist Michael Coos.
8: We'll see sun this morning, some cloud into the afternoon. Unstable, so there's a small chance for some passing showers. 20 degrees to high, partly sunny tomorrow with a low of 7 and a mild high of 19 degrees, also up to 19 under a mix of sun and clouds Saturday. Currently it's 12 degrees at the airport. A little windy, winds coming in out of the west-northwest to 22 kilometers per hour. 11 downtown, the afternoon high up to 20.
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2: To our top story now, one in five Calgary households still can't afford the roof over their head. Council hearing its first major update on the housing file since it repealed blanket rezoning a couple of weeks ago.
0: Despite leading the country in new construction, Calgary is lagging behind on some very key metrics. 660's Phil Wood reports on a push to streamline its housing strategy.
1: Around 70% of the action items in the Home Is Here strategy are underway or complete, down from the 88% reported the previous year. Chief Housing Officer Reid Hendry pins the decline on limited resources and the repeal of citywide upzoning.
9: So that's the delta between what was completed this time last year versus right now.
1: Despite this, he notes growth, such as Calgary leading the nation in housing starts with over 23,000 last year, including 1,800 affordable units. That's still below the city's annual target of 3,000, and a vast majority of Calgarians feel it should invest more in affordable housing. Some councillors like Nathaniel Schmidt believe one solution is to simplify the housing strategy's 98 action items.
10: 98 actions is a lot, and if we pare that down to what we see as the most important, then I think we can see more success.
1: If approved, administration will get to work on a new funding scope in time for the next budget cycle. Councillor Harrison Clark agrees it's time for good outcomes and not just good outputs.
11: We have to stop and celebrate Calgary every step of the way here.
1: I'm Phil Wood.
2: 660 News Time, 7:04. An update on a story we've been following for you. A first responder who rode in an ambulance with a dying man who had been shot near Calgary says he thought about answering the victim's phone, but he did not. Rob Anderson, working for CN Police at the time in August of 24, when he came across a fatally wounded Colin Huff. He told court yesterday he was pretty sure it was a man's spouse and he was not willing to break that news.
0: Anderson was speaking at the trial of Arthur Penner and Elijah Strawberry, who have pleaded not guilty to second-degree murder and attempted murder. The trial continues at the Calgary Courthouse today.
2: To rely on that free fare zone today could spell the true beginning of the end for that zone through the downtown core. City admin, now gone through the numbers, is bringing its recommendation to the Infrastructure and Planning Committee today that the whole thing be scrapped.
0: The primary driver of the recommendation is safety, with the report saying that requiring a fare on board will give peace officers more authority. It could also bring in $5 million a year. If approved today, the signs could change as of August 1st.
2: 660 News Time, 7:05. A confidential police commission memo is sparking some tension at Calgary City Hall and dividing some councillors over the city's new safety plan. Hennessy has more, gets reaction from Ward 5 Councillor Raj Dhaliwal.
12: What began as a discussion on public safety quickly

0: turned tense at City Hall Wednesday as a confidential police commission memo seemed to have sparked sharp divisions among councillors. Details of a confidential memo discussed at Wednesday's Community Development Committee meeting suggest the Calgary Police Commission has not yet endorsed the city's proposed safety and well-being strategy. The new Safer Together plan focuses on preventing crime by addressing mental health, addiction, homelessness, and food insecurity. But as the debate continued, much of the attention shifted away from the strategy itself and onto the commission's apparent concerns with the plan.
1: What I heard was the police act, they have their own safety plan. Well, they have a choice. If they want to accept or they want to adopt this, great. Let's have those conversations. But you can't just be like, okay, we don't know what we want to do, but at the same time, complain that they were not properly engaged.
0: Hannah Said, City News, Calgary.
2: To provincial politics now, the electors list breached information coming out just as a new report says foreign actors are generating articles, podcasts, even social media posts riddled with disinformation when it comes to Alberta separation. 6ABC's Lisa Grant with the latest.
3: The Canadian monitoring platform DisinfoWatch issued the report pointing the finger at the U.S. and Russia. It says social media influencers, some created by AI, are generating the disinformation in the U.S., while false content is posted on a series of Kremlin-aligned websites called Pravda News Network in Russia. Now, the report says although Alberta's separatist movement is rooted in legitimate grievances, the province and the country need to take steps to debunk disinformation to ensure debate is democratically sound. I'm Lisa Grant.
2: And a close call with a grizzly is prompting a warning if you're heading to Kananaskis. A hiker was charged getting within a meter of the animal west of Calgary. The warning covers Bow Valley Wildland Provincial Park and Evan Thomas Provincial Recreation Area. Hiking paths in the area like Stony Train, Scogan Pass Trail, and Hay Meadows Trail are also included. This is picking up after last year when all of Kananaskis country was put under a bear warning. This was the first for the area since back in 2016. And are the U.S. and Iran any closer to reaching a deal? We could find out today, with Iran expected to respond to a U.S. proposal to end the war in the coming hours.
4: Some 10 weeks later, and it finally seems like an off-ramp to this war could soon become reality.
5: We've had some good talks before, as you know, and all of a sudden the next day they're like, they forgot what happened.
4: But U.S. President Trump says it's different this time. There have been good talks over the last 24 hours.
5: Iran cannot have a nuclear weapon, and they won't. And they've agreed to that, among other things.
4: Iran is expected to respond to the U.S. proposal today, but there's concern among some of President Trump's more conservative supporters, including radio host Hugh Hewitt, about how this deal is going to play out, that it doesn't go far enough.
6: If you fold, you never get the stink off. You're not the art of the deal anymore. You're the art of the collapse.
4: Tensions still high. The U.S. military fired on an Iranian-flagged tanker heading to an Iranian port yesterday after Iran again tried to formalize control over the Strait of Hormuz. I'm Jamie Pulfer.
2: 6:16 News Time, 7:08. Canadian government officials will be waiting in Spain's Canary Islands to meet four Canadians on board that cruise ship at the center of that deadly hantavirus outbreak. 6ABC's Kevin Meisner reports there is now word of another possible case, this time in the Netherlands.
7: Global Affairs Canada will have staff on hand to meet the Canadian passengers on board a Dutch cruise ship. When it docks, 140 passengers remain on board, including four Canadians, as it sails to the Canary Islands. Three passengers died in an apparent hantavirus outbreak. Eight others, including the ship's doctor, remain ill and have been taken to hospital. Harvard Medical School epidemiologist Dr. John Brownstein says this particular strain of the virus has shown to have some limited human-to-human transmission.
8: It doesn't spread easily, and it requires close, prolonged contact. So household members, cabin mates, caregivers. And so the bottom line is a rare virus, rare transmission, but potentially severe disease, which is why health authorities are very concerned right now.
7: Now, those health officials have identified the so-called Andes strain of the hantavirus in these passengers. The Dutch Foreign Affairs Ministry is confirming the three people airlifted off the ship are a 56-year-old English person, 41-year-old Dutch national, and a 65-year-old German. I'm Kevin Meisner.
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6: Good morning. There is one issue to report in the city's southeast. 51st Street at 50th Avenue, just east of the train tracks and west of 52nd Street. You're going to find that industrial area is just a little extra slow right now. Watch for police in the area and people on the road assessing damage. So travel speed on the big routes around the city are just beginning to slow down. Deerfoot and McLeod Trail, perhaps the first to do so in the southeast. Northbound Deerfoot, of course, the Iverstrong Bridge at Anderson Road, and then in the southeast, McLeod Trail. Northbound lanes, there's tap and brake lights from James McKevitt Road up through Canyon Meadows. Left lane still closed for construction, so the bottleneck squeezes you right. If you see something in the way, share it, 403-291-0066. 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Register today at jonasdrivingschool.com. Now, a look at the forecast. Here's meteorologist Michael Coos.
7: We'll see sun into the afternoon today, but we will have more cloud than we're seeing out there for the most part right now. The daytime high up to 20 degrees, drops down to 7 through the overnight. Tomorrow's partly sunny and 19. More cloud in the morning, Saturday, sun in the afternoon and up to 19 degrees. Currently, it's 8 bonus, 11 downtown. This afternoon, up to 20.
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2: It's a beautiful morning. We are up to 12 degrees under a cloudy sky. Good morning. I'm Kelly Turner. Thanks for joining us this morning. Here are the top stories that we're working on. As more homes hit the market in our city, new data suggests Calgary's housing market is shifting despite leading the country in new construction. Calgary lagging behind on some key metrics. Phil Wood breaks it all down at the bottom of the hour. It was first introduced in the city back in 1981, but the free fare zone in the downtown core appears to be going the way of the dodo bird. City admin recommending the whole thing be scrapped, with safety and the savings of about $5 million annually being those two main reasons. And there are big concerns that hantavirus could spread as travelers from that cruise ship start to return home. Dutch officials say this morning that more than two dozen passengers left that ship without contact tracing information on April 24th. Kevin Meiser with the latest at the bottom of the hour. 660 News Time, 7:15. That means it's time for sports from Sportsnet 960. The Fan. Here is Tanya Blakeney.
3: Carolina Hurricanes have their sights set on a seventh straight win in the Stanley Cup playoffs. Visiting the Philadelphia Flyers tonight. Carolina swept Ottawa in the first round, currently up 2-0 over the Philadelphia Flyers in this second round best of seven. Last night, Anaheim beat Vegas 3-1 to tie the series, and Montreal fell 4-2 to the host Buffalo Sabres.
4: We shot ourselves in the foot there. We were down 2-0, and just trying to claw your way back, and thought we played a good game, pretty good game after that.
3: Captain Nick Suzuki and the Habs are in Buffalo tomorrow for Game 2. Montreal Victoire visiting the defending champion Minnesota Frost tonight for Game 3 of their best of five semifinal series in the Professional Women's Hockey League. Montreal rebounded from a 5-4 overtime loss in Game 1 to even the series Tuesday with a 1-0 triple overtime victory on home ice. Two games on the hard court tonight. Playoff-style NBA. Cleveland is visiting Detroit, 5 p.m. Oklahoma City hosting the L.A. Lakers at 7:30. Both the Pistons and Thunder lead their respective series. And British Columbia Jobs Minister Ravi Kalan confirmed yesterday the government had received an approach by a local group wanting to buy the Vancouver Whitecaps. The potential BC-based bid for the Major League Soccer team comes after the announcement of a formal offer by a U.S. group to buy and relocate the Whitecaps to Las Vegas. Sports at 15 and 45 minutes past this hour, or anytime at sportsnet.ca.
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2: Conservative leader Pierre Poilievre said to give the keynote address at a conference of conservatives today as the Canada Strong and Free Network meets in the nation's capital. The annual event also features a fireside chat with former U.S. Secretary of State Mike Pompeo, Premier Daniel Smith, and the U.S. Ambassador to Canada, Pete Hoekstra, also both set to speak tomorrow. Conservative MP Jamil Giovanni also set to speak on a panel today about the Canada-U.S. friendship. Stateside, a judge has unsealed a convicted sex offender Jeffrey Epstein's purported suicide note. As ABC's Aaron Katursky reports, it was found by his former cellmate after a suspected suicide attempt and hidden from public view.
6: Federal judge ordered the purported suicide note that his former cellmate claims Jeffrey Epstein left behind the first time he tried to kill himself in jail, unsealed. "They investigated me for months, found nothing," the note said. "It is a treat to be able to choose one's time to say goodbye. What you want me to do? No fun."

0: not worth it. There is no confirmation Epstein for sure wrote the note, and in a jailhouse evaluation, he denied being suicidal.
1: The note is not found in the millions of Epstein-related documents released by the DOJ. It appears the DOJ did not know that it existed. Remaining Seaside High School coach is in intensive care after a freak accident in Texas last Saturday. ABC's Jim Ryan reports from Dallas.
2: Blake Crutzinger was at a regional track meet in Tyler, Texas, when he was hit in the head by a shot put. He suffered a skull fracture and brain swelling, according to a Facebook post from his wife. The Standard High School shot put is a ball of cast iron weighing 12 pounds. Leslie Crutzinger has been appealing for prayers for her husband and for the student athlete who threw the shot put and is said to be taking the accident hard.
1: 660 News Time, 719. Will he be the papal peacemaker? U.S. Secretary of State Marco Rubio heading to the Vatican in Italy today on a fence-mending visit after Donald Trump repeated criticism of the Chicago-born Pope Leo, specifically when it comes to his views on the war in Iran. The pontiff, though, pushing back, calling out Trump's misrepresentations of his views on Iran and nuclear weapons, insisting that he is focused on peace. Back home, an update on a story we've been following for you. A parasitic outbreak at Butterfield Acres continues to grow. Health officials say 12 new cases of cryptosporidium have been confirmed, bringing that total to 17 since that outbreak was first announced last month. The popular petting farm has voluntarily closed again as a precaution. Cryptosporidium can cause symptoms like severe diarrhea, fever, nausea, and stomach pain, and it's spread through contact with infected animal or human feces. The illness, though, can be more serious for those with weakened immune systems. Coming up, Daniel will have the latest in traffic. Michael Kusa, latest in weather and ahead of the markets. Do you like Italian food? I sure do. A popular food brand, though, is accused of tomato fraud. 6:16 News Time, 7:20.
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7: Good morning. The rush hour volume is building. You're going to see brake lights all four quadrants, and including in the southeast, Deerfoot northbound slows down to the Iverstrong Bridge. You're starting to back up now beyond Barlow Trail. In the southeast, had an earlier crash at 51st Street and 50th Avenue. Watch for crews responding, but it does look like that might be in the final stages of clearing up. In the northeast, Memorial Drive. Starting to slow down westbound through Deerfoot and then on towards that 4th Avenue flyover. And in the city's southwest, Glenmore Trail.

0: A new poll indicates more than two-thirds of Canadians support banning access to social media and AI chatbots when it comes to kids under 16. Andrew Enns, Leger's executive vice president, says the idea has gained momentum globally since Australia became the first country to implement a ban last December.
1: It really took Australia to sort of get us all thinking about, you know, about the idea of it. I think a lot of people initially probably dismissed the idea as kind of impractical.
0: Now, in Leger's online poll, those with kids under the age of 16 were somewhat less keen on that idea of age restrictions, 27% opposing those measures compared to 20% among those who did not have kids of that age. And a popular Italian food brand accused of tomato fraud in a new proposed class action lawsuit.
2: Two California residents are suing Cento Fine Foods for allegedly deceptively marketing their certified San Marzano tomatoes, arguing the company's products are inferior to the Ferrari or Prada of canned tomatoes. A $25 million lawsuit alleges the company's canned tomatoes are lower quality and lack the proper certification to be truly called San Marzano. The New Jersey food distributor won a similar lawsuit in 2020, successfully arguing their tomatoes are grown in the correct part of Italy using traditional techniques and that their products are certified by a different third party. Peter Haralambos, ABC News.
0: The Odyssey star Matt Damon throwing it back to the 90s in a brand new teaser for this weekend's episode of Saturday Night Live.
3: Matt Damon revisits his Oscar-winning movie Good Will Hunting in the new promo for SNL.
4: I see you guys are doing like a Good Will Hunting thing with the chalkboard. And you guys know that movie's like 30 years old, right?
5: Never seen it, dude.
6: Yeah, I grew up in a cult and never seen a movie.
4: Oh.
3: Damon and SNL cast members Jeremy Culain and Sarah Sherman stand at a chalkboard trying to crack the formula for the perfect SNL sketch. The cast members leave, and then Damon believes he's solved it.
4: Looks like someone finally cracked it.
6: No, not even a little bit. Somebody just wrote, bisexual cigarette talk show, Black Snape is host, no guests.

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6: 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Now the latest in the markets. Here is Mike Eppel.
7: Good morning. Wall Street's going to see the Dow Jones retest the 50,000 threshold this morning. Stock futures are up and continuing to climb after yesterday's record breaker that had the S&P and NASDAQ hit all-time highs. And the Dow Jones advanced 612 points, closing at 49,910 after a gain of 1.25%. The Dow futures right now up 110 points. McDonald's is an early standout. The company seeing big sales results from its value menu offerings and also some bigger burgers. The Big Arch in the United States has been a hot seller for McDonald's. Revenue at rising by 3.5%, and so is the stock price so far this morning for Mickey D's, and it's a Dow component company. Price for oil is down another 3.5% this morning. It's been as low as $90 a barrel for West Texas Intermediate, right now at $91.63, but that is diffusing some of the risk assessment on inflationary pressures. If we start to see gas prices maybe start to come down a little bit, we'll see, though, as the U.S. waits for Iran to respond to its peace proposals. The price for oil will be a drag on the energy sector on Bay Street for a second day. Yesterday, we saw the shares of Suncor drop 7.5%, despite Suncor's big earnings for Q1 at $2.1 billion. Bell Canada Enterprises reporting slightly weaker earnings in the first quarter of the year, but overall above expectations. That one's going to be in the spotlight on the TSX this morning. Bay Street yesterday saw the benchmark on Bay gain 415 points, or 1.25%. We have the Canadian dollar stuck at 73.33. US. The loonie hasn't been doing very much of anything of late, not really reacting to the daily moves for the energy trade. Gold is up $50 at $47.43 an ounce. Bitcoin's down $300 at $81,000 US. At the Business Center, I'm Mike Eppel.
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8: Rob Snow here. 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
1: Good morning. It's 12 degrees and partly cloudy on this Thursday, May 7th. I'm Logan Stein.
2: And I'm Kelly Turner. Here are the top stories right now.
3: An update of the city's housing strategy notes that despite leading the nation in new homes, progress is slowing.
1: What began as a discussion on public safety turned tense at City Hall on Wednesday as a confidential Calgary Police Commission memo sparked sharp divisions among councillors.
4: New research says foreign actors are ramping up disinformation online about Alberta's separatist movement.

0: Oil prices taking a tumble for a second day. Crude futures down almost 6%. Dow futures up 115 points as Wall Street goes for more records. Business at 26.
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3: Good morning. Continues to flow. You're going to find rush hour is starting to set in a couple of areas around the city, including in the northwest, where you will see a brake light on Crowchild Trail, southbound through the traffic lights at 24th Avenue. In the southwest, on Glenmore Trail, eastbound lanes are pretty slow through and over the reservoir through 14th Street, and then opening up after you get past McLeod Trail. Did have a crash in the southeast. It's now fully out of the way. 51st Street, 50th Avenue, no longer seeing distraction or delay. And if you see something in the way, share it 403-329-1066. 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Now the forecast. Here's meteorologist Michael Kuz.
4: We're seeing some cloud out there this morning. Nice day, though. Because of the cloud and the westerly winds, it's mild, as warm as 10, 11 degrees in a lot of spots. This afternoon, up to 20 degrees under a mix of sun and clouds. Small chance for isolated showers into the late afternoon. Drops down to 7 overnight. Tomorrow's partly sunny and up to 19. Currently, it's 11 degrees Rundle, 11 downtown, and a mix of sun and cloud this afternoon up to 20.
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2: Despite record building 2 and 3, Calgarians feel their housing needs aren't being met. The city launched its Home is Here strategy back in 2023 to bring down barriers for more development.
1: 6:16's Phil Wood reports a briefing note suggests while Calgary leads the nation when it comes to housing starts, it is still nowhere where it should be.
5: Rezoning for housing that obviously council reversed and repealed a couple weeks ago represented several actions in the Home is Here strategy.
6: Housing development lead Reed Hendry says 70% of the 98 action items in that housing strategy are off the ground or complete, a dip from the 88% reported at this time last year. Calgary has been banging away with 23,000 new units, tops in the country. That includes 1,800 affordable homes, but it's below the city's target of 3,000. And with demand outpacing supply, one in five households still can't afford where they live. Now there's a push to revamp that strategy, approved by the previous council in a bid to increase supply and rein in costs. Councillor Mike Atkinson says simplifying things is a start.
7: If we really want good outcomes and not just outputs, let's deliver something more streamlined.
6: If approved, administration will work on a new scope and a funding request in time for the next budget cycle.
8: The focus is shifting to the action items that will deliver the most for the less.
6: I'm Phil Wood.
2: Powerful moment in a Calgary murder trial yesterday. Rob Anderson, a former CN police officer, testified about riding in an ambulance with a dying man whose phone kept ringing. The screen showed a family of two young kids, but the officer said he couldn't bring himself the answer.
1: Colin Huff later died in hospital. Anderson was giving evidence at that trial of Arthur Penner and Elijah Strawberry yesterday, both accused of second-degree murder and attempted murder. That trial continues again today here in Calgary.
2: A 45-year-old Calgary Transit perk is now on the chopping block. After going over the data and the numbers, city administration's recommending the end of the free fare zone along 7th Avenue. The review points to safety as the main issue and says requiring a fare would help curb disorder. About 5.4 million trips happen in the zone every year.
1: Now, scrapping it, though, could bring in about $5 million annually. The Infrastructure Committee will take it up today with a potential August 1st end date.
2: 6:16 News Time, 7:35. Following a tragic incident at Mahogany Lake over the weekend, a family that just moved to Canada from Ghana laid a young 12-year-old boy to rest on Wednesday. Edward Jan reports.
9: The family of a 12-year-old boy who drowned in Calgary's Mahogany Lake, putting him to rest Wednesday. It took rescuers over 40 minutes Sunday to pull his body out of the lake. Those close to the family are now raising funds to help the newly landed family here in Canada as they navigate this difficult time.
10: He loved to make friends. He loved people. He really loved making friends. He's so friendly. And that's what he likes to do.
9: Now, those close to the family are also calling for reforms to private lakes, including increasing the minimum age required to swim in them to avoid tragedies like this. Edward Jen, City News, Cochrane.
2: What began as a discussion on public safety turned tense at City Hall on Wednesday as a confidential Calgary Police Commission memo sparked sharp divisions among councillors.

0: Hannah Saeed reports.
1: When City News asked for the memo, the commission refused to release it, saying it was not meant for public circulation. The commission did say it needs more time to assess the impacts of the strategy before formally supporting it. That uncertainty prompted Mayor Farkas to bring forward an amendment aimed at involving the commission more directly moving forward.
2: It's not that they don't approve it necessarily. I think their argument in that memo was that they wanted more time with it. So to provide them that while we continue moving, I think Calgarians will appreciate that.
1: Advocates behind the strategy argued the focus should remain on collaboration and prevention, not division. Some councillors also raised concerns over the missing price tag attached to the strategy. In the end, the motion narrowly passed 7-6, exposing a sharp divide at City Hall. The plan now heads to full council on May 26th with updated costing details expected. Hannah Saeed, City News, Calgary.
0: Details of the memo suggest the Calgary Police Commission has not yet endorsed the city's proposed safety and well-being strategy, which focuses on preventing crime by addressing mental health, addiction, homelessness, and food insecurity. Scary encounter in Kananaskis is leading to a new bear warning. A hiker says a grizzly charged them, coming within about a meter. No one was injured, but provincial officials have now posted a warning for the area. Covers Bow Valley Wildland Provincial Park and the Evan Thomas Provincial Recreation Area, including busy trails like Stony, Scogan Pass, and Hay Meadow. This comes after a very active season last year when all of Kananaskis country was under a bear warning for the first time since 2016. Experts say this is a high-risk time, with bears just out of hibernation and searching for food. The reminder, if you want to do some hiking, travel in groups, make noise, keep your dogs leashed, and never hit the trail without bear spray. A new report is out saying foreign actors are ramping up disinformation about Alberta separatism. Lisa Grant reports.
3: The report published by researchers with the Canadian monitoring platform DisinfoWatch says the campaigns are originating in Russia and the U.S. The report finds foreign actors are increasingly generating articles, podcasts, and social media posts riddled with disinformation about Alberta's separatist movement. The researchers say although the movement is rooted in legitimate grievances, the province and Canada need to take steps to debunk disinformation to ensure debate is democratically sound. It warns that the influencing campaigns are expected to intensify as Alberta heads toward an October referendum with a possible question on separation. I'm Lisa Grant.
0: International news now. Iran is expected to respond today to a U.S. proposal to end the two-month war, even as tensions rise in the Strait of Hormuz. Jimmy Pulfer has the latest.
4: We've heard it before, so how close is this to an actual end?
5: They want to make a deal. We've had very good talks over the last 24 hours, and it's very possible that we'll make a deal.
4: That from U.S. President Trump as Iran reviews a proposal to end the 10-week-old conflict and is apparently set to respond today. The proposal is the one-page memorandum we've been hearing about, which includes the end to the war, a 30-day negotiation period, a lot of nuclear talk, and the now notorious Strait of Hormuz. Admiral James Stavridis is the former NATO Supreme Allied Commander.
6: This might be the best chance to at least stop the bleeding, get the strait open, keep them from permanently declaring ownership of the strait.
4: When it comes to the critical trade choke point, Iran says safe passage through the strait is possible under new procedures, but hasn't said what those procedures are. I'm Jamie Pulfer.
0: Coming up, your look at traffic and weather on the ones.
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0: 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Time for a look at traffic and weather on the ones from the 660 News Radio Traffic Center. Tanya Blakeney, what's it like on the roads?
1: Routes are moving well. You're going to find very few distractions. And in fact, it appears to be a collision-free ride right now. Now, the good news is that while it is collision-free, you're going to find delays around the city are starting to build. The rush hour is setting in and your travel speed on Deerfoot is slowing down. In the northeast, southbound Deerfoot Trail tightens up from Stony past Country Hills Boulevard and through Airport Trail. Also in the northeast on Stony Trail, the east and southbound merge around Cornerstone is slow going through about Airport Trail as well. In the southeast on Deerfoot, northbound lanes are solid from about to Stony, certainly 130th in Mackenzie Town, north heading up over the Irish Strong Bridge at Anderson Road and then towards Southland Drive when it does feel like it opens up a bit. Construction in the southeast on McLeod Trail will narrow things north and south between Canyon Meadows Drive and James McKevitt Road. And if you see something in the way, share it 403-291-0066. 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Now the forecast. Here's meteorologist Michael Kuz.
2: We have some cloud tracking across the area this morning, and we'll see a mix of sun and cloud into the afternoon as well, with a mild high of 20 degrees. Drops down to 7 overnight. Tomorrow's partly sunny and 19 degrees. A few more clouds, especially Saturday morning. Saturday afternoon, mix of sun and cloud with a high of 19. Currently, it's 8 in Oak Ridge, 11 downtown. This afternoon, up to 20.
0: Coming up, a look at some of today's top headlines.
3: Hey, Daryl. 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

0: board, helping the Anaheim Ducks come away with a Game 2 victory. Now, Lucas Dostal was just 5.7 seconds away from a first career playoff shutout. Mark Stone had the lone Vegas goal in the 3-1 Vegas loss. So despite that tough break, at the end of the game, Dostal still picked up the win. Seneca, a finalist for the Calder Memorial Trophy that goes to the NHL's top rookie, became the fourth Ducks player under 20 to score multiple goals in a postseason. NBA action, Victor Wembanyama with 19 points. San Antonio handed Minnesota the worst postseason loss in franchise history, 133-95. The Timberwolves lost in the Western Conference semifinal series. That is tied now one game apiece. Well, the New York Knicks are two wins away from advancing, thanks to a 108-102 win over the Philadelphia 76ers Wednesday night. Knicks lead that one 2-0. Shane McClanahan pitched 5 2/3 shutout innings.
1: And Tampa gets the 3-0 victory and earns the sweep.
0: McClanahan surrendered just 2 hits and struck out 4. Toronto has the day off after that loss of a series, and they'll return home to begin a 3-game series with the LA Angels tomorrow. Sports at 15 and 45 minutes past this hour, or anytime at sportsnet.ca.
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4: 660 News Time, 7:48. A woman has fallen ill in the Netherlands after potentially being exposed to Hansavirus on a flight. 660's Kevin Meisner reports.
5: 4 Canadians remain on board that Dutch cruise ship. Global Affairs Canada is confirming that staff will be on hand to meet them when the ship docks. 2 people are in serious condition after being evacuated from the ship, which has a confirmed outbreak of Hantavirus. They are being treated in the Netherlands right now. A 3rd passenger in stable condition and remains on board after an airlift for that person was actually delayed. Infectious diseases specialist Dr. Isaac Bogosh tells us that the difficulty here with Hantavirus is the fact that it can often be weeks before symptoms develop.
6: People could have been exposed and are in the incubation period, and that's why it's so important that anyone who had a potential exposure to this virus is aware, such that if they do have any symptoms, they can seek medical care and get the appropriate medical care. So it's important from a clinical standpoint. It's also important from a public health standpoint.
5: Now, 3 people, a Dutch couple and a German national, died in the outbreak on board the ship. The World Health Organization does say that 8 people at this point are suspected to have contracted the virus. And the Dutch media is reporting a KLM flight attendant has been admitted to hospital in Amsterdam with Hantavirus symptoms. She apparently came in contact with a 69-year-old Dutch woman after she was briefly on board a KLM flight in South Africa, but was deemed too ill to fly. Both of those cases are unrelated to the cruise ship. I'm Kevin Meisner.
4: An update on a story we've been following for you. Health officials are out with a warning after more illnesses have been linked to Butterfield Acres. The province says a number of confirmed cryptosporidium cases connected to the petting zoo has now risen to 17. The farm has chosen to shut its doors again while officials continue to look at the situation. Everyone infected so far is an adult. The health authorities aren't saying whether they are employees or visitors. Cryptosporidium is a parasite spread through contact of contaminated animal or human feces and can cause intense gastrointestinal symptoms. Coming up, your look at traffic and weather on the ones.
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4: 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From the 660 News Radio Traffic Center, good morning, Tanya Blakeney.
5: It is a decent morning. It's been moving well, and you're going to find some brake lights showing up now in all four quadrants around the city. It does appear that you are collision-free, at least not seeing big delays because of distractions. There is construction in the southeast. McLeod Trail narrowed north and southbound, particularly northbound right now for drivers heading up after Canyon Meadows Drive. That volume stacks back to James McKevitt Road and beyond. It's the left lanes blocked in both directions, and it is definitely northbound McLeod that sees and feels the worst and the slowest. In the downtown area, Memorial Drive is slowing down westbound from Deerfoot and the Zoo to the 4th Avenue flyover. On the west side of the core, Memorial Drive is slow eastbound from 14th Street to 10th Street Bridge, as well as Bow Trail. On the south side of the river, eastbound lanes are tight from Crowchild, becoming 9th Avenue, and moving one way eastbound through the downtown west end. If you see something in the way, share it 403-291-0066. Traffic for L.L. 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Offer ends May 10th. Now the forecast. Here's meteorologist Michael Coos.
6: It's a nice run of weather all the way through the rest of the week and into the weekend. Not hot, but above seasonal. Today we should be up around 20 degrees under a mix of sun and cloud. Small chance for isolated showers later in the day. Drops down to 7 overnight. Tomorrow's partly sunny and 19. Saturday, mix of sun and cloud and up to 19 degrees. More cloud, it looks like, in the morning Saturday, then in the afternoon. And for Mother's Day, it's mainly cloudy and a shade unstable as well with a high of 20 degrees. Could see some pop-up showers in there all sun Monday and up to 18. Currently, it's 9 Sunday. Dance 11 downtown under a partly sunny sky to a mix of sun and cloud. This afternoon it warms up to 20.
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4: 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There is a lot to smile about this morning. Tim Hortons says, thanks to your generosity, about $23.3 million has been raised in this year's National Smile Cookie Campaign. Funds in this 30th installment will support nearly 700 charities and community groups all across North America. Over $174 million has been raised since the first smile cookie was sold back in 1996. A new term is trending on social media, and it's being used to describe the recent string of concert and tour cancellations. Eva Fregescatos reports.
8: Fans are calling it blue dot fever, referring to the blue dots showing unsold seats on Ticketmaster's venue app. While the Pussycat Dolls and Kid Cudi reference disappointing ticket sales as a reason for the cancellations, Meghan Trainor said it was to spend more time with her family, and Post Malone said he needed to finish new music. But one look at Ticketmaster and you'll see all the blue dots, meaning a lot of fans were not buying what these artists were selling. Some fans are now screenshotting arena maps, predicting which artists will cancel or postpone their tours next. While fans have complained for years about the rising price of concerts, they still paid, but some experts say rising ticket prices and the high cost of living, along with geopolitical uncertainty, are changing consumer tolerance for high prices. I'm Eva Fragiscados.
4: The mayor's race in Los Angeles is getting a lot of attention right now, and it has to do with a reality star candidate gaining more support. Spencer Pratt, who appeared on shows like The Hills, is running against incumbent mayor Karen Bass. His campaign videos have been drawing John Wick comparisons after he showcased his burned Pacific Palisades property. The 42-year-old has been critical of the handling of the devastating LA wildfires, and this was his exchange with Bass during a mayoral debate last night.
9: She's an incredible liar. Everyone on their phones, Google it. 40 weather stations in the Pacific Palisades. It never went above 40 miles per hour.

0: stop.
1: She is referencing the Altadena fire.
0: I have to interrupt you
1: for a minute.
0: No. I have to interrupt you. No name calling,
1: please.
0: She
1: just lied, though.
0: Yeah, but no name calling.
1: She called me a liar.
2: Bass is nearing the end of her first term as mayor of the city after being elected in 2022. Pratt is new to politics. He's running as an independent candidate and has raised more money than Bass so far. Coming up right away, a look at business with the 660 News Radio Market Minute.
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8: Good morning. Shares of U.S. appliance maker Whirlpool are tanking this morning, dropping by as much as 21% after the company says consumers are facing recessionary pressures in the U.S. economy. And Whirlpool has been actually forced to raise prices to offset supply chain issues and tariffs. The stock price dropping as much as 21% in early U.S. trade. Markets are showing a mixed reaction to the latest earnings in this morning. The TSX is down a point after starting the day higher. Right now, we're looking at Constellation Software gaining 7.6% on strong earnings and another run-up for gold stocks as the precious metals up by $65. But the rest of the market's under pressure. Suncor down another 2% after dropping 7.5% yesterday. The price for oil down 380 or 3.9% at 91.36 a barrel. The Dow Jones is down 44 points after a more than 600-point rally yesterday. The Dow is facing a little bit of resistance as it looks to get back up to the 50,000 threshold. The early drag on the blue chips coming from Caterpillar down 2.3%. Chevron's down 2% and Coca-Cola down by 1%. McDonald's is up 1% on better-than-forecast Q1 earnings. NASDAQ's up 71 points, looking at strength for Tesla, up 3.5%. Oracle's up 2.6%, and a record high for Apple as it tests $290 a share. At the Business Center, I'm Mike Uppel.
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15: Good morning. It is Thursday, May the 7th. I'm Kelly Turner.
2: And I'm Logan Stein. Currently 12 degrees, partly cloudy in Calgary. Here's what's making headlines right now.
16: An update to the city's housing strategy suggests Calgary is missing the mark when it comes to building affordable homes.
15: A heads up if you're heading west for the weekend, a run-in with a grizzly leading to some closures in Kananaskis.
17: Researchers say foreign actors are ramping

0: up disinformation online about Alberta's separatist movement.
1: Some 10 weeks later, an off-ramp to the war in Iran seems more realistic. A response to a U.S. proposal is expected today, but control over the Strait of Hormuz is a serious sticking point.
2: Carolina looks to stay undefeated this postseason, visiting Philadelphia for Game 3. The Habs and Golden Knights lost Wednesday night. Sports at 15.
3: Oil prices taking a tumble for a second day. Crude futures down almost 6%. Dow futures up 115 points as Wall Street goes for more records. Business at 26.
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5: Traffic and weather from the 660 News Radio Traffic Center. Here is Tanya.
2: It's a decent morning, a building one. You're seeing rush hour volumes start to kind of peak around the city, including in the southeast, where you'll find McLeod Trail construction. Has things slowed down northbound from Mindapore and Shaughnessy, heading up past Lake Bonavista and Canyon Meadows. The northbound left lane and the southbound left lanes are both closed, but it's northbound that takes the brunt of delays during the morning ride. The southwest, Glenmore is slow east over the reservoir. Of course, expected to be, but backed up to Crowchild Trail. Memorial Drive and 17th Avenue, both moving slowly westbound from Deerfoot. 17th Avenue clears up after the Cushing Bridge, and in the westbound lanes of Memorial Drive, it's tight from the zoo to the 4th Avenue flyover. Bridges over the bow, including 10th Street Northwest and Center Street, also seeing congestion and plenty of brake lights. If there is something in your way, share it, 403-291-0066. Now, a look at the forecast. Here's meteorologist Michael Coos.
6: Caught around this morning. Sun breaking through. It's a mix of sun and cloud into the afternoon. Small chance for pop-up showers, up to 20 degrees. Drops down to 7 overnight. Tomorrow's partly sunny and as warm as 19. Currently it's 12 at the airport, 13 downtown. This afternoon up to 20.
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5: To our top story now, housing continues to be a hot button issue in the city, with 1 in 5 Calgary households say that it is they are unable to afford where they live.
4: The city has been hammering away, leading the country in new construction, but an internal memo suggests progress is slowing. 660's Phil Wood tells us demand is outpacing supply and affordability remains a major issue.
7: Launched in 2023, the city's Home Is Here strategy lists 98 action items, and 70% are underway or finished, compared to the 88% reported at this time last year. That's despite leading the country in new homes with more than 23,000, including some 1,800 affordable units. But that's below Calgary's annual target of 3,000, something that's of interest to Pamela Scott with the Calgary Alliance for the Common Good.
8: The need for more non-market and affordable housing isn't just a social issue. It's a safety issue.
7: Councillor Raj Dhaliwal believes streamlining or retooling the housing strategy is the best way to identify gaps and get more bang for their buck.
9: This is an opportunity to do a more of a strategic, surgical look at it and pick up the plan action items out of 98 that will deliver the best outcome for Calgarians.
7: If approved by City Council, administration will get to work on a new funding scope in time for budget talks later this year. I'm Phil Wood.
5: 660 News Time, 804. An update on a story we've been following for you. A first responder told a Calgary jury on Wednesday he struggled with the haunting decision, choosing not to answer a dying man's ringing phone. Rob Anderson testified he was working with CN police in August of 24 when he found Colin Huff, who was shot near Calgary. Anderson said he believed the call was from Huff's spouse and could not bring himself to deliver that news.
4: He was speaking at the trial of Arthur Penner and Elijah Strawberry, who have pleaded not guilty to second-degree murder and attempted murder. The trial continues today at the Calgary Courthouse.
5: 660 News Time, 804. If free train rides disappeared downtown, would you pay a fare or would you just walk? The end could be near for the free fare zone in downtown Calgary. Admin coming back with a requested review of the zone today to the Infrastructure Committee.
4: The reports estimate about 1.8 million boardings could vanish if fares are introduced. But in return, Calgary Transit could see about $5 million a year and fewer safety issues. The recommendation is now that council do away with the free fare zone. If approved, it could vanish by August 1st after 45 years.
5: And a confidential police commission memo sparking some major tension at Calgary City Hall yesterday and dividing some councillors over the city's new safety plan.
4: Hina Saeed has the details.
10: Details of a confidential memo discussed at Wednesday's Community Development Committee meeting suggest the Calgary Police Commission has not yet endorsed the city's proposed safety and well-being strategy. The new Safer Together plan focuses on preventing crime by addressing mental health, addiction, homelessness, and food insecurity. But as the debate continued, much of the attention shifted away from the strategy itself and onto the Commission's apparent concerns with the plan.
9: What I heard was the police act, they

0: have their own safety plan, well, they have a choice. If they want to accept or they want to adopt this, great, let's have those conversations. But you can't just be like, okay, we don't know what we want to do.
1: When City News asked for the memo, the commission refused to release it, saying it was not meant for public circulation. The commission did say it needs more time to assess the impacts of the strategy before formally supporting it. That uncertainty prompted Mayor Farkas to bring forward an amendment aimed at involving the commission more directly moving forward. In the end, the motion narrowly passed 7-6, exposing a sharp divide at City Hall. The plan now heads to full council on May 26th with updated costing details expected. Hena Saeed, City News, Calgary.
2: 660 News, time 8:06. The family of a 12-year-old boy who drowned in Calgary's Mahogany Lake paid their respects yesterday.
3: The family of a 12-year-old boy who drowned in Calgary's Mahogany Lake, putting him to rest Wednesday.
4: The father of Damilola Afolabi needing to be consoled as he grapples with the family's first couple months in Canada from Ghana being marked with a tragedy.
5: When we are about to leave Ghana, that means that daddy, me. Thank you for the good life you are going to give us to Canada. I didn't know that my son would never be with me at this moment anymore.
4: The family came to Canada just in March, with Afolabi trying to make friends in his new community. Officials say Afolabi was playing basketball before he jumped in Mahogany Lake.
5: He loved to make friends. He loved people. He really loved making friends. He's so friendly.
3: Now, those close to the family are also calling for reforms to private lakes, including increasing the minimum age required to swim in them to avoid tragedies like this. Edward Jen, City News, Cochrane.
2: A frightening run-in with a grizzly bear leading to a warning in Kay Country. A hiker reported that a grizzly charged toward them while they were hiking near Troll Falls. No one was hurt. The bear is believed to have run off. The warning applies to Bow Valley Wildland Provincial Park and the Evan Thomas Provincial Recreation Area. This follows a heavy bear season last year when all of Kay Country was under warning for the very first time since July of 2016. And a report says foreign actors are increasingly generating articles, podcasts, even social media posts riddled with disinformation about Alberta's separatist movement. 660's Lisa Grant explains.
6: The report from a team of researchers published by the Canadian monitoring platform Disinfo Watch says the campaigns are coming out of Russia and the U.S. Researchers found social media influencers, some created by artificial intelligence, are generating the disinformation in the United States. In Russia, false content is being posted on a series of Kremlin-aligned websites called Pravda News Network. And the report warns the influencing campaigns are set to intensify as Alberta heads toward an October referendum with a possible question on separation. Researchers say although Alberta's separatist movement is rooted in legitimate grievances, the province and the country need to take steps to debunk the disinformation to ensure debate is democratically sound. I'm Lisa Grant.
2: In international news, Iran expected to respond today to a U.S. proposal for ending the nearly 10-week-old conflict.
7: Could today actually be the day that a deal is announced to end this war? That's the feeling coming out of the U.S.
8: We're in good shape, right?
9: Fantastic.
8: We're in good shape. And now we're doing well. Now we have to get what we have to get.
7: President Trump says there have been good talks over the last 24 hours, with Iran expected to respond to the U.S. proposal today. Iran's foreign minister weighs in.
10: We had made good, achievements, and a deal was at our reach. Why they decided to attack us?
7: He's referring to the U.S. enforcing its blockade of Iranian ports with its military firing on an Iranian flag tanker yesterday. It happened after Iran launched the Persian Gulf Strait Authority, the latest effort to formalize control over the Strait of Hormuz. I'm Jamie Pulfer.
2: 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Coming up, the latest in traffic and weather. 660 News, time 8:10.
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3: Your morning continues to trek along as rush hour volume starts to slow down things in the southeast. Glenmore Trail westbound approaching Barlow, you're going to see a traffic light delay. There is construction on construction on McLeod Trail northbound approaching the Canyon Meadows Drive area. Crowchild Trail is slowing down southbound, merging through to Glenmore. Of course, eastbound Glenmore, one of the slower routes any time of the day. Eastbound from 37th Street to 14th Street. There's some brake lights this morning. In the northwest on 14th Street, north and southbound lanes merge well through John Laurie Boulevard around Nose Hill Park. And if you spot something in the way, you can share it 403-291-0066. Now, the forecast. Here's meteorologist Michael Coos.
4: We'll see sun into the afternoon, mixed in with cloud cover, and it's unstable. There's a chance for a few showers tracking across the area, not even ruling out isolated thunderstorms around the region. 20 degrees, the high drops down to 7 overnight. Tomorrow's partly sunny and 19. More cloud coming in Saturday, especially in the morning, with a mix of sun and clouds Saturday afternoon. Currently 13 degrees in Chestermere, a mild 13 downtown. This afternoon up to 20.
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2: It is mostly cloudy. We're already up to 14 degrees in the city. Good Thursday morning. I'm Kelly Turner. Thanks for joining us this morning. Here are the top stories we're working on. Housing remains one of the biggest pressure points here in Calgary, with nearly one in five households struggling to afford their homes. Councillor Raj Dhaliwal believes retooling the housing strategy will get Calgarians more bang for their buck.
11: This is an opportunity to do more of a strategic, surgical look at it and pick up the plan that will deliver the best outcome for Calgarians.
2: Phil Wood with the latest at the bottom of the hour. A heads up, if you're heading west for the weekend, a frightening run-in with a grizzly bear leading to a warning in Kay Country after a hiker was charged. This includes the Bow Valley Wildland Provincial Park. And coming up after sports, how would you like to ski on Canada Day? You'll be able to. 660 News Time, 8:15. That means it's time for sports from Sportsnet 960. The Fan, here is Kenya Blakeney.
3: Carolina set their sights on a 7th straight win in the Stanley Cup playoffs tonight, visiting Philadelphia for game 3 of a second round series. Carolina swept Ottawa out of the first round and currently holds a 2-0 lead over the Flyers. Last night, Anaheim beat Vegas 3-1. That series is tied at a game apiece, and the Montreal Canadiens fell 4-2 in the host Buffalo Sabres.
12: We shot ourselves in the foot there. We were down 2-0, and just trying to claw your way back, and thought we played a good game, pretty good game after that.
3: Captain Nick Suzuki and the Habs are in Buffalo tomorrow for game 2. PWHL semifinal action is Montreal visiting defending champ Minnesota Frost tonight. It's game 3. That series is tied at a game apiece after overtime matches in the first two. And the PWHL began revealing its expansion teams for next season. Detroit officially announced as the newest team. League leadership confirming 2 to 4 clubs will join.

0: The eight teams already in the league for 2026-27, but only Detroit has been officially named. Two games on the NBA playoff schedule for Thursday night. It's Cleveland visiting Detroit. Oklahoma City is hosting LA. The Pistons and Thunder lead their respective series 1-0. And could there be a local Vancouver group buying or wanting to buy the Vancouver Whitecaps? Ravi Kaulin is the BC jobs minister. Says the government has been approached. The potential BC bid is also on the heels, though, of the Major League Soccer team receiving a formal offer by a U.S. group to buy and relocate the Whitecaps to Las Vegas. Sports at 15 and 45 minutes past this hour, or anytime at sportsnet.ca.
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7: 6:30 News, time 8:17. How would you like to ski on Canada today? Canada Day, that is. Bam Sunshine gearing up for summer skiing. After a very snowy winter, the resort plans to reopen June 20th through July 5th. After wrapping up May 18th, high elevation and deep snowpack are keeping runs alive weeks longer than usual. If it holds, this would be a rare midsummer turn on the slopes in Banff. Travel scams are on the rise again here in Canada, posting pitfalls that range from fake websites to phony vacation listings. Canada's main travel agency association warning about a proliferation of scam and fraud attempts over the past several years. Pat Pellegrini, CEO of consumer research from VV Data, says artificial intelligence fueling a big spike in phishing messages.
8: The odds of you getting a phishing email that's looking for your credentials or some credentials, and they'll just keep trying to throw stuff at you till they get through, are very high, and people aren't diligent. They're very quickly consenting and moving on because life is busy.
7: Now, to guard against those scams, travelers should take care to visit a hotel, airline, or cruise line's actual website by checking the URL or to book through a well-known travel agency. Efforts are underway to contain a hantavirus outbreak on a Dutch cruise ship following word of another possible case in the Netherlands. As 6ABC's Kevin Meisner reports, it comes as the infected ship makes its way to the Canary Islands, where officials from our country plan to meet Canadian passengers.
9: Global Affairs Canada staff will be on hand to meet the four Canadian passengers on board the Dutch cruise ship when it docks in the Canary Islands. At this point, those people are not ill, and it's unknown if they may have come into contact with anyone who was. The four Canadians remain on board the Dutch cruise ship, and Global Affairs Canada confirms they're going to be offering them advice on potentially isolating themselves for further watch for symptoms. Three people died in this outbreak on board the ship, a Dutch couple and a German national. Three other passengers are being treated, two of them in serious condition. Now, infections diseases specialist Dr. Isaac Bogosh tells the Big Story podcast, hantavirus is a very serious infection.
10: Many people get very sick, require hospitalization, require supplemental oxygenation, some are in the intensive care unit, and it's got a high mortality rate.
9: Now, at this point, the World Health Organization says a total of eight people are suspected to have contracted the virus. Dutch media is also reporting a KLM flight attendant has been admitted to hospital in Amsterdam with hantavirus symptoms. She apparently came into contact with a 69-year-old Dutch woman who was briefly on board a KLM flight in South Africa before being taken for medical treatment. That woman later died. I'm Kevin Meisner.
7: Coming up, the latest in traffic and weather. And ahead of the markets is former U.S. president heading to our country after appearing on Colbert. 6:16 News Time, 8:20.
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8: Good morning. Still continuing to see volume build around the city. Brake lights in the northwest. Crowchild Trail southbound through 24th Avenue past the University of Calgary. In the northwest, 16th Avenue is slow eastbound through Home Road. It's backed up maybe not quite as far, but close to Sarcee Trail. In the northeast, Memorial Drive is solid westbound from Deerfoot past the zoo in the 4th Avenue flyover. If you're taking that flyover into the downtown core, 4th Avenue one-way westbound route sees traffic lights probably through Center Street. Center Street's upper deck is also slow over the river. Not quite backed up to 7th Avenue, but close to that, and certainly from Memorial Drive. In the city southeast on McLeod Trail, you'll find construction still lingering, so north and southbound lanes have left-hand lane restrictions. It's northbound volume at this time of the morning that gets the heaviest. It's backed up from at least James McKevitt Road, probably even closer to 162nd Avenue at times. If you spot something in the way, you can share it 403-291-0066. 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No appointment needed. Now the forecast. Here's meteorologist Michael Kuz.
9: It's definitely a grayer morning compared to yesterday morning, early today. This afternoon, a mix of sun and cloud, a chance for a few pop-up showers, up to 20 degrees. Tomorrow's partly sunny with a mild low of 7 and a high up to 19. More cloud in the morning on Saturday, sun into the afternoon with a high of 19. For Mother's Day, it's mainly cloudy, unstable, up to 20 degrees, mainly sunny on Monday and up to 18. Currently 12 degrees Airdrie, 13 downtown. This afternoon, up to 20.
7: 6:15 News Time, 8:23. Former U.S. President Barack Obama will be in Toronto tomorrow night for a special gala. Yesterday, he appeared on The Late Show with Stephen Colbert to discuss a new U.S. presidential center.
10: Barack Obama and Stephen Colbert covered a range of topics, including U.S. President Trump, and joked about Colbert running for president.
11: How dumb do you think it is for people to say that I should run for president?
12: Well, you know, the bar has changed. I think that you could perform significantly better than some folks that we've seen.
10: He talked about his Obama Presidential Center, which opens in June, and also discussed aliens.
12: Government is terrible at keeping secrets. If there were aliens under the control of the United States government that we knew about, seen, photographed, I promise you, some guy guarding the installation would have taken a selfie with one of the aliens and sent it to his girlfriend and press him. It would leak.
10: Obama will be the keynote speaker at the Canada 2020 20th Anniversary Gala event tomorrow evening. I'm Eva Fragiscato.
7: 6:16 News Time, 8:24. Remaining stateside, you'll want to be sure to wear gloves as you work in the garden this summer, especially if you live in the southeastern United States. ABC's Jim Ryan says an insect with a nasty reputation may be lurking in your backyard.
13: The Asian needle ant was first detected in the U.S. in the 1930s and has now spread to nearly 24 states, from Florida to Arkansas to New York. Its sting is extremely painful, potentially deadly if you're allergic.
14: The good news is they're not terribly aggressive like the fire ant.
13: Scott Baker of the Virginia Cooperative Extension.
14: But they do enact a very painful sting if people interact with them.
13: Experts say the needle ant doesn't go into homes, but stays outside. Jim Ryan, ABC News.
7: And a federal judge in New York on Wednesday unsealed a purported suicide note left by Jeffrey Epstein.
15: The note purportedly written by Jeffrey Epstein before his first attempt to kill himself said, quote, "It is a treat to be able to choose one's time to say goodbye," according to court records released Wednesday. The cryptic one-page handwritten note offered few new details about Epstein's purported motivations, and there's no confirmation that Epstein himself authored it. His former cellmate, convicted quadruple murderer, claimed he found the note tucked in a book in the days after Epstein's first suicide attempt in July 2019. Peter Haralambos, ABC News.
7: And lawyers for U.S. President Donald Trump asking a federal appeals court to temporarily block a longtime columnist from collecting a multi-million dollar defamation award from him. Jean Carroll was awarded $83 million U.S. in January of 2020.

0: 2024. It happened after another jury awarded Carroll $5 million in May of 23 after determining that Trump sexually abused Carroll in 1996 and then defamed her after she published her account in 2019. Coming up, the latest in the markets. 6:16 News Time, 8:25.
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3: 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Now the latest in the markets. Here is Mike Eppel.
4: Good morning. Shares of U.S. appliance maker Whirlpool are tanking this morning, dropping by as much as 21% after the company says consumers are facing recessionary pressures in the U.S. economy. And Whirlpool has been actually forced to raise prices to offset supply chain issues and tariffs. The stock price dropping as much as 21% in early U.S. trade. Markets are showing a mixed reaction to the latest earnings in this morning. The TSX is down a point after starting the day higher. Right now, we're looking at Constellation Software gaining 7.6% on strong earnings and another run-up for gold stocks as the precious metals up by $65. But the rest of the market's under pressure. Suncor down another 2% after dropping 7.5% yesterday. The price for oil down 380 or 3.9% at $91.36 a barrel. The Dow Jones is down 44 points after a more than 600-point rally yesterday. The Dow is facing a little bit of resistance as it looks to get back up to the 50,000 threshold. The early drag on the blue chips coming from Caterpillar down 2.3%. Chevron's down 2% and Coca-Cola down by 1%. McDonald's is up 1% on better than forecast Q1 earnings. NASDAQ's up 71 points, looking at strength for Tesla, up 3.5%. Oracle's up 2.6%. And a record high for Apple as it tests $290 a share. At the Business Center, I'm Mike Eppel.
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9: Good morning. It is Thursday, May 7th. I'm Logan Stein.
3: And I'm Kelly Turner. It's a beautiful morning, mostly cloudy, 14 degrees. Here's what's making news right now.
10: Calgary City Council gets a reality check when it comes to its housing strategy.
9: You rely on the free transit zone in the downtown core. Well, it looks like it could be on its way out.
11: A new report says foreign actors are spreading disinformation about Alberta separation.
12: We've heard it before, but how close are the U.S. and Iran to actually ending this war? Good talks over the last 24 hours, according to President Trump, with Iran expected to respond today.
13: The Habs fell short, and Lucas Dostal almost had a playoff shutout as Anaheim beat Vegas in Stanley Cup playoff action. Sports at 45.
4: Wall Street's got the Dow Jones in the spotlight this morning, retesting 50,000, the price for oil tumbling 4%, and Whirlpool stock going down the drain on the company's latest earnings, business at 56.
3: 6:15 is at 8:31.
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1: Decent morning, dry ride, and for the most part, sun trying to peek through clouds around the city. That's going to make visibility a whole lot better. Not that it was ever bad this morning, but travel speed on the big routes also seeing a little bit of improvement early through this rush hour period. In the northwest, Crowchild Trail is still seeing a traffic light delay southbound through 24th Avenue. John Laurie Boulevard moving quite well east and south from Sarcee and Shaganapi, merging to 14th Street and again through McKnight Boulevard. Now, 14th Street, you're going to see brake lights heading north or south, just around the 24th Avenue area, basically north of 16th Avenue. And if you are heading downtown, Memorial Drive is tight along the Bow River, eastbound through 10th Street, and of course from the northeast, westbound through that 4th Avenue flyover and Edmonton Trail area. If you spot something in the way, a stall, collision, or distraction, you can share it 403-291-0066. Now the forecast. Here's meteorologist Michael Coos.
2: We'll see a mix of sun and cloud into the afternoon today. Small chance for some isolated showers tracking through. 20 degrees the high, drops down to 7 overnight. Tomorrow's partly sunny and up to 19. A few more clouds coming in, especially Saturday morning. Right now we have a temperature of 12 degrees, a mild 12 in Hawkwood, 13 downtown, and a mix of sun and cloud. The afternoon high up to 20.
3: 660 News, I'm 832.
0: 1 in 5 Calgary households still can't afford the roof over their head. Council heard its first major update on the housing file since it repealed blanket rezoning a couple of weeks ago.
3: Now, despite leading the country in new construction, Calgary lagging behind on some key metrics. 660's Phil Wood reports on a push to streamline our housing strategy.
4: Around 70% of the action items in the Home Is Here strategy are underway or complete, down from the 88% reported the previous year. Chief Housing Officer Reid Hendry pins the decline on limited resources and the repeal of citywide upzoning.
5: So that's the delta between what was completed this time last year versus right now.
4: Despite this, he notes growth, such as Calgary leading the nation in housing starts with over 23,000 last year, including 1,800 affordable units. That's still below the city's annual target of 3,000, and a vast majority of Calgarians feel it should invest more in affordable housing. Some councillors like Nathaniel Schmidt believe one solution is to simplify the housing strategy's 98 action items.
6: 98 actions is a lot, and if we pare that down to what we see as the most important, then I think we can see more success.
4: If approved, administration will get to work on a new funding scope in time for the next budget cycle. Councillor Harrison Clark agrees it's time for good outcomes and not just good outputs.
7: We have to stop and celebrate Calgary every step of the way here.
4: I'm Phil Wood.
0: 660 News Time, 8:34. Now for an update on a trial we've been following closely for you. A first responder who rode in an ambulance with a dying man who'd been shot near Calgary says he thought about answering the victim's ringing phone, but didn't. Rob Anderson was working for CN Police in August of 2024 when he came across the fatally wounded Colin Huff. He told court he was pretty sure it was the man's spouse and wasn't willing to break the news.
3: Anderson was speaking at the trial of Arthur Penner and Elijah Strawberry, who have both pleaded not guilty to second-degree murder and attempted murder. That trial continues at the Calgary Courthouse today.
0: 660 News Time, 8:34. Today could spell the true beginning of the end of the free fare zone through downtown Calgary. City Admin has now gone through the numbers and is bringing its recommendation to the Infrastructure and Planning Committee today that the whole thing be scrapped.
3: The primary driver of that recommendation is safety, with the report saying that requiring a fare on board will give peace officers more authority. It could also bring in $5 million every year. If approved today, the signs could change as of August the 1st.
0: Confidential police commission memo is sparking some tension at City Hall and dividing councillors over the city's new safety plan. Hannah Saeed has more, getting reaction from Ward 5 councillor Raj Dhaliwal.
8: What began as a discussion on public safety quickly turned tense at City Hall Wednesday as a confidential police commission memo seemed to have sparked sharp divisions among councillors. Details of a confidential memo discussed at Wednesday's Community Development Committee meeting suggest the Calgary Police Commission has not yet endorsed the city's proposed safety and well-being strategy. The new Safer Together plan focuses on preventing crime by addressing mental health, addiction, homelessness, and food insecurity. But as the debate continued, much of the attention shifted away from the strategy itself and onto the commission's apparent concerns with the plan.
9: What I heard was the Police Act, they have their own safety plan. Well, they have a choice. If they want to accept or they want to adopt this, great. Let's have those conversations. But you can't just be like, okay, we don't know what we want to do, but at the same time, complain that they were not properly engaged.
8: Hannah Saeed, City News, Calgary.
0: Imperial Oil is reportedly eyeing

0: housing again on the old Linview Ridge refinery site in the southeast. Right now, it's in its early talks with the city and the province with no final plan and no active application. You may recall there was a neighborhood there before, but after construction, soil contamination forced hundreds out of their homes. The area previously housed the refinery for decades. The site was cleaned up and demolished and turned into green space, and now any redevelopment still faces major testing and approvals before any building begins. The electors list breached information coming out just as a new report says foreign actors are generating articles, podcasts, and social media posts riddled with disinformation about Alberta separation. Lisa Grant reports.
1: The Canadian monitoring platform DisinfoWatch issued the report pointing the finger at the U.S. and Russia. It says social media influencers, some created by AI, are generating the disinformation in the U.S., while false content is posted on a series of Kremlin-aligned websites called Pravda News Network in Russia. And the report says although Alberta's separatist movement is rooted in legitimate grievances, the province and the country need to take steps to debunk disinformation to ensure debate is democratically sound. I'm Lisa Grant.
0: A close call for grizzly is prompting a warning in Kananaskis. A hiker was charged getting within a meter of the bear west of Calgary. Now the warning covers Bow Valley Wildland Provincial Park and Evan Thomas Provincial Recreation Area. Hiking paths in the area like Stony Trail, Scogan Pass Trail, and Hay Meadow Trail are also included. This is picking up after last year when all of Kananaskis country was put under a bear warning. This was the first for the area since 2016. Experts say now is a very busy time for bears as they look for food after hibernating. Some familiar advice includes traveling in groups, making noise, keeping dogs on a leash, and not heading out without bear spray. International news. Are the U.S. and Iran any closer to reaching a deal? We could find out today with Iran expected to respond to a U.S. proposal to end the war in the coming hours. But for now, Jimmy Pulford tells us the situation remains tense.
2: Some 10 weeks later, and it finally seems like an off-ramp to this war could soon become reality.
3: We've had some good talks before, as you know, and all of a sudden the next day they're like, they forgot what happened.
2: But U.S. President Trump says it's different this time. There have been good talks over the last 24 hours.
3: Iran cannot have a nuclear weapon, and they won't. And they've agreed to that, among other things.
2: Iran is expected to respond to the U.S. proposal today, but there's concern among some of President Trump's more conservative supporters, including radio host Hugh Hewitt, about how this deal is going to play out, that it doesn't go far enough.
4: If you fold, you never get the stink off. You're not the art of the deal anymore. You're the art of the collapse.
2: Tensions still high. The U.S. military fired on an Iranian-flagged tanker heading to an Iranian port yesterday after Iran again tried to formalize control over the Strait of Hormuz. I'm Jamie Pulfer.
0: Back to Calgary now. The family of a 12-year-old boy who drowned in Calgary's Mahogany Lake laid him to rest yesterday. Edward Jan reports.
5: The father of Damilola Afolabi needing to be consoled as he grapples with the family's first couple months in Canada from Ghana being marked with a tragedy.
6: When we are about to leave Ghana, Dami said, Daddy, me, thank you for the good life you are going to give us in Canada. I didn't know that my son would never be with me at this moment anymore.
5: The family came to Canada just in March, with Afolabi trying to make friends in his new community. Officials say Afolabi was playing basketball before he jumped in Mahogany Lake.
6: The meaning of Dami is you are bringing the joy and the happiness. That is the meaning of his name. But today is no more with me. I never prayed that I would be the one to bury my son.
5: Edward Jen, City News, Cochrane.
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8: Darcy Schnorr here for Eastside Dodge with Lanny McDonald. 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
2: Good morning. Watching conditions around the city get a little bit less distracting as the rush hour starts to clear out. 8:40 on a Thursday morning, usually when things begin to improve, at least the back of the pack of those lanes that do see brake lights start to see a little bit more movement. In the southwest, Glenmore Trail is slow east over the reservoir approaching 14th Street. It's been a relatively mild collision ride, which is great around the city. Not a whole lot to report right now as far as actual crashes, but you'll find construction is slowing things down in the southeast. McLeod Trail northbound and southbound near Canyon Meadows Drive. It's left lanes in both directions, and it has and does lead to delays, especially for northbound drivers during the morning ride. If there's more in the way, love your help. 403-291-0066. Traffic is brought to you by AMA members. Always saving at Shell with 3 cents off per liter. It's a match made at the pump. Now the forecast. Here's meteorologist Michael Coos.
3: We'll see a mix of sun and cloud today. A risk of showers in the afternoon. High warms up to 20 degrees. Drops down to 7 overnight. Warms to 19 tomorrow afternoon under a partly sunny sky. More cloud in the morning on Saturday. A mix of sun and cloud Saturday afternoon with a high of 19 degrees. Currently it's 8 degrees in Okotoks, 13 downtown. This afternoon up to 20.
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1: Good morning, 14 degrees, mostly cloudy in Calgary. I'm Logan Stein. Here's a look at the top stories right now. They could spell the true beginning of the end of the free fare zone through downtown. City admin has now gone through the numbers and is bringing its recommendation to the Infrastructure and Planning Committee today, but the whole thing be scrapped. Those details in 15 minutes' time. The family of a 12-year-old boy who drowned in Calgary's Mahogany Lake laid him to rest on Wednesday. And Rajan has the details, including what the family is asking for. And coming up right after sports...
9: 4 Canadians remain on board a Dutch cruise ship at the center of a hantavirus outbreak. Global Affairs Canada staff will be meeting the Canadians when the ship docks in the Canary Islands.
1: Here, look at sports from Sportsnet 960 The Fan. 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
2: Montreal came up short last night on the road.
10: With the shot scores!
2: Bowen Byram had the insurance goal for the host Sabres as Buffalo beat Habs 4-2 in game one of their second round NHL playoff series. Well, it was the Anaheim Ducks coming away with a game two victory. And though it was a victory, Lucas Dostal was 5.6 seconds away from a first career playoff shutout.
11: Oh, man. That felt great for Dostal. I mark through the puck towards the net. Closing seconds.
2: Mark Stone tallied in the 3-1 loss for Vegas. Anaheim did tie that series, though. It's a game apiece. On the hard court, San Antonio handed Minnesota the worst playoff postseason loss in franchise history. The Spurs beat the Timberwolves 133-95 to even that Western Conference semifinal. While the New York Knicks are 2-0 against the Philadelphia 76ers, thanks to yesterday's 108-102 victory in the Eastern Conference semifinal. Shane McClanahan pitched 5 and 2/3 shutout innings and helped the Tampa Bay Rays to a 3-0 win over the Blue Jays yesterday. Jays get the day off, while Paul Skeens threw 8 brilliant innings in one of the best outings of the young star's career. The Pittsburgh

0: Pirates edged Arizona 1-0. 23-year-old Skeen struck out 7, including the final 3 batters he faced in the 8th, throwing a total 97 pitches, including 65 strikeouts. Sports at 15 and 45 minutes past this hour, or anytime at sportsnet.ca.
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6: 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Conservative leader Pierre Poilievre is set to give the keynote address at a conference of conservatives today as the Canada Strong and Free Network meets in Ottawa. The annual event also features a fireside chat with former U.S. Secretary of State Mike Pompeo. Premier Daniel Smith and the U.S. Ambassador to Canada, Pete Hoekstra, are both set to speak tomorrow. Conservative MP Jamil Giovanni is also set to speak on a panel about the Canada-U.S. friendship. Canadian government officials will be waiting in Spain's Canary Islands to meet 4 Canadians aboard that cruise ship at the center of a deadly hantavirus outbreak. 660's Kevin Meisner reports.
7: Global Affairs Canada will have staff on hand to meet the Canadian passengers on board a Dutch cruise ship. When it docks, 140 passengers remain on board, including 4 Canadians, as it sails to the Canary Islands. 3 passengers died in an apparent hantavirus outbreak. 8 others, including the ship's doctor, remain ill and have been taken to hospital.

0: Harvard Medical School epidemiologist Dr. John Brownstein says this particular strain of the virus has shown to have some limited human-to-human transmission.
1: It doesn't spread easily, and it requires close, prolonged contact. So household members, cabin mates, caregivers. And so the bottom line is a rare virus, rare transmission, but potentially severe disease, which is why health authorities are very concerned right now.
0: Now, those health officials have identified the so-called Andes strain of the Hanta virus in these passengers. The Dutch Foreign Affairs Ministry is confirming the three people airlifted off the ship are a 56-year-old English person, 41-year-old Dutch national, and a 65-year-old German. I'm Kevin Meisner.
2: And a judge has unsealed convicted sex offender Jeffrey Epstein's possible suicide note. As ABC's Aaron Katursky reports, it was found by his former cellmate after a suspected suicide attempt and hidden from public view.
3: Federal judge ordered the purported suicide note that his former cellmate claims Jeffrey Epstein left behind the first time he tried to kill himself in jail. Unsealed. They investigated me for months. Found nothing, the note said. It is a treat to be able to choose one's time to say goodbye. What you want me to do? No fun. Not worth it. There is no confirmation Epstein for sure wrote the note, and in a jailhouse evaluation, he denied being suicidal.
2: The note is not found in the millions of Epstein-related documents released by the Justice Department. It appears the DOJ did not know it existed. Coming up, your look at traffic and weather on the ones.
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2: 6:60 News time, 8:51 time for a check on traffic and weather on the ones. 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
8: Still moving quite well. That rush hour volume is definitely in the clearing phase and moving nicely and recovering nicely on big routes. Deerfoot, Glenmore, Crow, Child Trail in the northwest, 14th Street doing well, merging through John Laurie Boulevard and then north towards 64th Avenue or south towards the 16th Avenue stretch. No major delays now through Rosemont, Capitol Hill, past Confederation Park. In the northeast, 16th Avenue might see a traffic light delay still westbound coming off of Stoney towards 68th Street. And highways around the city looking pretty good so far. If you spot something in the way, you can share it 403-291-0066. 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Now the forecast. Here's meteorologist Michael Kuss.
9: Sunny breaks into the afternoon to a mix of sun and cloud. We could see isolated showers tracking across the area. 20 degrees to high, drops down to 7 overnight. Tomorrow's partly sunny and 19. Also up to 19 on Saturday with morning cloud. Afternoon sunny breaks. We'll see cloud and some instability Sunday as well for Mother's Day. Small chance for showers up to 20 degrees. Mainly sunny Monday and up to 18. Currently Cochrane's at 9, downtown 13. This afternoon's high 20 degrees.
2: 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A new poll indicates more than two-thirds of Canadians support banning access to social media and AI chatbots for children under 16. Andrew Enns, Leger's executive vice president, says the idea has gained momentum globally since Australia became the first country to implement a ban last December.
10: It really took Australia to sort of get us all thinking about, you know, about the idea of it. I think a lot of people initially probably dismiss the idea as kind of impractical.
2: In Leger's online poll, those of kids under age 16 were somewhat less keen on the idea of age restrictions, with 27% opposing such measures compared to 20% among those who do not have children of that age. A popular Italian

0: food brand accused of tomato fraud in a new proposed class action lawsuit.
1: Two California residents are suing Cento Fine Foods for allegedly deceptively marketing their certified San Marzano tomatoes, arguing the company's products are inferior to the Ferrari or Prada of canned tomatoes. A $25 million lawsuit alleges the company's canned tomatoes are lower quality and lack the proper certification to be truly called San Marzano. The New Jersey food distributor won a similar lawsuit in 2020, successfully arguing their tomatoes are grown in the correct part of Italy using traditional techniques and that their products are certified by a different third party. Peter Haralambos, ABC News.
0: The Odyssey star Matt Damon throws it back to the 90s in a new teaser for this weekend's episode of Saturday Night Live. Eva Francescato says more.
2: Matt Damon revisits his Oscar-winning movie Good Will Hunting in the new promo for SNL.
3: I see you guys are doing like a Good Will Hunting thing with the chalkboard. And you guys know that movie's like 30 years old, right?
4: Never seen it, dude.
5: Yeah, I grew up in a cult, never seen a movie.
3: Oh.
2: Damon and SNL cast members Jeremy Culain and Sarah Sherman stand at a chalkboard trying to crack the formula for the perfect SNL sketch. The cast members leave, and then Damon believes he's solved it.
3: Looks like someone finally cracked it.
5: No, not even a little bit. Somebody just wrote, bisexual cigarette talk show, Black Snape is host, no guests.
4: Then they drew stoner carrot checking into a casino hospital?
3: Yeah.
5: Matt Damon, did you do this?
3: No.
2: Damon returns to the SNL stage for the third time this weekend, along with musical guest Noah Kahan. I'm Eva Fragiscados.
0: Coming up right away, a look at business with the 660 News Radio Market Minute.
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9: Following a 30-year venture in Cuba, Sherritt International says it is suspending its direct participation in a joint venture in that country following an expansion of U.S. sanctions against Cuba. The Canadian mining company also says three of its board of directors members have resigned. The U.S. expanded sanctions against Cuba back on May 1st. Sherritt said it has not been formally designated under the executive order, but it does note that such a designation could happen at any time and is trying to repatriate its employees back to Canada, where it still has operations in Fort Saskatchewan, Alberta. Sherritt is a penny stock on Bay Street, trading down 8 cents this morning to just 17 cents per share. The TSX is having a pretty good day. It's up 75 points. Strength for Constellation Software by 6% to the plus side for a stock on its quarterly earnings update. And the gold shares are gaining again. The price for gold is up $70 at $47.63. So the gold stocks have gained about 9% as a group over 2 trading days. To the downside this morning, Sun Life is down 3.9%. Suncor is down another 2.5%. And Canadian Natural Resources dropping 3.8%, even as its profit dropped year to year. CNQ seeing a pullback with the price for oil down $4 or 4.3% at $91 a barrel U.S. So energy trade still pricing in the possibility of a peace deal between the U.S. and Iran. On Wall Street, the Dow Jones down 98 points after that 600-point run-up yesterday. NASDAQ's up 160, so it's in the record books again. S&P futures climbing 2. The top performer. We've got a record high this morning for Apple at $290 a share, gaining $3 or 1.1%. NVIDIA's up another 2.75%. The Canadian dollar right now holding steady, 73 and a third cents U.S. At the Business Center, I'm Mike Apple.
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0: you could be heading to our resort, Cerulean Mar Club in the Bahamas. 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
5: Good morning. It is Thursday, May the 7th. I'm way ahead of myself. I'm Kelly Turner.
4: And I'm Logan Stein. Currently 14, a pretty beautiful morning. Mostly cloudy, though. Here's us making headlines right now.
6: An update of the city's housing strategy notes that despite leading the nation in new homes, progress is slowing.
5: Imperial Oil says it's in discussions to develop more housing, even as hundreds had to leave Linview Ridge because of high levels of lead.
7: New research says foreign actors are ramping up disinformation online about Alberta's separatist movement.
8: Very good talks as the U.S. and Iran appear to be closing in on a deal to end the war. A response is expected today, but the Strait of Hormuz is still a big problem and still closed.
9: One game on Stanley Cup playoff ice. It's Carolina visiting Philadelphia with two games on the hard court. Cleveland and L.A. looking for their first wins of the second round. Sports at 15.
10: The price for oil sliding for a second day, dragging on the TSX down 55 points. Wall Street seeing a pullback from some records. Whirlpool shares selling off on consumer concerns in the U.S. business at 26.
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9: Still watching that volume clear out. The rush hour period wasn't too terrible on this. A Thursday morning, and you're seeing recovery happen now fairly swiftly around the city. Travel speed on Deerfoot is improving, and impressively so in the southeast. Northbound lanes moving almost up to 100 kilometers per hour past Southland Drive. In the southeast, you will find some light delays on Glenmore westbound just after 24th Street and through Ogden towards Deerfoot Trail. In the southeast, McLeod Trail construction lingers. Southwest has Glenmore Trail still pretty slow from Crowchild through 14th Street. In the northeast, may have a brand new distraction on Deerfoot Trail northbound just after 16th Avenue before 32nd Avenue. Good news is the northbound lanes are usually a little more free flowing at this time, but if you see a lane blocked there, northbound approaching 32nd, pass it on 403-291-0066. 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Now the forecast. Here's meteorologist Michael Kuz.
11: We're seeing more sun this morning, mix of sun and cloud into the afternoon. More sun now than we had an hour ago. Chance for pop up showers with thunderstorms this afternoon, especially later in the afternoon, up to 20 degrees. Drops down to 7 overnight. Tomorrow's partly sunny and 19 degrees. Currently, it's a mild 14, a little windy at the airport, 14 downtown. This afternoon, up to 20.
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5: To our top story now, despite record building, 2 in 3 Calgarians feel their housing needs are not being met. The city launching its Home is Here strategy back in 23 to bring down barriers to more development.
4: However, a briefing note suggests while Calgary leads the nation in housing starts, still not where it should be. 660's Phil Wood reports on the first major update since the repeal of citywide upzoning.
12: Rezoning for housing that obviously council reversed and repealed a couple weeks ago represented several actions in the Home is Here strategy.
6: Housing development lead Reed Hendry says 70% of the strategy's 98 action items are off the ground or complete, down from the 88% reported at this time a year ago. Calgary has been banging away with 23,000 new units, tops in the country. That includes 1,800 affordable homes, but it's below the city's target of 3,000. And with demand outpacing supply, 1 in 5 households still can't afford where they live. Now there's a push to revamp that strategy, approved by the previous council in a bid to increase supply and rein in costs. Councillor Mike Atkinson says simplifying things is a start.
13: If we really want good outcomes and not just outputs, let's deliver something more streamlined.
6: If approved, administration will work on a

0: new scope and a funding request in time for the next budget cycle.
1: The focus is shifting to the action items that will deliver the most for the less.
0: I'm Phil Wood.
2: 6:50 News Time, 9:04. The views are great, but would you want to grow a garden there? There are reports that talks are beginning about once again putting houses on Lindview Ridge, an area that housed an Imperial Oil refinery for decades.
3: This has happened before. A community that was constructed in the 90s had to be demolished when in 2001. Contamination was found and hundreds are forced out during a years-long buyout and cleanup. The land has been park space ever since, and any return to housing will depend on more testing and some strict approvals. For now, it's a long road before any shovels could hit the ground.
2: And a 45-year-old Calgary Transit Park now on the chopping block after going over the data and numbers. City admin recommending the end of the free fare zone in the core. The review points to safety and says requiring a fare could help curb disorder. About 5.5 million trips happen in that zone every year.
3: Scrapping it could bring in about $5 million a year. The Infrastructure Committee will take it up today with a potential August 1st end date.
2: 6:60 News Time, 9:05. A powerful moment in Calgary murder trial on Wednesday. Rob Anderson, a former CN police officer, testifying about riding in an ambulance with a dying man whose phone kept ringing. The screen showing that a family with two young children, but the officer said he could not bring himself to answer. Colin Huff later died in hospital. Anderson was giving evidence at the trial of Arthur Penner and Elijah Strawberry, both accused of second-degree murder and attempted murder. That trial continues today here in Calgary. And beyond the end of the free fare zone, the committee today also looking at how the future of fares generally could work. A new set of fare principles could open the door to pricing on distance or the time of day instead of one flat fare. The plan also looking at surcharges for premium service and more discounts based on what riders can afford. That information part of the update on the route ahead strategy for transit. What began as a discussion on public safety yesterday turned a little tense at City Hall as a confidential Calgary Police Commission memo sparked some sharp divisions among some councillors.
4: When City News asked for the memo, the commission refused to release it, saying it was not meant for public circulation. The commission did say it needs more time to assess the impacts of the strategy before formally supporting it. That uncertainty prompted Mayor Farkas to bring forward an amendment aimed at involving the commission more directly moving forward.
5: It's not that they don't approve it necessarily. I think their argument in that memo was that they wanted more time with it. So to provide them that while we continue moving, I think Calgarians will appreciate that.
4: Advocates behind the strategy argued the focus should remain on collaboration and prevention, not division. Some councillors also raised concerns over the missing price tag attached to the strategy. In the end, the motion narrowly passed 7-6, exposing a sharp divide at City Hall. The plan now heads to full council on May 26th, with updated costing details expected. Hannah Said, City News, Calgary.
2: A new report is out saying foreign actors are ramping up disinformation about Alberta separatism.
6: The report, published by researchers with the Canadian monitoring platform DisinfoWatch, says the campaigns are originating in Russia and the U.S. The report finds foreign actors are increasingly generating articles, podcasts, and social media posts riddled with disinformation about Alberta's separatist movement. The researchers say although the movement is rooted in legitimate grievances, the province and Canada need to take steps to debunk disinformation to ensure debate is democratically sound. It warns that the influencing campaigns are expected to intensify as Alberta heads toward an October referendum with a possible question on separation. I'm Lisa Grant.
2: 6:60 News Time, 9:08. Iran expected to respond today to a U.S. proposal to end the two-month war, even as tensions continue to rise in the Strait of Hormuz, which remains effectively closed.
7: We've heard it before, so how close is this to an actual end?
8: They want to make a deal. We've had very good talks over the last 24 hours, and it's very possible that we'll make a deal.
7: That from U.S. President Trump, as Iran reviews a proposal to end the 10-week-old conflict and is apparently set to respond today. The proposal is the one-page memorandum we've been hearing about, which includes the end to the war, a 30-day negotiation period, a lot of nuclear talk, and the now notorious Strait of Hormuz. Admiral James Stavridis is the former NATO Supreme Allied Commander.
9: This might be the best chance to at least stop the bleeding, get the strait open, keep them from permanently declaring ownership of the strait.
7: When it comes to the critical trade choke point, Iran says safe passage through the strait is possible under new procedures, but hasn't said what those procedures are. I'm Jamie Pulfer.

0: 660 News Time 909. Lots to smile about this morning. Tim Hortons says thanks to your generosity, about $23.3 million has been raised in this year's National Smile Cookie Campaign. Funds in this 30th installment will supply nearly 700 charities and community groups all across North America. Over $174 million has been raised since the first smile cookie was sold, and that occurred back in 1996. Ski season is not done in Banff. It might just be getting a little weird. Sunshine Village planning to reopen for skiing June 20th through till July the 5th. There is so much snow up high after that massive winter is still hanging on. Sunshine's elevation apparently helps. Officials with the ski hill say they have no doubt that the snow will hold even through some early summer warmth, with a base of about 8 feet right now. Coming up, Daniel will have the latest in traffic. Michael Coos, the latest in weather. 660 News Time, 910.
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0: 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Here is Tanya.
5: It is a pretty good morning. There have been very few collisions so far, and none appear to be on the go right now, which is great news for the end of your morning commute. Midday setting in beautifully with a pretty blue-ish sky overhead, sun and cloud battle, but the blue sky seems to be prevailing. In the southwest, Glenmore Trail just a little slow eastbound over the reservoir approaching 14th Street. You're going to see some light brake lights in the northeast, Memorial Drive westbound right at the 4th Avenue flyover, and then heading into the downtown core, 4th Avenue. Still seeing traffic light delay likely towards Center Street, maybe not quite through Center Street any longer. In the north, QE2 moving well from Airdrie south through Balzac and then past Cross Iron Drive and merging at Stony Trail in all directions. If you spot something in the way, you can pass it on, 403-291-0066. Now, a look at the forecast. Here's meteorologist Michael Coos.
6: Sun on the way into the afternoon, mixed in with some cloud, unstable, so still a chance for a few pop-up showers around the area, isolated thunderstorms, up to 20 degrees. Tomorrow's a calmer day, still partly sunny with a mild morning low of 7 and an afternoon high reaching 19 degrees. More cloud, especially in the morning, filling back in on Saturday. Currently it's 13 in Edgemont, 14 downtown, this afternoon up to 20.
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0: Mix of sun and cloud outside our downtown studios, but we're up to 15 degrees in the city. Good Thursday morning. I'm Kelly Turner. Thanks for joining us this morning. Here are the top stories we're working on. Housing remains one of the biggest pressure points here in Calgary. Nearly

0: One in five households struggling to afford their homes. Councillor Raj Dhaliwal believes retooling the strategy will get Calgarians more bang for their buck.
1: This is an opportunity to do a more of a strategic, surgical look at it and pick up the plan that will deliver the best outcome for Calgarians.
0: Phil Wood explains it all at the bottom of the hour. The views are great, but would you want to grow a garden there? There are reports of putting housing on Linwood Ridge once again. That's the area that housed an Imperial oil refinery for decades, which means that ground is contaminated. Coming up after sports stateside, there are calls for Howard Lutnick to resign. We'll tell you why. 6:16 news time, just approaching 9:15. That means it's time for sports. From Sportsnet 960, The Fan, here is Tanya Blakeney.
2: Stanley Cup playoffs continue, as do the NBA playoffs, as round twos are underway. It is one game tonight on the ice. Carolina have their sights set on a seventh straight Stanley Cup playoff victory this year as they visit the Philadelphia Flyers tonight. Carolina, of course, swept Ottawa out of the first round and then currently holds a 2-0 lead over the Flyers in this best of seven second round set. Last night, Anaheim beat Vegas 3-1, and that series is tied at a game apiece. And Montreal fell 4-2 to the host Buffalo Sabres.
3: We shot ourselves in the foot there. We were down 2-0, and just trying to claw our way back, and thought we played a good game. Pretty good game after that.
2: Captain Nick Suzuki and the Habs are in Buffalo again tomorrow for Game 2, looking for a win. Montreal will visit defending champion Minnesota Frost tonight for Game 3 of their best of five semifinal series in the Professional Women's Hockey League. The Victoire evened the series Tuesday with a triple overtime 1-0 win on home ice. PWHL, meanwhile, expanding 2 to 4 clubs this year for the 2026-27 season, announcing the first of those clubs is Detroit. On the hard court, the Detroit Pistons are looking to go up 2-0 on Cleveland Cavaliers in the NBA playoffs tonight. And the Oklahoma City Thunder could do the same against the LA Lakers. Thunder host Game 2 at 7:30. And could Vancouver Whitecaps be staying in Vancouver after all? British Columbian Jobs Minister Ravi Kolan confirmed yesterday the team has been approached by a local group that wants to keep the team in Vancouver after there was a formal offer last week from a Vegas group to relocate the team to Sin City. Sports at 15 and 45 minutes past this hour or anytime at sportsnet.ca.
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0: 6:16 news time, 9:17. Louise Arbour will be sworn in as Canada's next Governor General happening on June the 8th. Prime Minister Mark Carney announcing Tuesday the retired Supreme Court Justice will replace Mary Simon, who became Canada's first Indigenous vice-regal back in 2021. Arbour, an accomplished former jurist, is fluently bilingual. She has also previously served as a UN Human Rights Commissioner as well as Chief Prosecutor at The Hague. Stateside, there are now calls for Commerce Secretary Howard Lutnick to resign following his closed-door testimony on Capitol Hill yesterday.
6: There are going to be others that are interviewed. There's conversation about other administration officials. Democrats are really pushing for the president to be subpoenaed or interviewed or deposed in some kind of a way. Republicans have said that's a non-starter because the president has addressed Jeffrey Epstein repeatedly. But we do know that one former administration official is also going to talk to this committee, again, voluntarily. That will be former Attorney General Pam Bondi, who's really next on deck here, and she is going to be grilled on her department's handling of the release of those Epstein files.
0: House Democrats accusing Lutnick of lying and being evasive when it comes to Jeffrey Epstein before that House Oversight Committee yesterday. And a woman has fallen ill in the Netherlands after potentially being exposed to the hantavirus on a flight. Kevin Meiser joins us with the latest as a ship hit by an outbreak travels to the Canary Islands.
7: Four Canadians remain on board that Dutch cruise ship. Global Affairs Canada is confirming that staff will be on hand to meet.

0: eat them when the ship docks. Two people are in serious condition after being evacuated from the ship, which has a confirmed outbreak of hantavirus. They are being treated in the Netherlands right now. A third passenger in stable condition and remains on board after an airlift for that person was actually delayed. Infectious diseases specialist Dr. Isaac Bogosh tells us that the difficulty here with hantavirus is the fact that it can often be weeks before symptoms develop.
1: People could have been exposed and are in the incubation period. And that's why it's so important that anyone who had a potential exposure to this virus is aware, such that if they do have any symptoms, they can seek medical care and get the appropriate medical care. So it's important for it from a clinical standpoint. It's also important from a public health standpoint.
0: Now, three people, a Dutch couple and a German national, died in the outbreak on board the ship. The World Health Organization does say that eight people at this point are suspected to have contracted the virus. And the Dutch media is reporting a KLM flight attendant has been admitted to hospital in Amsterdam with hantavirus symptoms. She apparently came in contact with a 69-year-old Dutch woman after she was briefly on board a KLM flight in South Africa, but was deemed too ill to fly. Both of those cases are unrelated to the cruise ship. I'm Kevin Meisner.
2: Coming up, the latest in traffic and weather. Ahead of the markets, police arrest a man for possessing a weapon near the home of this former prince. 6:16 News Time, 9:20.
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5: Happy Thursday is a pretty smooth sailing one. If you have places to be this morning, not a whole lot to get in your way. Construction certainly playing a factor as the spring season takes hold for the city, but that is the only real big culprit right now. It appears to be and has been for the most morning, actually, a collision-free ride. In the northwest on Crowchild Trail, doing really well now, southbound from Stony through Nose Hill and all the way past Sarcee and Shaganapi Trail and through the lights at 424th Street and then towards 16th Avenue. Highways around Calgary pretty quiet this morning. That includes east of the city through Chestermere and Strathmore, west of Calgary. No delays past Cochrane on both TransCanada or Highway 1A and then towards the Mountain Park gates. If you see something in the way, you can share it. 403-291-0066. Jumpstart helps kids across Canada access sport and play so more kids can get into the game. Learn more at jumpstart.canadiantire.ca. Now, the forecast, here's meteorologist Michael Coos.
6: A sun-cloud mix this afternoon with a small chance for pop-up showers. Warms up to 20 degrees, so a shade above average, not quite as nice as yesterday, mind you. Tomorrow's partly sunny and 19. More cloud on Saturday as the trough works through, especially in the morning. Should see sun in the afternoon on Saturday and up to 19. And for Mother's Day, it's unsettled, mainly cloudy to a mix of sun and cloud. Small chance for showers with a high of 20 degrees, all sun Monday and up to 18. Currently it's 14 degrees, Thorncliffe, 14 downtown, mild this morning, a little windy. This afternoon warms up to 20.
2: 6:16 News Time, 9:23. Police in England say a man has been arrested for possessing an offensive weapon near the home of the former Prince Andrew. Police say the arrest came Wednesday after a man was reportedly behaving in an intimidating manner near the home of Andrew Mountbatten Windsor. That suspect is now being held in police custody. The 66-year-old Mountbatten Windsor moved to King Charles' private estate in Norfolk after he was evicted from his longtime home near Windsor Castle earlier this year. A new term is trending on social media, and it's being used to describe the recent string of concert and tour cancellations.
7: Fans are calling it blue dot fever, referring to the blue dots showing unsold seats on Ticketmaster's venue app. While the Pussycat Dolls and Kid Cudi referenced disappointing ticket sales as a reason for the cancellations, Meghan Trainor said it was to spend more time with her family, and Post Malone said he needed to finish new music. But one look at Ticketmaster and you'll see all the blue dots, meaning a lot of fans were not buying with these

0: artists were selling. Some fans are now screenshotting arena maps, predicting which artists will cancel or postpone their tours next. While fans have complained for years about the rising price of concerts, they still paid, but some experts say rising ticket prices and the high cost of living, along with geopolitical uncertainty, are changing consumer tolerance for high prices. I'm Eva Frajascados.
1: The mayor's race in LA is getting a lot of attention these days, and it has to do with the reality star candidate gaining more support. Spencer Pratt, who appeared in shows like The Hills, is running against incumbent Karen Bass. His campaign videos have been drawing John Wick comparisons after he showcased his burned Pacific Palisades property. The 42-year-old has been critical of the handling of those L.A. wildfires. This was his exchange with Bass during a mayoral debate last night.
2: She's an incredible liar. Everyone on their phones, Google it. 40 weather stations in the Pacific Palisades. It never went above 40 miles per hour. She is referencing the Altadena fire.
3: I have to interrupt you
2: for a minute.
3: I have to interrupt you. No name calling,
2: she just
3: please.
2: Lied, though.
3: Yeah, but no name calling.
2: She called me a liar.
1: Yeah, they're not having tea and crumpets anytime soon either. Bass, nearing the end of her first term as mayor of the city after being elected back in 2022. Pratt is new to politics. He is running as an independent candidate. He has raised more money than Bass. Coming up, the latest in the markets. 6:16 News Time, 9:25.
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0: will join U.S. President Donald Trump on his trip to China next week. Now, this could break a logjam for Boeing, which China has shied away from, has been relying instead on Airbus. And there is an expectation a purchase announcement will come out of the meetings next week. Wall Street is still mixed, with the Dow pulling back right now. It's down 47 points. It did touch 50,000 yesterday for the first time since February. Fresh records on the S&P and the NASDAQ today. The S&P up by 15 points and the NASDAQ higher by 137. We are still waiting for Iran to officially respond to the latest peace deal offer from the U.S., which, if accepted, would trigger a 30-day bargaining process. The U.S. president is talking like it's already a done deal. On Bay Street, the TSX higher for a second day. It's up by 123 points, 34,104. Gold futures higher by $72 to 4,766, while oil is lower for a third day on hopes the Strait of Hormuz could soon be reopened. Right now, down $3.33. to 91.75, and our loonie is lower by 73.32 cents U.S. ahead of a jobs report tomorrow. At the Business Center, I'm Chris McCusker.
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5: 660 News Time 929. Checking the Business Traveler's weather forecast. Stateside, Dallas today cloudy with a high of 23 degrees. Houston cloudy and 24. Chicago showers for most of the day, a high of just 14. Las Vegas, there's a heat warning today. Sunny, a beautiful blistering high of 34. New York, mix of sun and cloud today and a high today of 17 degrees. No more anytime. 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Lauren Hines has produced the morning show today. Mark Day is our news director. 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
6: Good morning. It is Thursday, May 7th. I'm Logan Stein.
5: And I'm Kelly Turner. Outside our studios, mostly cloudy, 15 degrees. Here's what's making news right now.
7: An update to the city's housing strategy suggests Calgary is missing the mark when it comes to building affordable homes.
8: As the cruise ship at the center of a hantavirus outbreak prepares to dock this weekend, the World Health Organization insists the risk to the public is low.
9: Most hantaviruses don't transmit between people at all.
8: Four Canadians remain on the ship.
6: A heads up if you're heading west for the weekend. A run-in with a grizzly is leading to some warnings in K-Country.
10: Some 10 weeks later, an off-ramp to the war in Iran seems more realistic. A response to a U.S. proposal is expected today, but control over the Strait of Hormuz is a serious sticking point.
11: The Sabres and Ducks won Wednesday night puck. It's one contest on the NHL Stanley Cup playoff schedule for Thursday. Sports at 45.
0: The TSX higher for a second day, up by more than 100 points, even as oil drops for a third day, and fresh records on the S&P and the NASDAQ. Business at 56.
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6: Time for a look at traffic and weather together on the ones from the 6:60 News Radio Traffic Center. Here's Tanya Blakeney.
11: It's been a beautiful ride so far, as the conditions around Calgary look and continue to move quite well. They're dry, and with the sun and cloud overhead, it's a blue sky peeking through some very light, fluffier looking clouds. Travel speed on Glenmore is as posted, or at least getting closer to that in the southwest over the reservoir. Doesn't appear to be any big delays on Deerfoot, north or southbound. Stony Trail moving right around the city, again, with no major trouble. And if you spot something in the way,

0: 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Now, the forecast. Here is meteorologist Michael Coos.
1: Partly sunny to a mix of sun and cloud into the afternoon today. Good morning. We're up to about 20 degrees. A small chance for pop-up showers as we roll through that mid to late afternoon. Tomorrow's partly sunny with a low of 7 and a high reaching 19. Currently, it's a mild 15 degrees. Winds out of the north this morning and will stay out of the north into the afternoon. That's Glendale. Rundle's at 14. The afternoon high up to 20.
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3: Housing is a hot-button issue in the city, with one in five Calgary households unable to afford where they live.
2: The city has been hammering away, leading the country in new construction, but an internal memo suggests progress is now slowing. 660's Phil Wood tells us demand is outpacing supply, affordability also a major issue.
4: Launched in 2023, the city's Home is Here strategy lists 98 action items, and 70% are underway or finished, compared to the 88% reported at this time last year. That's despite leading the country in new homes with more than 23,000, including some 1,800 affordable units. But that's below Calgary's annual target of 3,000, something that's of interest to Pamela Scott with the Calgary Alliance for the Common Good.
5: The need for more non-market and affordable housing isn't just a social issue. It's a safety issue.
4: Councillor Raj Dhaliwal believes streamlining or retooling the housing strategy is the best way to identify gaps and get more bang for their buck.
6: This is an opportunity to do a more of a strategic, surgical look at it and pick up the plan action items out of 98 that will deliver the best outcome for Calgarians.
4: If approved by City Council, administration will get to work on a new funding scope in time for budget talks later this year. I'm Phil Wood.
3: The risk of spread is low. That's the big takeaway from a World Health Organization update on the hantavirus outbreak on board a cruise ship.
2: As Scott Burnett reports, it comes as contract tracing is underway for dozens of passengers who left the boat, and among those are two Canadians.
7: With officials in 12 countries now contact tracing around 30 passengers from that ship who disembarked before the outbreak was detected over the weekend. That includes two Canadians. In an update from the World Health Organization today, Director General Tedros Ghebreyesus says while none of the remaining people on the ship are currently symptomatic, the virus does have a six-week incubation period.
8: It's possible that more cases may be reported. While this is a serious incident, WHO assesses the public health risk as low.
7: Eight cases have been confirmed so far, three of them fatal. Dr. Maria Van Kerkhove says while there are fears of another pandemic-style virus spread, she reinstates the risk is low.
9: It doesn't spread the same way like coronaviruses do. It's very different. It's that close, intimate contact that we've seen. And most hantaviruses don't transmit between people at all. Most hantaviruses are transmitted from rodents or their feces or their saliva.
7: The MV Hondius is en route now to Tenerife in the Canary Islands. Four Canadians are among those on board. Global Affairs Canada says they will have staff on hand when the ship docks to meet with them. Scott Burnett.
3: 660 News Time, 9:35. Back to Calgary now. If free train rides disappeared downtown, would you pay a fare or would you just walk? The end could be near for the free fare zone in downtown. Administration coming back with a requested review of the zone today to the Infrastructure Committee. The reports estimate about 1.8 million boardings could vanish if fares are introduced. But in return, Calgary Transit could see about a $5 million a year boost and fewer safety issues. The recommendation is now that council do away with the free fare zone if approved, could vanish by August 1st after 45 years. And would you pay more for a faster ride to the airport on transit? Well, that idea is one of many being put to committee today. It's part of the Route Ahead strategy, the update on that plan. New fare principles could allow premium pricing for things like express buses or airport service. The same report says transit's facing a funding gap while trying to expand service and improve safety. More details on an updated strategy plan expected next year. But for now, administration is asking for permission to flush out potential fare changes. A confidential police commission memo is sparking some major tension at City Hall and dividing councillors over the city's new safety plan. Hannah Saeed is taking a look.
10: Details of a confidential memo discussed at Wednesday's Community Development Committee meeting suggest the Calgary Police Commission has not yet endorsed the city's proposed safety and well-being strategy.

0: The new Safer Together plan focuses on preventing crime by addressing mental health, addiction, homelessness, and food insecurity. But as the debate continued, much of the attention shifted away from the strategy itself and onto the Commission's apparent concerns with the plan.
1: What I heard was the Police Act, they have their own safety plan. Well, they have a choice. If they want to accept or they want to adopt this, great, let's have those conversations. But you can't just be like, okay, we don't know what we want to do.
0: When City News asked for the memo, the Commission refused to release it, saying it was not meant for public circulation. The Commission did say it needs more time to assess the impacts of the strategy before formally supporting it. That uncertainty prompted Mayor Farkas to bring forward an amendment aimed at involving the Commission more directly moving forward. In the end, the motion narrowly passed 7-6, exposing a sharp divide at City Hall. The plan now heads to full council on May 26th with updated costing details expected. Hena Said, City News, Calgary.
2: Now for an update on a story 660 News Radio has been following for you. A first responder told a Calgary jury on Wednesday he struggled with a haunting decision, choosing not to answer a dying man's ringing phone. Rob Anderson testified he was working with CN Police in August of 2024 when he found Colin Huff, who was shot near Calgary. Anderson said he believed the call was from Huff's spouse and could not bring himself to deliver that news. He was speaking at the trial of Arthur Penner and Elijah Strawberry, who've pleaded not guilty to second-degree murder and attempted murder. The trial continues today at the courthouse. The family of a 12-year-old boy who drowned in Calgary's Mahogany Lake paid their respects yesterday. Edward Jan reports.
3: The father of Damilola Afolabi needing to be consoled as he grapples with the family's first couple months in Canada from Ghana being marked with a tragedy.
4: When we are about to leave Ghana, Dami said, Daddy, me, thank you for the good life you are going to give us to Canada. I didn't know that my son would never be with me at this moment anymore.
3: The family came to Canada just in March, with Afolabi trying to make friends in his new community. Officials say Afolabi was playing basketball before he jumped in Mahogany Lake.
5: He loved to make friends. He loved people. He really loved making friends. He's so friendly.
3: Now, those close to the family are also calling for reforms to private lakes, including increasing the minimum age required to swim in them to avoid tragedies like this. Edward Jen, City News, Cochrane.
2: On a positive note about giving back, this next story will put a smile on your face. More than $23 million has been raised in Tim Hortons' Smile Cookie campaign. Now in his 30th year, the restaurant says the initiative generated a whopping $174 million. Funds raised will go to support around 700 charities and community groups all across Canada and the U.S. Coming up right away, your check on traffic and weather together on the ones.
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2: 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Time for a check on traffic and weather on the ones. 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
12: Rush hour volume is definitely in the clear as the midday sets in, and beautifully so around the city, warming up temperature-wise, and routes remain fairly dry. In the northwest, you might still see a traffic light delay. Crowchild Trail southbound through Kensington or 5th Avenue, short-lived, but certainly there just before the Bow River. Moving south over the river, no troubles through Bankview and Killarney, and then on towards 33rd Avenue, and then the reservoir at Glenmore Trail. Into the northeast, camera around 16th Avenue and 68th Street, still

0: watching a traffic light delay for westbound drivers, but that's not even backed up to Stony Trail any longer. In the city's southeast, Pagan Trail does well east or west between Stony and Deerfoot. Moving through the Eastfield and Dover Glen area, Aaron Woods connecting to 52nd Street with no problems. If you spot something in the way, share it, 403-291-0066. This Mother's Day, Michael Hill is celebrating all kinds of mums. Mark the moment with pieces she'll love forever. Visit Michael Hill today. Now, the forecast, here is meteorologist Michael Kuse.
1: We do have some warm weather on the way into the afternoon. It's up to about 20 degrees, similar to yesterday, although the northerly wind at 20 gusting to 40 kilometers per hour will keep it a degree, maybe two, colder than yesterday under a mix of sun and cloud. Tomorrow's partly sunny and up to 19, mix of sun and cloud on Saturday. More cloud in the morning Saturday, by the way, and more sun in the afternoon with a high up to 19. Currently it's 12 degrees Oak Ridge, 14 downtown. Today's high, 20 degrees.
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7: Good morning. It is a beautiful morning in Calgary. 15, mostly cloudy. I'm Logan Stein. Here's a look at some of the top stories right now. Housing is a hot button issue in Calgary, with one in five Calgarians unable to afford where they live. The city's been hammering away, leading the country in new construction, but an internal memo suggests that progress is really slowing. Bill Woods taking a look at that story in 15 minutes' time. If free train rides disappeared downtown, would you pay a fare or would you walk? The end could be near for the free fare zone in downtown Calgary. Administration coming back with a requested review of the zone today to the Infrastructure Committee. More on that story coming up. And coming up after sports, how would you like to ski on Canada Day? Bam Sunshine's gearing up for a big event after a very snowy winter. More on this interesting story in just a few minutes' time. Time for a look at sports from Sportsnet 960, The Fan. Here's Tanya.
0: It's NHL Stanley Cup playoffs continuing. Yesterday, two games on the ice, and it was Montreal falling short on the road for game one.
8: With the shot score.
0: Bowen Byram had a power play goal, the insurance goal, late in the game as the Sabres did pick up a 4-2 win over the Habs for game one in Buffalo. That is a 1-0 series now. Beckett Seneca, meanwhile, Leo Carlson and Jansen Harkin scored, helping the Anaheim Ducks to a 3-1 win over Vegas. It was slight heartbreak despite the win for Lucas Dostal at the end of the game. Mark Stone tallied, and that was with 5.6 seconds left in the game, and it would have been the first career playoff shutout for Dostal. Now, the series, Ducks and Golden Knights tied at one apiece. Victor Wembanyama had 19 points, and San Antonio handed Minnesota the worst postseason loss in franchise history. They beat the Timberwolves 133-95 to even that series at a game apiece. Well, New York, the Knicks are two wins away from advancing thanks to a 108-102 win over the Philadelphia 76ers. Toronto Blue Jays gave up a series to the Tampa Bay Rays yesterday. Shane McClanahan pitched 5 2/3 shutout innings.
9: And Tampa gets the 3-0 victory.
0: Sweeping the series, Toronto gets a day off today before returning home to begin a three-game series with LA, the Angels, tomorrow. Sports at 15 and 45 minutes past this hour or anytime at sportsnet.ca.
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2: So, how would you like to ski on Canada Day? It's a very interesting thought. And Banff Sunshine is gearing up for summer skiing after a very snowy winter. The resort plans to reopen June 20th through July 5th after wrapping up on May 18th. High elevation and deep snowpack are keeping runs alive weeks longer than usual. If it holds, this would be a rare midsummer turn on the slopes in Banff. Travel scams are on the rise in Canada, posing pitfalls that range from fake websites to phony vacation listings and hacked loyalty points. Canada's main travel agency association warning about a proliferation of scam and fraud attempts just over the past few years. Pat Pellegrini, CEO of consumer research firm Vivi Data, says artificial intelligence has fueled a big spike in phishing messages.
5: The odds of you getting a phishing email that's looking for your credentials or some credentials, and they'll just keep trying to throw stuff at you till they get through, are very high. And people aren't diligent. They're very quickly consenting and moving on because life is busy.
2: To guard against scams, travelers are recommended to take some extra care when looking at a hotel, airline, or cruise line's actual website by checking the URL or to book through a well-known travel agency and to contact the travel provider afterwards to confirm the booking. Now an update on a story we've been following for the last couple of weeks. Health officials are issuing a warning for Calgarians as more illnesses are tied to a popular petting farm. The province says confirmed cases of cryptosporidium linked to Butterfield Acres have now climbed to 17. In response, the farm has made the decision to close its doors yet again, while the situation continues to be investigated. Health officials say every case reported so far has involved adults, but they're not confirming if those cases involve staff or visitors. Cryptosporidium is a parasite that spreads through contact with contaminated animal or human feces and can cause some severe symptoms like diarrhea, a bad fever, nausea, and stomach pain. Doctors say most people do recover, but the infection can be much more dangerous for anyone with a weakened immune system. Coming up shortly, your latest check on traffic and weather, together on The Ones.
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9: Decent morning. A ride around the city that doesn't seem to be too distracted, and you're moving well through even construction spots. The Southeast McLeod Trail still has roadwork north and south at Canyon Meadows Drive. Left lanes are blocked in both directions, but the bottleneck, though it does cause morning and afternoon trouble spots, moving well or as good as could

0: expected right now, northbound through Canyon Meadows Drive and then up past Anderson Road. McLeod Trail gets you up to the Chinook area and even downtown with no major issues. 456 Avenue is downtown, the one-way east and westbound routes. They're moving well between Center Street and 9th Street Southwest. If you spot something, share it. 403-291-0066. 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Now, the forecast here is meteorologist Michael Kuss.
1: We're seeing a few clouds out there now into the afternoon, a mix of sun and cloud, windy as well, with the breezes coming in out of the north at least 20 to 40 kilometers per hour. The gusts to 40, sustained winds in the low 20s, up to 20 degrees, drops down to 7 overnight. Tomorrow's partly sunny and 19, more cloud early on Saturday, sun developing in the afternoon, up to 19 as well. The morning lows are going to be quite mild all the way through the weekend, Mother's Day, 5 or 6 first thing. The afternoon, mainly cloudy, small chance for showers on Sunday with a high of 20, sunshine and 18 on Monday. This afternoon's temperatures rising nicely. It's already mild. It's 13 in Parkland, 14 downtown. Today's high up to 20.
2: 660 News Time, 9:53. Thank you for tuning in. Former U.S. President Barack Obama will be in Canada tomorrow evening, for Toronto specifically, for a special gala. Yesterday, he appeared on The Late Show of Stephen Colbert to discuss his new U.S. Presidential Center. Eva Franciscatos explains.
3: Barack Obama and Stephen Colbert covered a range of topics, including U.S. President Trump, and joked about Colbert running for president.
4: How dumb do you think it is for people to say that I should run for president?
5: Well, you know, the bar has changed. I think that you could perform significantly better than some folks that we've seen.
3: He talked about his Obama Presidential Center, which opens in June, and also discussed aliens.
5: Government is terrible at keeping secrets. If there were aliens under the control of the United States government that we knew about, seen, photographs, I promise you, some guy guarding the installation would have taken a selfie with one of the aliens and sent it to his girlfriend and impress him. It would leak.
3: Obama will be the keynote speaker at the Canada 2020 20th Anniversary Gala event tomorrow evening. I'm Eva Franciscatos.
2: Stateside, you'll want to be sure to wear gloves as you work in the garden this summer, especially if you live in the southeastern U.S. ABC's Jim Ryan says an insect with a nasty reputation and an even nastier sting may be lurking.
6: The Asian needle ant was first detected in the U.S. in the 1930s and has now spread to nearly 24 states, from Florida to Arkansas to New York. Its sting is extremely painful, potentially deadly if you're allergic.
7: The good news is they're not terribly aggressive like the fire ant.
6: Scott Baker of the Virginia Cooperative Extension.
7: But they do enact a very painful sting if people interact with them.
6: Experts say the needle ant doesn't go into homes, but stays outside. Jim Ryan, ABC News.
2: A federal judge in New York on Wednesday unsealed a purported suicide note left by Jeffrey Epstein.
8: The note, purportedly written by Jeffrey Epstein before his first attempt to kill himself, said, quote, "It is a treat to be able to choose one's time to say goodbye," according to court records released Wednesday. The cryptic one-page handwritten note offered few new details about Epstein's purported motivations, and there's no confirmation that Epstein himself authored it. His former cellmate, convicted quadruple murderer, claimed he found the note tucked in a book in the days after Epstein's first suicide attempt in July 2019. Peter Haralambos, ABC News.
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0: This year, the provincial portion increased 21% for the typical single-family home assessed at $706,000. The city's portion increased about 2%. That means over $330 more dollars will go to the province and $49 to the city. Get your estimated property tax change at calgary.ca/tax calculator.
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3: Good morning. Shares in GameStop down by about 3% on Wall Street right now. So we heard last week the CEO, Ryan Cohen, said he wanted to buy eBay. Cohen says he shut down his eBay account after it was suspended for listing personal items for sale to fund his bid to buy the marketplace. That included a pair of socks. On Wall Street, fresh records for the S&P and the NASDAQ again today. The S&P has actually hit an intraday record now at least 6 days in a row. Right now, it's up by 12 points. The NASDAQ higher by 119. And the Dow going the other way, it's down 66. The TSX higher for a second day. It's up by 134, 34,115. Shares in Maple Leaf Foods right now up by 11.2%. First quarter profit here of $46.1 million. That's down from last year, but sales jumped by 6% and beat estimates. Maple Leaf says poultry sales rose 11.5% and prepared food sales increased by 2.3%. Gold futures providing support today up by $57 to $4,752. Oil is lower for a third day, down $3.18 to $91.92 a barrel. This connected to hopes the Strait of Hormuz will reopen if Iran accepts the latest peace plan from the U.S. And the Canadian dollar down by 73.32 cents U.S. We do get a jobs report tomorrow. At the Business Center, I'm Chris McCusker.
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10: It's Thursday, May 7th. Good morning, I'm Todd Kaufman in Calgary, mainly cloudy and 15. Here's what's making news right now.
11: Calgary City Council gets a reality check when it comes to its housing strategy.
10: Do you rely on the free transit zone in the downtown core? Looks like it could be on its way out.
12: The World Health Organization says the risk of a hantavirus outbreak on a cruise ship spreading to the general public is low. The ship expected to dock in the Canary Islands this weekend.
13: We've heard it before, but how close are the U.S. and Iran to actually ending this war? Good talks over the last 24 hours, according to President Trump, with Iran expected to respond today.
14: Carolina looks to stay undefeated this postseason, visiting Philadelphia for Game 3. The Habs and Golden

0: Knights lost Wednesday night. 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
1: Bay Street higher for a second day, up by more than 100 points. And it's a mixed day on Wall Street with fresh records for the S&P and the NASDAQ. 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
0: The volume on this Thursday morning is very Friday feeling, actually. I almost said Friday, but it is Thursday morning. Movements around the city looking pretty good, pretty quiet. Routes, they're dry and haven't seen too much trouble. Glenmore Trail Southwest in pretty good shape, east and west over the reservoir. Connecting to and from Crowchild Trail. Crowchild moving well up north towards 33rd, Marta Loop, and then 17th Avenue and over the Bow River to Memorial Drive and the University of Calgary stretch at 24th Avenue. You might see a traffic light through Kensington or 5th Avenue. That's not necessarily unusual for any given time of the day. In the east, or on the east side, Stoney Trail moving well north and south. You'll find 17th Avenue connects between Stoney and Barlow and Deerfoot with no issues. If there is something in the way, share it 403-291-0066. Now, a look at the forecast. Here's meteorologist Michael Coos.
3: Sunshine this afternoon, mixed in with clouds, a little unstable, so not ruling out pop-up showers through the afternoon or early part of the evening. More active weather right now is farther to the east. Temperatures warming to around 20 degrees, drops down to 7 overnight. Tomorrow's partly sunny and up to 19. Today's high, 20.
2: And right now in Calgary, mainly cloudy and 15. We'll have another check of traffic and weather together in less than 10 minutes. 660 News time, 10:02. Well, 1 in 5 Calgary households still can't afford the roof over their head. Council hearing that its first major update on the housing file since it repealed blanket rezoning a couple of weeks ago. Despite leading the country in new construction, Calgary's lagging behind on some key metrics. 660's Phil Wood reports on a push to streamline its housing strategy.
4: Around 70% of the action items in the Home Is Here strategy are underway or complete, down from the 88% reported the previous year. Chief Housing Officer Reid Hendry pins the decline on limited resources and the repeal of city wide upzoning.
5: So that's the delta between what was completed this time last year versus right now.
4: Despite this, he notes growth, such as Calgary leading the nation in housing starts with over 23,000 last year, including 1,800 affordable units. That's still below the city's annual target of 3,000, and a vast majority of Calgarians feel it should invest more in affordable housing. Some councillors, like Nathaniel Schmidt, believe one solution is to simplify the housing strategy's 98 action items.
6: 98 actions is a lot, and if we pare that down to what we see as the most important, then I think we can see more success.
4: If approved, administration will get to work on a new funding scope in time for the next budget cycle. Councillor Harrison Clark agrees it's time for good outcomes and not just good outputs.
7: We have to stop and celebrate Calgary every step of the way here.
4: I'm Phil Wood.
2: A first responder who rode in an ambulance with a dying man who had been shot near Calgary says he thought about answering the victim's ringing phone but didn't. Rob Anderson was working for CN Police in August of 2024 when he came across the fatally wounded Colin Huff. He told court he was pretty sure it was the man's spouse and wasn't willing to break the news. Anderson was speaking at the trial of Arthur Penner and Elijah Strawberry, who have pleaded not guilty to second-degree murder and attempted murder. The trial continues today at the Calgary Courthouse. Well, today could spell the true beginning of the end for the free fare zone through downtown Calgary. City admin has now gone through the numbers and is bringing its recommendations to the Infrastructure and Planning Committee today that the whole thing be scrapped. The primary driver of the recommendation is safety, with the report saying that requiring a fare on board will give peace officers more authority. It could also bring in about $5 million a year. If approved today, the signs could change as of August 1st. A confidential police commission memo is sparking some tension at City Hall and dividing councillors over the city's new safety plan. City's Henna Saeed has more and gets reaction from Ward 5 Councillor Raj Dhaliwal.
8: What began as a discussion on public safety quickly turned tense at City Hall Wednesday as a confidential police commission memo seemed to have sparked sharp divisions among councillors. Details of a confidential memo discussed at Wednesday's Community Development Committee meeting suggest the Calgary Police Commission has not yet endorsed the city's proposed safety and well-being strategy. The new Safer Together plan focuses on preventing crime by addressing mental health, addiction, homelessness, and food insecurity. But as the debate continued, much of the attention shifted away from the strategy itself and onto the commission's apparent concerns with the plan.
9: What I heard was the police act, they have their own safety plan. Well, they have a choice. If they want to accept or they want to adopt this, great, let's have those conversations. But you can't just be like, okay, we don't know what we want to do, but at the same time complain that they were not properly engaged.
8: Henna Saeed, City News, Calgary.
2: The World Health Organization is weighing in on that.

0: A Dutch cruise ship that's dealing with a hantavirus outbreak. Global Affairs will have staff on hand to meet the Canadian passengers on board when it docks this weekend in the Canary Islands.
1: Dr. Maria Van Kerkhove of the World Health Organization breaking down the numbers.
2: We have 8 cases so far, 5 of whom have been confirmed, 3 who have sadly died. We have no further symptomatic passengers or crew on board.
1: Around 30 people had disembarked the ship before the outbreak was detected. That includes 2 Canadians. And while concerns swirl around another global pandemic-style spread, Kerkhove says,
2: this is not SARS-CoV-2. This is not the start of a COVID pandemic. This is an outbreak that we see on a ship.
1: She says it spreads via rodents and their droppings or saliva, and that human-to-human contact is rare. The WHO putting the risk to the public. I'm Scott Burnett.
0: Are the U.S. and Iran any closer to reaching a deal? We could find out today, with Iran expected to respond to a U.S. proposal to end the war in the coming hours. But for now, 660's Jamie Pulver tells us the situation in the Strait of Hormuz remains tense.
3: Some 10 weeks later, and it finally seems like an off-ramp to this war could soon become reality.
4: We've had some good talks before, as you know, and all of a sudden the next day they're... they forgot what happened.
3: But U.S. President Trump says it's different this time. There have been good talks over the last 24 hours.
4: Iran cannot have a nuclear weapon, and they won't. And they've agreed to that, among other things.
3: Iran is expected to respond to the U.S. proposal today. But there's concern among some of President Trump's more conservative supporters, including radio host Hugh Hewitt, about how this deal is going to play out, that it doesn't go far enough.
5: If you fold, you never get the stink off. You're not the art of the deal anymore. You're the art of the collapse.
3: Tensions still high. The U.S. military fired on an Iranian-flagged tanker heading to an Iranian port yesterday after Iran again tried to formalize control over the Strait of Hormuz. I'm Jamie Pulver.
0: Well, the Manitoba government is declaring a public health emergency over a rising number of HIV cases. The province says new cases of the virus have steadily been increasing in Manitoba over the last 6 years, with 328 cases detected last year compared to 90 cases in 2019. Provincial Chief Public Health Officer Dr. Brent Rusin says there are a number of factors at play.
6: One being injection drug use, homelessness, mental health issues, as well as a rise in other sexually transmitted and bloodborne infections, as well as various barriers to access to care.
0: Rusin says by declaring the issue a public health emergency, the government can support a more coordinated response with other healthcare organizations and community groups. Imperial Oil is reportedly eyeing housing again on the old Linview Ridge refinery site in the southeast. Right now, it's in early talks with the city and province with no final plan and no active application. You may recall there was a neighborhood there before, but after construction, soil contamination forced hundreds out of their homes. The area previously housed a refinery for decades. The site was cleaned up, demolished, and turned into green space. And now any redevelopment still faces major testing and approvals before any building can begin. A close call with a grizzly is prompting a warning in Kananaskis. A hiker was charged at getting within a meter of the animal west of Calgary. The warning covers Bow Valley Wildland Provincial Park and Evan Thomas Provincial Rec Area. Hiking paths in the area like Stony Trail, Scogan Pass Trail, and Hay Meadow Trail are also included. This is picking up after last year when all of K-Country was put under a bear warning. It was a first for the area since 2016. Experts now say that it's a very busy time for bears as they look for food after hibernating. Some familiar advice includes traveling in groups, making noise, keeping dogs on a leash, and not heading out without bear spray. 660 News would like to hear from you with our new listener survey. We want to make our programming even better. Just complete our short survey and you can help shape the future of 660 News Radio Calgary. To have your say, just head to calgary.citynews.ca/survey. Coming up, traffic and weather together on the ones. 660 News Time, 1010.
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1: 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Here's Tanya.
2: Watching cameras at the midday mark here. Travel speed on most routes has been moving well. There was an earlier light distraction on Deerfoot northbound at the Caffro Bridge. Looks like it's out of the way. Northbound lanes are moving well from Glenmore towards Pagan Trail. Your 50th Avenue route just east of that, moving well through Valleyfield at Barlow Trail. Maybe seeing a traffic light delay, but doesn't seem to be causing too much trouble. And then downtown, if you're heading downtown, 9th Avenue in the southeast, Inglewood moves well west towards Mills Estates, and then the East Village. Memorial Drive does well on the west east side, westbound to the downtown core, and on the west side, Memorial also connecting from Crowchild through 14th Street and merging towards the 10th Street Bridge with no major trouble. If you spot something in the way, you can share it, 403-291-0066. 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Lave Asleep, the better bed. Now the forecast, here's meteorologist Michael Coos.
3: It's a partly sunny morning, mix of sun and cloud into the afternoon, warms up to 20 degrees. Small chance for pop-up showers. Drops down to 7 overnight. Tomorrow it's 19 degrees under a partly sunny sky. Morning cloud on Saturday. Afternoon sun on the way. This afternoon, a mix of sun and cloud with a high of 20.
1: And right now in Calgary, mainly cloudy and 15. 660 News Time, 10:13. The AP's Lisa Dwyer reports McDonald's has beat analyst estimates.
4: McDonald's posted better-than-expected sales in the first quarter as a new burger, the Big Arch, and a continuing emphasis on value brought in customers. Global same-store sales at locations open at least a year rose 3.8%, beating Wall Street expectations of 3.7%. McDonald's cut prices on some U.S. combo meals in September. Those changes, along with other discounts, helped McDonald's gain share among consumers with household incomes of $45,000 or less, a segment that had been drifting away from McDonald's for several years. I'm Lisa Dwyer.
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1: It's mainly cloudy and 15. Good morning, I'm Todd Kaufman. Here are your top stories right now. Well, despite record-building numbers, 2 in 3 Calgarians feel their housing needs aren't being met. So the city's launching its Home is Here strategy in 2023 to bring down barriers to more development. However, a briefing note suggests while Calgary leads the nation in housing starts, it's still not where it should be. Housing development lead Reed Henry says 70% of the strategy's 98 action items are off the ground or complete, down from the 88% reported at this time a year ago. Calgary's been banging away with 23,000 new units, tops in the country. A 45-year-old Calgary transit perk is now on the chopping block after going over the data and numbers. City admin is recommending the end of the free fare zone along 7th Ave. The review points to safety as the main issue and says requiring a fare would help curb disorder. About 5.4 million trips happen in the zone every year. 660 News Time, 10:15. And time now for sports from Sportsnet 960 The Fan. Here's Tanya Blakeney.
2: Stanley Cup playoff action continues, and it was the Montreal Canadiens falling short last night on the road.
9: With the shot scores!
2: Bowen Byram had the insurance goal for the host Sabres as Buffalo beat the Habs 4-2 in Game 1. While it was not a full shutout for Lucas Dostal, but the Anaheim Ducks did pick up a victory. Mark Stone scored for Vegas with 5.6 seconds left. Dostal was just 5 seconds away from a first career shutout, but

0: 3-1 the final, and that series is tied at a game apiece. One contest that is tonight. It's Carolina visiting the Philadelphia Flyers for game three. The Hurricanes have a 2-0 series lead. In NBA playoff action, it was San Antonio 133 and Minnesota 95 yesterday. The worst loss in the postseason in franchise history for the Timberwolves, as that series is tied at a game apiece. Tonight, Cleveland visits Detroit. Oklahoma City hosting the LA Lakers. Calgary Stampeders signing quarterback Vernon Adams Jr. to a 2-year extension today. It'll keep him with the club through the 2028 CFL season. Adams acquired in a trade from the BC Lions after the 2024 campaign. He went 11-6, a starter in his first season last year. A 33-year-old drew for 4,247 yards and 21 TDs and 14 interceptions in 17 regular season games last year. Sports at 15 and 45 minutes past this hour, or anytime at sportsnet.ca.
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1: 660 News time, 10:18. The Alberta government is investing $300,000 in a new pilot program aimed at connecting Indigenous youth with careers in the skilled trades. Alberta's Minister of Indigenous Relations, Rajan Sawhney, says the program will help Indigenous youth access rewarding careers close to home while strengthening Alberta's workforce.
7: We know that many young people face real barriers when exploring careers in the skilled trades. Limited access to training information, fewer connections to employers, and challenges obtaining opportunities. This pilot is designed to help close those gaps.
1: She says Indigenous trades mentorship symposiums will be held in Calgary, Edmonton, and Fort McMurray, bringing together Indigenous leaders, educators, and trades employers. Well, how'd you like to ski on Canada Day? Banff Sunshine's gearing up for a summer skiing after a snowy winter. The resort plans to reopen June 20th through July 5th after wrapping up on May 18th. High elevation and deep snowpack are keeping runs alive weeks longer than usual. If it holds, this would be a rare midsummer turn on the slopes in Banff. 660 News time, 10:19. Health officials are issuing a warning for Calgarians as more illness is tied to a popular petting farm. The province says confirmed cases of cryptosporidium linked to Butterfield Acres have now climbed to 17. In response, the farm has made the decision to close its doors once again while the situation continues to be investigated. Health officials say every case reported so far has involved adults, but they're not confirming if those cases included staff or visitors. Cryptosporidium is a parasite that spreads through contact with contaminated animal or human feces and can cause some severe symptoms like diarrhea, a bad fever, nausea, and stomach pain. Doctors say most people do recover, but the infection can be much more dangerous for anyone with a weakened immune system. Coming up, traffic and weather together on the ones, and
8: Matt Damon revisits his Oscar-winning movie Good Will Hunting in a new promo for Saturday Night Live.
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4: Good morning and a happy Thursday. Continues to be a pretty quiet one around the city. There was an early distraction in the southeast on Deerfoot northbound at the Caffro Bridge. Looks to be out of the way. In the southeast, McLeod Trail, a little tight north and south, but particularly northbound through Canyon Meadows Drive for construction. Around the reservoir, you'll find 90th Avenue, 14th Street moving quite well. Heritage Drive connects to and from Chinook Park in the Rocky View Hospital area with no problems. Eastbound lanes get you to McLeod Trail and then Blackfoot and Deerfoot with no trouble. In the northwest, moving well, Country Hills Boulevard, Sarcee, Shaganappy, Hamptons area, Hamptons Drive and Hamptons Boulevard connecting with no problems to Country Hills Boulevard. 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Now, the forecast. Here's meteorologist Michael Coos.
5: Enjoy that sun this morning. A bit of a breeze coming in out of the north, 20 gusting to 40 kilometers per hour, up to 20 degrees, drops down to 7 overnight. Tomorrow's partly sunny with a high of 19, 19 as well for an afternoon high on Saturday. Today's high up to 20 degrees.
3: And right now in Calgary, mainly cloudy and 15. 660 News Time, 1022. The Odyssey star Matt Damon throws it back to the 90s in a new teaser for this weekend's episode of Saturday Night Live. Here's 660's Eva Fragiscatos.
6: Matt Damon revisits his Oscar-winning movie Good Will Hunting in the new promo for SNL.
7: I see you guys are doing like a Good Will Hunting thing with the chalkboard. And you guys know that movie's like 30 years old, right?
8: Never seen it, dude.
9: Yeah, I grew up in a cult, never seen a movie.
7: Oh.
6: Damon and SNL cast members Jeremy Culline and Sarah Sherman stand at a chalkboard trying to crack the formula for the perfect SNL sketch. The cast members leave, and then Damon believes he's solved it.
7: Looks like someone finally cracked it.
9: No, not even a little bit. Somebody just wrote, bisexual cigarette talk show, Black Snape is host, no guests.
8: Then they drew Stoner Carrot checking into a casino hospital?
7: Yeah.
9: Matt Damon, did you do this?
7: No.
6: Damon returns to the SNL stage for the third time this weekend, along with musical guest Noah Kahan. I'm Eva Fragiscatos.
3: Well, the AP's Sagar Magani reports Secretary of State Marco Rubio has met with Pope Leo at the Vatican to mend fences after U.S. President Trump's criticism of the first American-born pontiff.
10: Secretary of State Marco Rubio has met with Pope Leo at the Vatican on a fence-mending trip after President Trump's criticism of the first American-born pontiff.
11: Mr. Secretary, it's
12: good to see you.
11: Good morning.
10: Rubio spent about 2.5 hours with the Pope and the Holy See's top diplomat, with the Vatican saying they discussed the need to work tirelessly for peace. President Trump has blasted the Pope's opposition to the Iran war, falsely claiming Leo says it's okay for Tehran to have a nuclear weapon.
13: And I say, they cannot.
10: Rubio aimed to highlight strong relations with the Vatican, giving the Pope a small crystal football paperweight while noting Leo's a baseball guy.
11: What to get someone who has everything?
10: The Pope responded with a pen apparently made of olive wood.
11: Olive being, of course, plant of peace.
10: Sagar Magani, Washington.
3: And those living in the southeastern U.S. will want to wear gloves as they work in the garden this summer. ABC's Jim Ryan says an insect with a nasty reputation and an even nastier sting may be lurking in the yard.
14: The Asian needle ant was first detected in the U.S. in the 1930s and has now spread to nearly 2 dozen states, from Florida to Arkansas to New York. Its sting is extremely painful, potentially deadly if you're allergic.
15: The good news is they're not terribly aggressive like the fire ant.
14: Scott Baker of the Virginia Cooperative Extension.
15: But they do enact a very painful sting if people interact with them.
14: Experts say the needle ant doesn't go into homes, but stays outside. Jim Ryan, ABC News.
3: The latest from the markets is next. 660 News Time, 1025.

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0: Bay Street, the TSX, lower as well. It's down 25 points, 33,956. Shares in Air Canada up by 1.5%. The airline is ending service on 4 more seasonal routes, ending that service early. Because of the increasing price for jet fuel, they are all routes to U.S. cities and come after 7 other routes were nixed for the very same reason. Gold futures right now higher by $32 to $4,726. And then our loonie is down by 2.73 cents U.S. ahead of a jobs report in Canada and the U.S. tomorrow. At the Business Center, I'm Chris McCusker.
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12: 660 News, time 10:29. Now your business traveler's weather forecast. Today in Edmonton, mainly sunny and 21. Kelowna, mainly sunny and 24. Vancouver, mix of sun and cloud in 16. Regina, also a sun-cloud mix in 16. Toronto, chance of a shower in 11. Ottawa, mix of sun and cloud in 12. 660 News, time 10:30.
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13: Happy Thursday and good morning to you. It's May the 7th. I'm Curtis Giroux, and in Calgary, it's 15 degrees and mostly cloudy. Here's what's making headlines.
14: An update of the city's housing strategy notes that despite leading the nation in new homes, progress is slowing.
15: As the cruise ship at the center of a hantavirus outbreak prepares to dock this weekend, the World Health Organization insists the risk to the public is low.
13: Would you pay more for a faster ride to YYC on transit? That's the idea that many are being put to the committee today as part of the Route Ahead Strategy Plan update. Imperial Oil says it's in discussions to develop housing, and even hundreds had to leave Linview Ridge because of high levels of leading.
16: The Habs fell short, and Lucas Dostal almost had a playoff shutout as Anaheim beat Vegas in Stanley Cup playoff action. Sports at 45.
0: We're seeing some fluctuation on markets now after fresh records for the S&P and the NASDAQ. The Dow is down by more than 100 points, and oil is coming off its low for the day. Business at 56.
13: 660 News time, 10:31. Checking out traffic and weather on the ones now over in the traffic center. Here's Tanya Blakeney.
16: It's a decent morning. It's been a quiet one as the rush hour is definitely behind you. Midday setting in and moving really quite well. The sky is a little cloudy but not causing wet conditions any longer. In the northwest, Bennington Trail moves well southbound from Stoney through Country Hills. In fact, Country Hills Boulevard moving well towards Deerfoot or west towards Shaganapi and Sarcee and then Stoney Trail again. If you are in the south, southeast, moving well through routes like Barlow Trail and 52nd Street, even 24th Street, Ogden Road. Not seeing too much trouble as you merge through the Quarry Park and Riverbend area and Ogden and Linwood. If you see something in the way, you can pass it on.

0: 403-291-0066. Now a look at the forecast. Here's meteorologist Michael Kuz.
1: A mix of sun and cloud to a partly sunny afternoon sky. Not a bad day. Warms up to 20. Winds out of the north at 20 to 40 kilometers per hour. Drops down to 7 overnight. Tomorrow's partly sunny and 19. 19 as well on Saturday with morning cloud and afternoon sun. Today's high reaching 20 degrees.
2: We're at 15 degrees and a mostly cloudy sky over YYC. 660 News Time, 1032. Despite record building, 2 in 3 Calgarians feel their housing needs aren't being met. The city launched its Home is Here strategy in 2023 to bring down barriers to more development. However, a briefing note suggests while Calgary leads the nation in housing starts, it's still not where it should be, as 660's Phil Wood reports on the first major update since the repeal of citywide upzoning.
3: Rezoning for housing that obviously council reversed and repealed a couple weeks ago represented several actions in the Home is Here strategy.
4: Housing development lead Reed Hendry says 70% of the strategy's 98 action items are off the ground or complete, down from the 88% reported at this time a year ago. Calgary has been banging away with 23,000 new units, tops in the country. That includes 1,800 affordable homes, but it's below the city's target of 3,000. And with demand outpacing supply, 1 in 5 households still can't afford where they live. Now there's a push to revamp that strategy, approved by the previous council in a bid to increase supply and rein in costs. Councillor Mike Atkinson says simplifying things is a start.
5: If we really want good outcomes and not just outputs, let's deliver something more streamlined.
4: If approved, administration will work on a new scope and a funding request in time for the next budget cycle.
6: The focus is shifting to the action items that will deliver the most for the less.
4: I'm Phil Wood.
2: A 45-year-old Calgary Transit perk is now on the chopping block. After going over the data and numbers, city administration is recommending the end of the free fare zone along 7th Avenue in downtown. The review points to safety as the main issue, and says requiring a fare would help curb disorder. About 5.4 million trips have happened in the zone every year. Scrapping it could bring in about $5 million annually. The Infrastructure Committee will take it up today with a potential August 1st end date. A powerful moment in a Calgary murder trial yesterday as Rob Anderson, a former CN police officer, testified about riding in an ambulance with a dying man whose phone kept ringing. The screen showed a family with 2 young children, but the officer said he couldn't bring himself to answer. Colin Howe later died, and Anderson was giving evidence at trial of Arthur Penner and Elijah Strawberry. Both are being accused of second-degree murder and attempted murder. That trial continues today here in Calgary. What began as a discussion on public safety turned tense at City Hall yesterday as a confidential Calgary Police Commission memo sparked sharp divisions among some councillors.
7: When City News asked for the memo, the commission refused to release it, saying it was not meant for public circulation. The commission did say it needs more time to assess the impacts of the strategy before formally supporting it. That uncertainty prompted Mayor Farkas to bring forward an amendment aimed at involving the commission more directly moving forward.
8: It's not that they don't approve it necessarily. I think their argument in that memo was that they wanted more time with it. So to provide them that while we continue moving, I think Calgarians will appreciate that.
7: Advocates behind the strategy argued the focus should remain on collaboration and prevention, not division. Some councillors also raised concerns over the missing price tag attached to the strategy. In the end, the motion narrowly passed 7-6, exposing a sharp divide at City Hall. The plan now heads to full council on May 26th, with updated costing details expected. Hannah Said, City News, Calgary.
2: Details of the memo suggest the Calgary Police Commission has not yet endorsed the city's proposed safety and well-being strategy, which focuses on preventing crime by addressing mental health, addictions, homelessness, and food insecurity. The World Health Organization says the world is not on the cusp of another pandemic as officials try to get to the bottom of the hantavirus outbreak on a Dutch cruise ship.
9: Director General Tedros Ghebreyesus says while none of the remaining people on the ship are currently symptomatic, the virus does have a 6-week incubation period.
10: It's possible that more cases may be reported.
9: 8 cases have been confirmed so far, 3 of them fatal. Dr. Maria van Kerkhove says while there are fears of another pandemic-style virus spread, she reinstates the risk is low.
11: It doesn't spread the same way like coronaviruses do.
9: The MV Hondius is en route now to Tenerife and the Canary Islands. 4 Canadians are among those on board. Global Affairs Canada says they will have staff on hand when the ship docks to meet with them. I'm Scott Burnett.
2: And in international news, Iran is expected to respond today to

0: A U.S. proposal to end the two-month war, even as tensions rise in the Strait of Hormuz, which remains effectively closed. 660's Jamie Pulfer joins us with the latest from the Middle East.
1: We've heard it before, so how close is this to an actual end?
2: They want to make a deal. We've had very good talks over the last 24 hours, and it's very possible that we'll make a deal.
1: That from U.S. President Trump, as Iran reviews a proposal to end the 10-week-old conflict and is apparently set to respond today. The proposal is the one-page memorandum we've been hearing about, which includes the end to the war, a 30-day negotiation period, a lot of nuclear talk, and the now notorious Strait of Hormuz. Admiral James Stavridis is the former NATO Supreme Allied Commander.
3: This might be the best chance to at least stop the bleeding, get the strait open, keep them from permanently declaring ownership of the strait.
1: When it comes to the critical trade choke point, Iran says safe passage through the strait is possible under new procedures, but hasn't said what those procedures are. I'm Jamie Pulfer.
0: Now back in Calgary, the views are great, but would you want to grow a garden there? There are reports and talks beginning about once again putting housing in on the Linview Ridge, an area that housed an Imperial Oil refinery for decades. This has happened before in a community that was constructed in the 1990s, had to be demolished when in 2001 with contamination was being found and hundreds were forced out during a years-long buyout and cleanup. The land has been a park space ever since, and any return to housing will depend on more testing and strict approvals. And for now, it is a long road before any shovels hit the ground. The Alberta government is putting $300,000 toward a pilot program designed to help Indigenous youth enter skilled trade careers. Alberta's Minister of Indigenous Relations, Rajan Shani, says the pilot program will focus on mentorship, community-based outreach, and culturally informed career guidance.
4: A young, educated workforce is the engine that keeps Alberta moving forward. When we invest in youth, we are investing in the future of every community, every business, and every family. Programs like this, they help ensure Alberta's prosperity is shared.
0: Building Trades of Alberta will host mentorships in Calgary, Edmonton, and Fort McMurray to connect youth with educators and employers. Following a tragic incident at Mahogany Lake over the weekend, a family that just moved to Canada from Ghana laid a young 12-year-old to rest Wednesday, as 660's Edward Jan reports.
5: The family of a 12-year-old boy who drowned in Calgary's Mahogany Lake, putting him to rest Wednesday. It took rescuers over 40 minutes Sunday to pull his body out of the lake. Those close to the family are now raising funds to help the newly landed family here in Canada as they navigate this difficult time.
6: He loved to make friends. He loved people. He really loved making friends. He's so friendly. And that's what he likes to do.
5: Now, those close to the family are also calling for reforms to private lakes, including increasing the minimum age required to swim in them to avoid tragedies like this. Edward Jen, City News, Cochrane.
0: 660 News, I'm 1040. Fans of Now You Know with Rob Snow will be the first to notice he's not on the air today. And the show is taking a break for today and tomorrow, but will be returning next week. This gives you a chance to catch up on older episodes, which can be found on citynews.ca and calgary.ca, for that matter, for wherever you get your podcast as well. Still to come, your traffic and weather on the ones. 660 News, I'm 1041.
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0: 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Checking traffic and weather on those ones over in the 660 Traffic Center. Here's Danny Blakeney.
9: It's been a quiet commute. It's been a collision-free ride. As you continue to move around the city, things are continuing to look pretty decent, actually. The routes them dry, and travel speed on most of the big routes are moving as posted. Scanning cameras quickly and just shuffling through them as the midday continues. The Southwest Bow Trail moving well east and west along the river. No problems as you connect to 37th Street or even at Crowchild Trail becoming 9th Avenue through the downtown West End. Crowchild specifically looking really good. North and south near Flanders Avenue and even further south of that to 50th and then towards the Reservoir Glenmore Trail specifically. If you see something in the way, pass it on 403-291-0066. Now a look at the forecast. Here's meteorologist Michael Coos.
10: Sunshine this morning, mix of sun and cloud into the afternoon. A small risk for pop-up showers later in the day. 20 degrees the high, drops down to 7 overnight. Tomorrow it's 19 degrees and partly sunny, up to 19 as well on Saturday. This afternoon, at least up to 20.
0: In Calgary right now, it's 15 and mostly cloudy, fairly windy as well. How much of Calgary's infrastructure is in good shape? About 64% of the city's roads, transits, parks, and recreation services are in good or better condition, according to its corporate asset management plan. That's valued at nearly $100 billion. It adds that Calgary grows, there's mounting pressure to keep up with costs and maintain reliable service. Council heard in March it will be costing taxpayers about $49 billion to repair, improve, or even replace all of Calgary's infrastructure over the next decade. Still to come, your headlines and the latest in sports. 660 News Time, 1043.
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0: It's 15 degrees and a mostly cloudy sky over Calgary. Good morning to you. I'm Curtis Shrew with your latest headlines so far. One in five Calgary households still can't afford where they live. The city has been hammering away, leading the country in new builds, but a briefing note suggests progress is slowing. Calgary Transit officials are calling for an end to the free fare zone, a fixture in the city's downtown for the past 45 years. The city forecasts the zone's removal would increase annual transit revenues by up to $5 million. Imperial Oil is in the early stage discussions with the city of Calgary and the province to redevelop its formerly refinery lands in southeast Calgary for housing. 660 News Time, 1045. With the latest from sports at 960 The Fan, here's Tanya Blakeney.
9: Well, the Carolina Hurricanes have their sights set on a seventh straight win when the Stanley Cup playoffs continue tonight. They visit Philadelphia. The Flyers trail 2-0 in that best of seven after the Canes swept the Ottawa Senators out of the first round. Last night, Anaheim beat Vegas 3-1 and Montreal fell 4-2 to the host Buffalo Sabres. In NBA action tonight, the Cleveland Cavaliers visit Detroit, 5 o'clock. Oklahoma City is hosting the LA Lakers at 7:30 p.m. Pistons and Thunder lead their respective series. And back to the ice, PWHL style, that is. Montreal Victoire visiting defending champion Minnesota Frost tonight for Game 3 of their best-of-five semifinal series. It's tied at a game apiece. CFL news, Calgary Stampeders have signed quarterback Vernon Adams Jr. to a two-year extension. It'll keep him with the club through 2028. He was acquired, of course, in a trade from the BC Lions after the 2024 campaign and made 17 regular season games last year, including an 11-6 start record. In CEBL, Canadian Elite Basketball League news, American billionaire Mark Cuban making a stop with majority owner of the NBA's Dallas Mavericks joining the Brampton Honey Badgers, announcing the team this morning. The team announced this morning in a statement that the involvement is not fully detailed, but the Honey Badgers have strong connections to the CBEL team and now to Cuban. Sports at 15 and 45 minutes past this hour or anytime at sportsnet.ca.

0: Callum, how many mothers do you have?
1: One.
0: I have at least four.
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0: Yes, I'm lucky. 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
3: From the 660 Newsroom, I'm Curtis Shrew. Watch your butts. Calgary Police reminding drivers it is illegal to toss a burning cigarette out the window of your vehicle. A driver who was spotted doing so in the Northwest last week was handed a $1,000 fine. Yes, $1,000. And police say tossing butts violates city bylaws. You can also easily start a roadside fire, especially with the dry conditions. A scary encounter in Kananaskis is leading to a new bear warning. A hiker says a grizzly charged them, coming within about a meter of them. No one was injured, thankfully, but provincial officials have now posted a warning for the area. It covers Bow Valley Wildland Provincial Park and Evan Thomas Provincial Recreation Area, including busy trails like Stony Trail and Escogan Pass and Hay Meadow. This comes after a very active season last year when all of Kananaskis country was under a bear warning for the first time since 2016. And experts say this is a high-risk time with bears just out of hibernation and searching for food. The reminder is if you want to do some hiking, travel in groups, make some noise, keep the dogs on the leash, of course, and never hit the trail without bear spray. And ski season is not done in Banff. It might just be getting wired down. And Sunshine Village is planning to reopen for skiing June 20th through to July 5th. Yes, those dates are right. There's so much snow up in that high on the mountain after a massive winter. It's still hanging on, and Sunshine's elevation apparently helps. Officials with the ski hill say that they have no doubt the snow will be holding even though some early summer warmth with a base of about 8 feet right now still on the ground. Still to come, your traffic and weather on the ones, 660 News Time, 1050.
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3: 660 News Time, 1051. Check in traffic and weather on those ones this morning from the Traffic Center. Here's Tanya Blakeney.
6: It's a decent ride. You're seeing a bit of volume in maybe the southeast on Deerfoot, just moving north at the Iverstrong Bridge. But cameras on Deerfoot Trail showing very few distractions in any particular area. One in the city's southeast at 22nd Avenue, the overpass near Pagan Trail and Barlow, looking good in both directions. And you'll find Barlow connecting north and south with no problems between Pagan and Deerfoot or 114th Avenue. In the northwest on 16th Avenue, eastbound lanes move well from Stony through Nose Hill and then past Edworthy Park and Sarcee Trail and merging towards Home Road. No problems as you move through Parkdale towards Crowchild Trail. If you spot something in the way, you can pass it on 403-291-0066. 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Now the forecast. Here's meteorologist Michael Coos.
7: We've seen a fair amount of sun through the morning into the afternoon, partly sunny to a mix of sun and cloud. High warms up to 20 degrees, drops down to 7 overnight. Small chance for afternoon showers, so keep that in mind. 7 overnight, as I mentioned, 19 tomorrow afternoon and partly sunny, also up to 19 with more cloud in the morning.

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1: We're at 15 degrees on a mostly cloudy sky in Calgary. It's still fairly windy out there as well. And there's lots to smile about this morning, not just about the weather. Tim Hortons says, thanks to your generosity, about $23.3 million has been raised in this year's National Smile Cookie Campaign. Funds in this 30th installment will support nearly 700 charities and community groups across North America. Over $174 million has been raised since the first Smile Cookie.

0: he was sold in 1996. Police in England say a man has been arrested for possessing an offensive weapon near the home of former Prince Andrew. Police say the arrest came Wednesday after a man was reported behaving in an intimidating manner near the home of Andrew at Mountbatten, Windsor. The suspect is being held for questioning. The 66-year-old moved to the King's Charles's private estate in Norfolk after he was evicted from his longtime home near Windsor Castle earlier this year. In the U.S., there are calls for Commerce Secretary Howard Lutnick to resign following his closed-door testimony on Capitol Hill. ABC's Jay O'Brien reports.
1: There are going to be others that are interviewed. There's conversation about other administration officials. Democrats are really pushing for the president to be subpoenaed or interviewed or deposed in some kind of a way. Republicans have said that's a non-starter because the president has addressed Jeffrey Epstein repeatedly. But we do know that one former administration official is also going to talk to this committee, again, voluntarily. That will be former Attorney General Pam Bondi, who's really next on deck here. And she is going to be grilled on her department's handling of the release of those Epstein files.
0: House Democrats accused Lutnick of lying and being evasive about Jeffrey Epstein before the House Oversight Committee yesterday. A new term is trending on social media, and it's being used to describe the recent string of concert and tour cancellations, as 660's Eva Fragascatos reports.
2: Fans are calling it blue dot fever, referring to the blue dots showing unsold seats on Ticketmaster's venue app. While the Pussycat Dolls and Kid Cudi reference disappointing ticket sales as a reason for the cancellations, Meghan Trainor said it was to spend more time with her family, and Post Malone said he needed to finish new music. But one look at Ticketmaster and you'll see all the blue dots, meaning a lot of fans were not buying what these artists were selling. Some fans are now screenshotting arena maps, predicting which artists will cancel or postpone their tours next. While fans have complained for years about the rising price of concerts, they still paid, but some experts say rising ticket prices and the high cost of living, along with geopolitical uncertainty, are changing consumer tolerance for high prices. I'm Eva Fragascatos.
0: A prominent flag is returning to the Olympics after it was suspended for the last Winter and Summer Games, as ABC's Brian Clark has more.
3: Athletes from Belarus have been restricted at Olympic competition since 2022. They have been neutral athletes because of Belarus's support for Russia's invasion of Ukraine. These restrictions are ending. The International Olympic Committee says it's time as it navigates ever-increasing complex realities and conflicts and growing instability. The IOC is not changing the status of Russian athletes, but notes it has had constructive exchanges with the Russian Olympic Committee.
0: So, look, I'm your Market Minute, 660 News Time, 1055.
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7: Good morning. The Wall Street Journal is reporting a senior Iranian official says it won't allow the U.S. to reopen the Strait of Hormuz with an unrealistic plan. Now, CNN also reporting that Iran has laid out a new set of rules for vessels seeking to transit the strait, and that, in turn, is casting doubt on the prospects for a peace deal. Now, the price for oil is still in the red for a third day. It's down 28 cents to $94.80 a barrel. Earlier today, it dropped by about 5%. The TSX is down 100 points, 33,881. Shares in Canadian Natural Resources also moving lower on Bay Street, down by about 3%. First quarter profits here worked out to $1.35 billion. That was down from last year. The company, though, does see a path to reduce its net debt this year, depending on premiums for synthetic crude. Gold futures higher by $29 to $4,722. And then our loonie unchanged at the moment, 73.35 cents U.S. ahead of a jobs report.

0: tomorrow. Now, we'll also get a jobs report in the U.S. tomorrow. Record highs for the S&P and the NASDAQ earlier today. The NASDAQ's now down 20 points. The S&P is down 7, and the Dow is down 271. And shares in Shake Shack on track for the worst day ever after earnings. That stock got at least one downgrade today. Shares lower by 27%. At the Business Center, I'm Chris McCusker.
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6: Having a look at some regional weather conditions around the province. In Edmonton today, a mix of sun and cloud reaching 21 degrees. Red Deer seeing a slight chance of showers and a high of 20. Banff and Canmore is enjoying a mix of sun and cloud with a high of 19. Sundry, a slight chance of showers reaching 20. Lloydminster is seeing a slight chance of showers as well, a high of 19. Over in Lethbridge, a small chance of showers, a high of 21. In Medicine Hat, a small chance of showers reaching 20. Lloydminster is seeing a slight chance of showers as well, a high of 19. Over in Lethbridge, a small chance of showers, a high of 21. In Medicine Hat, a small chance of showers reaching 22. And up there in Fort McMurray, a slight chance of showers and a high of 17. 660 News Time, 11 o'clock.
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6: It's Thursday, May. And had a small chance of showers reaching 22. And up there in Fort McMurray, a slight chance of showers and a high of 17. 660 News Time, 11 o'clock.
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7: 7th. Good morning. I'm Todd Kaufman in Calgary right now, mainly cloudy and 15. Here's what's making news.
8: An update to the city's housing strategy suggests Calgary is missing the mark when it comes to building affordable homes.
7: Could today spell the beginning of the end for the downtown transit free fare zone?
9: Two Ontarians who were aboard the cruise ship experiencing an hantavirus outbreak have been told to isolate after coming home.
10: It is believed that they are not a risk of transmission.
9: A third person from Quebec is also being monitored.
11: Some 10 weeks later, an off-ramp to the war in Iran seems more realistic. A response to a U.S. proposal is expected today, but control over the Strait of Hormuz is a serious sticking point.
12: One game on Stanley Cup playoff ice. It's Carolina visiting Philadelphia with two games on the hard court. Cleveland and L.A. looking for their first wins of the second round. Sports at 15.
0: Bay Street drops by more than 100 points. The Dow is down by more than 200, and the price for oil is now moving higher. Business at 26.
7: 660 News Time, 11:01. Traffic and weather together on the ones from the 660 News Radio Traffic Center. Here's Tanya.
12: It's still moving well. You're going to find few distractions actually with the volume right now. Things are moving beautifully on Deerfoot and Stoney. Highways around Calgary in pretty good shape. If you're heading north, no major delays through Airdrie and Crossfield, and then north even through Bowden and on towards Red Deer. Southbound lanes of the highway also in great shape. Back inside the city, if you are downtown, you'll find routes like 4 and 5 avenues moving well. The one-way east or westbound. 5th Street and 8th Street along with 4th Street Southwest all moving north and south with no delays. delays. In fact, 8th Street and 10th Street moving through Lower Mount Royal with no problems. And if you see something in the way, share it. 403-291-0066. 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Now the forecast. Here's meteorologist Michael Coos.
2: It's a mix of sun and cloud to a partly sunny afternoon. Warms up to 20 degrees. A little bit of instability, so not ruling out isolated showers, especially later into the afternoon. 7 degrees the overnight low. Tomorrow's partly sunny and 19. More cloud on Saturday morning with the sun returning. At least a mix of sun and cloud Saturday afternoon with a high of 19. This afternoon's high up to 20.
7: And right now in Calgary, mainly cloudy and 17. We'll have another check of traffic and weather together in less than 10 minutes. 660 News Time, 11:02. Housing's a hot-button issue in the city, with one in five Calgary households unable to afford where they live. The city's been hammering away, leading the country in new construction, but an internal memo suggests progress is slowing. 660's Phil Wood tells us demand is outpacing supply and affordability remains a huge issue.
13: Launched in 2023, the city's Home is Here strategy lists 98 action items, and 70% are underway or finished, compared to the 88% reported at this time last year. That's despite leading the country in new homes with more than 23,000, including some 1,800 affordable units. But that's below Calgary's annual target of 3,000, something that's of interest to Pamela Scott with the Calgary Alliance for the Common Good.
14: The need for more non-market and affordable housing isn't just a social issue. It's a safety issue.
13: Councillor Raj Dhaliwal believes streamlining or retooling the housing strategy is the best way to identify gaps and get more bang for their buck.
15: This is an opportunity to do a more of a strategic, surgical look at it and pick up the plan action items out of 98 that will deliver the best outcome for Calgarians.
13: If approved by City Council, administration will get to work on a new funding scope in time for budget talks later this year. I'm Phil Wood.
7: 660 News Time, 11:04. Well, if free train rides disappeared downtown, would you pay a fare or would you walk? The end could be near for the free fare zone in downtown Calgary. Admin is coming back with a requested review of the zone today to the Infrastructure Committee. The report estimates about 1.8 million boardings could vanish if fares are introduced. But in return, Calgary Transit would see about $5 million a year and fewer safety issues. The recommendation is now that council do away with the free fare zone. If approved, it could be gone by August 1st after 45 years. Would you pay more for a faster ride to YYC on transit? The idea is one of many being put to committee today as part of the Route Ahead Strategy Plan update. New fare principles could allow premium pricing for things like express buses or airport service. The same report says transit is facing a funding gap while trying to expand service and improve safety. More details on an updated strategy plan are expected next year, but for now, administration's asking for permission to flush out potential fare changes. A confidential police commission memo is sparking major tension at City Hall and dividing councillors over the city's new safety plan. Here's City's Henna Saeed with the details.
16: Details of a confidential memo discussed at Wednesday's Community Development Committee meeting suggest the Calgary Police Commission has not yet endorsed the city's proposed safety and well-being strategy. The new Safer Together plan focuses on preventing crime by addressing mental health, addiction, homelessness, and food insecurity. But as the debate continued, much of the attention shifted away from the strategy itself and onto the Commission's apparent concern.

0: sharp divide at City Hall. The plan now heads to full council on May 26th with updated costing details expected. Hannah Said, City News, Calgary.
1: 660 News time, 11:06. Oh, yeah, breaking news out of Fort McMurray today, where officials have lifted a flood evacuation alert. A statement from the regional municipality of Wood Buffalo says river breakup is now complete and is no longer a significant risk of ice jams causing flooding along nearby Clearwater and Athabasca rivers. An alert first issued for the nearby tiny community of Draper late last month has now been lifted. This year, ice jams caused flooding in several low-lying areas as water levels rose by more than 5 meters on the Clearwater River, peaking at 246.4 meters. A first responder told a Calgary jury on Wednesday he struggled with a haunting decision, choosing not to answer a dying man's ringing phone. Rob Anderson testifying he was working with CN Police in August of 2024 when he found Colin Huff, who was shot near Calgary. Anderson says he believed the call was from Huff's spouse and couldn't bring himself to deliver that news. He was speaking at the trial of Arthur Penner and Elijah Strawberry, who have pleaded not guilty to second-degree murder and attempted murder. The trial continues today at the Calgary courthouse. A frightening run-in with a grizzly bears leading to a warning in K Country. A hiker reported a grizzly charged toward them while they were hiking near Troll Falls. No one was hurt and the bears believed to have run off, but the province has now issued the warning. It applies to Bow Valley Wildland Provincial Park and the Evan Thomas Provincial Recreation Area. Trails like Stony Trail, Scogan Pass, and Hay Meadow are also included. This follows a heavy bear season last year when all of Kananaskis Country was under warning for the first time since 2016. Three Canadians are now being monitored in Ontario and Quebec as that hantavirus outbreak continues on a Dutch cruise ship.
2: Global Affairs Canada staff will be on hand in the Canary Islands off the west coast of Africa this weekend, where the MV Hondius is docking in Tenerife. Four Canadians are among the nearly 150 people who are still on board. And while concerns swirl around another global pandemic-style spread, Dr. Maria Van Kerkhove of the World Health Organization insists,
3: "This is not SARS-CoV-2. This is not the start of a COVID pandemic. This is an outbreak that we see on a ship. This is not the same situation we were in 6 years ago."
2: She says human-to-human contact is very rare. The WHO is saying the risk to the public is low. I'm Scott Burnett.
1: Iran is expected to respond today to a U.S. proposal for ending the nearly 10-week-old conflict. Sources say the two sides are moving closer to a short memorandum of agreement. City's Jamie Pulfer has more as tensions remain dangerously high despite an official ceasefire.
4: Could today actually be the day that a deal is announced to end this war? That's the feeling coming out of the U.S.
5: We're in good shape, right?
6: Fantastic shape.
5: We're in good shape. And now we're doing well. Now we have to get what we have to get.
4: President Trump says there have been good talks over the last 24 hours, with Iran expected to respond to the U.S. proposal today. Iran's foreign minister weighs in.
7: We had made good, achievements, and a deal was at our reach. Why they decided to attack us.
4: He's referring to the U.S. enforcing its blockade of Iranian ports with its military firing on an Iranian flag tanker yesterday. It happened after Iran launched the Persian Gulf Strait Authority, the latest effort to formalize control over the Strait of Hormuz. I'm Jamie Pulfer.
1: More than $23 million has been raised in Tim Hortons' Smile Cookie campaign. Now in its 30th year, the restaurant says the initiative generated a whopping $174 million. Funds raised will go to support around 700 charities and community groups across Canada and the U.S. And if you tuned in today for the Rob Snow Show, well, Rob is off today. The good news is the Rob Snow Show will return right here on 660 News Radio Calgary. Coming up, traffic and weather together on the ones. 660 News time, 11:10.
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0: Strachik. Here are the top stories this afternoon. City police saying the victim in an attack in Woodlands in the Southwest early Wednesday was a 16-year-old girl. They're still looking for the suspect in what they're now called a deadly stabbing, though they do not believe it was random. The victim identified as Angeline Boucher. Well, down at City Hall this hour, debate at a city committee is underway about an administration recommendation to get rid of the C-Train free fare zone downtown, been in place for some 45 years. Their argument is it would cut down on social disorder, would also bring in millions more in transit revenue. 660 News Time, 3:15. Now 660 Sports from Sportsnet 960 The Fan. Here's Sandra Priscina.
1: Mark, the Stampeders have their starting quarterback locked up. Calgary signing Vernon Adams Jr. to a two-year extension.
2: I want to be here. I know a few of my O-line guys, they've extended. I know guys want to be here. You know what I'm saying? The culture has been shifted since last season, so we want to keep building on that.
1: A 33-year-old coming off an 11-win season, throwing for 21 touchdowns. The Stanley Cup playoffs turn to Philadelphia. The Flyers in a two-game hole to the Hurricanes in their second-round series. Carolina can match 2006 for its longest postseason winning streak in franchise history of seven games. Of course, the Canes went on to capture their first and only Stanley Cup that year. Puck drop set for just after six. It'll be on Sportsnet. The NHL unveiling the Norris Trophy finalists for top D-man, Rasmus Dahlin, Cale Makar, and Zach Werenski. It's a first for Dahlin. Makar has won before. Werenski is a repeat finalist. Flames forward Matt Coronado off to the World Championships to play for USA, joining Devin Cooley. In the NBA postseason, two games. The Pistons welcome the Cavaliers after taking the series opener. The Thunder with a chance to go up 2-0 on the Lakers, and both games are on Sportsnet 1. Sports at 15 and 45 past the hour or anytime at sportsnet.ca.
0: Still to come.
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3: A third person from Quebec is also being monitored.
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0: 660 News Time, 3:18. Ontario's health minister confirming two passengers who are on board that cruise ship experiencing a hantavirus outbreak are at home in that province. 660 Scott Burnett with more on the precautions being taken and the latest from the World Health Organization.
3: The two passengers had disembarked from the cruise ship before the outbreak was identified. Health Minister Sylvia Jones confirms they are now back in Ontario, being monitored daily by health officials and have been told to isolate.
4: It is believed that they are not a risk of transmission, but it is fluid, and we'll continue to have those monitoring.
3: A third Canadian from Quebec who is on the same flight as the pair is also being monitored. Four more Canadians remain on the ship, which will be docking in the Canary Islands this weekend. World Health Organization Director General Tedros Ghebreyesus says while none of those still on board appear symptomatic, the virus does have a six-week incubation period.
8: It's possible that more cases may be reported. While this is a serious incident, WHO assesses the public health risk as low.
3: I'm Scott Burnett.
0: Well, Manitoba has declared a public health emergency over its rising rates of HIV infections. The province has been documenting new cases of the virus at levels more than three times higher than the rest of Canada. Manitoba, seeing the virus most commonly spread through intravenous drug use and unprotected heterosexual sex. Chief Provincial Public Health Officer Dr. Brent Rusin hopes declaring a public health emergency will support a more coordinated response in Manitoba. And still with some health news, and a little bit scary as well, just in time for summer vacation planning, a new study is finding a rare but dangerous brain

0: eating amoeba at some U.S. national parks.
1: Researchers working on a federal study found a rare but dangerous brain-eating amoeba that causes fatal brain infections in warm waters at several national parks in the West, including at Lake Mead and in Yellowstone, Grand Teton, and Olympic National Park. The study was published by the U.S. Geological Survey, and out of 185 samples at 40 sites, about a third had the amoeba in them. A person can become infected when contaminated water enters through their nose. It's extremely rare to get, but the death rate can be 98% for those who do get it. Alex Stone, ABC News.
0: Well, in Ottawa today, the federal Conservatives proposing reforms to employment insurance they say could make parental leaves much more flexible. That includes allowing parents on leave to receive pay for caregiving services or enroll in skills training without losing any benefits. Conservative MP Layla Goodridge from Northern Alberta says the changes would better reflect modern demands on work and family life and are also reflective of how Parliament itself has changed.
2: 15 years ago, there were very few parliamentarians having babies while in office, and very few women at that. And so I think that part of it is that we're hearing a different voice that perhaps wasn't heard before.
0: Conservatives also say Canadians should be able to pause their parental leaves for a brief return to work, something already provided for in Quebec. Coming up, traffic, weather together, 660 News Time, 321.
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0: 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Traffic and weather together. In the traffic center, here's Michelle.
4: Well, we are still moving in and out of city limits with no major slowdowns at the moment, but we are going to start off in the northwest. Thank you so much for your calls on this one. If you are making your way from Nose Hill Drive onto northbound Stony Trail at the moment, we have a collision and emergency crews blocking the end of that on-ramp. You do need to merge a little more quickly, but northbound Stony, you're also slowing as you're approaching and passing Nose Hill Drive with the distraction on the go. Luckily, no other slowdowns for Stony or Satina Trail as you're making your way around the city at the moment. Now, we are still clearing out an earlier collision eastbound Southland Drive on the Deerfoot Trail overpass. We do still have police. They are just in the right-hand lane, and it's between the southbound and northbound Deerfoot Trail on-ramps, so no issues connecting onto Deerfoot. Of course, both directions of Deerfoot does remain quite busy, and then northbound 52nd Street at 86th Avenue Southeast, the right-hand lane there is blocked by a semi. Now, we are seeing southbound Barlow very busy, making way to 114th Avenue. Glenmore, Crowchild, both directions quickly picking up. Of course, southbound McLeod, you are going to see steady delay is making your way towards James McKevitt Road. And then, of course, downtown only continuing to pick up. Do expect delays for 16th Avenue in both directions, westbound and eastbound McKnight Boulevard as you're approaching and passing Deerfoot. And then westbound Beddington Trail quickly picking up, and westbound Airport Trail, you're also quite busy making your way to 60th Street in the northeast. Now, if you do spot any other problems, you can always pass those off at 403-291-0066. 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Here's your weather forecast now with meteorologist Kevin Stanfield.
5: Gusts mainly out of the north today will reach 40 kilometers per hour as our high hits 21 with a low of 6. 22 degrees is expected for Friday with increasing cloud throughout the day and a low of 9 overnight with that cloud cover trapping heat near the surface. It's mainly cloudy on Saturday with only a slight chance of scattered showers and a high of 18.
0: Right now in the city, it's 20 degrees with a mix of sun and clouds. 660 News Time, 324.
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0: Well, a Netflix show about Las Vegas casinos is coming. That and more entertainment news from ABC's Chuck Sievertson.
7: Mr. Sugar, we've run out of places to hide our money.
8: We have our first trailer for the second season of Deli Boys. The official log line for the season reads, "Turns out inheriting a criminal empire was the easy part, and more money really does mean more problems." The Onyx Collective series is set to premiere on Hulu on May 28th. 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
9: When we get to Arrakis, we'll face enormous danger.
8: Oscar Isaac is coming back to Netflix with a new series. Isaac will team up with Martin Scorsese to executive produce and star in a new limited series about Las Vegas casinos. Oh, one night I was Olivia Rodrigo is extending her Unraveled tour. The Grammy-nominated singer has

0: announced additional shows in New York, Los Angeles, Boston, London, Paris, and Barcelona. Rodrigo's new album, You Seem Pretty Sad for a Girl So in Love, will release on June 12th. Chuck Sievertson, ABC News.
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1: Now for the Market Minute, here's Chris McCusker.
11: The U.S. still waiting for an official response from Iran to its peace proposal. It is not sounding promising. The Wall Street Journal says Iran won't allow the U.S. to reopen the Strait of Hormuz, as it puts it, with an unrealistic plan. Now, the price for oil dropped for a third straight day. It was down 27 cents, $94.81 a barrel. It went as low as $89 during the session today. Now, energy stocks lower on Bay Street. The TSX was down 125 points, 33,856. Shares in BCE up by about 1% on Bay Street, even as first quarter profit fell compared to a year ago, while revenue rose. Gold futures today higher by about 0.5% to 4,722, and the Canadian dollar still trading above 73 cents ahead of a jobs report tomorrow. Now on Wall Street, Lyft reported earnings after the bell. First quarter results better than expected. The forecast also solid. Shares in Apple hit a record today for the first time since December of 2025. And then shares in Boeing finished up by about 0.5%. There is a report CEO Kelly Ortberg will join the U.S. president on his trip to China next week. There's another report that suggests the Apple CEO and the NVIDIA CEO will also be there. Wall Street finished in the red, even as the S&P and the NASDAQ hit fresh records. The S&P today down 28, the NASDAQ down 32, and the Dow was down 313. At the Business Center, I'm Chris McCusker.
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1: Time for the 660 News Radio regional forecast. Edmonton tonight down to 8, tomorrow up to 18. A low of 4 in Red Deer this evening, mainly sunny and 20 tomorrow. Banff and Canmore, a few clouds, 0 tonight. Tomorrow, increasing clouds, a high of 50.

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2: It is Thursday, May 7th. Good afternoon. I'm Lisa Grant.
0: And I'm Mark Strachik in Calgary. Sunshine and 20. Here's what's making news right now.
3: Calgary police have now identified the victim of a fatal stabbing in the city's southwest early Wednesday as a 16-year-old girl.
4: Alberta's elections agency says it believes more than 550 people accessed a voter list that is at the heart of a massive privacy breach involving a separatist group.
5: Alberta's NDP are warning foreign actors are exploiting divisions in Alberta's separatism debate, all while tensions rise over the recent elections data breach.
6: The Infrastructure Committee today approving the Route Ahead strategy, hearing the only way to fix transit in this city is to use money.
7: Council after council, Route Ahead doesn't seem to get the support it needs.
8: The Stampeders lock in their starting quarterback and another night of action in the Stanley Cup playoffs. Sports at 45.
9: The TSX lower by more than 100 points, the Dow dropped by more than 300, and the S&P and the NASDAQ hit fresh records, but both finished in the red. Business said 56.
0: 660 News Time, 3:31.
2: And time for traffic and weather together on the ones from the 660 News Radio Traffic Center. Here is Michelle Yee.
10: Well, in the northwest, northbound Stoney, just at Nose Hill Drive, we were dealing with an earlier collision just on the on-ramp there. Emergency crews have left all vehicles off on the shoulder, so earlier delays have eased off. Keep in mind, just a bit of a distraction as you're making your way through. And then southbound, westbound Stoney, just as you're making your way to and past Country Hills Boulevard in the northwest, you're also seeing some delays, so do keep that in mind. Now we have cleared the earlier collision on the Southland, well, the Deerfoot Trail overpass on Southland Drive. So all lanes open. Of course, delays continue to build though, just with typical afternoon volume. And then northbound 52nd Street at 86th Avenue Southeast, the right-hand lane still remains blocked off by a stalled semi, so you do need to stay to the left. Now again, Crowchild, Glenmore, Deerfoot, McLeod, Memorial Drive, McKnight, all very busy already. If you do see any other issues though, you can pass those off at 403-291-0066. 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Here is your weather forecast now with meteorologist Kevin Stanfield.
11: A mix of sun and cloud for today with wind predominantly out of the north up to 40 kilometers per hour. That doesn't stop us from beating our average high of 15 degrees. We'll get to 21 today with a low of 6 overnight. We have increasing cloud after a relatively clear start for Friday, and a cloudy evening expected. Nothing else, though. Your high is 22 with a low of 9.
0: 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We're at 20. 660 News Time, 3:33.
2: We have breaking news from police on a deadly assault in Calgary's southwest. They now say the victim was a 16-year-old girl.
0: 660's Todd Kaufman has more from investigators in our top story.
3: Just after 5:30 a.m., officers responded to reports of a stabbing in the 2100 block of Woodview Drive Southwest and believe an altercation occurred between the victim and an unknown individual near 24th Street and Woodview Drive. Police say the victim was fatally injured during the assault and was declared dead at the scene. She's been identified as Angeline Boucher. Investigators believe the weapon used in the assault may have been disposed of in the area and are asking people to contact police immediately if they happen to locate an edged weapon in garbage or recycling bins or in the

0: surrounding area. At this time, investigators do not believe the incident was random and no one is in custody. Call Crime Stoppers with any information. I'm Todd Kaufman.
1: Alberta's elections agency says it believes more than 550 people accessed the voter list at the heart of a massive privacy breach involving a separatist group. 660's Curtis Sherrew with that story.
2: Elections Alberta says it believes 23 people were given full copies of the list, while another 545 accessed it through a database the group made publicly available. The group called the Centurion Project has said its goal was to identify and recruit as many supporters of Alberta independence as possible ahead of an expected referendum this fall. The database was traced back to an official voter list Elections Alberta had legally distributed to the Republican Party of Alberta, containing the names and addresses of nearly 3 million Albertans. The agency says cease and desist letters have been issued to people to the Centurion Project says access the list. The database was taken down last week following a court order, and Elections Alberta and RCMP have announced separate investigations into the data breach. I'm Curtis Sherrew.
3: Well, a top cabinet minister told the Alberta legislature Wednesday RCMP have told him they have no information the Alberta separatist movement has been subject to foreign interference. But a report out Wednesday had suggested foreign groups are trying to spread disinformation about it. 660 Shilpa Downton says the NDP leader addressed it earlier today.
4: Opposition leader Nahed Nanshi is warning that foreign actors are exploiting divisions in Alberta's separatism debate, citing a new report which points to interference from Russia, the United States, and profit-driven groups using AI slopaganda.
5: They don't really care about Alberta or separatism, but they work for hire to try and spread misinformation and disinformation. And we've seen an example of that very recently with Dutch YouTubers spreading disinformation in a very professional way, hitting millions and millions of people.
4: Nanshi says the issue is compounded by the recent elections data breach, and he's amplifying his call for an emergency legislative meeting with the chief electoral officer to explain what happened and why the investigation was delayed by a month. He's also turning up the heat for the province to reverse provisions in Bill 54 that weaken Election Alberta's investigative powers. I'm Shilpa Downton.
1: Former Premier Jason Kenney says he does have concerns about his safety after his personal information was made available at the separatist group's virtual meeting about its website 2 weeks before the site became the focus of investigations into a massive breach of personal data. In an interview this morning with the Canadian Press, Kenney says he is used to threats since he was a federal cabinet minister and then premier.
6: They tell me frequently I will be executed following the Nuremberg trials for my crimes against humanity and promoting the vaccines and so forth. So all it takes is one person who is literally or metaphorically off their meds to take that stuff seriously, and security becomes a real issue.
1: Kenney says he's also concerned for other Albertans, including women fleeing domestic violence, also at risk due to the breach.
3: Well, a Northern Alberta MLA kicked out of the UCP caucus last year. He is being welcomed back to the front benches. Lesser Slave Lake MLA Scott Sinclair was booted from the party in 2025 after saying he'd vote against the budget. He issued an apology in the legislature yesterday regarding the criticism and is now back in caucus. Chief Government Whip Justin Wright saying in a statement, Sinclair has spent significant time reflecting on the responsibilities and expectations of government caucus MLAs and successfully demonstrated his renewed commitment to serve as a member of the government.
1: 660 News Time 3:37. Well, today could spell the true beginning of the end of the free fare zone through downtown Calgary. City administration's gone through the numbers and is bringing its recommendation to the Infrastructure and Planning Committee today that the whole thing be scrapped. The primary driver of the recommendation is safety. The report saying requiring a fare on board will give peace officers more authority. Could also bring in another $5 million a year in revenue. If approved, we could be paying for that ride through the downtown as early as August 1st.
3: Also at that committee today, administration telling council that if the city wants improved transit, it has to be paid for. 660's Andrea Montgomery with more on the Route Ahead strategy update.
7: The Infrastructure Committee voting in favor of two city admin recommendations today when it comes to Calgary Transit. One, to move forward on creating an updated fare strategy, and two, to prioritize the Route Ahead plan when it comes to upcoming budget and other business plan proposals. Councillors went back and forth with admin with very specific questions about fare machines, use of cash on the system, and of course, why Calgary is still not seeing four-car trains.
8: So So we made a decision to provide

0: provide more frequent trains over four-car trains.
1: Calgary Transit Director Sharon Fleming says four-car trains would mean a new rail garage and about $2 billion worth of investments to buy it and the trains. Ahead of the vote, Councillor for Ward 8 Nathaniel Schmidt had this to say.
2: Every problem that we have right now with transit, for the most part, even the deeper details, the way we get four cars is by spending money. And this plan asks us to spend an appropriate amount of money to get there.
1: And it is an affirmative vote on both items. Admin is now working on that fare strategy, expected back at the end of Q1 next year. I'm Andrea Montgomery.
3: A reminder from police to watch your butts. Calgary police reminding drivers it is illegal to toss a burning cigarette out the window of your vehicle. A driver who was spotted doing that in the Northwest last week got a $1,000 fine. Police say tossing butts violates city bylaws, can also easily start a roadside fire, especially with the dry conditions. 660 News Time 340 coming up. Traffic and weather together on the ones. We've got Michelle standing by with some problems on 52nd Street Southeast. 660 News Time 340.
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3: 660 News Time 341. Time for traffic and weather together on the ones with the very latest from the Traffic Center. Here's Michelle.
9: Well, southbound McLeod Trail, we are already seeing steady delays from Lake Fraser Gate as you are dealing with construction as you're heading further south. But southbound McLeod Trail at Canyon Meadows Drive, we do have a new collision on the go, so you are seeing those delays only quickly building further. So again, I do keep that in mind if you're traveling in that area. Now, we have one other issue on the go, northbound 52nd Street at 86th Avenue Southeast. Right-hand lane is currently blocked by a stalled semi, so you do need to stay to the left to get through. But the only other issues we are continuing to see is volume building. It is already very busy for southbound Deer River Trail, making your way to Anderson. Northbound Deer River Trail, volume is building. No major slowdowns quite yet, but of course, eastbound, westbound Glenmore Trail, we are seeing steady delays in both directions, much the same for Crowchild. And at the moment, eastbound 16th Avenue, you are busy making your way towards 68th Street in the northeast. Now, Memorial Drive is busy both directions around downtown. Feeder routes continuing to pick up through the downtown core. And of course, northbound Black Patrol, you're backed up from Ogden Road as you're making your way towards Deerfoot. But Memorial Drive at 36th Street Southeast, you're busy in all directions. You do have lane closures. Both directions of 32nd Avenue also seeing heavy backups trying to make your way towards Deerfoot Trail. And then, of course, do expect delays for westbound McKnight Boulevard. Now, if there's any other problems you do spot this afternoon, you can pass those off at 403-291-0066. Fiji Airways is on sale. 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Conditions to apply. Here's your weather forecast now with meteorologist Kevin Stanfield.
10: We're gearing up for an above average weekend as temperatures go. Your high is 21 today with a low of 6 under a partly cloudy sky. We have north gusts today and into Friday up to 40 kilometers per hour, but that doesn't stop Friday either, where we can expect a high of 22. Largely thanks to morning sun with increasing cloud throughout the day, leading us to a mostly cloudy Saturday, where we have a chance for scattered showers and a high of 18.
3: Right now in Calgary, 20 degrees and a mix of sun and cloud. 660 News Time 343 coming up. 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
2: 20 degrees, a mix of sun and cloud in Calgary. Good afternoon, I'm Lisa Grant. Here are the top stories right now. An update from police who now say the victim killed in an assault along Woodview Drive Southwest yesterday morning was a 16-year-old girl. The hunt continues for a suspect. We'll have more on the story coming up at 4. Alberta's elections agency says it believes more than 550 people accessed a voter list that is at the heart of a massive privacy breach involving a separatist group. And the leader of Alberta's official opposition says Albertans are feeling ignored and unprotected. And after going over the data and the numbers, city administration recommending the end of the line for the free fare zone on the C train downtown. Now, the latest sports. Sandra Priscina, some big news from the Stamps.
3: Yeah, Lisa, the Stamps are all in on their number one. It is a two-year extension for Vernon Adams Jr., keeping him with the team through 2028.
4: It's special. You know, you guys can think it's special. You guys think it's not special. Whatever, we know it's special. We love what we got going on. Dave's a great leader, and we're just going to keep working.
3: So he's coming off an 11-win season, throwing for more than 4,200 yards and 21 touchdowns in his first year in the red and white. The Stanley Cup playoffs continue. The Hurricanes can become the 13th team to begin a postseason on a 7-game winning streak. They have a 2-0 second-round series lead on the Flyers as action turns to Philadelphia at 6 on Sportsnet. Rasmus Dahlin, Cale Makar, and Zach Werenski are the finalists for the Norris Trophy, the NHL's top defenseman. Makar aiming to become the first repeat winner since Nicholas Lidstrom. Flame Matt Coronado off to the World Championships with Devin Cooley to play for USA. An NBA playoff doubleheader on Sportsnet 1. Cleveland visiting Detroit. The Pistons won Game 1. The defending champion Thunder entertained the Lakers. Oklahoma City can go up 2-0. And some news from college ball. The NCAA expanding its March Madness tournament by 8 teams each next season. Sports at 15 and 45 past the hour, or you can visit sportsnet.ca.
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2: 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The federal Tories are accusing the Carney government of hiding plans to halt snowbirds' performances next year. Conservative MP Fraser Tomey raising the issue in question period today, saying air shows across North America are quietly being told they cannot book the snowbirds for events next year and that this summer will be their last. A defense minister, David McGuinty, says the Air Force's CT-114 Tudor aircraft fleet was first introduced in the 1960s and is now approaching the end of its life. McGuinty says the snowbirds will continue air demonstrations so long as the planes remain safe, but

0: Bill to offer a timeline on that. He says they're just now beginning the process to examine replacement options. A new tariff threat from U.S. President Donald Trump on Europe. ABC News White House correspondent Karen Travers with the latest.
1: After speaking with European Commission President Ursula von der Leyen Thursday, President Trump is now threatening to raise tariffs on the EU if it doesn't fully ratify the trade agreement it reached with the U.S. last summer. The president said in a social media post he told von der Leyen he's giving her until July 4th, or else he'll increase tariffs on European products coming into the U.S. The president has already threatened to implement a new 25% tariff on cars and trucks imported from the EU, saying the trade bloc has not complied with the U.S. trade deal. Karen Travers, ABC News, the White House.
0: Coming up, traffic and weather together on the ones and ahead of business at 56.
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0: 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Time for traffic and weather together on the ones. Now here's Michelle Yee.
5: Well, we do continue to see volume building up throughout the city. We're still seeing a little more sunshine, which is great news. And then we have better news for Southbound McLeod as well. That earlier issue at Candy Meadows Drive did look like it was a fender bender. It's already cleared out. But of course, you are dealing with construction. So both directions, McLeod Trail, you are quite busy right now between Lake Fraser Gate and James McKevitt Road. And of course, Candy Meadows Drive, seeing those delays trying to connect onto McLeod Trail, eastbound Anderson and eastbound Southland Drive. You're also seeing heavy backups trying to make your way towards Deerfoot. And of course, both directions of Deerfoot. We are seeing that volume quickly building, but southbound Deerfoot Trail, heavier delays as you make your way to Anderson. Now, we're quite busy for both directions of Glenmore Trail. Barlow Trail also very busy making your way to 114th Avenue, and of course, northbound Barlow making your way up to Pagan. Also seeing some steady slowdowns. You're busy for Crowchild. Northbound Blackfoot Trail also seeing heavy delays making your way towards Deerfoot. Of course, downtown, we are on the quieter side at the moment, but of course, Memorial Drive around downtown and at Memorial Drive and 36th Street Southeast, you're going to be quite busy with lane closures. 16th Avenue only continuing to pick up both directions. Now, both directions of 32nd Avenue, you're also backed up trying to make your way to Deerfoot. That's much the same for McKnight Boulevard as well. We are seeing northbound Métis Trail getting busier as you make your way up to Airport Trail in the Northeast, but you are still moving well as you make your way in and out of city limits. Now, if there's any other issues you do come across, you can pass those off at 403-291-0066. 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Here is your weather forecast now with meteorologist Kevin Stanfield.
6: The warmest day of the week is yet to come. Today, partly cloudy with a high of 21 and a low falling back to 6. Increasing cloud expected through Friday with a high of 22 and a low of 9. On Saturday, it's mainly cloudy with some scattered showers possible. Only a slight chance at this point. Your high is 18 with a low of 5. And then a mix of sun and cloud takes us through Sunday, where the high reaches 24.
0: 20 right now in Calgary and a mix of sun and cloud. 660 News Time, 353. Oh, there are complaints. Another petition presented to the Smith government has been quietly filed and ignored. Daryl Glover is with the Help Alberta Wildies Society, which protects the province's wild horses.
7: The Minister of Forestry and Parks, Todd Loewen, has totally ignored a petition that we presented to the Alberta legislature last December with 15,188 signatures from Albertans saying hands off, They wanted a total moratorium on removals and contraception.
0: And despite that, he says the government is ramping up efforts again to reduce the herd. He questions a big spike in the wild horse population just submitted.

0: By the province's Feral Horse Advisory Committee, reporting it's jumped by about 600 to just under 2,100. Glover says that is biologically impossible in a year. According to the province, a meeting will be held next month to discuss adoption and contraception to reduce the herd in order to ensure balance for grazing cattle and wildlife. 6:60 News Time, 3:54. A new poll shows more than two-thirds of Canadians support banning access to social media and AI chatbots for children under the age of 16. Andrew Enns with Leger says potential factors could include recent U.S. court verdicts finding Meta and Google liable for harms to children, including February's deadly mass shooting in Tumblr Ridge that has drawn questions around the shooter's use of OpenAI's ChatGPT.
1: Canadians are quite seized by the issue, and they're equally concerned with respect to the social media, but also the AI and the chatbots, ChatGPT and Copilot, and that there is a preference for a national approach.
0: Ottawa's promised to implement an online harms bill, which could include age restrictions, and is also considering whether to include AI chatbots in the legislation. Well, there's a new term trending on social media, and it's being used to describe the recent string of concert and tour cancellations.
2: Fans are calling it blue dot fever, referring to the blue dots showing unsold seats on Ticketmaster's venue app. While the Pussycat Dolls and Kid Cudi reference disappointing ticket sales as a reason for the cancellations, Meghan Trainor said it was to spend more time with her family, and Post Malone said he needed to finish new music. But one look at Ticketmaster and you'll see all the blue dots, meaning a lot of fans were not buying what these artists were selling. Some fans are now screenshotting arena maps, predicting which artists will cancel or postpone their tours next. While fans have complained for years about the rising price of concerts, they still paid, but some experts say rising ticket prices and the high cost of living, along with geopolitical uncertainty, are changing consumer tolerance for high prices. I'm Eva Frajaskatos.
0: Coming up, a look at business with Chris McCusker next. 6:60 News Time, 3:56.
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5: Reports suggest the U.S. is looking to restart Project Freedom as early as this week. And then Saudi Arabia and Kuwait have lifted curbs on airspace access. Now, this could signal the U.S. and Iran are not any closer to a deal. The price for oil today was lower for a third day, down 27 cents to $94.81. Iran has also proposed a set of rules for ships looking to clear the strait. That's the exact opposite of what markets want to hear. On Wall Street, fresh records for the S&P and the NASDAQ today, but both finished in the red. The S&P down 28, the NASDAQ down 32, and the Dow was lower by 313. It was the biggest loser, down 0.6%. On Bay Street, the TSX today down 125 points, 33,856. One of the weights today, shares in Nutrien down by 7.5%. Shares in Celestica also lower, dropping by about 7%. Going the other way, shares in Maple Leaf Foods saw the biggest one-day bounce since 2023. The stock actually hit an all-time high on Bay Street, $31.87, jumping by about 10%. First quarter profit here of $46.1 million. That's actually down from last year, but sales jumped by 6% and beat estimates. Gold futures today up by about 0.5% to $4,722, and then silver jumped by almost 4% to close at $80 the ounce. At the Business Center, I'm Chris McCusker.
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7: Good afternoon. It's Thursday, May 7th. I'm Mark Strachik.
6: And I'm Lisa Grant in Calgary with a mix of sun and cloud. It is 20 degrees. Here's what's making news right now.
8: A teenage girl has been identified as the victim, and police have yet to make any arrests following a deadly stabbing in the Southwest.
9: Over 550 access the voters list as Elections Alberta and RCMP continues to investigate the massive privacy breach.
7: And the Alberta Privacy Commissioner confirming it also now, too, is investigating that privacy breach.
10: If Calgary wants more transit frequency, it's going to need more buses, and that is going to cost money.
11: Bus funding of $75 million for the primary transit network.
10: What committee heard today?
12: Vernon Adams Jr. commits to the Stampeders, just one game in the Stanley Cup playoffs. Sports at 15.
13: A losing day on markets with the TSX down by more than 100 points. The Dow dropped by more than 300 on fresh concerns about a resolution to the war in Iran. Business at 26.
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7: Traffic and weather together in the traffic center. Here's Michelle Yee.
14: Well, if you're heading out to the Blue Lines, we are seeing delays at the moment, so you do want to make sure you check that schedule before you head out the door, but you are still moving in and out of city limits without too many major delays and no reported stalls or collisions at the moment. Now, it is busy. Northbound Yorba Trail, we are not seeing any major slowdowns, but southbound Yorba Trail, you are seeing stop-and-go volume between Glenmore and Anderson already. Of course, both directions of Glenmore also seeing very heavy backups at the moment, and Crowchild Trail, both directions, you are also going to find quite busy. Downtown, it's eastbound 5th Avenue and westbound 4th Ave that we're seeing the heaviest delays, but Memorial Drive, both directions now, very busy as you make your way around the downtown core. And of course, volume only continuing to pick up for 16th Avenue in both directions. Now, westbound McKnight and eastbound McKnight, as well as both directions of 32nd Avenue, you're busy making your way to and past Deerfoot, and westbound Beddington Trail, backed up from Country Hills Boulevard as you're making your way up to Stony Trail. Now, if there's any other issues that you do come across, you can pass those off at 403-291-0066. 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Here is your weather forecast now with meteorologist Kevin Sandfield.
15: Today, the sun rose for the first time this year in the 5 o'clock hour, 5:59, with the sun set at 9:07 tonight. It's a mix of sun and cloud for today, with north-northwesterly wind gusts potentially reaching 40 kilometers per hour. Doesn't dampen our high, though, as we get to 21 degrees with an overnight low of 6.
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7: Well, new details out this afternoon from city police on a deadly stabbing in the southwest community of Woodlands early on Wednesday morning.
6: They say the victim was just 16 years old. 660's Todd Kaufman with more in our top story.
8: Officers were called to the 2100 block of Woodview Drive just before 6 a.m. after reports of an altercation between the teen and an unknown person near 24th Street and Woodview Drive. Police say the victim died at the scene and investigators don't believe the attack was random. An autopsy was conducted earlier today. The girl has been identified as Angeline Boucher. Police are still working to track down any suspects and believe the weapon used in the assault may have been disposed of in the area. They're asking people to contact police.

0: immediately if they happen to locate an edged weapon in garbage or recycling bins or in the surrounding area. If you have any information, you're asked to contact police or Crime Stoppers. I'm Todd Kaufman.
1: Cease-and-desist letters have now been sent out to hundreds of Albertans who had access to the voters list containing information of millions of Albertans. More on this with 660's Curtis Giroux.
2: Elections Alberta says 23 people were given full copies of the voter lists and another 545 accessed it through an online database the group had made publicly available. The group known as the Centurion Project has said its aim was to identify and recruit supporters of Alberta independence ahead of a possible referendum this fall. Investigators traced the database back to an official voter list legally provided to a provincial political party containing the names and addresses of nearly 3 million Albertans. Elections Alberta says it has issued cease and desist letters to individuals of the Centurion Project claims access to the data, and the database was taken offline last week under a court order. Both Elections Alberta and RCMP have launched separate investigations into the breach. I'm Curtis Giroux.
3: Well, there is now a third investigation into the breach. Along with the RCMP and Elections Alberta, the Information and Privacy Commissioner is now involved. Last week, Commissioner Diane McLeod said her hands were tied because the Personal Information Protection Act, or PIPA, does not apply to political parties. But in a statement this afternoon, it would seem she's only going to look into allegations involving the Centurion Project, which is alleged to have used the voters list illegally, and not the Republican Party, which is where the list came from. At the conclusion of the formal investigation, the commissioner says it may make findings and recommendations, issue an order to remedy any noncompliance, and may also issue a public investigation report.
1: Well, former Premier Jason Kenney says he's not about to live in fear, but has taken extra security measures after his personal information was made available during a Centurion Group meeting with that list. Kenney says he's taken steps in light of the potential threat.
4: I've taken measures prudent measures since I learned about this. And, you know, I'm not somebody prone to live in fear. But I'll tell you this, when you're in senior public office, like Premier or Minister of Defense, what have you, you get personal protection. You don't as a private citizen, which is fine.
1: Kenny's saying he's used to receiving threats, and the latest incident makes him more determined to speak out against the separatist agenda.
3: Well, the Premier's office says Danielle Smith has been granted security clearance to receive briefings from CSIS, the Canadian Security Intelligence Service. Smith's office says the clearance allows her to be briefed on national security issues. As she said last month, she was seeking higher security clearance so she could be aware of any foreign interference attempts. Now, Smith has also said she was concerned the RCMP was not briefing her government. Now, this comes amid a report this week bringing to light that some foreign actors are increasingly generating content riddled with disinformation about Alberta's separatist movement. And this coming out of Russia and the U.S. Public Safety Minister Mike Ellis says he's also applying for higher clearance.
1: Well, the leader of Alberta's official opposition saying Albertans are feeling ignored and unprotected. More on this with 660 Shilpa Downton.
5: Opposition leader Nahed Nenshi is calling out the province for its lack of action and saying Premier Smith's weak leadership is enabling foreign interference on separatism.
6: The reason this matters is that free and fair elections matter, that all of us are hurt by foreign interference. Indeed, the Premier herself, when she was a media commentator, screamed and yelled about foreign interference that somehow she thought was benefiting the Liberals.
5: He says the threat goes beyond politics, though, and raises serious concerns about election security, especially after a recent data breach exposed the personal information of nearly 3 million Albertans.
6: The government says, 2 years from now, we'll have an investigation and someone will be blamed. It's immoral and it's unethical.
5: He continues to push for emergency legislative hearings, stronger oversight by Elections Alberta, and immediate steps to protect personal data. I'm Shilpa Downton.
3: A 45-year-old Calgary Transit perk that allows easier movement through the downtown is on the chopping block. After going over the data and the numbers, city administration is recommending the end of the line for the free fare zone on the C train on 7th Ave. The review points to safety as the main issue and says requiring a fare would help curb disorder. About 5.4 million trips happen in the zone every year, which helps downtown businesses. Scrapping it could drum up about $5 million in revenue annually for City Hall. The Infrastructure Committee is discussing it today with a potential August 1st end date.
1: That same committee also hearing from transit and transit interest groups earlier.

0: with an update on the route ahead transit strategy, saying investments need to be made in order to make the system better. Here's 660's Andrea Montgomery with more on that.
1: Committee split the route ahead recommendations into two votable actions. One, asking for admin to further develop a new fare strategy. That was passed 11-3. And the other, asking that council keep transit as a priority for spending moving forward. That one also passed. It was 10-4. Councillor Chabot voted for the first one, but not for the second.
2: I don't know that it's appropriate that we cite that this will be the priority. There are many priorities.
1: Throughout the morning, councillors were able to discuss the specifics of improving transit access, frequency, and what changes to the system could look like. With a common agreement, everything requires funding. Here's what Councillor Dhaliwal had to say about the situation.
3: The will of this council will be tested. If we really care about a city that has a strong transit, there will be a need to put some money into our budget to make sure route ahead strategy is properly funded.
1: Admin has now been tasked with bringing back a potential new fare strategy, which could include premium routes at the end of Q1 next year. I'm Andrea Montgomery.
0: And a reminder from police to watch your butts. Calgary police reminding drivers it's illegal to toss a burning cigarette out the window of your vehicle. They say a driver who was spotted doing so in the Northwest last week was handed a $1,000 fine. Doing so violates city's bylaws. It can also easily start a roadside fire, especially with dry conditions. Coming up, traffic and weather together, including a collision on 36th Street in the southeast.
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0: 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Here's Michelle.
6: Well, if you are heading to the C train, keep in mind Blue Lines are dealing with another issue this afternoon, so they are running behind schedule. You do want to check that time before you head out the door. Now, volume continuing to build throughout the city, but we are dealing with a collision in the southeast. This is in the Southview area. We've got a collision at 36th Street and 23rd Avenue Southeast, so do expect some delays as you make your way through. Now, eastbound, westbound Glenmore Trail, this is where we're seeing the heaviest delays. Both directions heavily backed up this afternoon. Northbound River Trail, once again, volume is building, but no major slowdowns for you quite yet. But southbound River Trail, very busy right now between Pagan and Anderson. Of course, eastbound Anderson, we're also seeing heavy delays as you're trying to make your way towards Deerfoot Trail. A lot of drivers trying to avoid southbound McLeod. Of course, you are backed up from Anderson as you make your way towards James McKevitt Road. Those are those lane closures that continue to slow you down. Crowtown, busy still in both directions, much the same for Memorial Drive around downtown. We are seeing McKnight Boulevard both directions busy as you're approaching and passing Deerfoot Trail. And of course, westbound McKnight, still seeing those heavier backups from Country Hills Boulevard as you head further north towards Stoney Trail. Now, Stoney and Satina Trail, we are seeing volume, but no major slowdowns for you as well as you make your way around the city. But if there are any other problems, pass those on at 403-291-0066. 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Here's your weather forecast with meteorologist Kevin Sanfield.
7: This ridge of high pressure will continue delivering very warm days as we get to 21 today with north-northwesterly gusts from 20 to 40 kilometers per hour and a low of 6. On Friday, increasing cloud, north wind 20 to 40 kilometers per hour as we hit a high of 22 with an overnight low of 9.
0: Right now in the city, it's 20 degrees. 660 News time, 413. Canada's biggest airline is cutting more routes because of the soaring price of jet fuel. Here's 660's Chris McCusker.
8: Air Canada has already nixed 7 routes because of rising fuel costs, and now another 4 are being added. All are U.S. cities this time, including Sacramento, Raleigh, Charleston, and Austin, and all will be stopped earlier than planned, but are expected to return next year. Affected customers will be contacted with alternate plans or the option of a full refund. Now,

0: WestJet also announced plans to reduce service, and both airlines added temporary fuel surcharges on certain flights last month. Air Canada also recently increased its checked baggage fees, with the war in Iran now into a ninth week. I'm Chris McCusker.
1: Callum, how many mothers do you have?
2: One.
1: I have at least four.
2: Four? That's a full household.
1: Yes, I'm lucky. There's my mom, obviously, my baba, Auntie Judy, and my work mom.
2: They add up fast.
1: They sure do. They all show up for me, at different times and in different ways.
2: So that's what inspired this pendant design?

0: Angeline Boucher died on scene. Police saying the attack wasn't random, though they don't have anyone in custody, still looking for suspects, as well as a possible murder weapon that may have been dumped in that same area where the killing took place. All Elections Alberta believes more than 550 people had access to that database containing the voters list with information on millions of Albertans. The Privacy Commissioner within the last hour now says her office will also be investigating. Follows other probes by Elections Alberta and the RCMP. 660 News Time, 416. Now 660 Sports from Sportsnet 960 The Fan. Here's Sandra Priscina.
1: Mark Vernon Adams Jr. signing a two-year extension that keeps the quarterback with the Calgary Stampeders through the 2028 campaign.
2: I've always wanted to play here, you know, and I'm thankful that I got to extend my years here, you know. Did a good thing last year with the guys, got most of the guys back, and so it's an awesome feeling, you know. And when you're wanted, you know, that feels great.
1: He's coming off an 11-6 season with 21 touchdowns and over 4,200 passing yards. Just one game in the Stanley Cup playoffs, meeting three between the Hurricanes and the Flyers at 6 on Sportsnet. Philadelphia owns an all-time record of 9-9 in Game 3 when in a 2-0 hole. The Norris finalists are in. Zach Werenski, Cale Makar, and Rasmus Dahlin are up for top blue liner. Flames' Matt Coronato and Devin Cooley named to Team USA for the upcoming Worlds. A pair of games in the NBA postseason. The Pistons can go up 2-0 on the Cavaliers. The Lakers look to draw even with the Thunder, and both of those games available for you on Sportsnet 1. And this is interesting. After selling his majority stake in the Dallas Mavericks, Mark Cuban getting back into the ownership game in Canada. He's joining the ownership group of the Canadian Elite Basketball League's Brampton Honey Badgers. Sports at 15 and 45 past the hour or anytime at sportsnet.ca.
0: Still to come, ACERT investigating after a young woman was bitten by a Calgary police dog at a school. 660 News Time, 417.
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0: 660 News Time, 418. Police watchdog ACERT investigating after a Calgary police dog bit a young woman during a break-and-enter call at Glamorgan School earlier this week. ACERT says police were responding to an alarm just before 4:30 in the morning on Sunday and found signs of forced entry, including broken glass and a smashed window. So officers called in the K-9 team and began searching. During the search, police briefly withdrew, then re-entered with the dog, announcing themselves as they continued looking for suspects. A short time later, the dog located a young woman and bit her. Paramedics rushed her to Children's Hospital. ACERT not elaborating on how badly she was hurt or the young woman's age. The Alberta Serious Incident Response Team is asking anyone with video or information to contact them. Well, is the federal government set to introduce even more legislation to try and fast-track big projects like pipelines? A CBC report out today quotes sources saying an announcement could be made later this week. City News Parliament Hill reporter Cormac McSweeney has more out of Ottawa.
7: We're getting this signal from the government house leader. This is the person who's responsible for all legislation that's being introduced and working its way through the House of Commons. And on his way into a cabinet meeting this morning, he was asked directly if it's possible that the government puts forward a bill soon to broaden the federal efforts to fast-track major projects beyond the current efforts that we see with the Major Projects Office and a focus around natural resources. He says, yes, it's possible. Here's what Maury had to say.
8: We have a lot of work to do to continue progress on reforming a regulatory process, make sure everyone is heard, but also make sure they go faster. I don't think that's a secret.
0: This news coming is Premier Danielle Smith.

0: and Prime Minister Mark Carney are set to meet in Ottawa tomorrow. Coming up, traffic and weather together on the ones, and a Calgary businessman and Alberta country musician getting a joint humanitarian award. 660 News Time, 4:20.
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0: 660 News Time, 4:21, traffic and weather together. Over in the traffic center, here's Michelle Yee.
2: Well, we are seeing some cracks of sunshine, and of course, temperatures are nice and mild as we're making our way home. Just one issue at the moment when it comes to reported stalls and collisions. This is in the Southview area in the southeast. We do have a collision at 36th Street and 23rd Avenue southeast, so you are seeing some delays just as you make your way through. The only other problems we are seeing is heavy, heavy volume. That is Glenmore Trail, heavily backed up both directions. Of course, northbound River Trail, we are starting to see that stop and go as you make your way up to McKnight Boulevard and McKnight both directions. Very busy as you're approaching and passing Deerfoot, much the same for 32nd Avenue as well. Now, we are seeing southbound River Trail, though. You are seeing that stop and go from Pagan as you make your way to Anderson. And then, of course, southbound McLeod, you're backed up from Anderson, making your way to James McKevitt Road. Both directions, Canyon Meadows, heavily backed up, trying to make your way to McLeod and eastbound Anderson. Delays from Bonaventure Drive as you're connecting onto Deerfoot. Now, both directions of Blackfoot Trail, we are seeing heavy delays making your way to Deerfoot as well as Glenmore. Downtown, continuing to pick up on all feeder routes in and out of the core. And of course, westbound Bennington Trail, also a very slow spot as you make your way up to Stoney in the northwest. Now, westbound Highway 1A, you're backed up from Stoney as you make your way to the lights at 12 Mount Cooley Road. Both directions of Highway 1, though, as you make your way east and west out of the city, seeing lighter delays and no problems heading further south. But if you do come across any other issues, you can pass those off at 403-291-0066. 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Here's your weather forecast now with meteorologist Kevin Stanfield.
3: Gusts mainly out of the north today will reach 40 kilometers per hour as our high hits 21 with a low of 6. 22 degrees is expected for Friday with increasing cloud throughout the day and a low of 9 overnight with that cloud cover trapping heat near the surface. It's mainly cloudy on Saturday with only a slight chance of scattered showers and a high of 18.
0: Right now in Calgary, it's mainly cloudy. It's 21 degrees, 660 News Time, 4:23.
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0: Louise Arbour will be sworn in as Canada's next Governor General June 8th. Prime Minister Mark Carney announced that earlier this week she would replace Mary Simon, who became Canada's first Indigenous vice-regal in 2021. The tenure of a governor general lasts about 5 years. More with Canadian Press reporter Lisa Laporte.
6: The accomplished former jurist is fluently bilingual and has also previously served as UN Human Rights Commissioner and Chief Prosecutor at The Hague. The governor general is the King's representative in Canada, a constitutional role that includes serving as commander-in-chief while representing Canada at home and abroad.
0: Swearing-in ceremony for a governor general typically includes an address from the new GG, highlighting the themes she will prioritize during her mandate. And a couple of Albertans set to receive the 2026 Gary Slate Humanitarian Award.
7: It was midnight at the edge of town.
0: The awards from the Canadian Country Music Association, it names country singer Brett Kissel and local businessman Brett Wilson getting the award for their long-running charity work through country music. CCMA says Kissel and Wilson have hosted more than 40 charity events under the Brett banner since 2010, raising some $11 million for causes all across Canada and abroad. The award, named after longtime Canadian broadcasting executive Gary Slate for his charitable contributions through his music company. The 660 News Radio Market Minute coming up next.
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5: Time for the market minutes. Here's Chris McCusker.
6: Earnings in from Airbnb after the closing bell, showing better than expected revenue for the first quarter, and then a second quarter revenue outlook, which beat estimates. Earnings also in from Block. This company raised its full year profit forecast. The company owned by Jack Dorsey, who used to own Twitter, opting to hype the profit forecast after job cuts. Now, CNN reporting today, Iran has laid out a new set of rules for vessels passing through the Strait of Hormuz, while the Wall Street Journal said the U.S. is preparing to restart the practice of escorting ships through the strait as soon as this week. Neither headline makes it sound like any deal is imminent. Now, the price for oil today lower for a third day, down 27 cents to 94.81. Record highs for the S&P and the NASDAQ early in the session, both finished lower. The S&P down 28, the NASDAQ down 32, and the Dow was down 313. On Bay Street, the TSX lower by 125 points, 33,856. Earnings in from Aritzia after the bell, showing fourth quarter net revenue a little shy of estimates. Adjusted earnings per share did beat, and the outlook was also solid. Shares in Air Canada moving higher today. That stock up by 1.5%. The airline is ending service on four more seasonal routes because of the increasing price for jet fuel. And gold futures today higher by about 0.5% to 4,722. I'm Chris McCusker.
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5: Time for the regional weather forecast.
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5: In Edmonton tonight, the low 8 degrees. Tomorrow, mix of sun and cloud up to 18. Red Deer this evening, few clouds and 4. Tomorrow, mainly sunny and 20. Banff and Canmore, few clouds. The low 0 tonight. Tomorrow, increasing clouds up to 15. Lethbridge, few clouds and 7 tonight. Tomorrow, mainly sunny, 23 in Lethbridge, Medicine Hat, low of 8 degrees. Tonight, tomorrow up to 24. 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
9: It is Thursday, May 7th. Good afternoon. I'm Lisa Grant.
5: And I'm Mark Strachik. In Calgary, it's cloudy, but nice, 21. Here's what's making news right now.
10: A 16-year-old girl has been identified as the victim of a fatal stabbing in the southwest community of Woodlands early Wednesday.

0: Elections Alberta alleges that around 550 people had unauthorized access to Alberta's electors list.
1: Alberta's NDP are calling out the Smith government for its lack of action, saying the premier's weak leadership is enabling foreign interference on separatism.
2: The Infrastructure Committee approving today a motion.
3: We need $15 million a year for the next 10 years in operating dollars.
2: Asking transit to be set as a priority when budget talks come around again.
4: Contract extension for Stamps QB Vernon Adams Jr., plus the latest from the Stanley Cup playoffs, sports at 45.
5: Fresh concerns about the potential for a peace deal between the U.S. and Iran. The Dow was down by more than 300 points. The TSX dropped by more than 100. Business at 56.
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7: And time for traffic and weather together on the ones from the 660 News Radio Traffic Center. 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
8: Well, starting off in the southeast in the Southview area, we do have a collision at 23rd Avenue and 36th Street Southeast, so do expect some delays as you're making your way through. Now, northbound Deerfoot, it looks like we may have a new issue just north of 32nd Avenue in the northeast. We are trying to find the issue on the camera, but unfortunately, we are just seeing a lot of taillights at the moment. If you do happen to see any problems through this stretch and can pass it on, it'd be greatly appreciated. Now, southbound Deerfoot Trail, you're backed up from just before Pagan, making your way towards Anderson, and of course, we are seeing busy conditions southbound McLeod's just south of Anderson, and of course, both directions of Glenmore. You are also heavily backed up. Now, southbound Blackfoot Trail, busy making your way to Glenmore. Northbound Blackfoot Trail, busy making your way towards Deerfoot. And of course, we are seeing heavy delays making your way in and out of the court. Both directions of Memorial Drive, though, right now, you are backed up between Edmonton Trail and Deerfoot. It's busy for 16th Avenue, busy on all major routes as you make your way home. If there's any other problems you do come across, though, you can pass those on at 403-291-0066. Let's take a look at your weather forecast now with meteorologist Kevin Stanfield.
9: A mix of sun and cloud for today with wind predominantly out of the north up to 40 kilometers per hour. That doesn't stop us from beating our average high of 15 degrees. We'll get to 21 today with a low of 6 overnight. We have increasing cloud after a relatively clear start for Friday and a cloudy evening expected. Nothing else though. Your high is 22 with a low of 9.
6: Right now in the city, it's 21, 660 News Time, 433.
7: Police now say it was a 16-year-old girl that was killed early Wednesday morning in an assault in Calgary Southwest.
6: Happened along a road in the community of Woodlands. We get the latest from 660's Todd Kaufman in our top story.
10: Officers had responded to reports of a stabbing on Woodview Drive just after 5:30 a.m. It's believed there was some sort of altercation between the victim and an unknown suspect near 24th Street, and the girl died at the scene. She's now been identified as 16-year-old Angeline Boucher. Investigators don't believe the incident was random. They also say the weapon used may have been dumped nearby, so they're asking anyone in the area who finds an edged weapon, including in their garbage or recycling bins, to call police immediately. The hunt continues for a suspect, and the investigation into what led to the assault continues. Anyone with information is asked to call police or leave a tip anonymously with Crime Stoppers. I'm Todd Kaufman.
7: A third investigation is now underway into the privacy breach involving a separatist group and the personal information of nearly 3 million Albertans. Alberta's Information and Privacy Commissioner Diane McLeod's office says she's also looking into whether the Centurion Project's actions violate the privacy law that protects personal information. Now, this says the scope of the breach comes into sharper focus. Elections Alberta now saying more than 550 people had access to the voter list at the center of the breach involving the separatist group. Here's 660's Curtis Giroux.
0: Elections Alberta says it believes 23 people had full copies, while 545 others accessed it through the database made publicly available by the Centurion Project. They now have sent cease and desist letters to those that may have accessed the list after they got a judge to order it to be taken down last week. Part of the injunction was also instructed the Centurion group to hand over the information of anyone who may have accessed the list. The RCMP and Elections Alberta are conducting separate investigations into how the list, which was legally provided to a political party, ended up in the hands of the group. I'm Curtis Giroux.
6: Premier Danielle Smith's office says she's been granted security clearance to receive briefings from the Canadian Security Intelligence Service. Her office providing few details, but says the clearance allows her to be briefed on national security issues. The premier said last month she was seeking higher clearance so she could be aware of any foreign interference attempts going on here. Smith has said she was concerned the RCMP wasn't briefing her government. This comes after a report this week

0: Some foreign actors are generating content riddled with disinformation about Alberta's separatist movement. The public safety minister, Mike Ellis, says he, too, is applying for higher security clearance.
1: Alberta's New Democrats sounding the alarm, saying a democracy is being put at risk by foreign interference tied to the separatism debate, all while millions of Albertans have had their personal information exposed. Here's 660 Shilpa Downton.
2: Alberta's opposition leader Nahed Nenshi says Albertans are feeling ignored and unprotected, with foreign actors spreading misinformation and deepening division amongst Albertans. He says the issue is especially concerning after a recent elections data breach exposed personal information belonging to nearly 3 million people.
3: The separatist leaders have claimed that they met with very senior White House officials and State Department officials, talking to them about foreign influence and asking them for $500 billion to help an independent Alberta. We also know that the separatists have claimed that the app that's involved in the giant data breach is from the U.S. and has been presented to the White House, presumably with Albertans' information in it.
2: Nenshi's criticizing the government for downplaying the risks, and he continues to push for an emergency meeting of the legislature, stronger investigative powers for Elections Alberta, and assurances that any future referendum would be secure and trustworthy. I'm Shilpa Downton.
0: An MLA from Northern Alberta who was kicked out of the UCP caucus last year is back. It comes a day after Scott Sinclair issued an apology in the legislature.
4: My focus now is where it should have always been: building relationships, working constructively, and finding common ground to deliver real results for my riding. Mr. Speaker, I look forward to working with this government and supporting this premier.
0: Sinclair was removed from caucus after saying he would not vote in favor of the budget because it didn't help his Lesser Slave Lake riding. The chief government whip says Sinclair is being welcomed back after he expressed deep regret for his previous comments and had made clear they were the result of a misunderstanding of the Westminster parliamentary system and misguided advice.
1: 6:16 news time, 4:37. Well, if the free C-Train rides were to disappear downtown, would you pay a fare or would you walk? The end could be near for the free fare zone in downtown Calgary. City administration has come back with a requested review of the zone being debated this afternoon at the Infrastructure Committee. The report estimating about 1.8 million boardings could vanish if fares are introduced. In return, Calgary Transit, though, could see about $5 million a year in revenue and fewer safety issues. And recommendations now that council do away with the free fare zone, and if approved, it could vanish by August 1st.
0: Well, transit also the topic at the City Infrastructure Committee earlier today with an eye to improving the system. 660's Andrea Montgomery reports presenters say it all depends on what council will fund.
5: Today, the Infrastructure and Planning Committee had a real close look at the route ahead strategy for Calgary Transit and what the stumbling blocks have been for progress. And the answer kept coming back to...
6: Pete, again, things cost money. Good transit costs money. It's clear based on our questions, we all want good transit. So let's give them some money. Thank you.
5: That was Ward 8 Councillor Nathaniel Schmidt, who advocated in debate for committee members to approve two items. First, that admin be tasked with creating a new fare strategy. That could include pricing based on distance, time of day, or even premium service for places like the airport. The other, a commitment that transit funding be prioritized. To that end, LRT on the Green President Jeff Binks praised new council's move so far, but warned.
7: We shall hopefully never again repeat what happened last fall, where council's desire to significantly increase operating funding is met with a shrug and the reply, we'd love to, but we're so short on resources, sadly we can't.
5: Committee voted 11-3 in favor of the new fare strategy development and 10-4 in favor of setting transit as a priority. Councillor Andre Chabot voted for one, but not the other, saying there's so many priorities, he felt it was inappropriate to prioritize transit as the number one priority. I'm Andrea Montgomery.
1: All it takes is a spark. And that's the message from Calgary Police for those who tend to smoke while driving. Police say tossing a lit cigarette from a car window can easily spark roadside fires, especially in dry conditions. Smokers are asked to dispose of cigarettes responsibly. Last week, a driver traveling on 4th Street Northwest got a $1,000 ticket from officers who spotted him toss his butt out the window. Coming up, traffic and weather together on the ones. We've got Michelle Yee standing by in the traffic center with some crashes and issues along Deerfoot, Beddington Trail, 17th Avenue Southwest, and more. 6:60 news time, 4:40.
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5: 660 News Time, 4:41. Time for traffic and weather together on the ones with the very latest on the trouble spots. Here is Michelle Yee.
6: Well, we are going to start on southbound your patrol. You are seeing heavy backups at the moment. Big thanks to Steve and all the calls we got about this, but there's been a family of geese southbound your patrol as you're approaching Glenmore that have taken over a few lanes. Happy to confirm with Nelson from the city that all the geese are safely off a Deerfoot Trail, but big thank you as well to all the drivers who are trying to clear those babies out of the way. Now, southbound Deerfoot Trail, you are still heavily backed up from 17th Avenue, making your way to Glenmore, and then you're going to see that stop and go again as you make your way to Anderson. And then big thanks to Bill for letting us know. Northbound Deerfoot Trail, it is just slow-moving traffic from 32nd Avenue as you make your way further north. But we do have a new collision westbound Bennington Trail at Berkshire Boulevard Northwest. Do expect delays there, and of course, Bennington Trail, you're going to be busy as you make your way up to Stony Trail. Now, we also have a new collision in the southwest at 17th Avenue at Gateway Drive Southwest. Both the eastbound and westbound 17th Avenue left-hand lanes are currently blocked, so do expect delays there. And in the southeast, in the Southview area, we still have a collision at 36th Street and 23rd Avenue Southeast, but that one looks like it's in the final clearing stages. Now, we still remain busy for Crowchild, Glenmore, 16th Avenue, McLeod Trail, Memorial Drive, Blackfoot Trail. If you do see any other problems slowing you down, though, you can pass those off at 403-291-0066. 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Here is your weather forecast now with meteorologist Kevin Stanfield.
7: The warmest day of the week is yet to come. Today, partly cloudy with a high of 21 and a low falling back to 6. Increasing cloud expected through Friday with a high of 22 and a low of 9. On Saturday, it's mainly cloudy with some scattered showers possible. Only a slight chance at this point. Your high is 18 with a low of 5. And then a mix of sun and cloud takes us through Sunday, where the high reaches 24.
5: We're at 21 right now in Calgary, 660 News Time, 4:43. 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
5: 21 degrees and a mix of sun and cloud in Calgary. Good afternoon. I'm Lisa Grant. Here are the top stories right now. Calgary police now say the victim in yesterday morning's deadly assault in the southwest was a 16-year-old girl. The hunt continues to find a suspect. Elections Alberta now saying more than 550 people had access to the voter list at the center of a privacy breach involving the separatist group, the Centurion Project, which reportedly received it from the Republican Party of Alberta. And after going over the data, city administration recommending this afternoon the end of the line for the free fare zone on the C train along 7th Avenue downtown.

0: Now, the latest sports over to Sandra Persina and some news from the Stamps.
1: Yeah, exciting news, Lisa, as they've got their starting quarterback locked up for a while. It is a two-year extension for Vernon Adams Jr.
2: I want to be here. I know a few of my O-line guys, they've extended. I know guys want to be here. You know what I'm saying? The culture has been shifted since last season, so we want to keep building on that.
1: Yeah, the 33-year-old coming off an 11-win season, throwing for 21 touchdowns and

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4: 660 News Time, 4:48. Alberta's Serious Incident Response Team is reviewing a police dog bite involving Calgary officers at Glamorgan School. Police were called out around 4:30 in the morning of May 3rd after an alarm went off. When officers got there, they found a broken window and other signs someone had forced their way in. A canine unit was brought in to search the building. Officers say they announced their presence as they moved through the school. The police dog, eventually finding a suspect, a young woman, and bit her. She was treated by EMS and taken to the Children's Hospital. The Alberta government says a meeting will be held next month to consider how to manage a spike in the number of wild horses. And the Ministry of Forestry and Parks saying adoption and contraception are still the identified management methods. However, a group struck more than a decade ago to protect the horses says the province is catering to cattlemen who want the herds reduced because of grazing concerns. Daryl Glover is the founder of the Help Alberta Wildies Society.
5: I was on a committee, what they call their Feral Horse Advisory Committee, for over 4 years. Last year, they kicked me off that committee because they tried to get me to sign a new paragraph in the terms of reference to keep everything private and secret at our meetings. I can't sign that. I wouldn't sign that.
4: Glover also questioning the population spike reported by the province at around 600 more animals, saying it is biologically impossible in just 1 year. In total, the herd is estimated at just under 2,100 by the province. The government says it uses counting methods that align with other jurisdictions. Coming up, traffic and weather together on the ones and... Kudos for the Canadian creator of K-pop Demon Hunters. 660 News Time, 4:50.
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4: 660 News Time, 4:51. Time for traffic and weather together on the ones. With the very latest, here is Michelle Yee.
8: Well, we are busy as you make your way further north and west out of the city. And eastbound Glenmore also seeing some steady delays as you make your way past Stony Trail in the southeast. Of course, we are dealing with a distraction. Southbound River Trail approaching Glenmore. There's been a family of geese. Luckily, they're off to the shoulder, but you're moving a little slower. So you are seeing those delays from Memorial right through to Anderson for southbound here for this afternoon. And northbound River Trail, you are busy as you make your way up to Airport Trail. Now, the earlier issue at Beddington Trail and Berkshire Boulevard, that is quickly been cleared out. Delays are easing off. Does look like it was a fender bender. And we have also cleared out the earlier collision in the Southview area at 23rd Avenue and 36th Street Southeast. But in the southwest, westbound 17th Avenue at Gateway Drive Southwest, we do have the left-hand lane blocked. Emergency crews have arrived, so you do need to stay to the right as you make your way through. But of course, delays still remain steady for both directions. A Crowchild, Glenmore is very backed up. Much the same for Blackfoot Trail and for southbound McLeod, making your way towards James McKevitt Road. Do

Delays as you try to connect on to Deerfoot Trail for eastbound Southland Drive as well as Anderson Road. And of course, we are busy still for McKnight and 32nd Avenue, both directions as you're approaching and passing Deerfoot Trail. Now, it only continues to get busier on all feeder routes as you make your way in and out of the downtown core. And of course, Stoney Trail, we are quite busy northbound, making your way up to Airport Trail on the east side.

0: Now, it only continues to get busier on all feeder routes as you make your way in and out of the downtown core. And of course, Stoney Trail, we are quite busy northbound, making your way up to Airport Trail on the east side of the city. And then we do have, it looks like a new issue, southbound Satina Trail, just as you're approaching Fish Creek Boulevard. So you're quickly seeing delays backing up there. And then both directions of Stoney a little slow as you're passing Deerfoot Trail in the deep southeast. Now, if you do come across any other problems, you can always pass those off at 403-291-0066. 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Let's take a look at your weather forecast now with meteorologist Kevin Stanfield.
1: Gusts mainly out of the north today will reach 40 kilometers per hour as our high hits 21 with a low of 6. 22 degrees is expected for Friday with increasing cloud throughout the day and a low of 9 overnight with that cloud cover trapping heat near the surface. It's mainly cloudy on Saturday with only a slight chance of scattered showers and a high of 18.
2: Right now in Calgary, we're sitting at 21 degrees. 6:60 news time, 4:53. A singer, Bonnie Tyler, is recovering in hospital after emergency surgery. The 74-year-old has a home in Portugal, and that's where she was rushed to hospital. In a post on her website, her team says the intestinal surgery went well, and she is now recuperating. During her career, Tyler became the first British female artist to debut at number one on the UK albums chart. 6:60 news time, 4:54. The creator behind the Oscar-winning animated film K-pop Demon Hunters now holds a key to the city of Toronto, where she grew up. Maggie Kang was surprised on stage at Departure Festival today by Mayor Olivia Chow. Chow speaking about the Korean-Canadian filmmaker's accomplishments before handing her the key.
3: Your work has inspired audiences across the globe, and your story continues to inspire many generations to come, and I can't wait to watch for the sequel.
2: Since its release, K-pop Demon Hunters has become the most watched film of all time on Netflix. It spawned a record-breaking soundtrack and is greenlit for a sequel. The Odyssey star Matt Damon throws it back to the 90s in a new teaser for this weekend's episode of Saturday Night Live. Here's Eva Frangiscatos.
4: Matt Damon revisits his Oscar-winning movie Good Will Hunting in the new promo for SNL.
5: I see you guys are doing like a Good Will Hunting thing with the chalkboard. And you guys know that movie's like 30 years old, right?
6: Never seen it, dude.
7: Yeah, I grew up in a cult, never seen a movie.
5: Oh.
4: Damon and SNL cast members Jeremy Culain and Sarah Sherman stand at a chalkboard trying to crack the formula for the perfect SNL sketch. The cast members leave, and then Damon believes he's solved it.
5: Looks like someone finally cracked it.
7: No, not even a little bit. Somebody just wrote, bisexual cigarette talk show, Black Snape is host, no guests.
6: Then they drew stoner carrot checking into a casino hospital?
5: Yeah.
7: Matt Damon, did you do this?
5: No.
4: Damon returns to the SNL stage for the third time this weekend, along with musical guest Noah Kahan. I'm Eva Frangiscatos.
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15: Reports suggest the U.S. is looking to restart Project Freedom as early as this week. And then Saudi Arabia and Kuwait have lifted curbs on airspace access. Now, this could signal the U.S. and Iran are not any closer to a deal. The price for oil today was lower for a third day, down 27 cents to $94.81. Iran has also proposed a set of rules for ships looking to clear the strait. That's the exact opposite of what markets want to hear. On Wall Street, fresh records for the S&P and the NASDAQ today, but both finished in the red. The S&P down 28, the NASDAQ down 32, and the Dow was lower by 313. It was the biggest loser.

0: Shares in Nutrien down by 7.5%. Shares in Celestica also lower, dropping by about 7%. Going the other way, shares in Maple Leaf Foods saw the biggest one-day bounce since 2023. The stock actually hit an all-time high on Bay Street, $31.87, jumping by about 10%. First quarter profit here of $46.1 million. That's actually down from last year, but sales jumped by 6% and beat estimates. Gold futures today up by about 0.5% to 4,722, and then silver jumped by almost 4% to close at $80 the ounce. At the Business Center, I'm Chris McCusker.
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3: Want to escape your hometown for paradise? 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
8: Good afternoon. It's Thursday, May 7th. I'm Mark Strachik.
7: And I'm Lisa Grant in Calgary. A mix of sun and cloud. It is 21 degrees. Here's what's making news right now.
9: Calgary police have now identified the victim of a fatal stabbing in the city's southwest early Wednesday as a 16-year-old girl.
10: Alberta's Elections Agency says it believes more than 550 people accessed a voter list that is at the heart of a massive privacy breach involving a separatist group.
8: Keep it or scrap it debate continuing this afternoon down at City Hall about getting rid of the downtown C-Train free fare zone.
11: Headed out for a trip in our parks or backcountry, safety, something you'll want to keep in mind.
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13: The Stamps lock up Vernon Adams Jr. with an extension. The Canes can go up 3-0 on the Flyers. Sports at 15.
0: Bay Street drops by more than 100 points. The Dow was down by more than 300. And the price for oil in the red for a third straight day. Business at 26.
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8: Traffic and weather together on the ones in the 660 News Radio Traffic Center. 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
14: Well, southbound Satina Trail, as you're approaching Fish Creek Boulevard, we have cleared out that earlier issue, but eastbound, westbound Stoney, very busy making your way past Deerfoot Trail in the deep southeast. Do also keep in mind southbound Deerfoot, well, both directions of Deerfoot, still seeing heavy delays, but southbound Deerfoot, you've been dealing with a distraction. Just as you're approaching Glenmore, there's been a family of geese just off onto the right-hand shoulder, so you are moving a little slower as you make your way through that stretch. Now, both directions of Glenmore still heavily backed up, and we are dealing with a collision at 17th Avenue and Gateway Drive. Southwest. Now, emergency crews are on scene. Just got an update from Daniel. Big thanks there. But both directions of 17th Avenue, we do have the left-hand lanes blocked, so you do need to stay to the right. Now, it is busy all directions downtown. Of course, we're still seeing delays, especially for eastbound 16th Avenue as you make your way out of city limits. And then it does look like this issue, westbound Bennington Trail at Berkshire Boulevard in the northwest. Unfortunately, it is still there, so you are seeing some heavier backups. Now, if there's any other problems, though, that you do spot, you can pass those off at 403. 1-800-291-0066. 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Here's your weather forecast now with meteorologist Kevin Stanfield.
2: A few clouds expected for this evening with a risk for isolated scattering.

0: Scattered showers as well. Largely clear to start Friday with increasing clouds throughout the day, leading to another chance for scattered showers in the evening. But in spite of that, the high still hits 22 degrees with a low overnight on Friday of 10. Your low tonight is 7 degrees.
1: 20 right now. We'll have another check of traffic and weather together in less than 10 minutes. 660 News Time 503.
2: Calgary police are out with more details on a deadly assault in the city's southwest earlier this week. They now say the victim was a 16-year-old girl.
1: 660's Todd Kaufman has more from investigators in our top story.
3: Just after 5:30 a.m., officers responded to reports of a stabbing in the 2100 block of Woodview Drive Southwest and believe an altercation occurred between the victim and an unknown individual near 24th Street and Woodview Drive. Police say the victim was fatally injured during the assault and was declared dead at the scene. She's been identified as Angeline Boucher. Investigators believe the weapon used in the assault may have been disposed of in the area and are asking people to contact police immediately if they happen to locate an edged weapon in garbage or recycling bins or in the surrounding area. At this time, investigators do not believe the incident was random and no one is in custody. Call Crime Stoppers with any information. I'm Todd Kaufman.
2: A third investigation now underway into a massive privacy breach involving a separatist group and the personal information of nearly 3 million Albertans. Alberta's Information and Privacy Commissioner, Diane McLeod, now says she is looking into whether the group's actions violate the privacy law that protects personal information. Comes as Elections Alberta said earlier today it believes more than 550 people had access to the list. 660's Curtis Giroux with more on that.
4: Elections Alberta says it believes 23 people were given full copies of the list, while another 545 accessed it through a database the group made publicly available. The group called the Centurion Project has said its goal was to identify and recruit as many supporters of Alberta independence as possible ahead of an expected referendum this fall. The database was traced back to an official voter list Elections Alberta had legally distributed to the Republican Party of Alberta, containing the names and addresses of nearly 3 million Albertans. The agency says cease and desist letters have been issued to people to the Centurion Project says access the list. The database was taken down last week following a court order, and Elections Alberta and RCMP have announced separate investigations into the data breach. I'm Curtis Giroux.
1: Former Premier Jason Kenney says he does have concerns about his safety after his personal information was made available at the group's virtual meeting. In an interview with the Canadian Press today, Kenney says he's used to threats since he was a federal cabinet minister and then premier.
5: They tell me frequently I will be executed following the Nuremberg trials for my crimes against humanity and promoting the vaccines and so forth. So all it takes is one person who is literally or metaphorically off their meds to take that stuff seriously, and security becomes a real issue.
1: Kenney says he's also concerned for other Albertans, including women fleeing domestic violence, who are also at risk due to the breach.
2: Well, the Northern Alberta MLA, kicked out of the UCP caucus last year, is being welcomed back to the front benches. Lesser Slave Lake MLA Scott Sinclair was booted from the party in 2025 after saying he'd vote against the budget. He issued an apology in the legislature yesterday regarding that criticism and is now back in caucus. Chief Government Whip Justin Wright saying in a statement, Sinclair has spent significant time reflecting on the responsibilities and expectations of government caucus MLAs and has successfully demonstrated his renewed commitment to serve as a member of the government.
1: Alberta's serious incident response team is investigating after a police dog bit a young woman at a school in the southwest last weekend. Police were called out to Glamorgan School at around 4:30 in the morning on Sunday for a break-in. ACERT says when officers got there, they found a broken window and other signs someone had forced their way in. A canine unit was brought in to help search the building, eventually finding the suspect and bit her. The young woman was taken by ambulance to the Children's Hospital, though ACERT did not say how old she is or how badly she was hurt. ACERT says the case does meet the threshold for an investigation, which covers serious injuries or sensitive allegations involving police.
2: Well, today could spell the true beginning of the end of the free fare zone through downtown Calgary. City administration has gone through the numbers and has brought recommendations to the Infrastructure and Planning Committee today that the whole thing be scrapped. The primary driver of the recommendation is safety, with the report saying that requiring a fare on board will give peace officers more authority, could also bring in another $5 million a year in revenue. If approved, we could be paying for that ride through the downtown as early as August 1st. As for debates on the free fare zone, it's been underway at this city committee for about 2.5 to 3 hours now.
1: Well, also at that committee

0: today, administration told council that if the city wants improved transit, it has to be paid for. 660's Andrea Montgomery is in with more on the Route Ahead strategy update.
1: The Infrastructure Committee voting in favor of two city admin recommendations today when it comes to Calgary Transit. One, to move forward on creating an updated fare strategy, and two, to prioritize the Route Ahead plan when it comes to upcoming budget and other business plan proposals. Councillors went back and forth with admin with very specific questions about fare machines, use of cash on the system, and of course, why Calgary is still not seeing four-car trains.
2: So we made a decision to provide more frequent trains over four-car trains.
1: Calgary Transit Director Sharon Fleming says four-car trains would mean a new rail garage and about $2 billion worth of investments to buy it and the trains. Ahead of the vote, Councillor for Ward 8 Nathaniel Schmidt had this to say.
3: Every problem that we have right now with transit, for the most part, even the deeper details, the way we get four cars is by spending money. And this plan asks us to spend an appropriate amount of money to get there.
1: And it is an affirmative vote on both items. Admin is now working on that fare strategy, expected back at the end of Q1 next year. I'm Andrea Montgomery.
4: After so much winter-like weather, a.k.a. snow recently, you may be itching to get outside more. But a reminder to take a little extra care while enjoying Alberta's great outdoors today. That story from 660's Darren Rathwell.
5: I strongly encourage you to plan your hike and hike your plan.
6: It's Emergency Preparedness Week and a reminder of the risks we face in our parks and backcountry. Christian Stenner with Search and Rescue Alberta.
5: It's more often that we see people get hypothermia in this type of condition in spring than it is even in the dead of winter.
6: Stenner says not being properly prepared for cold and wet conditions can lead to a drop in body temperature. And if you've taken a fall, you're less able to get to safety. Thus, he says he hopes
5: that you have considered your route, the conditions, and your skill level in tackling the terrain.
6: Search and Rescue seeing 400 team activations last year. That's up almost 20% from the year previous. Stenner saying it seems there's more people headed outdoors as of late. I'm Darren Rathwell.
4: Well, time for the 660 News Radio Energy Report. WTI crude oil down 27 cents. To $94.81 a barrel, Brent crude down $1.21 to $100.06 US a barrel. Western Canadian Select down 2 cents, trading at $74.45 today. Natural gas up a penny at $2.78. On the way in traffic, crashes in Beddington, Pagan, 17th Ave in the Southwest.
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4: 660 News Time, 5:11, traffic and weather together. In the traffic center, here's Michelle.
12: It is busy, busy out there. We're going to start northbound Pagan Trail or Pagan Trail right at Deerfoot Trail on the northbound Deerfoot Trail on-ramp. We are dealing with the right-hand lane currently blocked. Do expect delays as you're trying to connect onto Deerfoot at the moment. And of course, both directions of Deerfoot still seeing heavier delays, but it does look like we have finally cleared out that family of geese southbound Deerfoot approaching Glenmore. So you're moving a little more smoothly through this stretch. Now downtown, we have a new collision southbound McLeod Trail at 9th Avenue. Do expect some backups there. And of course, downtown still quite busy. And then 17th Avenue Southwest, this is right at Gateway Drive. You are going to find both the left-hand lanes blocked in both directions for 17th Avenue. So we are seeing some heavy backups through this stretch as well. And then westbound Beddington Trail, we do have a collision at Berkshire Boulevard. It's a multi-vehicle collision. And you are currently finding the left-hand turn lane blocked at the moment. So do expect delays as you make your way through that stretch. The only other issues we do continue to see is heavy volume. So McKnight and 32nd Avenue, both directions still quite backed up, making your way to and past Deerfoot. Eastbound 16th Avenue, you're backed up from Barlow as you make your way further east out of the city. Crowchild, Glenmore, still

0: seeing heavy delays in southbound McLeod Trail. I do expect delays trying to make your way towards James McKevitt Road. Now, if you do see any other problems, though, you can always pass those off at 403-291-0066. Let's take a look at your weather forecast now with meteorologist Kevin Stanfield.
1: A few clouds expected overnight tonight, and largely clear conditions to start our Friday will help us hit a high of 22 degrees, though we have cloud building throughout the day, leading to a chance for scattered showers in the evening. The low drops to 10. Mostly cloudy as we head through Saturday with northwesterly gusts up to 20 kilometers per hour as the high hits 18 degrees. Your low tonight is 7.
2: Right now it's 20 degrees. 6:60 news time, 5:13. Another setback for the U.S. president this afternoon. A federal trade court has ruled against Donald Trump's latest effort to impose global tariffs.
3: After the Supreme Court struck down his sweeping emergency tariffs in February, the president moved to Plan B, a temporary 10% tariff on all imports. But now, in a 2-to-1 ruling, the New York-based Court of International Trade says the president has not met the requirements of the law he invoked. The judges acknowledged that the accounting term balance of payments deficit might cause confusion, but they said it definitely does not mean a trade deficit. In finding the 10% tariff unlawful, they have limited their ruling to just a handful of importers, saying other plaintiffs in the case lacked standing. Stephen Portnoy, ABC News, Washington.
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2: Good afternoon. It's 20 degrees in the city. I'm Mark Strachick. Here are the top stories right now. Calgary police saying the victim in an attack in Woodlands in the southwest early on Wednesday morning was just 16. They're still looking for the suspect in what they've now called a deadly stabbing. They do not believe it was random. Victim identified as Angeline Boucher. Well, the voter list data breach scandal seeming to continue to widen by the day, with elections officials now saying that at least 500

0: Jr., keeping him with the team through 2028, and he's excited to get to work.
1: It's special. You know, you guys can think it's special. You guys think it's not special. Whatever, we know it's special. We love what we got going on. Dave's a great leader, and we're just going to keep working.
0: Yeah, he's coming off an 11-win season, throwing for more than 4,200 yards and 21 touchdowns in his first year wearing red and white. In the Stanley Cup playoffs, the Hurricanes can become the 13th team to begin a postseason on a 7-game winning streak. They've got a 2-0 second-round series lead on the Flyers. Action turning to Philadelphia in about 45 minutes here on Sportsnet. Rasmus Dahlin, Cale Makar, and Zach Werenski, the finalists for the Norris Trophy, that, of course, being the NHL's top defenseman. Makar aiming to become the first repeat winner since Nicholas Lidstrom. Flames' Matt Coronato off to the World Championship along with Devin Cooley to play for USA. An NBA playoff doubleheader on Sportsnet 1 getting underway. Cleveland visiting Detroit. The Pistons won Game 1. The defending champion Thunder entertaining the Lakers later. Oklahoma City can go up 2-0. Sports at 15 and 45 past the hour or at sportsnet.ca.
2: Still to come.
3: Two Canadians who disembarked a cruise ship at the center of a hantavirus outbreak are confirmed to be in Ontario. The ship is expected to dock in the Canary Islands with four more Canadians on board. The World Health Organization says the risk to the public is low.
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2: 660 News time, 518. A pair of passengers who were on board that cruise ship experiencing an outbreak of hantavirus are confirmed to be in Canada, in Ontario. 660 Scott Burnett has more from the Ontario Health Minister and the World Health Organization.
3: There were six Canadians on board the MV Hondius when it left Argentina. Two of them disembarked before the outbreak was detected. Health Minister Sylvia Jones says those two are now home in Ontario.
9: They are actively being monitored and working with the local public health authorities on a daily basis to make sure that the isolation is occurring.
3: A third Canadian from Quebec who was on the same flight as the pair from Ontario is also being monitored. They were not on the cruise ship. It's expected to dock in the Canary Islands this weekend. Global Affairs Canada will be on hand to meet the four remaining Canadians on board. In an update today from the World Health Organization, Dr. Maria Van Kerkhove says the risk to the public remains low.
10: Most hantaviruses don't transmit between people at all. Most hantaviruses are transmitted from rodents or their feces or their saliva.
3: I'm Scott Burnett.
2: Well, the federal Conservatives proposing reforms to employment insurance, they say, could make parental leaves more flexible. That includes allowing parents on leave to receive pay for caregiving services or enroll in skills training without losing any benefits. Conservative MP Layla Goodrich says the changes would better reflect modern demands on work and family life and are also reflective of how Parliament itself has changed.
11: 15 years ago, there were very few parliamentarians having babies while in office, and very few women at that. And so I think that part of it is that we're hearing a different voice that perhaps wasn't heard before.
2: The Tories also say Canadians should be able to pause their parental leave for a brief return to work, something already provided for in the province of Quebec. Well, just in time for summer vacation planning, maybe a trip to a U.S. national park, a new study finds a rare but dangerous amoeba at some of them.
12: Researchers working on a federal study found a rare but dangerous brain-eating amoeba that causes fatal brain infections in warm waters at several national parks in the West, including at Lake Mead and in Yellowstone, Grand Teton, and Olympic National Park. The study was published by the U.S. Geological Survey, and out of 185 samples at 40 sites, about a third had the amoeba in them. A person can become infected when contaminated water enters through their nose. It's extremely rare to get, but the death rate can be 98% for those who do get it. Alex Stone, ABC News.
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13: You're so smart and funny. You can do anything. You're invincible. Your friends are totally wrong about you. You're okay to drive. You've only had a few drinks, and besides, you're 10 minutes from home. What's the harm?

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3: 660 News Time, 521. Traffic and weather together in the traffic center. Michelle Yee's thinking about the rare brain-eating amoeba.
4: Yes, I am, and I'm a little horrified. Of course, if you are making your way home to dinner, don't think about that at the moment. But we are going to start off in the Northwest. We are dealing with a multi-vehicle collision. This is westbound Beddington Trail at Berkshire Boulevard Northwest. Now, if you are heading along westbound Beddington Trail, the left-hand turn lane is blocked. We have more emergency crews have arrived. So eastbound Beddington Trail at Berkshire Boulevard, you have the left-hand lane blocked. You are seeing heavy delays both directions as you try to make your way through. Now, we also have a collision downtown. This is southbound McLeod Trail at 9th Avenue. So we are continuing to see heavier delays, especially as that is pushing onto 4th Avenue as well as the 4th Ave flyover. So do expect delays there. And then 17th Avenue Southwest, both directions of 17th Avenue at Gateway Drive. We do have the left-hand lanes currently blocked. So do expect delays there as well. And then Pagan Trail on the northbound River Trail on-ramp. We are dealing with the right-hand lane currently blocked. You are getting by with no major delays, but both directions of Deerfoot, you are still seeing steady backups. Much the same for Glenmore and Crow Childs. Southbound McLeod backed up from Anderson, making your way towards James McKevitt Road. And we do have Canyon Meadows Drive both directions, seeing very busy conditions trying to connect onto McLeod. Southbound Blackfoot busy to Glenmore. Northbound Blackfoot busy as you make your way towards Deerfoot. And then we continue to see delays from Memorial Drive, 16th Avenue, as well as McKnight Boulevard. But if there are any other problems you do come across, pass those off at 403-291-0066. 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Here's your weather forecast now with meteorologist Kevin Sanfield.
5: Tonight will fall off to 7 degrees with a slight chance for isolated scattered showers. We'll have that same chance Friday evening with increasing cloud throughout the day. 22 degrees is the high thanks to early morning sunshine. Saturday is mostly cloudy with northwest wind at 20 kilometers per hour and a high of 18 degrees with a low of 5. On Sunday, partly cloudy, strong southwest wind, and a high of 24.
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3: 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Well, a Netflix show about Las Vegas casinos is in the works. 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
8: We have our first trailer for the second season of Deli Boys. The official log line for the season reads, "Turns out inheriting a criminal empire was the easy part, and more money really does mean more problems." The Onyx Collective series is set to premiere on Hulu on May 28th. 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
9: When we get to Arrakis, we'll face enormous danger.
8: Oscar Isaac is coming back to Netflix with a new series. Isaac will team up with Martin Scorsese to executive produce and star in a new limited series about Las Vegas casinos. Olivia Rodrigo is extending her Unraveled tour. The Grammy-nominated singer has announced additional shows in New York, Los Angeles, Boston, London, Paris, and Barcelona.

0: Rodrigo's new album, You Seem Pretty Sad for a Girl So in Love, will release on June 12th. Chuck Sievertson, ABC News.
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6: The U.S. still waiting for an official response from Iran to its peace proposal. It is not sounding promising. The Wall Street Journal says Iran won't allow the U.S. to reopen the Strait of Hormuz, as it puts it, with an unrealistic plan. Now, the price for oil dropped for a third straight day. It was down 27 cents, $94.81 a barrel. It went as low as $89 during the session today. Now, energy stocks lower on Bay Street. The TSX was down 125 points, 33,856. Shares in BCE up by about 1% on Bay Street, even as first quarter profit fell compared to a year ago, while revenue rose. Gold futures today higher by about 0.5% to 4,722, and the Canadian dollar still trading above 73 cents ahead of a jobs report tomorrow. Now on Wall Street, Lyft reported earnings after the bell. First quarter results better than expected. The forecast also solid. Shares in Apple hit a record today for the first time since December of 2025. And then shares in Boeing finished up by about 0.5%. There is a report CEO Kelly Ortberg will join the U.S. president on his trip to China next week. There's another report that suggests the Apple CEO and the NVIDIA CEO will also be there. Wall Street finished in the red, even as the S&P and the NASDAQ hit fresh records. The S&P today down 28, the NASDAQ down 32, and the Dow was down 313. At the Business Center, I'm Chris McCusker.
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1: Edmonton tonight, the low 8s, 18 tomorrow. Red Deer this evening, few clouds, the low plus 4. Tomorrow mainly sunny up to 20. Banff and Canmore, 0 this evening. Tomorrow increasing clouds, 15 out there in Banff. 660 News Time, 5:30.
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1: It is Thursday, May 7th. Good afternoon. I'm Lisa Grant.
2: And I'm Mark Strachick in Calgary, 20 degrees. Here's what's making news right now.
3: A teenage girl has been identified as the victim, and police have yet to make any arrests following a deadly stabbing in the Southwest.
4: Over 550 access the voters list as Elections Alberta and RCMP continues to investigate the massive privacy breach.
1: Today could be the beginning of the end for free fares on the C train downtown.
5: If Calgary wants more transit frequency, it's going to need more buses, and that is going to cost money.
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5: What committee heard today?
7: The Stampeders lock in their starting quarterback and another night of action in the Stanley Cup playoffs. Sports at 45.
8: Fresh concerns about the potential for a peace deal between the U.S. and Iran. The Dow was down by more than 300 points. The TSX dropped by more than 100. Business at 56.
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1: And time for traffic and weather together on the ones for the 660 News Radio Traffic Center. 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
9: Well, we are still dealing with a multi-vehicle collision westbound Beddington Trail at Berkshire Boulevard. Westbound Beddington, the left-hand turn lane is blocked there, but for eastbound Beddington, you do have the left-hand lane blocked off, so do expect some steady delays as you make your way through that stretch. We have cleared the earlier collision southbound McLeod Trail at 9th Avenue. Earlier delays are slowly easing off, and of course, downtown still busy, especially as you make your way in and out of the core. But 17th Avenue in the southwest, we also have a collision at Gateway Drive. Now, both directions of 17th Avenue here, you do have the left-hand lanes blocked, so you do need to stay to the right. And then we've been dealing with an issue, Pagan Trail on the northbound River Trail on-ramp. It looks like emergency crews have just left, so all lanes are open. You do have some vehicles on the right-hand shoulder, so it's a little busy as you make your way through. And then, of course, we are still seeing steady delays for southbound Deerfoot, southbound McLeod, as well as Glenmore, both directions, and northbound Crowchild. Eastbound 16th Avenue finally starting to move as you make your way further east out of the city. But if there are any other problems you spot, pass those off at 403-291-0066. 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Here is your weather forecast now with meteorologist Kevin Stanfield.
10: A few clouds expected for this evening with a risk for isolated scattered showers as well. Largely clear to start Friday with increasing clouds throughout the day leading to another chance for scattered showers in the evening. But in spite of that, the high still hits 22 degrees with a low overnight on Friday of 10. Your low tonight is 7 degrees.
2: Right now in Calgary, it is 20 degrees, 660 News Time, 533.
1: New details this afternoon from police on a deadly stabbing in the southwest community of Woodlands early Wednesday morning.
2: They said the victim, just 16 years old. 660's Todd Kaufman with the latest in our top story.
3: Officers were called to the 2100 block of Woodview Drive just before 6 a.m. after reports of an altercation between the teen and an unknown person near 24th Street and Woodview Drive. Police say the victim died at the scene and investigators don't believe the attack was random. An autopsy was conducted earlier today. The girl has been identified as Angeline Boucher. Police are still working to track down any suspects and believe the weapon used in the assault may have been disposed of in the area. They're asking people to contact police immediately if they happen to locate an edged weapon in garbage or recycling bins or in the surrounding area. If you have any information, you're asked to contact police or Crime Stoppers. I'm Todd Kaufman.
1: Cease and desist letters have been sent to hundreds of Albertans who had access to the voters list containing the information of millions of Albertans. 660's Curtis Giroux has the story.
4: Elections Alberta says 23 people were given full copies of the voter lists and another 545 accessed it through an online database the group had made publicly available. The group known as the Centurion Project has said its aim was to identify and recruit supporters of Alberta independence ahead of a possible referendum this fall. Investigators traced the database back to an official voter list legally provided to a provincial political party containing the names and addresses of nearly 3 million Albertans. Elections Alberta says it has issued cease and desist letters to individuals of the Centurion Project claims access to the data, and the database was taken offline last week under a court order. Both Elections Alberta and RCMP have launched separate investigations into the breach. I'm Curtis Giroux.
2: And there is now a third investigation into the breach, along with the RCMP and Elections.

0: Alberta, the Information and Privacy Commissioner, is now involved. Last week, Commissioner Diane McLeod said her hands were tied because the Personal Information Protection Act, or PIPA, doesn't apply to political parties. But in a statement this afternoon, her office says it would seem she's only going to look into allegations involving the Centurion Project, which is alleged to have used the voters list illegally, and not the Republican Party, which is where the list came from. At the conclusion of the formal investigation, the commissioner says it may make findings and recommendations, issue an order to remedy non-compliance, and may also issue a full public investigation report.
1: A former Premier Jason Kenney says he's not about to live in fear, but has taken some security measures after his personal information was made available during that Centurion Group meeting. Kenney says he's taken steps in light of the possible threat.
2: I've taken measures to prudent measures since I learned about this. And, you know, I'm not somebody prone to live in fear. But I'll tell you this, when you're in public, when you're in senior public office, like Premier or Minister of Defense, what have you, you get personal protection. You don't as a private citizen, which is fine.
1: Well, Kenney says he's used to receiving threats, and this latest incident makes him more determined to speak out against the separatist agenda.
0: Well, the Premier's office says Danielle Smith has been granted security clearance to receive briefings from CSIS, the Canadian Security Intelligence Service. The Premier said last month she was seeking higher security clearance so she could be aware of any foreign interference attempts going on in Alberta. Comes amid a new report finding foreign actors in the U.S. and Russia are increasingly generating content riddled with disinformation about Alberta's separatist movement. Public Safety Minister Mike Ellis says he's also applying for this higher clearance.
1: The leader of the province's official opposition says Albertans are feeling ignored and unprotected. 660 Shilpa Downton reports.
3: Opposition leader Nahed Nenshi is calling out the province for its lack of action and saying Premier Smith's weak leadership is enabling foreign interference on separatism.
4: The reason this matters is that free and fair elections matter, that all of us are hurt by foreign interference. Indeed, the Premier herself, when she was a media commentator, screamed and yelled about foreign interference that somehow she thought was benefiting the Liberals.
3: He says the threat goes beyond politics, though, and raises serious concerns about election security, especially after a recent data breach exposed the personal information of nearly 3 million Albertans.
4: The government says, 2 years from now, we'll have an investigation and someone will be blamed. It's immoral and it's unethical.
3: He continues to push for emergency legislative hearings, stronger oversight by Elections Alberta, and immediate steps to protect personal data. I'm Shilpa Downton.
0: Well, police watchdog Acer looking into an incident where a Calgary police dog bit a young woman during a search at a Southwest school. Officers responded to an alarm just before 4:30 in the morning Sunday at Glamorgan School and found evidence of a break-in. A police canine team was called in to help clear the building. Police say they briefly pulled back before re-entering and announcing themselves as they continued searching. And the dog later located a young woman and bit her. Paramedics took her to the Children's Hospital for treatment. Acer asking anyone with video or further information on the break-in or the dog bite to come forward.
1: A 45-year-old Calgary Transit perk is now on the chopping block. After going over the data, city administration is recommending the end of the line for the free fare zone along 7th Avenue on the C-Train. The review pointing to safety as the main issue and says requiring a fare would help curb disorder. About 5.4 million trips happen in the zone each year, which helps downtown businesses. Scrapping it could drum up about $5 million in revenue annually for the city. The Infrastructure Committee is discussing it today with a potential August 1st end date.
0: And transit interest groups also presenting at that same committee today with an update on the route ahead transit strategy, saying investments need to be made in order to make the system better. Here's 660's Andrea Montgomery.
5: Committee split the route ahead recommendations into two votable actions. One, asking for admin to further develop a new fare strategy. That was passed 11-3. And the other, asking that council keep transit as a priority for spending moving forward. That one also passed. It was 10-4. Councillor Chabot voted for the first one, but not for the second.
6: I don't know that it's appropriate that we cite that this will be the priority. There are many priorities.
5: Throughout the morning, councillors were able to discuss the specifics of improving transit access, frequency, and what changes to the system could look like. With a common agreement, everything requires funding. Here's what Councillor Dhaliwal had to say about the situation.
7: The will of this council will be tested. If we really care about a city that has a strong transit, there will be a need to put

0: some money into our budget to make sure Root Ahead strategy is properly funded.
1: Edmin has now been tasked with bringing back a potential new fare strategy, which could include premium routes at the end of Q1 next year. I'm Andrea Montgomery.
2: Coming up, traffic and weather together on the ones, and we'll check in with Michelle. She's got some details about crashes on Beddington, Pagan Trail, and 17th Ave Southwest, 660 News Time, 540.
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1: 660 News Time, 541. Time for traffic and weather together on the ones. Now, with the latest from the traffic center, here is Michelle Yee.
2: Well, we're starting to see some cracks in the heavier delays around the city, but we are still dealing with some issues, including westbound Beddington Trail at Berkshire Boulevard. This is a multi-vehicle collision. The left-hand turn lane is blocked off. You are seeing heavy backups. Eastbound Beddington Trail through this stretch, you do have the left-hand lane blocked off, so do expect some delays there. Now, northbound River Trail, you're just a little busy as you're approaching and passing McKnight Boulevard at the moment, and then southbound River Trail, though, you are still slowing from Pagan as you make your way to Anderson. But Pagan Trail on the northbound foot trail on-ramp, we are dealing with an earlier collision. It's off to the right-hand shoulder, so just creating a distraction as you make your way through. But 17th Avenue at Gateway Drive Southwest, both directions of 17th Avenue, you do have the left-hand lanes blocked off, so you do continue to see some steadier delays there. Now, Glenmore, we are still busy, especially between 14th Street and Deerfoot for both directions. Of course, on northbound Crowchild, still seeing some steadier delays, and southbound McLeod, you're still stop and go between Anderson and James McKevitt Road. Downtown, though, continuing to ease off. Westbound McKnight, though, you're still seeing heavier delays making your way towards Center Street. But if you do see any other problems, you can always pass those off at 403-291-0066. 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Here is your weather forecast now with meteorologist Kevin Stanfield.
3: A few clouds expected overnight tonight and largely clear conditions to start our Friday will help us hit a high of 22 degrees, though we have cloud building throughout the day, leading to a chance for scattered showers in the evening. The low drops to 10. Mostly cloudy as we head through Saturday with northwesterly gusts up to 20 kilometers per hour as the high hits 18 degrees. Your low tonight is 7.
1: Right now in Calgary, a mostly cloudy sky. We're sitting at 20 degrees. 660 News Time, 543. Coming up, Sandra Persina standing by with your sports. Some news from the Stamps to tell you about. And we've got your top stories next.
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2: 20 degrees in Calgary, mostly cloudy. Good afternoon. I'm Lisa Grant. Here are the top stories right now. Police now say the victim of a deadly assault yesterday morning in the Southwest was a 16-year-old girl. Angeline Boucher died at the scene along Woodview Drive at 24th Street Southwest. Police are still looking for suspects. Alberta's elections agency saying it believes more than 550 people accessed a voter list that is at the heart of a massive privacy breach involving a separatist group. It affected more than just about 3 million Albertans' private information. And at City Hall this afternoon, debate over the free fare zone on the C train downtown. Administration recommending the end of the line for the program after 45 years. Now over to Sandra Persina with sports. And Sandra, some NHL playoffs to talk about and some news from the Stamps.
3: Yeah, Lisa, an exciting day at McMahon Stadium. Vernon Adams Jr. signing a two-year extension to keep the quarterback with the Stampeders through the 2028 campaign.
4: I've always wanted to play here, you know, and I'm glad, I'm thankful that I got to extend my years here, you know. Did a good thing last year with the guys, got most of the guys back, and so it's an awesome feeling, you know, and when you're wanted, you know, that feels great.
3: He's coming off an 11-6 season with 21 touchdowns and over 4,200 passing yards. Just one game in the Stanley

0: Stanley Cup playoffs. It's meeting three between the Hurricanes and the Flyers. Goes about the top of the hour there on Sportsnet. Philadelphia owns an all-time record of 9-9 in Game 3 when in a 2-0 hole. The Norris finalists are in. Zach Werenski, Cale Makar, and Rasmus Dahlin up for top blue liner. Flames' Matt Coronato and Devin Cooley named to Team USA for the upcoming World Championships. A pair of games in the NBA postseason, Detroit leading Cleveland 25-18 at the end of the first. Later, the Lakers look to draw even with the Thunder, and you can watch both of these games on Sportsnet 1. 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
2: 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I think every Canadian tree dreams of becoming a hockey stick or a Cupboards Express kitchen. We talk to the timber you see and we promise it a good home where it'll be part of family dinners and morning coffees for decades. We don't just ship it off somewhere else to be assembled. We give the wood good local roots where its beauty will be appreciated by people right here. Don't you think that makes trees happy? Made in Alberta for Alberta. Cupboards Express.
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5: Well, the federal Tories are accusing the Carney government of hiding plans to halt Snowbird's performances next year. Conservative MP Fraser Tomey raising the issue in question period today, saying air shows across North America are quietly being told they cannot book the Snowbirds for events next year and that this summer will be their last. Defense Minister David McGuinty saying the Air Force's CT-114 Tudor aircraft fleet was first introduced in the 60s and is now approaching the end of its life. McGuinty saying the Snowbirds will continue air demonstrations as long as the planes remain safe, but failed to operate a timeline for that. He says they are just now beginning the process to examine replacement options. A new tariff threat from U.S. President Donald Trump on Europe. Here's ABC's Karen Travers.
6: After speaking with European Commission President Ursula von der Leyen Thursday, President Trump is now threatening to raise tariffs on the EU if it doesn't fully ratify the trade agreement it reached with the U.S. last summer. The president said it in a social media post. He told von der Leyen he's giving her until July 4th, or else he'll increase tariffs on European products coming into the U.S. The president has already threatened to implement a new 25% tariff on cars and trucks imported from the EU, saying the trade bloc has not complied with the U.S. trade deal. Karen Travers, ABC News, the White House.
5: Coming up, traffic and weather together on the ones and just ahead of business at 56.
7: Fans are using a new term to describe the recent string of concert and tour cancellations from major artists.
5: 660 News Time, 550.
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5: 660 News Time, 551. Time for traffic and weather together on the ones. And with what's happening at the tail end of the ride home, here's Michelle.
11: Well, we are going to start with the C-Train Blue Lines. We're dealing with some delays. That has all been fixed up, so they are running on time. And we have better news for westbound Beddington Trail at Berkshire Boulevard in the Northwest. That earlier multi-vehicle collision has been cleared out. We are still seeing some steadier delays, but that will continue to ease off with all lanes open for

0: for you. Now, we do also have a collision still on the go at 17th Avenue and Gateway Drive Southwest. Now, it does look like it's starting to clear out, but we still have the left-hand lanes blocked off both directions of 17th Avenue through this stretch. So do expect some delays as you make your way through. And then, of course, we are dealing with the distraction. Just Pagan Trail on the northbound River Trail on-ramp. We've got some vehicles just waiting for a tow truck. They're off to the right-hand shoulder. Delays have eased off nicely as you make your way through this stretch. Now, when it comes to, we're still seeing some steadier volume, especially for southbound Deerfoot, making your way to Anderson. Northbound River Trail volume has been easing off quite nicely. Southbound McLeod Trail, though, busy making your way to James McKevitt Road and then once again to 194th Avenue. Now, we are seeing Glenmore easing off, still a bit slow between Deerfoot and 14th Street and northbound Crowchild. We're just busy as you make your way up towards Kensington Road. Downtown has been clearing out nicely. And then westbound McKnight, you're busy from Stoney to 52nd Street in the northeast. And you're also seeing delays for westbound McKnight between Deerfoot and Center Street. Now, if there's any other issues that you do spot, though, you can pass those off at 403-291-0066. 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Here's your weather forecast now with meteorologist Kevin Stanfield.
1: Tonight will fall off to 7 degrees with a slight chance for isolated scattered showers. We'll have that same chance Friday evening with increasing cloud throughout the day. 22 degrees is the high thanks to early morning sunshine. Saturday is mostly cloudy with northwest wind at 20 kilometers per hour and a high of 18 degrees with a low of 5. On Sunday, partly cloudy, strong southwest wind and a high of 24.
2: We're at 20 degrees right now in Calgary. 660 News Time, 5:53. Coming up in our news at 6 o'clock, police now say the victim killed in yesterday morning's assault in the southwest was a 16-year-old girl. We'll have more from investigators. Elections. Alberta says more than 550 people accessed private Alberta voters' information on the Centurion Project, a separatist website. And today could be the beginning of the end for the free fare zone on the C train downtown, with debate continuing at City Hall on whether to end the free ride. A new poll shows more than two-thirds of Canadians support banning access to social media and AI chatbots for children under the age of 16. Andrew Enns with Leger says potential factors could include recent U.S. court verdicts that found Meta and Google liable for harms to children, including the mass shooting in Tumblr Ridge that has drawn questions around the shooter's use of OpenAI's ChatGPT.
3: Canadians are quite seized by the issue, and they're equally concerned with respect to the social media, but also the AI and the chatbots, ChatGPT and Copilot, and that there is a preference for a national approach.
2: Ottawa has promised to implement an online harms bill that could include age restrictions and is also considering whether to include AI chatbots in the legislation. In the meantime, the BC government says there will be a new high school built in Tumblr Ridge and the school site of the deadly mass shooting will be removed. Premier David Eby says staff, students, and residents were promised that they would never have to go back to the scene of the event.
4: We want to make sure we're doing things right by the survivors, by the families, by the people of Tumblr Ridge. They need to direct this. And I'd like to thank them for their work in that. And I want to thank the mayor of Tumblr Ridge for being a constant support in this.
2: EB says the province will also be reviewing how mental health services are delivered in rural communities to determine if anything can be done to prevent any future tragedies. Well, there are complaints that another petition presented to the Smith government has been quietly filed and ignored. Daryl Glover is with the Help Alberta Wildies Society, which protects the province's wild horses.
5: The Minister of Forestry and Parks, Todd Loewen, has totally ignored a petition that we presented to the Alberta legislature last December with 15,188 signatures from Albertans saying hands off. They wanted a total moratorium on removals and contraception.
2: And despite that, he says the government is ramping up efforts again to reduce the herd. According to the province, a meeting will be held next month to discuss adoption and contraception to reduce the number of horses in order to ensure balance for grazing cattle and wildlife. A new term is trending on social media, and it's being used to describe the recent string of concert and tour cancellations.
6: Fans are calling it blue dot fever, referring to the blue dots showing unsold seats on Ticketmaster's venue app. While the Pussycat Dolls and Kid Cudi referenced disappointing ticket sales as a reason for the cancellations, Meghan Trainor said it was to spend more time with her family, and Post Malone said he needed to finish new music. But one look at

0: Ticketmaster, and you'll see all the blue dots, meaning a lot of fans were not buying what these artists were selling. Some fans are now screenshotting arena maps, predicting which artists will cancel or postpone their tours next. While fans have complained for years about the rising price of concerts, they still paid, but some experts say rising ticket prices and the high cost of living, along with geopolitical uncertainty, are changing consumer tolerance for high prices. I'm Eva Frajaskatos.
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7: Earnings in from Expedia after the closing bell, showing a revenue beat and an eye on the World Cup. First quarter revenue also better than expected, and it also announced a new buyback. Now, the price for oil did finish lower today for a third straight day, down 27 cents to $94.81. Fresh concerns today about the potential for a peace deal between Iran and the U.S. The Wall Street Journal reporting a senior Iranian official says it will not allow the U.S. to reopen the Strait of Hormuz with, as it's described, an unrealistic plan. CNN also reporting that Iran laid out a new set of rules for vessels seeking to transit the strait, both of these headlines casting doubt on the prospects for peace. The TSX lower by 125 points, 33,856. Earnings in from Open Text after the closing bell. Adjusted third quarter earnings per share did beat. Revenue also better than expected. Gold futures today higher by 0.6% to 4,722, and our loonies still trading above 73 cents ahead of a jobs report in Canada tomorrow. Now, we'll also get a jobs report in the U.S. tomorrow. It was a losing day on Wall Street despite record highs for the S&P and the NASDAQ. Again, the S&P was down 28, the NASDAQ down 32, and the Dow was down 313. At the Business Center, I'm Chris McCusker.
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10: Good afternoon. It's Thursday, May 7th. I'm Mark Strachik.
1: And I'm Lisa Grant in Calgary. A mix of sun and cloud, 20 degrees. Here's what's making news right now.
11: A 16-year-old girl has been identified as the victim of a fatal stabbing in the southwest community of Woodlands early Wednesday.
10: Over to Privacy Commissioner now also investigating the data breach involving the voters list, joining other probes by Elections Alberta and the RCMP.
12: It may be nicer out there, but are you ready for the outdoor hazards? Coming up, keeping hypothermia and other potential problems at bay.
7: The
13: Infrastructure Committee approving today a motion.